0: I said, yeah, it's not good because I'm now food safety commissioner. And I have this habit of wherever I go, I just look around. And if I'm going to restaurant, I'm going to look around. And likelihood is that it will not pass the test. So it's better.
1: Yeah, pehle hi bataya.
0: It's not something it afterthought. No, it was really the great one. I did not ask the name. I said, so just think it over again. Because something happens tomorrow, they will blame you, not me. I told them, no, you come over. I have told the concerned, yeah, ki you have to be careful. No, fine enough. I went around 8:39 in the after office hours. As soon as I entered, the first norm was violated because the license, which is supposed to be on the prominent place, it was not displayed. So I did not say anything over there. And I went, and then second, because they were alerted, so they, what type of water would you have? Again, second mistake, you should not have asked me what type of water, because water is compulsory, you have to give portable water. If you demand only, then you have to provide bottled water. Mm. That is the second. Then my friend realized, he said, you just go away and bring normal water to that. And then there was interaction, of course, my friend ordered, he's a Jain, so he ordered paneer. I said, don't order paneer. Definitely it is not going to be the passing the taste of my eye, because I'm not going to eat anyway that one. And so unko pucha unhone ki, yes, is it a real paneer or is it analog or what? No, it's a real paneer. I again asked, is it really real paneer? Jaise aaya, bole, mujhe de do. Just I checked it. It was definitely not a real paneer which I thought
1: of. आँखों से आपको पता चल जाता है?
0: I just tested. There is way of looking at it. How hardness, how soft it is. There is some technical. By and large, it's not very scientific, but by and large, you can make it out. I asked him not to eat, so he did not eat. So the friend who called me, he could not eat because I had told him not to eat. And then, of course, other things I told them, and I told the management over there, ki you are violating these norms. Please rectify it. I did not do any damn thing over there. After 24 hours, I asked my officers to go and check. So they had very well 24 hours to comply with that. And of course, checking took place, and rest is history.
2: So abhi aapko entry milti hai ki nahi restaurants mein? Because if a booking goes with the name of Mr. Munde, so do they tell you?
1: Aaj band hai.
2: Nahin, hum aaj band hai ya full hai restaurant?
0: So, main toh mostly jata nahi hoon. Somehow it happened that my son's birthday just happened few days back. So he wanted to go to a restaurant with his friends, and he booked online. One now, देखते ही कहाँ से ढूँढ लिया उन्होंने किसी को पूछ लिया मुंडे साहब मेरे यहाँ है क्या? I have not booked there. Some friend called me. I have not booked, so there is no question. नहीं यहाँ पे ऐसा है. Then I realized, oh, it's not me. It's my son. I believe he might have booked his for friends. So this alertness is definitely there. The moment they say, I think, saw Munde name, then they say that it is there.
2: Yeah.
0: But I personally do not generally go. And there is, because of now the publicity you are making, media is making, social media is making, it becomes a little awkward for me to go anywhere. And I think it is much more awkward for the establishments.
2: No, but to add to this, kafi bar, you know, as well, right? Consumers might put in a complaint, and jaise hi complaint, there are institutions which are taking action well before the officers even reach. Ki band kar diya, bola under renovation hai ya kuch. Do you think that's a good sign?
0: Absolutely. If what I want is compliance.
2: Mm.
0: All of us want is basically safe food, standard food. The compliance we are doing that, they're nothing. I mean, it doesn't give any pleasure for regulatory body like us to go and act. Suspend licenses or cancel license or improvement notice. Nobody has a pleasure doing that. Reason being, we are doing this because there is a non-compliance.
2: Correct.
0: And if they are a suo moto doing at their own, that's what we exactly expect, that they should do at their own. They should serve only safe and standard food to the public. They should follow the norms. So even if we go, we should not find anything. That's what the wish is. Rather, I would be the happiest person that FDA did not need to go anywhere and FDA office is closed. If that can happen, nothing like it.
3: If I am to go to a restaurant, what, according to you, as an alert and conscious citizen and somebody who should be aware of these norms, are the four or five things that absolutely are sacrosanct?
0: Yeah.
3: And it's not about, so from your perspective as the FDA commissioner, you need to ensure that

0: there is compliance and there is display of compliance as well.
1: Right.
0: That's not as important for me.
1: Yeah.
0: Right? I need to make sure that the paneer is actually paneer.
1: Absolutely.
0: So from your perspective, what are the few laws that I need to know about? And
1: rather than knowing laws, I think there are four or five issues we should look at it. First is, eat what is needed. And most of the time, we don't eat what is needed. What we eat what we desire.
0: But that's a choice.
1: Yeah. Agreed, agreed. So you are asking me what is to be looked. So I am telling what is to be
0: looked. I'm only asking from the perspective of the law.
1: Agreed, agreed. No, I'm coming to that only. Because ultimately, this safety and standards have come from the need-based approach only, which is expected. Because ultimately, you and I have to live a happy life. It's as simple as that.
0: Yeah.
1: To live that, all the laws, whether it's a food law or some other law, this is the attempt in that direction so that everybody follows it. It's not a jungle rush, so we have a rule of law. That is how it is. So, when I go there, what should I look at it? First, is it a safe food? Not technically, safe food. So, if I have to go there and look at it, I should generally avoid HFSS products. High fatty, sugary, salty, this product I should generally avoid. Once in a while I have it, absolutely fine. If you say that, didn't you have vada pav? I have had. But once in a while, it cannot be a regular feature, it cannot be a very frequent feature, that is how we have to look at it. So, safe food. Secondly, the cleanliness and sanitation, because that also is likely to lead to cross-contamination. Cross-contamination lead to, again, food poisoning and all these things, but that is the second issue. Third issue, I believe, is that you are going there, whether it actually is registered or licensed restaurant, the food, where are you eating, or it's without license. Not that our license will abide by all the regulations, not that unlicensed will not abide by anything, but the chances are that whichever one is licensed, at least he or she knows that these are the rules to be followed. That is chances I'm taking. Percentage may vary, and as you go ahead, that's what our attempt is, that compliance should be 100%. That is what our attempt is. So that's why it is mandatory to display it on prominent place. And if you have anything, you just can click it and just complain over it. That is third point. Fourth, I believe, is that age-appropriate diet, we should be conscious of, whether at home or whether at a restaurant. So, we, on social media, Google many things. How many times you and I have said age-appropriate diet and dieting you might have? How many times we have used this technology to understand my food? Now, somebody say I have apple and then I put all these things in it and that recommend is there. That's fine. I mean, everybody might not have apple. But at least social media, if you really research, baki research karne jacha hai, ki if this is the context, why should I go for? So, but Google is not a doctor again, I'll tell you. It's not recommended also. But I'm talking from the research point of view, whatever looking point of view. So, for me, if I'm in 40s or I'm in 50s and I'm in 30s, requirement at 20 is different. Requirement at 40 is different.
2: Mr. Sahab, you are depressed. Friday evening,
0: we are going to eat Japanese food. But I
2: think
0: maybe a little sprouts.
1: You spoke about Japanese food. So I would recommend you to go read Ikigai.
0: Yeah, I have.
1: So if you really, that's what even in this habits actually speaks about really food habits about the Japanese people which live more than 100 years, wonderful life.
0: Yeah.
1: One of the reasons is what they eat, how they eat.
0: Yeah.
1: And so, ultimately, lastly, it's not just about food also. It is about your lifestyle as a whole. And in that lifestyle is how many times, what time regularly do you eat. It also matters a lot. So all these things, I think, we should keep in mind, not only at restaurant, but overall in our life.
3: But you know,
4: I have a quick question. I want to just quickly talk about the role of the FDA here. If we talk about, say, a global city like a Singapore or a Dubai, there is a system there, and I would imagine that the restaurants there would follow higher standards of hygiene. And the restaurants comply because they also, when you say rule of law, they are afraid of the system.
1: Yeah.
4: They're not afraid of the equivalent of whatever is the commissioner there.
1: Right.
4: So I want to talk about in India, in the context of your, since you've taken charge, previously I'm not sure whether restaurants were afraid of the system. Now, is there a lacuna in terms of processes, in terms of the rule of law, in terms of even people, that in terms of the staffing that, for example, the FDA has?
1: Right.
4: And are there any changes that you're trying to do to so that if whenever you move on, people will still be afraid?
1: It's a good question. I believe that standards across worlds are different. Most of them match. Indian standards are really regarded one of the better ones in the world. I mean, it's topically, and it's not something our standards are bad.
4: Okay.
1: Regulations. They are really, we can say, world class when it comes to standards and regulations. But we have to look into the context. This regulation started implementing in 2011. And before that, we had Prevention of Food Adulteration Act, which were in existence since 1954. So the food business operators were operating accordingly. The regulators were working accordingly. And of course, we were looking at only not adulterated food. That was the context. This is absolute transformation, where we are shifting directly from food adulteration, prevention of food adulteration, to safety and standards. So it's almost a 360 degree kind of a turn, wherein as a food business operator, I don't have to just look at stopping adulteration. I have to prepare as well as the standards of the product which I am producing. So I have to look at what is raw material I have received, whatever products I am using, whatever additives I am using it, those are as per the standard. So the whole chain needs to be worked upon. And these regulations did not come in one day. The Act started implementing in 11, along with rules in 11. And standards 11, 12, 15, 20, 26, all these standards are evolving over a period of time. So these standards, when new standards or regulation come, there is a time given for its implementation. For every regulation it is given. It may be 6 months, 1 year, whatever time is given. As I told you, school regulations, balanced diet, came in 20, started implementing 21. So almost 1 year was there for preparation. Or rather, Act came in 2006, started implementing 2011. So 5 years gap was there, but everybody had to come on board. So this system is evolving. We may be late as compared to the world, bringing in the new safety and standards in 2006 and then implementing 11. But since then, it has an evolving process. That is first part. Second, as far as system is concerned, because earlier it was again prevention of adulteration, stopping pattern and everything was accordingly. Now this is safety and standards. So earlier we used to call food inspector. Mm. Now the concept has gone. It is a food safety officer. It's just not about nomenclature change. It's a whole cultural change. Work culture change is there. Approach change is there. So my officer goes for what? Our purpose is food safety standard implementation. Our purpose is not just inspection per se. So it's not an inspection badge. That's why online licensing is there, online registration is there. So all these things are falling in place. Yes, it needs to move ahead. Stopping pattern needs to increase because establishment have increased. For example, Maharashtra has, we have more than 1.2 million FBOs in food sector. So accordingly, proportionally, we have to have that much manpower. But along with that, I think automation, digitization is also a need of the hour. So the first step we have taken about is a portal, and new things will follow. So system placement is consolidation and improvement is needed. We are working on that. In the long term, you can see right from full automation to digitization. We have studied portals of different countries, including FDA, Chinese, British, and we are making in the process of making our own, which will have end-to-end everything on one portal.

0: Welcome back. Thank you for staying with NDTV. And now on to news that are making international headlines. Nepal's Gorkha connection with the Indian Army is once again at the center of a debate. In Pokhara, Nepali youths, former Gorkha soldiers and their families have taken to the streets demanding that Nepali citizens to be allowed to enlist in the Indian Army under the Agnipath scheme. Recruitment has been suspended since 2019 and Nepal stopped the process after India introduced Agnipath in 2022. The protesters now want Kathmandu to open recruitment, saying thousands of young Nepalis depend on these opportunities for employment.
1: On the streets of Pokhara,

0: memorandum to the Chief District Officer of Kaski demanding the immediate reopening of the recruitment process. For generations, Gorkha soldiers have been one of the strongest links between India and Nepal. But recruitment has been on hold since 2019. It was initially paused during the COVID-19 pandemic. Then came another roadblock. India introduced the Agnipath recruitment scheme in 2022. Under Agnipath, recruits serve for 4 years. Up to 25% are eligible to be retained for permanent service. The remaining 75% leave after 4 years with a one-time financial package, but without a pension or long-term service benefits. Nepal has argued that this arrangement does not fit with the provisions of the 1947 India-Nepal-Britain tripartite agreement. But for many young Nepalis, the issue is also about jobs. With limited employment opportunities at home, protesters say joining the Indian Army remains an important career option. They argue that Nepali youth should have the choice of joining as Agniveers instead of being forced to look for work in Gulf countries and elsewhere. For the protesters, this is not just about a recruitment scheme. It is about jobs, a military tradition built over generations, and one of the oldest people-to-people links between India and Nepal. Bureau Report, NDTV.
1: Moving on, a Tesla taking on the chaos of Gurugram traffic is going viral online. Footage shared by NDTV Automate shows a Tesla Model Y navigating dense traffic with its display detecting motorcycles, cars, trucks and pedestrians all around the vehicle. The clip has clocked millions of views, with users joking that Indian roads are giving Tesla's detection technology a serious desi reality check. The crowded visualization has now prompted plenty of humor online, with some users suggesting Indian traffic could be the ultimate stress test for Tesla's technology. But there is an important caveat. The busy display does not by itself prove that Tesla's safety or driver assistance systems malfunctioned. Tesla says its vehicle use 8 cameras and vision processing to detect vehicles, pedestrians and cyclists around the car. And in India's tightly packed, unpredictable traffic, the technology certainly appears to have a lot more to process. Perhaps Tesla's toughest road test is yet to come. And moving on to our last story, humanoid robots are no longer just performing in controlled demos. They are entering real homes. A San Francisco-based robotics company is now offering customers the chance to have two humanoid robots cleaning their homes for an hour, vacuuming, wiping surfaces, cleaning clutter, and even taking out the trash. But there's a catch. The robots aren't fully autonomous yet. A human operator remotely supervises them throughout the session. So are we looking at the future of household robots or a very expensive real-world testing ground for the AI? Here's a report on that.
2: Humanoid robots are finally stepping out of staged demos and into actual living rooms. San Francisco-based Tau Robotics has expanded its home cleaning service. Customers can now book two humanoid robots for a single one-hour session instead of just one. Pricing is straightforward, $30 for one robot and $60 for two. The catch is that the service is still invite-only in San Francisco, so customers need to request access through Tau's website or join the waitlist. To go with the expansion, Tau has released a time-lapse showing two robots working inside a real home. They move through the kitchen and living area, vacuuming, wiping down surfaces, clearing clutter, and taking out the trash. Tau brings the robots to your door, where they work for the full hour. But here's the part that matters. They are not operating entirely on their own. A human operator sits at Tau's facility and remotely guides the robots. AI handles much of the task execution, but a person is always watching and can step in when needed. Customers can request tasks such as vacuuming, wiping counters, taking out the trash, and general tidying. Bedrooms and bathrooms are kept off

limits unless specifically requested. An adult also needs to be home throughout the session, and anyone present can shut the robot down if something goes wrong. Not really. This is, more accurately, a human-supervised robotic system than a fully independent humanoid. The gap is important. Demonstrating a robot on a clean lab floor is one thing. Getting it to navigate a stranger's cluttered, oddly lit apartment and figure out what needs to be done is a completely different challenge. There is another important detail. The cameras remain on throughout the session. The footage is not only used to help operate the robots in real time, but also to train Tao's AI systems. Because for Tao, this is about cleaning. The service also acts as a real-world testing ground. No two homes are alike. Furniture, layouts, lighting, and unexpected obstacles can vary significantly. The kind of unpredictability is difficult to recreate in a lab. Every session gives Tao another source of real-world data, which could eventually help reduce how much human intervention the robots require. Tao Robotics was founded in 2024 to build general-purpose AI for robots. Its humanoids use Unitree hardware, which Tao has equipped with its own cameras, grippers, and onboard computing. The fact that a human still needs to supervise every session shows how far the technology is from truly autonomous household robots. For now, Tao is effectively running a real-world stress test, putting humanoid robots into the mess and unpredictability of an actual home, 1 hour at a time. If Tao can reduce the amount of human assistance needed while keeping the robots safe and reliable, services like this could become an important step towards household robots that can eventually clean your home without someone having to babysit them.

What seems settled for me is unfinished business. So I rewind, I pause, I reflect, I dig, until what's buried stands up to be counted. Breaking ground, not just headlines, the meaning behind them. This is Breaking Ground with me, Vedika Sood.

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3: This isn't just about cars and bikes. 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
3: Your friend said, "Ye le le." We said, "Maybe not." Hi, my name is Siddharth Sharma. 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

0: 1.4 billion people, one flag and countless dreams. Hello and welcome and a very good morning. My name is Reet Kaur Sahani and you are watching NDTV. Here's wishing you all a very happy Independence Day. You know, today just isn't about looking back at history books or watching the parade at Red Fort. It's about how freedom shows up in our living rooms every day. Whether it's an entrepreneur launching a startup from a tier 3 city to a student dreaming of outer space, freedom today is personal. And here's to hoping and wishing that we as citizens use our freedoms, our aspirations and efforts to build a beautiful India. On today's special coverage, we have a whole lot lined up for you. But let's first take you through the headlines of the hour. India marks 80 years of freedom today with a new patriotic tradition at the Red Fort. Vande Mataram will lead the ceremony, followed by the national anthem, as Prime Minister Modi delivers his Independence Day address with a focus on youth and a developed India. Akali Dal Chief Sukhbir Singh Badal is set to make his first public appearance after the attack on him. The Akali Dal Chief says he is not afraid and will not bow down as the police continue probing the attacker's motive. Chief Justice of India Suryakant has broken his silence over the viral cockroach remark controversy. He says his words were misquoted and court comments were taken out of context and misused. Food safety authorities are stepping up into inspections across Karnataka and Maharashtra and even Chhattisgarh. Flies, rodents and cockroaches were reportedly found at food facilities, while a sale of a choco pie batch has been halted in Durg. Let's now take you through the top story of the hour. India marks 80 years of independence with all eyes on the Red Fort and Prime Minister Modi's 13th Independence Day address. This year's celebrations now centre on Yuva Shakti for Viksit Bharat 2047, alongside a special tribute marking 150 years of Vande Mataram. The Prime Minister's message is expected to focus on Gen Z, startups, students, skilling and even self-reliance and India's 2047 ambition. This year's ceremony also has several firsts. Vande Mataram will be rendered at the Red Fort, while the 21-gun salute will feature indigenous 105mm light field guns. Two Mi-17 helicopters will now shower flower petals at the tricolour, as the tricolour is hosted, and 5,000 special guests and 2,500 NCC cadets will also attend. And ahead of the celebrations, Delhi is under heightened security, where thousands of personnel, anti-drone systems, enhanced surveillance also deployed in the national capital.
1: आज भारत की अर्थव्यवस्था सबसे तेजी से आगे बढ़ रही है. किसकी वजह से? भारत के युवाओं के सामर्थ्य से. आज भारत में दुनिया की तीसरा सबसे बड़ा स्टार्टअप इकोसिस्टम है. किसकी वजह से? भारत के युवाओं के सामर्थ्य से. आज भारत दुनिया का दूसरा सबसे बड़ा मोबाइल फोन निर्माता बन चुका है. किसकी वजह से? भारत के युवाओं के सामर्थ्य से.
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2: My colleague Anushka now joins us on the broadcast. Anushka, firstly, wishing you a very, very happy Independence Day. Apart from this, I also want to understand, what are the security protocols looking like in the national capital? If you could just walk our viewers through the details.
3: Well, that's right, Sreet. First of all, happy independence to you and the viewers of NDTV. We are right now at the Yamuna Bank area in Delhi, and we'll try to show you the visuals of the security arrangements that can be seen here. You can see the kind of barricading, the three-layer barricading that has been done here. Without checking, none of the vehicles are allowed to pass from this very area towards the central Delhi. We are seeing that the national capital has been placed on high alert ahead of the country's 80th Independence Day, with a multi-layered security cordon put in place around the Red Fort area. Around 15,000 to 20,000 personnel from Delhi Police, paramilitary forces and other security agencies have been deployed at the Red Fort and surrounding areas. Now, the security arrangements include local police as well as special units, commandos and quick response teams. More than 1,000 CCTV cameras are being used to maintain continuous surveillance around the Red Fort and nearby area, where showing the how the security personnel are frisking each and every car, and after that they are being allowed to enter inside the national capital for public convenience. The Delhi Metro services will also begin at 4 a.m. Today, and although entry-related security restrictions may vary from some stations, we are seeing that normal traffic movement on several major roads are in fact to be restricted, with entry allowed only to authorized and labeled vehicles. Special restrictions and diversions have also been put in places for buses and heavy commercial vehicles. Additional police personnel and enhanced checking has been deployed at airports, railways, metro stations, bus terminals and marketplace, etc., because we are seeing that among patriotic fervor, the tightened security can also be seen, with India set to commemorate the 80th Independence Day today. Over to you.
2: Of course, big day, especially for the country, and security needs to be heightened on such a day for very obvious reasons. You know, also help us understand, because, you know, many people must be commuting to and fro these areas. Are there any specific routes that have been cordoned off, that have been blocked, that our viewers cannot access?
3: Well, that's right, Treat. Roads leading to Red Fort area have been cordoned off, and there are alternate roads that have been in fact suggested by the traffic police. We are showing you the visuals also of how the Vino vehicles are being allowed to move from here only after thorough checking that can be in fact seen here. And not just that, we are seeing that several restrictions have been put in, traffic restrictions have been put in place, so that people cannot pass through the areas that are nearby the Red Fort area, with several restrictions and diversions in place. The Red Fort will remain closed to general traffic from 4 a.m. to 10 a.m. today. Only vehicles with valid parking labels will be allowed on these roads. So those roads that will be closed include Netaji Subhash Marg between Delhi Gate and Rail Chowk, Lothian Road between GPO Delhi and SP Mukherjee Marg, Sen Marg and Yamuna Bazar Chowk, Chandni Chowk Road between Fountain Chowk and Red Fort, Nishad Raj Marg, Ring Road and Netaji Subhash Marg Road, Esplanade Road and Link Road between Netaji Subhash Marg and Ring Road between Rajghat and ISBT Kashmiri Gate are in fact being cordoned off. Commuters without valid parking labels have been advised to avoid several other roads between 4 a.m. to 10 a.m. to facilitate the convenience of people. The metro services have begun from 4 a.m. today, early in the morning, but

0: are restrictions on some metro stations regarding the entry and exits that are the areas that are lying around, the Red Fort. And we are seeing how the security has been heightened so that no untoward incident takes place while India is celebrating its 80th Independence Day. Over to you.
1: Absolutely, Anushka. Thank you so much for joining us and bringing us those details. Wishing you and your viewers a very happy Independence Day. We also have some ground reports coming in from my colleague Soumya. Let's take you through them.
2: With India all set to celebrate its 80th Independence Day today, with the Prime Minister all set to lead the celebrations amid the sounds of patriotism and multiple layers of security, we are present here very near, very close to Rajghat, and you can see the security arrangements that have been made at each of the points here. Barricades have been put in place with Delhi police officials and traffic police officials also present in the place. Cars are being stopped by traffic police officials, are being checked, and then allowed only pass holders. Appropriate pass holders are only allowed to pass through this barricade, which leads to Rajghat. You can see the visuals behind me, how each car is being checked and the drivers are being spoken to, and then they are allowed with appropriate passes to cross through these barricades. In the similar manner, the entire national capital and the region areas have been heavily barricaded, and with each point also having several layers of security officials.
0: Set to commemorate the 80th Independence Day today amid patriotic fervor and heightened security, the Prime Minister will be leading the celebrations from the Red Fort today. We are showing you the visuals from Chilla border right now. Currently, the police officials that are deployed here, none of the heavy vehicles are allowed to enter inside Delhi NCR. Till 10 a.m. today morning, the capital has been placed on high alert ahead of the country's 80th Independence Day, with a multi-layered security cordon put in place around Red Fort area and also across the borders. Around 15,000 to 20,000 personnel from Delhi Police, paramilitary forces and other security agencies have been deployed at the Red Fort and surrounding areas and across the borders in Delhi NCR. The special arrangements include local police as well as special units, commandos and quick response teams. More than 1,000 CCTV cameras are being used to maintain continuous surveillance around the Red Fort and nearby area. The CCTV network is also equipped with technologies such as FRS and ANPR to identify suspicious individuals and vehicles. The kind of checking that can be seen here, police constantly checking all the vehicles who are entering inside the NCR region. And we are seeing that, the celebrations will begin around 8 a.m. and will be continuing till 10 a.m. today morning, with the Prime Minister leading the celebrations at the Red Fort and the kind of security that can be seen across the national capital.
3: Absolutely, आप खुद ही देख पा रहे हैं पिछले एक हफ्ते से पूरा फोकस हमारा इंडिपेंडेंस डे सेलिब्रेशंस पे है कि किस तरह से पुख्ता यहाँ पे सिक्योरिटी के अरेंजमेंट्स किए जा सके. यहाँ हमें 2-3 हज़ार से 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निकल.
1: My colleague Anushka is with us on the broadcast. You know, Anushka, walk us through the details. What is it looking like early in the morning? Of course, it's a big day, not just for one person, but for all 1.4 billion of us.
0: Well, that's right, Reet. We are seeing on ground many of the people celebrating Independence Day, through their own ways. We are seeing all the bikers who have held the national flag on the very front of their bikes and are in fact moving in and out of this very area. We are seeing how the security deployment has been put in place, not just today, but we had seen how the security arrangements were tightened way ahead of the Independence Day celebrations. How people from different places have in fact also, celebrating the Independence Day in their own way. We have seen how people are right now in fact going through heavy security details after, so that they can in fact reach the Red Fort area while this whole celebration is in fact going on. We are seeing that the Prime Minister is going to lead the 80th Independence Day celebration, and how Vande Bharat

0: Vande Mataram song has in fact been included this time around. We have seen how, you know, several of the people crossing this area are currently in fact going through heavy security details with the Delhi police that can be seen right throughout this area. How people are celebrating Independence Day in their own way. Several district level, offices and also cultural programs can be seen, going through the country. We have seen how several of the people, several of the offices have also decorated their whole, area so that they can pay tribute to the country on its 80th Independence Day, showing you the visuals once again, how people with patriotic fervor are in fact entering the NCR borders, not just in Delhi NCR, but also across India. We are seeing the kind of celebration that has been going on. People very actively participating in all the cultural programs and also paying their respect, paying the tribute to the country in their own way today. Over to you.
1: Absolutely, Anushka. You know, our colleague Rishabh also now joins us on the broadcast early this morning. Rishabh, firstly, happy Independence Day to you as well. Walk us through the details. Where exactly are you?
2: Well, I am at India Gate, and this is the route that Prime Minister would be taking to Red Fort in just a few minutes from now. What we're given to understand that this Independence Day, India's focus would be on Vande Mataram, and as the government of India just last week in a press conference suggested, it would be on the Yuva Shakti, the youngsters in the country. You'll hear from Prime Minister a lot on how India's future belong to India's Yuva Shakti is something that we are going to hear. For the first time, for that matter, you'll hear Vande Mataram, the six stanzas of Vande Mataram in 3 minutes, 10 seconds from the ramparts of Red Fort, and this will be the first time that Vande Mataram would be sung from Red Fort. So if we talk about the sequence of events today, you'll have the Prime Minister reaching the Red Fort, and once he takes the guard of honour and reaches the ramparts of Red Fort, the national song Vande Mataram would be played in the whole of six stanzas for 3 minutes, 10 seconds. After that, flag hoisting will take place along with the national anthem. And then you will have Prime Minister addressing the nation, for the 12th time from Red Fort. And it would be interesting to see what Prime Minister says. Remember, between the last and this address of Prime Minister from the Red Fort, a lot of things have changed. So it would be interesting to see how things unfold. A preview has been given by the President of India last evening, where she has spoken about Atmanirbharta, India's growing global influence, India's FTAs, and apart from that, how India's national security has become paramount under this government. So that all will be...
1: Rishabh, hold on to that thought. We actually have some breaking news coming in at this hour. Let's quickly take our viewers through it. We're getting an important update coming in as the Prime Minister of the country has now congratulated the country on the Independence Day celebrations. That's right, Prime Minister Modi has now put out a post saying, and I quote, that warm greetings to the people on Independence Day. Prime Minister Modi also remembers the countless freedom fighters with gratitude. He says freedom fighters' courage ended colonial rule. The Prime Minister has even gone on to add that freedom fighters' dreams inspire Viksit Bharat journey and that 140 crore Indians power India's progress. He's even gone on to say that India is scaling new heights of progress across all sectors and has even called for faster pace of India's development. The Prime Minister has now urged people to adopt freedom fighters' ideals. This is what we're getting in at this hour. Remember, an important update coming in as the Indian Prime Minister has in fact congratulated the entire country on the Independence Day celebrations. Remember that India marks 80 days of independence today. And amid this, we have a very important reaction coming in straight from the Prime Minister, where he has gone on to wish congratulations and extend his warm greetings to the people on Independence Day. He's remembered the freedom fighters behind whom we've got, of course, independence, and has expressed gratitude towards them. He's even encouraged people to adopt the ideals of these freedom fighters. My colleague Rishabh with us on the broadcast. Rishabh, right before this, we were talking about the fact that the Prime Minister will address the nation. And you were also taking us through some of the talking points that could feature in the Prime Minister's speech. And you know, of course, today is a day about sacrifice. It's also about, you know, looking back at history and remembering those because of whom we have the freedom that we have today. Help us understand what all could be expected in the Prime Minister's speech. You also did mention something very interesting, which could be a focus on Gen Z.
2: Well, definitely. See, one thing is very clear. Prime Minister and the whole government now wants to focus on the youth in the country and how the outreach to youth should be increased. And we have seen that. We have seen instances with Prime Minister coming on Instagram, posting those vertical videos, establishing a direct contact with the youth in the country. When the experts suggested that the new generation does not stay on Facebook or Twitter itself, and there are other platforms also. So we have seen how it's not only the Prime Minister but other government departments as well who have decided to go on other platforms. For example, MEA decided to be on Instagram and then on Snapchat recently as well. Prime Minister's Instagram handle has suddenly become very active, and direct communication lines are being established between the government and the youth. From the Red Fort also, what we are given to understand, we will have an outreach to the youngsters in the country. You'll also see young NCC cadets at the well of the Red Fort. You'll also see youngsters invited from all over the world at the Red Fort today as well. Many of them are young achievers, is what we're given to understand. Prime Minister will meet them as well. There will be sportsmen, sportsperson, there will be army leadership, all of them at the Red Fort. But now all eyes on what Prime Minister says. What our sources suggest, in line with what President spoke last evening in her address to the nation, we'll hear much about Atmanirbharta, Viksit Bharat, Yuva Shakti, and also how India plans to move ahead, keeping in view the aspirations of youngsters in the country.
1: Absolutely, Rishabh, thank you so much for joining us and bringing us those important details. We'll keep coming back to you as and when more developments trickle in. We thank you so much. On that note, we're taking a very short break. But before that, we also have some developments coming in. For the benefit of our viewers just tuning in, remember that the Prime Minister has just commented. He's gone on to, in fact, remember the freedom struggles and the countless freedom fighters that have contributed to the independence of our nation. With that, we're slipping into a short break. More news and updates on the other side. Stay on with us on the broadcast.
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0: 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I'm going to try and get more into the crowds. 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
0: We've got a picture of the letter. What is in your letter? You can never predict what's going to happen in Tamil Nadu politics.
4: 21 days in Kashmir. Unfiltered list of things I saw and observed on the ground.
0: Very special ground report from the line of control. It was...
5: Welcome back. My name is Reet Kaur Sahani. You're watching NDTV. Here's wishing all our viewers a very happy Independence Day. Remember that India marks 80 years of independence with all eyes on the Red Fort and the Prime Minister's 13th Independence Day address. This year's celebrations will centre on Yuva Shakti for Viksit Bharat 2047 alongside a special tribute marking 150 years of Vande Mataram. The Prime Minister's message is expected to focus on Gen Z, startups, student skilling, as well as self-reliance and India's 2047 ambition. This year's ceremony also has several firsts. Vande Mataram will be rendered at the Red Fort, while the 21-gun salute will feature indigenous 105mm light field guns. Two Mi-17 helicopters will shower flower petals after the tricolour is hoisted. 5,000 special guests and about 2,500 NCC cadets will also attend. And ahead of the celebrations, India and Delhi especially is under heightened security with thousands of personnel, anti-drone systems and enhanced surveillance deployed all across the country and especially the national capital. My colleague Anushka is with us on the broadcast. Anushka, firstly, very happy Independence Day to you, and help us understand what exactly could the sequence of events look like today.
6: Well, Reet, happy Independence Day to you too and the viewers of NDTV. We are right now at the Yamuna Bank area in the national capital, which leads to central Delhi. We are showing the visuals of the security, detailing first about how each and every vehicle is being frisked before being allowed to move from here towards the central Delhi area, how people are carrying the national flag on their bikes and their vehicles to celebrate the Independence Day and give tribute to the country. We are seeing that this time, for the first time, the national song Vande Mataram will be rendered during the Independence Day celebrations at the Red Fort. Ceremonial events are scheduled to be held at state capitals and other cities and towns across the country, which will include flag hoisting followed by cultural performances. The main function will be held at the Red Fort complex, and Prime Minister Narendra Modi will be leading the celebrations. The mega function is set to commemorate 150 years of enduring legacy of the national song Vande Mataram and celebrate the energy, aspirations and pivotal contribution of Yuva Shakti in driving India's journey towards Viksit Bharat by 2047. Also, we are seeing that the kind of security detailing that can be seen here, and every person moving from this particular area can be seen.
5: All right, Anushka, thank you so much for joining us this morning and bringing us the details. On that note, we're slipping into a very short break, but don't go anywhere, as NDTV is going to come back with rolling coverage of the Independence Day celebrations.

0: 1.4 billion people, one flag and countless dreams. Hello and welcome and a very good morning. My name is Reeth Kaur Sahani and you are watching NDTV. Here's wishing you all a very happy Independence Day. You know, today just isn't about looking back at history books or watching the parade at Red Fort. It's about how freedom shows up in our living rooms every day. Whether it's an entrepreneur launching a startup from a tier 3 city to a student dreaming of outer space, freedom today is personal. And here's to hoping and wishing that we as citizens use our freedoms, our aspirations and efforts to build a beautiful India. On today's special coverage, we have a whole lot lined up for you. But let's first take you through the headlines of the hour. India marks 80 years of freedom today with a new patriotic tradition at the Red Fort. Vande Mataram will lead the ceremony followed by the national anthem as Prime Minister Modi delivers his Independence Day address with a focus on youth and a developed India. Akali Dal Chief Sukhbir Singh Badal is set to make his first public appearance after the attack on him. The Akali Dal Chief says he is not afraid and will not bow down as the police continue probing the attacker's motive. Chief Justice of India Surya Kant has broken his silence over the viral cockroach remark controversy. He says his words were misquoted and court comments were taken out of context and misused. Food safety authorities are stepping up into inspections across Karnataka and Maharashtra and even Chhattisgarh. Flies, rodents and cockroaches were reportedly found at food facilities while a sale of a choco pie batch has been halted in Durg. Let's now take you through the top story of the hour. India marks 80 years of independence with all eyes on the Red Fort and Prime Minister Modi's 13th Independence Day address. This year's celebrations now centre on Yuva Shakti for Viksit Bharat 2047, alongside a special tribute marking 150 years of Vande Mataram. The Prime Minister's message is expected to focus on Gen Z, startups, students, skilling and even self-reliance and India's 2047 ambition. This year's ceremony also has several firsts. Vande Mataram will be rendered at the Red Fort, while the 21-gun salute will feature indigenous 105mm light field guns. Two Mi-17 helicopters will now shower flower petals at the tricolour as the tricolour is hosted, and 5,000 special guests and 2,500 NCC cadets will also attend. And ahead of the celebrations, Delhi is under heightened security, where thousands of personnel, anti-drone systems, enhanced surveillance also deployed in the national capital.
1: आज भारत की अर्थव्यवस्था सबसे तेजी से आगे बढ़ रही है। किसकी वजह से? भारत के युवाओं के सामर्थ्य से। आज भारत में दुनिया की तीसरा सबसे बड़ा स्टार्टअप इकोसिस्टम है। किसकी वजह से? भारत के युवाओं के सामर्थ्य से। आज भारत दुनिया का दूसरा सबसे बड़ा मोबाइल फोन निर्माता बन चुका है। किसकी वजह से? भारत के युवाओं के सामर्थ्य से।
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1: My colleague Anushka now joins us on the broadcast. Anushka, firstly, wishing you a very, very happy Independence Day. Apart from this, I also want to understand, what are the security protocols looking like in the national capital? If you could just walk our viewers through the details.
2: Well, that's right, Sreet. First of all, happy independence to you and the viewers of NDTV. We are right now at the Yamuna Bank area in Delhi, and we'll try to show you the visuals of the security arrangements that can be seen here. You can see the kind of barricadings, the three-layer barricadings that has been done here. Without checking, none of the vehicles are allowed to pass from this very area towards the central Delhi. We are seeing that the national capital has been placed on high alert ahead of the country's 80th Independence Day, with a multi-layered security cordon put in place around the Red Fort area. Around 15,000 to 20,000 personnel from Delhi Police, paramilitary forces and other security agencies have been deployed at the Red Fort and surrounding areas. Now, the security arrangements include local police as well as special units, commandos and quick response teams. More than 1,000 CCTV cameras are being used to maintain continuous surveillance around the Red Fort and nearby area. We're showing the how the security personnel are frisking each and every car, and after that they are being allowed to enter inside the national capital for public convenience. The Delhi Metro services will also begin at 4 a.m. Today, and although entry-related security restrictions may vary from some stations, we are seeing that normal traffic movement on several major roads are in fact to be restricted, with entry allowed only to authorized and labeled vehicles. Special restrictions and diversions have also been put in places for buses and heavy commercial vehicles. Additional police personnel and enhanced checking has been deployed at airports, railways, metro stations, bus terminals and marketplace, etc., because we are seeing that among patriotic fervor, the tightened security can also be seen, with India set to commemorate the 80th Independence Day today. Over to you.
1: Security, Anushka, of course, big day, especially for the country, and security needs to be heightened on such a day for very obvious reasons. You know, also help us understand, because, you know, many people must be commuting to and fro these areas. Are there any specific routes that have been cordoned off, that have been blocked, that our viewers cannot access?
2: Well, that's right, Sreet. Roads leading to Red Fort area have been cordoned off, and there are alternate roads that have been, in fact, suggested by the traffic police. We are showing you the visuals also of how the vehicles are being allowed to move from here only after thorough checking that can be, in fact, seen here. And not just that, we are seeing that several restrictions have been put in, traffic restrictions have been put in place, so that people cannot pass through the areas that are nearby the Red Fort area, with several restrictions and diversions in place. The Red Fort will remain closed to general traffic from 4 a.m. to 10 a.m. today. Only vehicles with valid parking labels will be allowed on these roads. So those roads that will be closed include Netaji Subhash Marg between Delhi Gate and Rail Chowk, Lothian Road between GPO Delhi and SP Mukherjee Marg, Sain Marg and Yamuna Bazaar Chowk, Chandni Chowk Road between Fountain Chowk and Red Fort, Nishad Raj Marg, Ring Road and Netaji Subhash Marg Road, Esplanade Road and Link Road between Netaji Subhash Marg and Ring Road between Rajghat and ISBT Kashmiri Gate are in fact being cordoned off. Commuters without valid parking labels have been advised to avoid several other roads between 4 a.m. to 10 a.m. To facilitate the convenience of people, the metro services have begun from 4 a.m. today, early in the morning. But there are restrictions on some metro stations regarding the entry and exits that are the areas that are lying around the Red Fort. And we are seeing how the security has been heightened so that no untoward incident takes place while India is celebrating its 80th Independence Day. Over to you.
1: Absolutely, Anushka. Thank you so much for joining us and bringing us those details. Wishing you and your viewers a very happy Independence Day. We also have some ground reports coming in from my colleague Soumya. Let's take you through them.
3: With India all set to celebrate its 80th Independence Day today, with the Prime Minister all set to lead the celebrations amid the sounds of patriotism and multiple layers of security, we are present here very close to Rajghat, and you can see the security arrangements that have been made at each of the points here. Barricades have been put in place with Delhi police officials and traffic police officials also present in the place. Cars are being stopped by traffic police officials, are being checked, and then allowed only pass holders, appropriate pass holders are only allowed to pass through this barricade which leads to Rajghat. You can see the visuals behind me, how each car is being checked and the drivers are being spoken to, and then they are allowed with appropriate passes to cross through these barricades. In the similar manner, the entire national capital and the region areas have been heavily barricaded, and with each point also having several layers of security officials.
2: Set to commemorate the 80th Independence Day today amid patriotic fervor and heightened security, the Prime Minister will be leading the celebrations from the Red Fort today. We are showing you the visuals from Chilla border right now. Currently, the police officials that are deployed here, none of the heavy vehicles are allowed to enter inside Delhi NCR. Till 10 a.m. today morning, the capital has been placed on high alert ahead of the country's 80th Independence Day, with a multi-layered security cordon put in place around Red Fort area and also across the borders. Around 15,000 to 20,000 personnel from Delhi police, paramilitary forces and other security agencies have been deployed at the Red Fort and surrounding areas and across the borders in Delhi NCR. The special arrangements include local police as well as special units, commandos and quick response teams. More than 1,000 CCTV cameras are being used to maintain continuous surveillance around the Red Fort and nearby area. The CCTV network is also equipped with technologies such as FRS and ANPR to identify suspicious individuals and vehicles. The kind of checking that can be seen here, police constantly checking all the vehicles who are entering inside the NCR region. And we are seeing that, the celebrations will begin around 8 a.m. and will be continuing till 10 a.m. today morning, with the Prime Minister leading the celebrations at the Red Fort and the kind of security that can be seen across the national capital.
4: Absolutely, आप खुद ही देख पा रहे हैं, पिछले एक हफ्ते से पूरा फोकस हमारा इंडिपेंडेंस डे सेलिब्रेशंस पे है कि किस तरह से पुख्ता यहाँ पे सिक्योरिटी के अरेंजमेंट्स किए जा सके। यहाँ हमें 2-3 हज़ार से 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निकल।
1: My colleague Anushka is with us on the broadcast. You know, Anushka, walk us through the details. What is it looking like early in the morning? Of course, it's a big day, not just for one person, but for all 1.4 billion of us.
2: Well, that's right, Preet. We are seeing on ground many of the people celebrating Independence Day, through their own ways. We are seeing all the bikers who have held the national flag on the very front of their bikes and are in fact moving in and out of this very area. We are seeing how the security deployment has been put in place, not just today, but we had seen how the security arrangements were tightened way ahead of the Independence Day celebrations, how people from different places have in fact also, celebrating the Independence Day in their own way. We have seen how people are right now in fact going through heavy security details after, so that they can in fact reach the Red Fort area while this whole celebration is in fact going on. We are seeing that the Prime Minister is going to lead the 80th Independence Day celebration, and how Vande Mataram song has in fact been included this time around. We have seen how several of the people crossing this area are currently in fact going through heavy security details with the Delhi police that can be seen right throughout this area. How people are celebrating Independence Day in their own way. Several district level offices and also cultural programs can be seen going through the country. We have seen how several of the people, several of the offices have also decorated their whole area so that they can pay tribute to the country on its 80th Independence Day. Showing you the visuals once again, how people with patriotic fervor are in fact entering the NCR borders, not just in Delhi NCR but also across India. We are seeing the kind of celebration that has been going on, people very actively participating in all the cultural programs and also paying their respect, paying the tribute to the country in their own way today. Over

0: you. Absolutely, Anushka. You know, our colleague Rishabh also now joins us on the broadcast early this morning. Rishabh, firstly, happy Independence Day to you as well. Walk us through the details. Where exactly are you?
1: Well, I am at India Gate, and this is the route that Prime Minister would be taking to Red Fort in just a few minutes from now. What we're given to understand that this Independence Day, India's focus would be on Vande Mataram, and as the government of India just last week in a press conference suggested, it would be on the Yuva Shakti, the youngsters in the country. You'll hear from Prime Minister a lot on how India's future belongs to India's Yuva Shakti is something that we are going to hear. For the first time, for that matter, you'll hear Vande Mataram, the six stanzas of Vande Mataram in 3 minutes, 10 seconds from the ramparts of Red Fort. And this will be the first time that Vande Mataram would be sung from Red Fort. So if we talk about the sequence of events today, you'll have the Prime Minister reaching the Red Fort, and once he takes the guard of honour and reaches the ramparts of Red Fort, the national song Vande Mataram would be played in the whole of six stanzas for 3 minutes, 10 seconds. After that, flag hoisting will take place along with the national anthem. And then you will have Prime Minister addressing the nation, for the 12th time from Red Fort. And it would be interesting to see what Prime Minister says. Remember, between the last and this address of Prime Minister from the Red Fort, a lot of things have changed. So it would be interesting to see how things unfold. A preview has been given by the President of India last evening, where she has spoken about Atmanirbharta, India's growing global influence, India's FTAs, and apart from that, how India's national security has become paramount under this government. So that all will be...
0: Rishabh, hold on to that thought. We actually have some breaking news coming in at this hour. Let's quickly take our viewers through it. We're getting an important update coming in as the Prime Minister of the country has now congratulated the country on the Independence Day celebrations. That's right, Prime Minister Modi has now put out a post saying, and I quote, that warm greetings to the people on Independence Day. Prime Minister Modi also remembers the countless freedom fighters with gratitude. He says freedom fighters' courage ended colonial rule. The Prime Minister has even gone on to add that freedom fighters' dreams inspire Viksit Bharat journey and that 140 crore Indians power India's progress. He's even gone on to say that India is scaling new heights of progress across all sectors and has even called for faster pace of India's development. The Prime Minister has now urged people to adopt freedom fighters' ideals. This is what we're getting in at this hour. Remember, an important update coming in as the Indian Prime Minister has in fact congratulated the entire country on the Independence Day celebrations. Remember that India marks 80 days of independence today. And amid this, we have a very important reaction coming in straight from the Prime Minister, where he has gone on to wish congratulations and extend his warm greetings to the people on Independence Day. He's remembered the freedom fighters behind whom we've got, of course, independence, and has expressed gratitude towards them. He's even encouraged people to adopt the ideals of these freedom fighters. My colleague Rishabh with us on the broadcast. Rishabh, right before this, we were talking about the fact that the Prime Minister will address the nation. And you were also taking us through some of the talking points that could feature in the Prime Minister's speech. And you know, of course, today is a day about sacrifice. It's also about, you know, looking back at history and remembering those because of whom we have the freedom that we have today. Help us understand what all could we expect in the Prime Minister's speech. You also did mention something very interesting, which could be a focus on Gen Z.
1: Well, definitely. See, one thing is very clear. Prime Minister and the whole government now wants to focus on the youth in the country and how the outreach to youth should be increased. And we have seen that. We have seen instances with Prime Minister coming on Instagram, posting those vertical videos, establishing a direct contact with the youth in the country. When the experts suggested that the new generation does not stay on Facebook or Twitter itself, and there are other platforms also. So we have seen how it's not only the Prime Minister but other government departments as well who have decided to go on other platforms. For example, MEA decided to be on Instagram and then on Snapchat recently as well. Prime Minister's Instagram handle has suddenly become very active, and direct communication lines are being established between the government and the youth. From the Red Fort also, what we are given to understand, we will have an outreach to the youngsters in the the country, you will also see young NCC cadets, you know, at the well of the Red Fort. You will also see

0: suggest. In line with what President spoke last evening in her address to the nation, we'll hear much about Atmanirbharta, Viksit Bharat, Yuva Shakti, and also how India plans to move ahead, keeping in view the aspirations of youngsters in the country.
1: Absolutely, Rishabh. Thank you so much for joining us and bringing us those important details. We'll keep coming back to you as and when more developments trickle in. We thank you so much. On that note, we're taking a very short break. But before that, we also have some developments coming in. For the benefit of our viewers just tuning in, remember that the Prime Minister has just commented. He's gone on to, in fact, remember the freedom struggles and the countless freedom fighters that have contributed to the independence of our nation. With that, we're slipping into a short break. More news and updates on the other side. Stay on with us on the broadcast.

What seems settled for me is unfinished business. So I rewind, I pause, I reflect, I dig, until what's buried stands up to be counted. Breaking ground, not just headlines, the meaning behind them. This is Breaking Ground with me, Vedika Sood.

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0: This is the show where we bring you all the hot and happenings from the world of entertainment and lifestyle.
1: Really?
0: Fashion that made you gag. Films that made you fangirl. Art that made it to the gram. And trends that kept us with the program. Let's get it. Hello and welcome to a brand new show. I am your host Mayank Chaudhary and this is Limelight.
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0: from Washington to Korea. 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

0: 5 hours to go for all of DKS's dreams to come true. I'm going to try and get more into the crowds. Here are the pictures, Siddaramaiah.
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0: We've got a picture of the letter. What is in your letter? You can never predict what's going to happen in Tamil Nadu politics.
4: 21 days in Kashmir. Unfiltered list of things I saw and observed on the ground.
0: Very special ground report from the line of control. There were some children who've lost limbs in the shelling. For a country that has fought so many wars in the mountains and at high altitude.
4: We're standing on the Indian Navy's newest warship.
0: The line of control, Shiv Arun, NDTV.

0: Good morning and a very warm welcome. A super happy Independence Day to all of our viewers in India and across the world from us here at NDTV. We're counting down now to the Prime Minister's speech from the ramparts of the Red Fort. And even though we say this every year, I think the anticipation this time, Padmaja, is at fever pitch.
1: Absolutely. Is there going to be a message for India's youth? The Mahila youth factor has always played a part in India's growth and, of course, electorally. But given what has happened over the last couple of months, is there going to be a special outreach? And also, for the very first time, along with the national anthem, the national song Vande Mataram will also be sung in its entirety. Let's get you started today with the headlines on Independence Day.
0: India marks 80 years of freedom today with a new patriotic tradition at the Red Fort. Vande Mataram will lead the ceremony, followed by the national anthem as Prime Minister Modi delivers his Independence Day address with a focus on youth and Viksit Bharat.
1: Sukhbir Singh Badal is set to make his first major public appearance after the attack on him. The Akali Dal chief says he is not afraid and will not bow down as the police continue to probe the attacker's motive.
0: Chief Justice of India Surya Kant has broken his silence over the viral cockroach riba controversy. He says his words were misquoted and court comments were taken out of context and misused.
1: Food safety authorities are stepping up inspections across states, with the crackdown intensifying in Chhattisgarh as FDA halts sales of a Lotte Choco Pie batch after tests found excess preservatives in them. A market-wide recall has also been ordered.

0: And this is India's most special day. India marks 80 years of independence with all eyes, as always, on a morning like this, on the Red Fort here in Delhi and Prime Minister Modi's 13th Independence Day address.
1: Well, this year's celebration center on Yuva Shakti for Viksit Bharat by 2047, alongside a special tribute marking 150 years of Vande Mataram. The Prime Minister's message is expected to focus on Gen Z, startups, students, skilling, self-reliance and India's ambition to be Viksit by 2047. And this year's ceremony, Shiv, has also several firsts. Like we said, Vande Mataram will be rendered at the Red Fort, while the 21-gun salute will feature indigenous 105mm light field guns.
0: That's right. There's always a national security component to what happens on Independence Day, and I'm sure the Prime Minister will make a note of that in his speech like he always does. There will be two Mi-17 helicopters that will shower flower petals after the tricolour is hoisted. 5,000 special guests, 2,500 National Cadet Corps cadets will also be attending. These are pictures from the venue at the Red Fort where the Prime Minister will be making his speech in just about 30 minutes from now. And ahead of the celebrations, Delhi, as you might expect, is under heightened security with thousands of personnel, anti-drone system and enhanced surveillance deployed in different parts of the national capital.
1: In fact, any moment now, we're expecting the Prime Minister to reach Rajghat, and from there, he'll be making his way to the Red Fort. Already the dignitaries have begun to reach there, and many firsts are going to take place today, but all eyes are going to be on that address. To be fair, every single time that the Prime Minister has spoken, he has referred to India's Yuva Shakti. If you remember from the first address itself that he gave on Independence Day, he has given the message of Swachh Bharat, yep, toilets in every house, and most importantly, in one of his addresses from the Red Fort, remember, he had given that seminal speech where he had said, why is it always that the young women of India are kept under surveillance? Their movements are noted by their parents. Why don't you ask the same questions of your sons as well? Why are the daughters always under scrutiny by their parents? So several messages that have gone out on Independence Day in the Prime Minister's speech about the youth of our country, but at a time when Gen Z is the word that everyone is speaking about, is there going to be a focus message there? That's what everyone is looking
0: and
1: out
0: the,
1: for.
0: The amazing thing, like you rightly said, Padmaja, is the Prime Minister has always had a significant portion of his speech dedicated to Yuva Shakti and youth. But this time, everyone's going to be looking for what that touchstone topic is going to be. There's always one standout mention or a standout theme in the Prime Minister's speech that everyone sort of instantly recognizes and senses. I wonder what that's going to be today, because the obvious reference is going to be for India's young. But this is the Prime Minister, remember that. He always is thinking out of the box in terms of invoking, evoking, a country's imagination. And remember, it's not just about a speech. It's also his responsibility to thought-provoke, a nation that is this ambitious, this young, and this aspirational. Take a look at some of the reactions we've gotten in as we get set for the Prime Minister's 13th Independence Day speech.
2: Aaj Bharat ki arthavyavastha सबसे तेजी से आगे बढ़ रही है. किसकी वजह से? भारत के युवाओं के सामर्थ्य से. आज भारत में दुनिया की तीसरा सबसे बड़ा स्टार्टअप इकोसिस्टम है. किसकी वजह से? भारत के युवाओं के सामर्थ्य से. आज भारत दुनिया का दूसरा सबसे बड़ा मोबाइल फोन निर्माता बन चुका है. किसकी वजह से? भारत के युवाओं के सामर्थ्य से.
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1: 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He's just making his way in. This is standard protocol as always. It's always the Rajghat where the ceremonial beginning of the Independence Day rituals and celebrations happen. And here he is at the eternal flame of the Mahatma Gandhi at the Rajghat in central Delhi. From here, he will be making his way to the Red Fort.
2: Just pointing out the color of his safa, because there's a lot of curiosity and always there is a message in the color of the pagdi, the pocket square. This time around, from what I can make out, it is all saffron. Last time as well, he had worn a saffron safa, a saffron pagdi. The year before that, he had worn a tricolor pagdi because it was the Har Ghar Tiranga campaign that had been launched. And this time, when he's set to make his 13th speech from the Red Fort, he has gone to Rajghat to pay homage, to pay his respects early in the morning before he heads for his speech to the on Independence Day to the Red Fort. So the message is there in what he has won. By the way, last year was also the longest speech that he had made, and the longest speech made by any Prime Minister on Independence Day. So how long will his speech be? That also will be something that many people will be curious about.
1: I'm super curious about what the length of the Prime Minister's speech is going to be this time, Padmaja, especially since the Insta generation has become the flavor of the season now. So are we going to look at a shorter speech or a same length speech? That's going to be interesting. And remember, none of this is flippant. These are very, very real considerations when it comes to the Prime Minister's outreach. He takes that Youth Connect extremely seriously. And remember, this is a Prime Minister who has had and enjoyed a kind of Youth Connect that has been unprecedented. So, anyone who thinks that this is the Prime Minister's opportunity to reach out to the youth, they're completely missing what has happened over the last 25 years. Remember, this is also the Prime Minister's 25th year as a head of government. Mm. And through this quarter century, Padmaja, I think it's pretty clear that this is a man who has prioritized speaking to youth and keeping that open channel.
2: I mean, he did Pariksha Pe Charcha. He was reaching out to school children. Then he also met with creators. Before that, he met with gamers.
1: Absolutely.
2: I mean, when is the last time you saw a Prime Minister interacting with gamers? He spoke to them about social media, about the nature of, social media, how the attention span is. Every year, speaking to the children before they appear for exams, telling them about the stress, the pressure of, not getting under pressure just before you appear for examination. So you've constantly had a dialogue with the youth of this country. Just a little bit of trivia before the Prime Minister starts. Last time, his speech was for 103 minutes. The year before that, 98 minutes. The year before, 90, 74, 88, 90. The shortest speech he has given was his very first year in office as Prime Minister, which was about 65 minutes. Last year, it was almost double of that. From 65 minutes, last year, he gave a speech of 103 minutes. What will it be this time around?
1: Padmaja, I was just wondering, the safa that you were mentioning, and believe me, and I agree with Padmaja, there's going to be a huge amount of attention paid to every little detail, the clothing and the body language. The Prime Minister's safa looks a little red. I don't know if it's saffron. Is that saffron or is it red? I think it's red. The significance of that we'll get in just a moment, or where that is actually from. There seems to be a pattern on it as well. We'll try and find out what.
2: Because at one time it's also been bandhani.
1: Yeah.
2: So one time he wore a Gujarati safa, one time it was bandhani. So you're right. I mean, even down to the pattern, everything gets micro-analyzed. So is this a hat tip to a region in particular? Yeah. Is there a messaging from a specific state? That could be very interesting. Who knows? Is there a little bit of Phulkari in it with a nod to Punjab? So once it gets closer, let's find out what exact color, what pattern, what region, what material even is that he is wearing today.
1: It's true because, every aspect of not just the event, but the Prime Minister's own form radiates message, Padmaja. You've seen this, you and I have seen this up close as well. None of this is a coincidence. There's a message in it. The intention is for it to spark a conversation. Like you said, if that is from Punjab, you know, there's an election next year in Punjab. The people should be talking about what's happening in Punjab. These are not things that are left to chance by any stretch of imagination. And I can tell you that some, you know, as a team that has tracked the Prime Minister very closely, these are things that actually flow from the Prime Minister himself. He has an incredible team of advisors, you know, who look into all of these things. But this is also a man who has a large amount of attention to detail. He cares very much about what message goes out from the choices that he makes. Mm. And therefore, from the Safa to the words that he chooses to utter in that speech. And we don't know if it's going to beat that 103-minute mark, Padmaja, but we'll have to wait and see.
2: You know, just a while ago, and I think we've got our colleagues also joining us live from the ground, from close to Rajghat, from India Gate. We've got Anushka, Aishwarya and Rishabh all joining us. Let's cut across first to Rishabh, who is live with us. Rishabh, the fact that the Prime Minister could make a speech where he reaches out directly to the youth, as he has done before. In fact, the last one was in July, on the 26th of July, when he had spoken to young men and women who are a part of the Vibrant Village program. And he had made it a point to tell all the young men and women he was speaking to that India's youth is at its very core extremely patriotic. You've got young people in our border villages who are doing everything they can to ensure that India remains on the path to become a Viksit Bharat. Some shades of that we are likely to hear today as well. What are you hearing?
3: Well, Padmaja, Shiv, good morning here from India Gate. What we are hearing, you know, the preview of Prime Minister's speech has been given by the President of India last evening in her address to nation. We heard how the students were the central point of her address, the future, and the Yuva Shakti was at the center of her speech as well. We are expecting Prime Minister to speak on the same lines. Atmanirbharta is something that Prime Minister would be talking about, the way when it comes to defense sector. And Shiv, will you agree to this as well, that how the Atmanirbharta in the defense sector has further increased? Just yesterday there was a news that how India might have its new engine in reality as well, with Indian private sectors now jumping into defense sectors as well. So that is something that we can hear from him. Also, the outreach that both of you have been talking about, what we are given to understand that there will be 2,500 NCC cadets and MY volunteers from all over the country today at the Red Fort. They would be making Vande Mataram letter by letter, in front of the ramparts of Red Fort. But apart from that, longevity of this speech, whether it will be more than 103 minutes, that is something that cannot be cut down, is what we are given to understand. Prime Minister will take his time to

0: speak to the nation from the ramparts of Red Fort. So it's not going to be really short, is what we are given to understand. And exactly what you are saying. Today's generation deals with 30-second reels, but Prime Minister will take his time to have his own outreach to the youngsters. Apart from that, education is something that we are definitely going to hear from the ramparts of the Red Fort. One thing that many say, but no one can predict what Prime Minister would say or would do from the Red Fort, but one thing that a lot of people have been talking about. In 2015, if my memory serves right, Padmaja, Prime Minister spoke about Balochistan. And that made international headlines. In last 2 months, we have seen how the human rights violation in Pakistan-occupied Jammu and Kashmir has happened. And one might expect Prime Minister to touch upon, not if not in detail, briefly on that as well, given the contrast that we see in the Kashmir that is with India and the Kashmir that is illegally with Pakistan. The contrast that we are seeing in last 5-6 years is something that could be touched upon in the speech as well, is what we are given to understand.
1: And remember, the Prime Minister has has been making those vertical videos that have been literally breaking the internet. You know, the word breaking the internet is used and abused quite a bit, but what, 500 million views and all sorts of records means that this is a Prime Minister who's also very agile. He raises a generation that is speaking to him. He's adapted in certain ways. He's asked his ministers to adapt in a certain way. But I think it's really, really important to always remember that this is not some youth connect that's going to come out of nowhere. There's a quarter century of work that has created roots as far as how the youth really see the pressure. So let's never ever underestimate that or sidestep that. Anushka is also with us. Anushka, the city, as always, in lockdown on a day like today. There's always intelligence alerts about possible mischief, possible disruptions on a day like this. We've got anti-drone systems, all manner of security, not just around the Red Fort, but all across the city today.
2: Well, that's right, Shiv. We are right now at the Yamuna Bank area. This is the place from where people enter the central Delhi region. We are showing you the visuals of how the security has been, in fact, heightened across the borders, not just borders, but also at the very areas in central Delhi. The whole road leading to the Raj and also the Red Fort area have been cordoned off. We have seen how the vehicles are right now being frisked by the police officials so that no untoward incident can in fact happen at a day like this. We have seen how 15 to 20,000 police officials are right now manning every nook and corner of the Delhi NCR region. Not just that, we have seen additional police personnel and enhanced checking have been at railway stations, metro stations, bus terminals, markets, malls, hotels and other crowded places. Vehicle checks have been intensified at Delhi's and major entry points in the city, with special monitoring of suspicious vehicles. Continuous intelligence being shared is being carried out between the Delhi police and security agencies with a quick response mechanism. And also technology is being used, such as ANPR system. Facial recognition system that was under a lot of scrutiny during the CJP protest. Also, all of those fact being used so that
1: the Prime Minister Anushka, just hold on to that thought, because the live pictures from the Red Fort have started coming in. Padmaja, that's the Prime Minister's cavalcade pulling in the forecourt of the Red Fort. It's a slightly misty morning here in the national capital as the Prime Minister comes in. There is always a little bit of a forecast for some light rain. Usually happens on both Republic Day and on Independence Day. But of course, we Indians see rain as auspicious, so nobody's worried about that. So we'll have to see how the weather holds up. But on NDTV, I can promise you, we've got the best cameras on ground. We're plugged in, so you will miss nothing. You've got the Defence Minister, Rajnath Singh and other dignitaries waiting there now for the arrival of the Prime Minister. You see the Defence Secretary, the Minister of State for Defence as well, and the new Chief of Defence Staff all waiting there, Padmaja, because remember, the Independence Day ritual is steered by the Ministry of Defence.
3: And by the way, MOS Defence, Sanjay Seth, has been very busy man of late also, because of coming from Jharkhand, you know what has happened in Jharkhand in the recent past. So he's been on and off going to Jharkhand and back. Incidentally, this is also the first time since Anushka was talking about the kind of security we are seeing today in the national capital. It's because this is the first large gathering, a gathering of the scale that is happening at the Red Fort after what happened there on the 10th of November.
1: Yeah.
3: Remember the attack, the terror attack that took place, 15 people were killed in that. And just this week, we've had the UN Sanctions Committee report saying that it was the Al-Qaeda that was behind, and they were planning a large-scale attack in this area. So this particular area, Red Fort, has always been on the radar, and now you've got this large gathering on Independence Day. There you see the Prime Minister arriving. So it's but natural that you're going to have unprecedented security, given that just a few months ago, there was a very real, we saw it happening, a terror attack taking place in this very area.
1: Absolutely. The Prime Minister now observing that guard of honour before he proceeds to the ramparts for... Okay, let's try and put that sound up.

0: समारोह का हिस्सा बन करके। गणतंत्र दिवस समारोह में 2026 का जो संस्करण था उसमें एनक्लोजर्स के नाम नदियों के नाम पर रखे गए थे, और इसी परंपरा को आगे बढ़ाते हुए इस वर्ष स्वाधीनता दिवस समारोह में जो एनक्लोजर्स हैं उनके नाम भारत की प्रमुख झीलों के नाम पर रखे गए हैं।
1: Especially for India's 80th Independence Day celebrations, a Surya Path Tiranga, a global digital and physical relay initiative, was launched under the Har Ghar Tiranga campaign, which is truly a campaign that has brought India together. It traces the Surya Path Tiranga, the hoisting of the Indian national flag from east to west across different time zones, following the path of the rising sun. Just like the rising India, the rising Bharat, that takes everyone together. It's not the one who forces anyone, but it shares a level of camaraderie, a sense of oneness. It truly believes in Vasudhaiva Kutumbakam, that the world is one family. A rising India, always better for a rising humanity. And now, the Prime Minister awaited at the central dais. Here he is walking up the stairs, and he has reached the central dais for the flag hoisting.

Andar, Sinopoli!

0: Indianapolis Mongol! Roger! Yes!
1: After the hoisting of the national flag by the Honorable Prime Minister and the 21-gun salute, flower petals being showered at the venue by two Mi-17 helicopters of the Indian Air Force, one trooping the national flag and the other trooping a flag depicting Vande Mataram. The captains of the helicopters, Wing Commander Rajat and Squadron Leader Ankit Varshane. What a sight to behold!
2: वंदे मातरम के 150 वर्ष पूर्व होने के शुभ और पावन अवसर पर Mi-17 हेलीकॉप्टर्स उनका झंडा लेकर आसमान में विलीन होते हुए और अब माननीय प्रधानमंत्री महोदय के उद्बोधन की प्रतीक्षा. प्रधानमंत्री महोदय विशिष्ट दर्शक दीर्घा में मौजूद विशिष्ट अतिथिगणों को अभिवादन करते हुए
1: फ्लावर पेटल्स coming onto the ground like blessings from all our freedom fighters, from all our elders. Sri Bankim Chandra Chatterjee's song Vande Mataram, which still unites, still reverberates in our hearts, still ignites the hearts with patriotism. Contingents of the military band and the tri-services along with the Delhi police now marching smartly from the front of the ramparts towards the right of the ramparts of the Red Fort. What a march! Stoic and precise.

0: All right, so the speech by the Prime Minister on the 80th Independence Day of India, the messaging very, very clear, talking about what the government has done, what the country has done over the last several years, and more importantly, Shiv, like everyone had been talking about, a direct message, although, like we mentioned in the morning, this is not the first time the Prime Minister has had a dialogue with the youth of the country, but basically warning against the Naxal mindset. Some people within the country who will still look for an opportunity to try and plunge the country into chaos. That's the mindset and the people one must guard against.
1: And we can be pretty sure that that's the one that's going to trigger a political fight a little later. But right now, obviously, the focus is going to very much remain on the Prime Minister. This is going to be an interesting bit that plays out now, Padmaja. The connect that the Prime Minister enjoys with students and young people, that he's going to be walking among them. He spends quite a bit of time. I remember the last time he spent a good 20 to 25 minutes walking amidst the students there. Let's just listen into some of that commentary.
2: Showcasing the free spirit of a young country. The spirit which is taking the country to newer heights. When the Honorable Prime Minister addresses the students and the youth power, he talks about attaining one's goal and keeping the nation first, of making sure that we try to find solutions to the problems we see around us, to uplift others, to believe that everyone is capable of doing great things, and to be able to see the Almighty in each and every soul, to be a firm believer that cleanliness is next to godliness.
3: And anticipation again in the crowd. All these youthful cadets have one question written on their faces. That when will Prime Minister will come forward and meet them? This has become a nearly ritual now. We all are looking forward and hoping that this year too, Honorable Prime Minister comes and meets and interacts with these young hearts. And perhaps in this moment, we also realize the true meaning of freedom. Freedom is the space to dream, the courage to rise, and the opportunity to choose our own direction. India has traveled a long way, rising above challenges, finding its own path, and reaching for greater heights.
2: The word that best describes the moment is gratitude. The Prime Minister in his car, the cavalcade moving. The word of the moment, gratitude. Gratitude bestows reverence, allowing us to encounter everyday epiphanies, those transcendent moments of awe that change forever how we experience life and the world. A vision of a Vikasit Bharat, a developed India by 2047. That is the vision with which each and every one of these youth, the ones being prepared by the tri-services, and the ones in each and every nook and corner of the country, will have to work towards. A nation that is bold, broad-minded, and brilliant today for a strong, self-reliant, and a sustainable tomorrow.
4: माननीय प्रधानमंत्री महोदय का काफिला, उनकी कार, उनका वाहन ज्ञान पथ के नजदीक जैसे जैसे पहुंच रहा है, यहां उपस्थित इन युवाओं के चेहरे पर आप खुशी, उल्लास, उमंग, उत्कंठा की जो रेखाएं हैं वो साफ पढ़ सकते 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
3: Now we have perhaps one of the most beautiful moments of the morning. The Prime Minister is among the people, greeting them, exchanging smiles, waving to them, and you can see the excitement on every face. For many here, this may be the first time they have seen the Prime Minister up and close. And just look at the children. Those wide smiles, those excited faces, those little waves. For them, this is not just another Independence Day. This is a memory they may carry with them for the rest of their lives. Years from now, they may look back and say, yeah, I was there. I saw the Prime Minister up and close.
2: Each and every one of those 2,500 plus students, cadets, young minds are facing towards one centric point. The person who encourages them, the person who looks after their future, who thinks about them, who talks about their future being the future of the country as well as humanity. That is exactly the person they're all looking at once. And now the Honorable Prime Minister swiftly moving towards the audience.

0: enclosure, where a surprising thing has happened. All the seats of the background have suddenly emptied because each and every one of the people have crammed at the railings of those enclosures. They all wish to see their honorable, their beloved Prime Minister. A once-in-a-lifetime opportunity, rather, for many of them, which might not come in their lifetimes again. The Prime Minister, whose address they had eagerly waited for, who addressed them, their dreams, their aspirations, who talked about their future, who talked about Vasudhaiv Kutumbakam, who talked about Sankalp Se Samriddhi. That's exactly the moment of happiness which they're experiencing right now.
1: As the Prime Minister walks among the people, almost every phone in the crowd seems to be out, everyone trying to capture this special moment. A wave here, a smile there, and a quick greeting. People are recording videos, taking photographs, sharing the moment with those who could not be here. And you can feel the excitement building with every step the Prime Minister takes. This interaction has now become one of the most eagerly awaited moments of the Independence Day celebrations. Year after year, people look forward to seeing the Prime Minister step away from the formalities and come closer to the citizens, greeting them, acknowledging them, and sharing these spontaneous moments of connection. And perhaps that is why these moments feel so special.
2: Maniya Pradhan Mantri Mahoday, Samanya Darshak Dirgha में जितने भी ज़्यादा लोगों से मिल सकते हैं, उनके जितने नज़दीक जा सकते हैं, ये भी एक बड़ी दिलचस्प बात है कि जो आम जनमानस है, उन सभी के चेहरे पर 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
0: The vision of a rising space sector, scientific research, sustainable living industries, green and non-fossil energy, never seen before, speed and scale of infrastructure development, record number of existing, expanding and new metro rail services, intra and intercity metros, the Namo Bharat, cleaner and greener stations, new freight corridors, indigenous locomotives for goods and passengers under the Vande Bharat scheme, a growing sports superpower, preferred destination for medical tourism, a major hub for aircraft and vessel repair, overhaul and maintenance, and these are just a few of the policies that the Prime Minister and his able government is doing for the country, for the future, for the power that they believe the future and the youth hold. Every greeting that the Prime Minister gets has a touch of class as well as culture. He knows that the children are happy, and that's what makes him happy.
1: The official ceremony may have its grandeur, but here among the people, It is one.

0: Wonderfully candid. Children trying to get a better view, some holding up a phone for a photograph. Sea of smiling young Indians waving, smiling, reaching out to their own Prime Minister. And everyone hoping for that one brief moment of eye contact, a wave, perhaps even a greeting. For many, this will be their photograph of the day.
1: Priyadarshini, how do you say no to such innocent smiles? Is it possible?
0: I think each one of them will cherish this memory forever.
2: Maniye Pradhan Mantri Mahode, Lal Kile ki Prachir ke samne se Yuva Shakti se pratyaksh samvad aur saakshatkar karke ab ravana ho rahe hain. आज का दिन बेहद खास है. ऐसा लगता है खुशियों की सुबह अपने 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
3: 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I think this was roughly the same or a little shorter. Mm. Much will be made of that separately. But I think many, many takeaways. As always, the Prime Minister, as one has expected from his speech over the last 13 years, devoted a huge component of it talking about Nari Shakti and Yuva Shakti, but also many, many specific announcements that have been made about upskilling. You know, these are the less glamorous things that usually miss the eye, but probably the most important given the current political season.
4: You know, and I think the message was very clear. Yeah. One, talking about what we have done so far, not just for the Yuva Shakti of the country, the youth of the country, or what we are calling Gen Z these days, but what we plan to do in the days to come. So, three, four things that he spoke about. One, he said, and remember, this is all also connected to the kind of unrest we've seen in the recent past, the coaching classes mafia that has been called out repeatedly. He said, we understand that this is a financial burden on parents. You know, people spend thousands and lakhs of rupees to send their children to places like Kota. They study there. If they don't get through, there's a huge financial burden. So infrastructure is now going to be created to ensure that online, free online coaching is made available to those who want to avail it. Then he's talking about how we want to host the Olympics in 2036. So if you are a sporting talent, then there is going to be a nationwide talent hunt that is going to be carried out. AI youth skilling, again, a focus on artificial intelligence, and 1 crore youth are going to be upskilled in AI and will make them more employable. Lakhpati Didi, that's been an ongoing project. And a large number of women, Drone Didi, you know, actually I met a lot of these young women who are a part of the Drone Didi program in Uttar Pradesh, and they earn additional income, you know, in addition to whatever they are doing. Many of them are still in college and then they operate these drones. So all of this, you don't necessarily have to say, this is my message for Gen Z, but saying if employability, if employment creation is something that you're stressed about, These are the things that the country is already

0: doing. Now we want to do better. Creation of more medical seats.
1: Huge.
0: All of that ties in.
1: Absolutely. And it not only ties in, but it amplifies the work that's already been done. We're joined by an excellent panel of guests, and we're going to get their word in, Padmaja, in just a moment. I quickly wanted to just summarize the five or six things that stood out to me today from this, and then we'll bring all our voices in. AI youth skilling, hugely important. The Prime Minister saying 1 crore youth to be trained in AI over the next year via a nationwide mission mode. Mission mode basically means that this is like all systems go. Like Padmaja said, free online coaching provided to youth preparing for various examinations. If I were asked to pick one big takeaway from what the Prime Minister said today, and it's very difficult to do that in a 90-odd minute speech, I would say that, not just because of the, recent events and the protests, etc., but the fact that coaching competitive examinations is a real and relevant issue occupying the minds of young people and parents right now. Civil defense reform, sports talent hunt, semiconductor, very close to the Prime Minister's heart. He also knows that India's growth can only happen if India achieves a certain degree of self-reliance as far as semiconductors are concerned. And nuclear energy. Do we really need a reminder of how vulnerable India has been in the energy security sphere, Padmaja, owing to what we've seen happen in our neighbourhood in the recent past. So let's get our guests in right now and talk about what they thought were the big takeaways. Jayanant Dehadrai, political analyst and lawyer. Nikhil Jain, political analyst. Tushar Gupta and Rahul Srivastav will be joining us in just a moment. He's our consulting editor. Rishabh continues to be with us from Raisina Hill. We'll go to all of them in just a moment. Jay, good morning to all of you. A very, very happy Independence Day. We've all just heard the Prime Minister's speech. I've summarized just some of the big buzzwords and takeaways that I thought stood out from the Prime Minister's speech. Jay, what did you think? What stood out for you?
2: Very quickly, Padmaja ji and Shiv, wishing you and of course my fellow panelists a very, very happy 80th Independence Day. I think it's a very big moment for all of us. We've come a long way. And here are the things that stood out for me. This is a now nearly 76-year-old Prime Minister, but look at his energy, the stamina. I mean, he just goes on and with such clarity and with such energy and vigor, he lays out this fabulous plan, which is how he does it every year. And he reminds me a little bit of a Fortune 500 CEO-ship, because he's got this crystal clear vision in his mind about where we were, where we need to get to as a nation. And he lays it out, very systematically. So strengths and challenges both. And for me personally, what stood out is his very deep understanding, Shiv, of national security. What are our national security concerns, both internal and external? Mm-hmm. So in terms of nationalism, he highlights all of, the challenges that we've dealt with in terms of these internal security issues. But he also understands very deeply and mercifully that India's place in the world will be largely dependent upon our ability to be self-reliant and self-reliant in strategic sectors. So, for instance, his understanding that we need to be able to make our own semiconductors, chips, the stress on nuclear energy, as you very rightly pointed out, because energy self-reliance is very critical for India to be able to meet its economic goals. And the way he intertwines and brings together all of those points for me is always very interesting to listen to. So he has a complete understanding about where we need to get to, how important economic development is for India, for our own national security needs. And for me, that is what stands out the most, Shiv.
0: Okay, the Prime Minister also today laid out the Saptadhara, the seven pillars for the country to become self-reliant, to become Viksit Bharat by 2047. And let's just quickly take you through that, because he spoke at length about each one of them. And he said in the coming years, these Saptadhara will drive India forward and take the nation to new heights. And this Saptadhara is manufacturing power, agriculture and food processing, technology and innovation, Gati Shakti, defense power, green economy and blue economy, and of course, soft power, where he spoke at length. Nikhil, you were very amused right in the beginning when we spoke of the Prime Minister. But what do you make of the message? And one more thing, I think we've taken away a key word today, a key phrase. Earlier, we had heard of urban Naxal, And today the Prime Minister spoke of Dimagi Naksal. Because if you want to move forward, it's not just about what you're doing in the country, but you also have

0: have to guard against any kind of instability. Dimagi Naksal. Nikhil Jain.
1: First of all, to you, the panelists, and all your viewers, a very happy Independence Day. And I think to the commentators at the event today, a very happy. I saw the Prime Minister today. I could not make out for a moment whether they were commenting on the Independence Day of India or an event where the Prime Minister was there. Jokes apart, see, it's fabulous that the Prime Minister talks about all of these things, about upskilling 1 crore youths in AI, setting up data centers, green economy, blue economy, soft power, food processing, all of this fabulous, wonderful. But how many times have we heard things like this from the Prime Minister? I've lost count of that, where things have not been put to ground. The Prime Minister talks about upskilling 1 crore youth in AI. The fact of the matter is, India's total engineering college intake in a year is less than 70,000. I'm talking about government colleges. You have a system which cannot even train 1 lakh engineers a year, and you're today talking about training 1 crore AI engineers. He might as well have said that I'll train 140 crore people in AI. Who's there to check with all of it? That's the problem with the Prime Minister. Instead of actually setting up goals that can be achieved, he will come out, say all sorts of buzzwords like drone Didi. What does that really mean? You need a permission to fly a drone every goddamn place. You have the transport minister of the country telling you, I have drone technology, expressway, I look at all the gaddas, this, that, and then within a month of an expressway launching, you have 80 gaddas in a 4,000 crore expressway.
0: So since you spoke about drone, Didi, let me just explain to our viewers and you, Nikhil, it's not the same. It's not the drone you get off the shelf in a supermarket. This is a special drone that is given to them by the government free of cost. That drone enables them to have containers carrying pesticide, and then they get training. So it's not like I can walk to the nearest toy shop, pick up a drone and fly it and become Drone Didi. It's specialized training. You need to be able to fly that drone. It's a pretty expensive drone whose maintenance and cost is taken care of by the government. But go on, finish your point, then Padmaja, you go to Tushar. Yes.
1: Thank you so much. Padmaja, I hope that really works out. It sounds like a great plan, but that's the problem with my Prime Minister.
2: But it's already working.
1: He comes out with these great...
2: But Nikhil, one second. The Drone Didi is not an announcement. It's already a scheme that's already been working for a few years now. It's already been proven. It's been covered. It's actually out there. It's not something that's been announced now. That's a very important part.
1: All right. So that remains my point, that all the announcements that the Prime Minister has made, efficacy needs to be checked on that. I was not aware of Drone Didi being a successful scheme. If it is, very well. I think I can take back my criticism on that. But 1 crore people being... I want to be fair. I don't want to bash the Prime Minister just because I like to keep the opposition view. If he's done something good, if the government has done a good program, very well. If I'm misinformed, I'm willing to take back my words. But please tell me, how are we training 1 crore people in AI? We also had a scheme 1 or 2 years ago where 1 crore people will be taken as Fortune 500 interns, this, that. How many people actually got jobs out of that? I think the report was 45. Not 45 lakh, not 45,000, not 4,500. 45, 4, 5. That's the problem. Let's set goals that can be achieved. Let's talk about 2027 instead of 2047. And please, let's not have the commentators on the Independence Day pretend as if more than the Independence Day, it is about the Prime Minister meeting people and people lining up to meet.
2: No, but what is... You're saying, you know, I don't want to bash the Prime Minister for the sake of giving the opposition view. But that's almost precisely what you've said. With all respect, I mean, this is Independence Day. We're all Indians. The fact is, this is a bit of a non sequitur. You know, one needs to check the efficacy of everything that's been announced. I mean, that applies for anything. Come on, what are you trying to say, Nikhil? I mean, that any scheme, any announcement, the efficacy needs to be announced. But in a at a time and place like this, the announcement of free coaching, how could you possibly have a problem with that when that is... I'll come back to you. I want to go to Tushar first. But all I'm trying to say by way of making a point is that is central to a part of the larger conversation that's being propagated in families, among young Indians right now, the huge expense of examinations. And that's what the Prime Minister has done today. It's not the Prime Minister's job to get into the huge details within a 90-minute speech. He's given a roadmap. He's provided a blueprint. It's for the government now to go out and execute that. And if they don't meet those targets, you're absolutely right. They should be audited. Efficacy needs to be checked. But to do it now when that announcement is made, I don't know. That sounds like bad faith, and that sounds like exactly the opposite of what you said you're not trying to do. But Tushar, what stood out for you?
3: You know, I think in the last 7-8 minutes, we have established the importance of free online coaching. And when the Prime Minister says that he was trying to get as many people trained in AI as possible,

0: It's also about what different people can do with AI. Some might actually become tutors. Some might actually get into development. Some might actually want it to use for land monitoring. Padmaja was talking about drone DJs. Now, how can you deploy AI programs within smartphones that can help the drone DJs further work on what they're already doing? So, you know, what really stood out for me actually, Shiv, was the PM's visible frustration against people who do not understand the intricacies of energy security. This has been a rough year. We've seen what's going on in the Hormuz, the kind of LPG shortages, crude shortages, and the kind of rumor mongering he was hinting at, that people were saying, petrol nahi milega, gas cylinder nahi milega. I think that anger against those lobbies, those political groups, that stood out for him, because at some point it needs to be called out. For the last 5 years, we've been seeing such pressure groups operate in the media space, in the political space. In 2020, they said, vaccine nahi milegi. In 2021, they said, chips nahi milenge because supply chain crisis hai. 2022 came, they said, we won't be able to get Russian crude. The crude is getting over. You'll have to pay a heavy price. Then 2024 came, they said, MSMEs will be destroyed because Trump tariffs are taking shape. And this year, they said, we won't get any LPG cylinders. So the PM really rushing out on those pressure groups, those rumor-mongering lobbies. I think that what really stood out for me. Mm-hmm. And apart from that, the mention of nuclear energy, the point about getting self-reliant in every space. And one interesting thing, Shiv, that you never hear from the Prime Minister. He said, who's talking about globalization now? 10 years ago, globalization was a buzzword. And today, we do not even hear about globalization. In fact, he was hinting at the kind of protectionism that the White House has unleashed all across the world, from China to America. So, you know, when he talks about self-reliance, he's also acquainting the Indians who are listening that, you know, it's not just about what we want to do. The world is also shifting. It's getting into that protectionist space, which will benefit nobody. But at the end of the day, we have to evolve with the world. We have to prepare for how the world is moving. So a lot of things to unpack there, Shiv. But this was one of the most, unlike the PM kind of speech, because he normally talks about globalization. But now he's talking about the world realities at stage, that this is a different world. They are not even looking at globalization. We therefore have to become self-reliant, because at some point, this will start hitting us.
1: Yeah.
2: And you know, there's one thing about being practical and being realistic, but then to slide into cynicism and pessimism is quite another thing altogether. Consulting editor Rahul Srivastav also joins us. Many people would have argued or would have expected that there would be a slightly defensive posture by the Prime Minister, that he would seem reactive to what has been happening in our country. You know, this whole thing about there's a Gen Z uprising, people are going to hit the streets, there could be another storm coming. The CJP has said we are going to have Jantar Mantar season 2. In light of that, Rahul, what did you make of the Prime Minister's speech today?
3: Morning, Padmaja. You see, the idea of being defensive is inherent as far as when somebody is actually thinking that there are challenges and I'm going to defend myself. I think this speech, from the very start to the end, was actually Prime Minister admitting there are challenges. Challenges ranging from the Ukraine war to the Middle East war to the youth uprising to the energy crisis, the opposition. And here I am taking a step forward and I'm ready to meet those challenges. There is a way forward. Look at the biggest challenge we talk about, the youth element, where we are saying that the Gen Z has turned against the government. From start to the end, there is talk about youth. He has linked India's youth to India's Viksit Bharat dream of 2047, as big as that at the macro level, and even as something as micro as filling a form for the census operation by the young man and the house. That's the kind of linkage that the Prime Minister has created. There is a direct address. Now, you may say that this is defensive, but I think defense is of virtually has no virtue. It is basically how you look forward and take a political challenge. A lot many people will say that it's a political speech. Yes, the Prime Minister attacked the opposition on several occasions. He talked about the difference between, there was a demarcating line 2004 and 2014 and before that and after that kind of story. But Red Fort is about politics. When did you see, Shiv, that any other opposition Prime Minister praise Atal Bihari Vajpayee from the ramparts of the Red Fort? No, nobody did. Because this is a place where you address challenges. There is a this is a place, this is a haloed space, which is the prime minister's space, where you give your vision for tomorrow. You address the challenges you face. So he has addressed those challenges, from Naxals to Middle East, the energy crisis. First time, Shiv, very importantly, since 2000, sometime in 2000, early 2000, till date, we used to hear India is the largest market. And India used to sell itself like that. India used to pride itself in being a market. Prime Minister is saying this time on several occasions, we shouldn't remain a market. Mm. And I think that's a very big departure line from the past. We are not ready now. We can't be satisfied at being a market for the world players. We need to have brands. We need to sell better. Defense, for example, India, the apostle of global peace, Mahatma Gandhi, and today Prime Minister from the rampart of the Red Fort, mm. is saying that we need to be exporting arms and defense manufacturing.
1: Yeah.
3: Now, these are serious departures from the past, Shiv.
1: I completely agree with you. You know, one of the big takeaways that I that Padmaja and I were talking about during that speech also was the industry aspect. You know, self-reliance has been a running theme through the Prime Minister's speeches for 13 years. I remember his first Independence Day speech had the Atmanirbhar Bharat message as well. But I think it's really important that he's talking about semiconductors, he's talking about self-reliance as far as supply chains are concerned, and sort of galvanizing India for what that next big crisis is actually going to look like. That's hugely, hugely important. Those departures that Rahul spoke about, Padmaja, I think are going to be interesting themes to explore. And we're probably waiting now on those first reactions coming in from the political class. They'll
2: and
1: probably come in just a couple of minutes from now.
2: Since we've been discussing the importance of industry and manufacturing, tied into that is the idea of why the country needs to be stable. We need that stability. And if you remember, when he spoke about Dimaghi Naxal, he said, these people are going to come for our infrastructure. They are going to target our industry. So if somebody wants to create instability in our country, we need to be watchful against that. Yes, very quickly, Tushar, because we also want to play out now key parts of what the Prime Minister has said over the last 90 minutes. But go on, Tushar.
0: You know, Padmaja, since Shiv spoke about reactions, that phrase, Dimaghi Naxal, is going to trigger a lot of people across political...
1: It's going to be the main phrase of the day, Tushar.
2: We've heard urban Naxal over the last 5-6 years. I think Dimaghi Naxal is going to be the new catchword, as it were. And since we are speaking of Dimaghi Naxal and you spoke about being realistic, Nikhil, remember it was just 16 years ago that we saw the worst massacre being carried out by Maoist insurgents in our country, where 76 soldiers were murdered. In Chhattisgarh, and now we are sitting at a time when Maoist insurgency, by and large, has been wiped out from our country. And this is something I think we do not speak often enough. Imagine, just 10 years ago, nobody would have thought. Jharkhand, as of day before yesterday, was declared completely Naxal Mukt. It is freed from Naxal insurgency. March 2026, that was the date the Home Minister had given. He spoke about it inside the Lok Sabha. Let's quickly listen into what the Prime Minister said about that. I'm coming right back, Nikhil and Jay.
4: Sir, Bharat ki baat kar raha. 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

0: minister has made it very clear that he stands on the side of national interest. That is what his government has done. And just to respond very quickly to what Nikhil said earlier, and you know, I think what Nikhil is has always been a bit of a pessimist about India's story, and I think it's unnecessary to inject his political opposition, especially on a day like today. But I want to just remind him that this is a prime minister who's won the popular mandate, whether you like him or not, for the third consecutive term. So give him some credit for that. If he's got some ideas and policies that he wishes to lay out for this country, you've got to listen to those ideas. And if you want to criticize them, yes, you know, be my guest, but at least have a strong counterpoint. Don't just keep repeating the same thing about efficacy and whether it's actually happening, or you know, sounding like this perennial pessimist.
1: Isn't that what ambition is about? You say we are going to achieve what seems the impossible right
0: Correct.
1: Now, and you get halfway there. That is what ambition is about. And to my mind, this, when you talk about Dimaghi Naksal, it's not just about the mindset, but it's also about brainwashing. Look, we are at a time when social media is playing a huge role. So you're saying Dimaghi Naksal, where people are being influenced in ways we perhaps aren't even able to understand at present. So perhaps a reference to that as well, Nikhil? Nikhil, you want to come in? And then I'm coming to you, Tushar and Rahul.
2: First of all, Padmaja, I think Jay's argument that Nikhil has this pessimism because he's talking about the efficacy of schemes sounds like, to me, the Piyush Goyal argument. Don't get into all that maths. Please don't ask me the numbers. A plus B whole square is extra 2AB. I don't want to engage in arguments like that.
1: Number one. Nikhil, ask for all the numbers, but at least go check on how many drone didis are there and what is the efficiency. You didn't actually check the numbers, and you're like, is the Piyush Goyal argument?
2: No, hold on.
1: You know how many drones were given as part of that program?
2: Padmaja, I actually took your word for it, but when I tried to read a report on this, the only thing that I can find across in the past 2 years are PR reports. I really can't find a report that goes into whether the scheme is doing well
3: You should see Padmaja's own report on this.
1: Yeah, go on YouTube.
3: Report on this.
1: Type Padmaja Joshi, Drone Didi, Gorakhpur. First hand, you will get the information.
2: I will do that. All right, I will do that.
1: You're not watching the right channels, Nikhil. Then you're complaining.
2: No. I already
3: finish your point.
2: That is why I said that I don't want to criticize every single scheme of the government. Likewise, earlier point was made about Naxalism being waded away by this government. Again, credit where due. They've done a fabulous job on it. The only context point being that it was on a downward trend from 2011, and this government has carried it forward. It wasn't.
3: Come on. That's such an ungenerous. It's also non-factual.
2: No, it is factual. It is factual. I can give you the numbers if you want. I have the table open in front of me, and just not to digress, I can send you the table later on. But my point remains that
1: Tushar Gupta is opening his Substack number 338. Yes, finish your point, Nikhil. Yes.
2: Again, and also, there's no accountability on the Prime Minister. He says there were 350 universities in 2014. According to a PIB report of 2023, again, I'll share the link, there were 723 universities. He says that India had in 2014 400 medical seats. Again, at first, I thought maybe I misheard, but then I again checked on NDTV 15 minutes ago. Yes, the Prime Minister has said that in 2014, there were 400 medical seats. There were 52,000 medical seats. That is the problem with the Prime Minister. Aake kuch bhi bol do, 1 minute.
3: No, you're conflating two different things. You're being very smart, Nikhil. You're good with your facts sometimes, but this time you've got it wrong. He's talking about two different things. Don't conflate the two and make it sound like it's wrong. Also, remember, we live in an age of...
2: universities, right?
3: We live in an age of fact checks. It's not possible to put numbers out like these just randomly and not be... You have to be accountable for them. I just want to make one small point. This isn't a time for levity, but I imagine that there's going to be a competition between the CJP and the Congress now about who gets to milk Dimaghi Naksal more a little later today. There must be camps both in the Congress and the CJP. Jay, you agree with me about who can get more mileage from this? They won't want to share. The CJP will be trying to confabulate as to who, to ensure that Rahul Gandhi and the Congress don't get to straddle Dimaghi Naksal and make full use of it today.
0: I completely agree with you, Shiv. And to what Padmaja ji said earlier about, you know, this ideology being injected into our sort of nation. Now, think about, you know, Marxist historians. We were taught selectively about certain portions of our history. And we were, and certain portions were completely left out. It was almost as though we were made to feel bad about what India's true heritage and legacy was, and what it meant to be a, you know, what it meant to truly be an Indian. So yes, it's, I think, going to, this Dimagi Naxal comment is going to trigger a lot of individuals in the opposition. And these individuals have, for political reasons and for their own personal reasons to grab power, have been trying to weaken Indian institutions. And for that, this Marxist ideology, I think, happens to be the biggest threat, internally at least, to India's security and stability. So the Prime Minister understands that completely. He's got fabulous advisors like the National Security Advisor, Mr. Ajit Doval. He has a very intricate understanding of, and Shiv, you know this, and he has a very intricate understanding of how India's enemies operate internally, externally. And he's being advised correctly that we need to become very, very self-reliant very quickly to deal with those threats so that nobody can destabilize us. For example, it's what Tushar also mentioned about energy security. After what has happened in Hormuz, now, you know, the need to develop our own energy sector in a very big way. He highlighted, in fact, you know, Nikhil is constantly criticizing the Prime Minister on statistics and numbers. But I think he has selective amnesia, or perhaps, you know, his hearing goes away when the Prime Minister spoke about our nuclear energy figures when he took office and what those, where those nuclear figures are. Nearly four times as much is how much nuclear energy is now being generated in India, which is a massive achievement. And let's not forget, we're a country of 1.5 billion people, Shiv. There are going to be massive challenges.
3: Yeah.
0: So I think this Marxist ideology, the Naxali Dimag, is a very real threat. We see it in Delhi all the time. You have institutions have had been infested with this terrible thinking. I mean, to take a few names, I mean, not to be disrespectful, but Romila Thapar, for instance. You know, we all remember, I was in CBSC. Why is it that only aspects of Mughal history were taught to us and everything prior to Mughal history? And I'm a very proud Maharashtrian. Mm-hmm. Very little about the Maratha, you know, kingdoms and Maratha civilization was taught to us in schools. Why is that? Or, you know, the kingdoms from the south, the Chola dynasty, very little was taught to us about that. So these are questions that now every right-thinking Indian is asking. And most of us have rejected this notion that, you know, we should not be proud of our own heritage. And the Prime Minister understands this very well. And insofar as the CJP is concerned, very quickly, Shiv, I think whatever equity, political equity, or, you know, public sympathy that the CJP had gained during those protests, as more and more information comes out about this so-called movement, their founders, I think their credibility is now is fast eroding. And today the Prime Minister, I think, and, you know, this government, especially under the leadership of the Prime Minister, they are exceptionally quick to understand the mood and the pulse of what, you know, the challenges are that lay before them. So this idea to give free coaching, for instance, I think it's an absolute game changer.
3: Yeah.
0: To use AI, to use technology, online coaching. And now, can you imagine how you can level the playing field, Padmaja?
1: Exactly. And, provide... and that's what I was coming to, because when all of us are talking about the CJP, let's remember that there is still a group of students who are on a fast unto death, even as we speak. And it's been over 20 days that they have been
3: 22
1: sitting.
3: Days today.
1: 22 days today. And for 11 days, they have been without food and water. And those are children whose annual household income is below 1 lakh rupees. For them, this free coaching, free online coaching, is going to be a lifesaver. They cannot hope in hell that they can study in Kota, that their parents can shell out 5 lakh, 6 lakh rupees a month. Yes, you wanted to make a point? Yes.
0: Very quickly, you know, to that, what you said, Padmaja, I saw on your channel a reporter interviewing one of these protesters in Jharkhand, a student. And you had to, I mean, it almost brought tears to my eyes when he spoke about how someone had sent food via Zomato worth 600 rupees and he couldn't fathom that how someone could so casually send just food worth 600 rupees.
1: It was a pizza.
0: And he says this.
1: It was a pizza. And that guy said, ye kitne ka hai? And when that delivery boy said, 600 ka, this is 600 ka pizza. Kitne pizza hai? And he said, one pizza was 600 bucks.
3: Yeah.
1: And they can't even understand that people can have one pizza for 600, yeah.
0: And he says this, and he concludes by saying that ye 600 rupees se hum ek vidyarthi ke nate itna kar sakte hain कि बाकी के लोग सोच नहीं सकते हैं. सो आई मीन कैन यू इमेजिन व्हाट इंपैक्ट दिस इज गोइंग टू हैव व्हेन दिस ऑनलाइन कोचिंग, फ्री ऑनलाइन कोचिंग दैट द प्राइम मिनिस्टर हैज अनाउंस्ड. आई हैडन्ट हर्ड ऑफ दिस बिफोर. सो दिस इज क्लियरली अ वेरी बिग न्यू
1: 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It was also the India which is sitting at that stadium. Yes, go on. Nikhil wants to make a point, then Rahul Shabastav.
2: Padmaja, I'm glad that people are now appreciating student protesters being given pizzas and burgers in Jantar Mantar. That was a proof of foreign funding, first of all. Secondly, again,

0: statistics. For God's sake, don't do that.
1: Goodness.
0: Install not on a day like today.
1: Is what matters. Jay, install capacity is what
0: it's
1: matters.
0: About you planned can capacity.
1: You can plan a ladder to the moon. It doesn't matter if it does not exist.
0: What is
1: look at Elon Musk. Look at Elon Musk.
2: But Nikhil, you did this with the medical seats thing also. See, you're being. Nikhil, I'll tell you
1: he
2: something.
1: He said 400 medical seats.
3: Genuinely taking away from a good seat. Debate. I don't know why Nikhil is being.
1: No, so that's the problem. Let me just say one thing.
2: Let me just say one thing.
1: Beyond the facts, gentlemen. Can I also make a point in the fee coaching?
2: Gentlemen, just one point. I just want to make one simple point. I will defend Nikhil's right to question. Claims made, demand accountability, because I think the intention is a good one about accountability. But you can't be mischievous, Nikhil. You've just been called out by Jay. You've just been called out by Jay on the planned capacity, installed capacity issue. On the medical students thing also, you've said something.
1: Drone Didi, you've been fact checked over here.
2: You're being mealy-mouthed and the intention is wrong.
1: Asking for accountability is right. No, hold on.
0: It's very easy to criticize, but what is the alternative vision of the opposition?
1: Let me come
2: to you. Let Nikhil finish. I'll come back to you, Jay.
1: Sir, whatever I'm saying that with facts, I have given you the links. What Jay has done, he's talking about planned capacity, not installed capacity. He is making an argument without substantiation. I'm giving you the substantiation.
2: We heard what the Prime Minister said. Come on. Nikhil, this is silly. This is silly now.
1: And what about 720 seats being there in 2014 when he said 350? What about 52,000 medical seats being there when he said 400 medical seats?
4: I think Tushar wants to come back with some data.
1: And on the free coaching point, I'll just make my free coaching point and the viewers can fact check for themselves. The free coaching point, we are all giving, a lot of credit to the Prime Minister for having this idea of free coaching very well. But let's also please talk about the fact that the reason people flock to Kota, Seeker and all these coaching factories is because the government, and this includes the past government, the governments have failed to, increase the medical college and engineering college intake in the country. In a country of 1.5 billion people, the government medical college intake, the government engineering college intake is less than 70,000.
2: Tushar, quick response.
1: For the government, but for every government.
3: I can only say that Shiv, me and Jay should get together to discuss a business model on free online coaching because we've just demonstrated the success of it. Nevertheless, Shiv, one important point that we are missing out.
1: You have demonstrated
3: that
1: the success
3: of it. Hold on, please. The Prime Minister again spoke about women's reservation that has been stuck in the parliament. He said for whatever reasons, because of the whole politics around it, the women reservation has still not seen the light of the day. My question is, the BJP is very close to the 2/3 majority in the Lok Sabha. Perhaps if they get a couple of regional parties along, they might touch that 350 mark, assuming the entire house is present and voting. Are we also looking at a possibility, perhaps in the winter session or before that, a special session where the Prime Minister and the BJP actually get together and make another attempt at 131st? That was also another key takeaway from the Prime Minister's speech today.
2: Indeed.
3: In 2023, when women's reservation happened, that also happened in a special session in September 2023. We are right now very close to September 2026. The BJP has the numbers. Was the Prime Minister dropping us a hint there? That's also something we should look at.
2: Well observed. I'm going to need to take a very short break here. Rahul, I'm going to come back to you after this break. But to all of our guests for this part one of this discussion, thank you very much for being with us. We've got more people joining us on the other side. Vasudha, our political editor, takes over. And remember, we're counting down to the first reactions from our political class. They will be here when this break is done. Stay with NDTV's coverage right on the other side. We're back with more.

0: No matter what your day throws at you, stay in the spa state of mind with the Kohler Spa at home.
1: जानते हैं मैं एलीट मैट्रिमनी क्यों रेकमेंड करता हूं? 17 years of experience, largest database of elite profiles, और 100% confidentiality. Elite Matrimony, India's most successful matchmaking service for the elite.

0: This is the show where we bring you all the hot and happenings from the world of entertainment and lifestyle.
1: Really?
0: Fashion that made you gag. Films that made you fangirl. Art that made it to the gram. And trends that kept us with the program. Let's get it. Hello and welcome to a brand new show. I am your host, Mayank Chaudhary, and this is Limelight.

From artificial intelligence to sports to semiconductors and nuclear energy, the Prime Minister today has spoken from the Red Fort. It's India's 80th Independence Day. The Prime Minister has outlined an ambitious vision for the years ahead. But can these promises be translated into measurable outcomes? Happy Independence Day to all of you. The Prime Minister has just finished his address to the nation, and the big takeaways for the youth of the country, will decode all of that. First up, the headlines. Prime Minister Modi appealed to the opposition from the Red Fort today. Prime Minister has asked all political parties to support 33% reservation for women.

women. He has also urged them to come forward and back women voter. Prime Minister Modi's big Yuva pitch on Independence Day. He says that youth of the country are the key to Viksit Bharat 2047. He's also urged young Indians to come forward with their dreams while announcing AI skilling for 1 crore youth. A big political point there. Prime Minister Modi warns Dimagi Naxal, says while Naxalism is weakening, some people still carry a Naxal mindset. He has asserted that Dimagi Naxals need to be identified and isolated to prevent the ideology from spreading. Missing out 7 streams or Saptadhara, Prime Minister Modi says manufacturing, farming, technology, Gati Shakti, Raksha Shakti, green energy and soft power are India's biggest potential. Tamil Nadu Chief Minister Joseph Vijay has hosted the tricolour at Fort St. George today in Chennai. This is his first Independence Day as the Chief Minister of Tamil Nadu. Trisha Krishnan has also participated in the ceremony.

0: Well, Prime Minister Narendra Modi has made a big push for women's reservation bill from the Red Fort during the address to the nation today. Prime Minister Modi has called on all political parties to come out in support of women's reservation and ensure that half the quota is completely implemented. Prime Minister Modi has also said that women must be given their rightful place in democracy, politics, and he has urged the opposition to join efforts that are being made by his government. Prime Minister has also appealed to all parties to support the move, saying that women's representation is not just a matter of one party, but it needs to become a national priority.
1: मेरे प्यारे देशवासियों, राष्ट्र के निर्माण में आज हमारी बहनों बेटियों का योगदान हम सब के लिए बहुत बड़ा प्रेरणा का कारण बना हुआ है. फाइटर जेट हो या सिविल एविएशन, हमारी बेटियां सबसे आगे दिखाई दे रही 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
0: Well, Prime Minister Narendra Modi used his Independence Day speech today to address and announce a series of initiatives focused on education, technology, sports, manufacturing and national security. He said that 1 crore young people would be trained in artificial intelligence over the next 1 year, and this would be done through a nationwide mission, while students preparing for competitive examinations would be given free coaching. He also spoke about Dimagi Naxals that he claimed were working to divide the country. He said that they have to be identified and isolated. The Prime Minister also announced a series of reforms to modernize civil defense training, a nationwide sports talent hunt for children aged between 5 and 15, and plans to operationalize 7 to 8 new semiconductor facilities across the country within the next 1 to 2 years. He added that India aims to achieve 100 gigawatt of nuclear power capacity by 2047. That's a big announcement. He in fact went on to say that 5 new nuclear reactors are expected to become operational within the next 6 to 7 years. Now, the speech of the Prime Minister was specifically significant, not just for the announcements that it contained, but also for the political backdrop against which it was

0: delivered today, coming after a monsoon session marked by repeated disruptions, protests over issues affecting youngsters, and the resignation of a union minister. The address of the Prime Minister in some ways also offers the government an opportunity to, in some ways, reset the narrative, remind the nation of the work that's already been done, and probably also offer a glimpse into what is to come. We're joined by Smita Prakash, senior journalist. We're also joined by Jayanand Dehadra, who's a political analyst. Nikhil Jain joins us. He's also a political analyst. Tushar Gupta, author and analyst, joining us. And Rahul Srivastav, who is our consultant with NDTV. Thank you all of you for being part of this broadcast. We start with Rahul Srivastav first. Rahul Srivastav, the Prime Minister's speeches are often known to resonate beyond Red Fort. What are the big takeaways that we will remember for some years to come?
1: Hi, Vasudha. You see, the Red Fort speeches are usually misinterpreted in this country as if it's some place where you come and give out, pour out what has been your achievements or what you plan to do. It is also an extremely political platform. There is, as I was talking to Shiv and earlier, I was saying that this place has got a halo around it. This is a space which the prime ministers enjoy and should utilize. I think since 2014, one of the most challenging years for the Prime Minister Narendra Modi government. You have two wars, two ongoing wars. You have got

0: he plans to do. If the flavor of the last 1 year is youth, the Prime Minister has linked every activity or every focus area or every clarion call that he gave from the Red Fort to the youth, from making India Viksit Bharat from 2040 in 2047 to the minor exercise of filling up forms by a family for the census operations. You have got, or remember, the start and the end of the speech was with Vande Mataram, one of the pet dreams of the BJP. He calls for the support of opposition parties from the Red Fort. It's a call from the Red Fort. It carries political weight. Then you have got the Dimagi Naxal element. It will be a big talking point that there will be challenges. Then he has talked about, you see, we had that Rahul Gandhi hug and hug jibe at the Prime Minister. He talked about the 40 FTAs which have been signed.
1: Right.
0: So it's a political addressing. Hmm. You have got the youth-focused farmers, middle class, economic crisis, energy crisis. So we have the Prime Minister not only giving clarion calls, but challenging the question. There is a very interesting line in the speech, I think. Ye desh sarkar ka hi nahi hai. Nagrik ka bhi hai. He asks questions for people to introspect. Why not 50 companies can be in Fortune 50? Why no banks among the top five?
1: Okay.
0: This is a question being asked from the Prime Minister to the public.
1: I think that's a very important question. Smita Prakash, you know, I was talking to somebody and, you know, this person is from the Congress and he said, no, this is just an election speech. It's just a budget speech. The point is, I did feel that the Prime Minister is also trying to send out a point that there is another set of youngsters, probably equally sort of large in section, that probably wants facilities and it's not really politically mobilized. He's assuring them free coaching. He's assuring them, you know, AI training. And he's basically saying that this country is for everybody. Was this a conformist speech in your view, or do you think that there are points that really stand out and he made an attempt to address those people who have been protesting against him?
2: Happy Independence Day to all NDTV viewers and to Vasudha and my co-panelists. I think it's wrong to say that it's an election speech or something because, you know, a Prime Minister's Independence Day speech is it's unusual as a political speech because it's more than a government speech and it's not a parliamentary speech. It's one. It's an annual occasion for the Prime Minister to speak on, you know, to speak on national issues and not on a party platform, which he usually does, whether it's in Parliament or elsewhere. And when he travels internationally, that is a different aspect also. So here, I think every 15th August, why does one wait to watch this? Because it's a Prime Minister who says where we have come from, where we are now, and where we will be going further. And today, yes, he did talk about the youth, which I think we just spoke about, that, you know, he concentrated to say that the youth message, I think, was quite unmistakable. Whether it was about skilling, whether it was taking away the coaching disadvantage, whether it is finding sporting talent, the drug addiction, you know, several things. So it wasn't just the political messaging, but it's also a positive messaging where you, where India's young are no longer asking for just opportunity. He realizes that, the government realizes that. And so he talked about the opportunities which will ultimately lead to a job creation.
1: Okay.
2: So I think, you know, Modi, there's a reason why he keeps winning elections is because he's extremely effective in converting aspiration into political support. And this was straight away what we saw today when it was happening. The danger is when the aspiration becomes impatience, and that is what we saw last month. So that is where they are now waking up to the fact that the youth component, and that is why you saw the youth component was strategic in today's speech. So I think politically consequential speech that he made, and as you pointed out, the Dimagi Naxal, he didn't use the word urban Naxal.
1: Yes.
2: He talked about Dimagi Naxal. That is the only point that I think puts very strongly political. Other than that, strategic point of view, you know, where he defined about oil, the vulnerability of countries, and, you know, many points in that where the strategic doctrine was very important about self-reliance.
1: Right.
2: That I found very interesting in the speech where he said that, you know, weaponization of resources is something every country is combating, and that is the challenge before the government. How long can we keep making the argument that, you know, weaponization of resources is happening? It's something we have to deal with. You know,
1: so largely the Prime Minister spoke about the

0: work that his government has done, and like Smita has been pointing out, he's also talking to the country. It's not just a message to the opposition. He's definitely talking to the country, and that probably is the most important significance of the Prime Minister's annual Independence Day speeches, because they have messages for the country and probably also give us a glimpse into what his governance has looked like and what we can expect from the years from here on. Also, Congress Party has now reacted to the Prime Minister's speech. The Congress Party has particularly slammed Prime Minister Modi's appeal on women's quota, and the party has said, and I quote, if the Prime Minister is serious on women's reservation, implement it today. The Congress Party has also gone on to say that in spite of the Congress Party supporting the bill, why is it not really implemented? The Congress Party, in fact, has also alleged that the BJP and the Prime Minister just want to push the agenda of delimitation in the guise of women's reservation. A strong attack by the Congress Party here. This is after the Prime Minister made an appeal to all opposition parties to come together and propel the cause of women's reservation in politics. The Congress Party has now reacted, saying that this is the BJP only trying to push the agenda of delimitation. Let's listen in to what the Congress Party said today.
1: The issue is the intention of this government and the Prime Minister is not women reservation. They want to bring in delimitation under the garb of women reservation. We have been saying both when the women reservation bill came also that de-link women reservation and delimitation and census. See, do it in the existing number of seats in Lok Sabha and the state legislature. They do not do that. They want to bring in their agenda of delimitation and they want to make it look like women reservation, which is not agreeable to everybody because we know what their ultimate agenda is. So we are saying if Prime Minister Mr. Narendra Modi ji and also the BJP is serious about women reservation, implement it today on the existing seats. We are there, we will fully support. But they are not doing it is because they do not respect women and they don't want to give women reservation.
0: Well, Prime Minister Modi in his Independence Day speech today from the Red Fort has also warned that while red terror or Naxalism has been defeated in this country, Dimagi Naxals are still present around us, calling for them to be identified and isolated. At the same time, the Prime Minister has put youth at the heart of his Viksit Bharat vision, saying that India's priorities, its Yuva Shakti, are the most important potential of the country. He announced AI skills training for almost 1 crore young people, free online coaching, and a nationwide sports talent hunt for children aged between 5 and 15. Prime Minister Modi has also highlighted the expansion of universities and medical seats, saying that youngsters of the country are the biggest beneficiaries of his policies. Let me get in Karan Verma here. Karan Verma, what do you think of the Prime Minister's speech? But before that, let's listen into what the Prime Minister said.
2: बरसों तक देश की सत्ता में माओवादी सोच के लोग गलियारों में अपनी जगह बना करके बैठे थे. सरकारी कमेटियों में सलाहकार के रूप में भी ये माओवादी सोच ने नीतियों को प्रभावित किया था. मेरे प्यारे देशवासियों, 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
1: Karan Verma, what do you have to say about the Prime Minister's outreach to youngsters? Governance sometimes can get rigorous and boring, but he's trying to, tell the youngsters of the country that this is what his government has done, and probably there's a lot more to look forward to.
2: Absolutely. Vasudha, very happy Independence Day to you, your viewers, our fellow panelists, and to our entire great country. Vasudha, there's a reason why the Prime Minister continues to be leaps and bounds ahead of all his political contemporaries and the right person to be the Prime Minister. Nobody epitomizes national consciousness and development in a better way than the Prime Minister. And he's walked the talk. I always say that I always look forward to his Independence Day speeches because back in the day, whenever he's made a promise, he's actually walked the talk. You'd remember in the initial years, he talked about open defecation free. We have to be free from open defecation. And he walked the talk on that. He talked about defense production, which went up leaps and bounds. Today, we are pretty much manufacturing 65 to 70% of our defense needs. He's spoken about Atmanirbhar Bharat. And today, when he took that a notch higher, when he talked about AI, he's now gone on to say that we are going to be training 1 crore youth in AI. The energy crisis that we are navigating through, he's articulated it in a better way, and also he's talked about what they're doing about it. The nuclear energy targets, the 100 gigawatt nuclear energy target by 2047, 5 more nuclear reactors coming up, 7 more semiconductor plants coming up. To those who are not that versed with the technology, he's summed it up beautifully that AI plus critical minerals, semiconductors, they are the future, and it's going to require that sort of energy. And he's made it a movement. He's included the youth in it. He's talked about how we need to ramp up productions, how people from every nook and corner, the tribals included, they're working at semiconductor plants. Okay. So it's inclusive development as well as the national consciousness. When you mentioned about the Dimagi Naxal, as the Prime Minister mentioned about it, we can never forget people like Harsh Mandher were a part of the National Advisory Council who were writing clemency petitions for Afzal Guru and Ajmal Kasab. So we have to obliterate that mindset also if we want to rise above. And I think he summed it up beautifully.
1: Okay, Nikhil Jain, the point that Karan Verma makes is that the Prime Minister's speech is quite holistic and inclusive in nature. And he's talked about a wide section of youngsters here. He's not really, made that point that probably a section of youngsters was protesting against him. But he's trying to say that he's doing stuff for the entire country, youngsters of the entire country. He's calling them his biggest strength. He's also saying that they're going to be the biggest priority for him.
3: Honestly, Vasudha, I feel the Prime Minister's speech includes a lot of hollow promises, a lot of facts that are not correct, and it deserves a fact check. Just before your show started on the 9 a.m. NDTV show, I gave a bunch of numbers. Tushar and Jay refuted the numbers. Now I've found the sources for all of them, and that becomes a problem. When the Prime Minister says there were not even 350 universities in 2014, PIB itself says 723. Prime Minister says nuclear power has increased by four times. That is not the case. The installed capacity has increased twice, which was also the pattern in the previous 10 years. And the planned capacity, the targets are pretty much the same since 2003. Again, the data, I can send it to you right away. This becomes a problem. You talk about training 1 crore people in AI when you have a system where the government engineering college intake in a year is 70,000. Now, Tushar has already made that point that, no, you can use some other system.
1: No, he's saying that a digital framework is getting prepared, right? I don't think he meant that engineering colleges will have to sort of impart this kind of training. He's probably talking about a different digital framework.
3: I very well understand that not everybody who needs to be trained with AI needs to do a BTech program in AI. The point I'm trying to make is that the government infrastructure is so lacking that 70,000 is the engineering college intake. Let's compare this with the Fortune 500 internship scheme. The government, I think they envisioned about 1 million internships every year or some bizarre number, and actually only 45 converted into actual jobs. This is the promise. You can come and promise.
1: Okay, so you're saying that a lot of it was exaggerated. We'll get Tushar Gupta's response on the other side of this break. Well, it's time for a short break. More news and after.

0: आर प्योर शाही पनीर मसाला, डिलीशियस हेल्दी एवरीडे।
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2: This location from Tel Aviv
1: brought clarity to complex issues of national security and international affairs.
3: Prime Minister Narendra Modi spoke to him at length yesterday.
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9: What seems settled for me is unfinished business. So I rewind, I pause, I reflect, I dig, until what's buried stands up to be counted. Breaking ground, not just headlines, the meaning behind them. This is Breaking Ground with me, Vedika Sood.
0: Meetha ya namkeen, chahe jaise khao, 100% suji se bani, are pure vermicelli. 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
7: आर प्योर शाही पनीर मसाला, डिलीशियस, हेल्दी, एवरीडे।
8: Welcome back. Prime Minister Modi has laid out a broad blueprint for a self-reliant and developed India by 2047, saying that Atmanirbharta is the conviction behind Viksit Bharat. As India races to become the world's fastest growing major economy, the vision, the Prime Minister said, would span seven pillars, from manufacturing to agriculture to technology, Gati Shakti, defense, self-reliance, the green and blue economies, and most importantly, India's global soft power. Energy security also takes center stage now, with the Prime Minister targeting 100 gigawatts of nuclear power and 5 new nuclear reactors, stressing the growing energy needs of chips, AI and data centers. And the larger message, India must dream bigger and turn those dreams into national resolve.
9: आत्मविश्वास की जरूरत होती है, आत्मगौरव की जरूरत होती है और साथ साथ आत्मनिर्भर भारत होना भी बहुत जरूरी होता है और इसलिए बीते वर्षों में हमारा कन्विक्शन रहा है कि भारत को हमें अब दूसरे देशों पर 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
8: The Prime Minister, in fact, like Rahul Srivastava and Smita Prakash pointed out, stuck to his governance policy this time. And the only political point that he probably made was on Dimaghi Naxals. Tushar Gupta, you heard what Nikhil Jain said, and that is something that the opposition is also saying, that, you know, all of this is exaggerated, nothing of this has been actualized, and the Prime Minister is just probably serving, new wine in old bottles. How do you look at that kind of criticism, that none of this is new?
4: And also, like, I think that is where the free online coaching idea needs to be extended to adults also, because people are not doing their reading. Only 5 years ago, we as a country started a semiconductor pursuit. We were building supply chains. And today we have functional semiconductor assembly and testing plants. We are getting into the business of manufacturing high-end chips also. And eventually we'll be getting there. A decade ago, no one was talking about renewable energy. Today you're talking about solar energy. You're talking about building components in India. Startups, MSMEs are dwelling in that space. So I do not understand what the pessimism is all about. On a day when it's India's Independence Day, the least you can expect the opposition is to focus on the country's progress, to which they have also contributed. But because they're caught up in their pessimism and this constant bickering about what is wrong, what is not happening, I mean, sure, you have a state to run, do show us the example, lead by example, but they won't do that. You know, what stands out for me, Vasudha, is that the Prime Minister is also talking about globalization receding. He's saying that there is now a world where globalization is not being spoken of as it was 10 years ago. The countries that were advocating globalization have gone back on their promises. And we as a country need to be prepared for the weaponization of supply chains, okay, weaponization of rare earths, which has been happening for the last 2 or 3 years. He's talking about the Women's Reservation Bill. He's talking about how the political parties need to come up and support it. And of course, you'll have the Congress very much worried about delimitation and women's reservation. But But at the end of the day, the regional parties will take their call. One interesting thing also was about the Dimagi Naxal. That yes. comment alone will trigger a lot of people across the political spectrum. I won't be surprised if a recently manufactured political outfit changes its name to Dimagi Naxal Party for all I care. But that is the whole point. You do not want people to disrupt India's growth story. You might have disagreements, you might have, you know, something to contribute to the discourse, or you might even have dissent. Derailing India's growth story is not an option, and the Prime Minister was very correct. You have to point such people out, have to call them out, because the people who want to wage a war against infrastructure. So you go back to the Bihar elections. Kanhaiya Kumar of the Congress, what was he saying to the people? Ki Bihar mein sadke isliye ban rahi hain taki yahan ka pani chura kar industrialists ko diya jaye. Now this is the kind of regressive thinking that qualifies as Dimagi Naxalism, and that is what the PM is calling out. On the 80th year
8: but
4: of
8: in political campaigns, people do make such points, is it? I mean, like, you know, sometimes these statements can also get polarizing, right? Let me bring in Rahul Srivastav here. Rahul Srivastav, every North Indian state, I remember, you know, political parties keep promising free coaching for, you know, competitive examinations. Why did it take the government so long to have, like, the idea of a digital framework that can offer free coaching? Because this is a problem that has been, you know, impacting this country for so long. So in some ways, the opposition questioning this may not be completely off the mark.
10: Yes, Vasudha. See, questions will be asked. You see, that's why, as I said earlier, Red Fort speeches are also about what's your agenda for the future. Yes, in India, governments do realize everything a shade late. And when it comes to making tall promises and failing on delivering those promises, 1975, Indira Gandhi's speech from the ramparts of the Red Fort said there is no magic wand, there is only hard work for Garibi Hatao. Now we are giving 80 crore people free food grain to, even till today. Now has it happened? So will you call it an exaggeration? The point is that the purist may say anything. The fact remains that where is the speech coming from? The speech is coming from the challenges that the government faces today. If you see the speech, I am amazed that there are two departures that the Prime Minister has made today from the Red Fort, which I haven't heard any government in the past make. 10 years ago, 15 years ago, or even 1991, when Manmohan Singh liberalized the economy, since then we have been hearing that India is the biggest market in the world. And we took pride in that fact. We actually negotiated global deals based on the foundation or our diplomatic efforts based on the fact that we are the largest market in the world. Today, the Prime Minister is telling the country that we can't be a market anymore.
8: Right.
10: That's a vision for the future. Then he says the Shanti Priya India, the peace-loving India, which never crossed its border as an aggressor, is the Prime Minister from the Red Fort is saying that we need to become a defense manufacturer exporter in the world. That's a departure from the past, and that needs to be talking. He's asking the question and people to introspect, where are you? It's a political speech, I will definitely say it. Say the first early few minutes, he says, by 2014, we were pushed to being a fragile economy.
8: Right.
10: That's an attack on the past government. Remember, it includes Atal Bihari Vajpayee government also. No plan to make semiconductors before 2014. Again, attack on past governments.
8: Right.
10: No-go areas. Again, a political attack on past government. But he also said, India of Jawaharlal Nehru. Now, that's in the last part of the speech, he said it. So I think there will be political complaints about a political speech, quasi-political speech, but it's a Red Fort speech where a lot of direction for the future also has been given. Now, one has
8: Mr. Prakash, you know, these are very important points that Rahul has made. Rahul, just finish your point, yeah.
10: That's it. Go ahead.
8: Yes, Mr. Prakash, you know, one thing that Rahul said is very important, that the Prime Minister probably stuck to his own style. He probably is not invisibilizing the protesters, but he's saying that I have my work to do. I've been doing this for the last 13 years and I'll continue doing that because I know it works and the country knows it works. What is the larger message that he gave with regard to India's position in the world and also India's position domestically?
11: Yeah, so I think the Saptadhara that he talked about, that is the vision for India vis-a-vis rest of the world. The seven streams or the capabilities which will reinforce each other to bring India to the developed goal of developed India by 2047, you know, which whether it is manufacturing, agriculture. And he made it clear that it's not an argument for isolation, where it's made in India, yes, but it's made for the world. So self-reliance, you know, every country is talking about self-reliance now, you know, Atmanirbharta. But that's, it sounds compelling, but it's where the pressure will come as to where is your resilience in, hey, India, where is your resilience and where is protectionism? Because none of these developed countries want that protectionism. They want to end that protectionism for India, you know, for India to do it. They will continue to do protectionism. So it's an interesting strategic idea that the Prime Minister put out today. And it remains to be seen how far India stays on that agenda. But I also want to, Vasudha, talk about what Mr. Jain said. And I don't want to dismiss it off today because I think the time has come to have constructive debates. And I'm sure NDTV will take the lead in that. Because, you know, what he is saying, you know, about how to measure inputs and outcomes. This is something that one has heard from the street also. And it's something that the media has to talk about now. You know, because when the government says so many universities, so much of skilling and things like that, questions are being asked. And I think everybody should deal with it. That if you're talking about how many universities, how employable are the graduates? If you're talking about skilling, where are the jobs? If you're talking about defense, how indigenous is it? If you're talking about semiconductor plants, how much is actual fabrication and how much has come into force? Now, most of Mr. Modi's headline numbers, they will survive fact-checked. Of course, they will. The real argument is that, you know, whether we have delivered or not. It's not just more infrastructure, more universities, more production capacity, more human capital. Yes, we've developed all that. But in the third term, yeah. When Mr. Modi is on legacy path, he's telling, his speech today was not just to India, he's talking to his team, and that tone and tenor was very obvious to me. He's talking to his supporters, he's talking to his team, that, you know, talk about the Soch and the goals, the Soch which prevented India, and it cannot be disputed after 12 years that Modi has changed the political discourse in this country, the political center of gravity. He hasn't simply governed India, he has changed the language in which Indians discuss the Indian state, welfare, nationalism, India's place in the world. And I think today that Soch that he's talking about is something that he was talking to his supporters and his team as well to take that forward to the rest of the country.
8: So I think that's an important point that Smita is making, that the Prime Minister probably was also speaking to his own supporters. While we say that, you know, his message was largely for the country, remember that he's an elected Prime Minister for three terms, and the Prime Minister in the backdrop of what has happened in this country in the last few weeks is also speaking to his supporters, people who have voted for him, giving them a sense of guarantee and assurance that governance is firmly on track and that he knows what his priorities are and they're working well for the country. It's time for a short break. More news and updates on the other side. Okay, moving on, Tamil Nadu Chief Minister Vijay leads the Independence Day celebrations at Fort St. George in Chennai, marking his first such ceremony since assuming office as the Chief Minister of the state. Now, the state government has made elaborate arrangements for the event, which is being attended by ministers, senior officials, police officers. The Chief Minister, in fact, thanked Gen Z and promised clean governance without drugs and bribery. He also promised Tamil Nadu the protection and social justice that the state deserves. Actor Trisha, who's a close friend of the Chief Minister, also attended the Independence Day ceremony, adding to the notable gathering at Fort St. George, which is the center of power. Meanwhile, Vijay's parents, filmmaker Chandrasekhar and Shobhana, and Shobha, along with their family members, also attended this event.
12: And salute the people of Tamil Nadu who has broken the caste and religious considerations, rejecting money and muscle power, and gave us an overwhelming support to establish people-centric and social justice government. We are on a mission mode to achieve corruption-free government. We want our people to develop

0: zero tolerance towards corruption. And we appeal to the officials and the people of Tamil Nadu to make our state corruption free.
1: Our mission is to have a government that is free of corruption and bribery, and that, in my opinion, is the biggest message to the people of Tamil Nadu. And this is a real independence administratively. This is going to be a real game changer for this entire Tamil society.
2: To others, Smita Prakash, you know, the point that the Prime Minister made on delimitation, we just saw the story on Tamil Nadu. How important is it for the NDA to get the opposition parties on its side, because it requires the 2/3 majority, the magic number of 360, to get the bill passed? In that context, the appeal that the Prime Minister made today, how significant is it?
3: I think it's very significant, that he's asked everybody to come, to go above party politics and do this. And, I'm kind of tired of hearing, these kind of statements being made across political lines that, oh, we support it, but why aren't you doing this? You don't have the guts to do this. The monsoon session of Parliament was quite obvious that politics is way above anything else in people's minds, in the minds of our parliamentarians. And I think that kind of disappointment that I felt, I think, is echoed in the minds of not just women, who were watching the proceedings of Parliament, but across the country, that, nobody wanted to do any business. Nobody wanted to pass bills. All they wanted was dramatics on the steps of the Parliament and in TV studios. But other than that, no legislation is what was happening, So I think today, at least, I don't want to think about it, because it's been a very disappointing monsoon session that we have come out. So I'm hoping that everybody rethinks about what they want to do when they get elected as parliamentarians.
2: Okay, we'll take Nikhil Jain and Tushar Gupta on that. It's time for a short break. More news on the other side.

Well, the Prime Minister has spoken from the ramparts of the Red Fort today. It's India's 80th Independence Day. From artificial intelligence to sports to semiconductors to nuclear energy to free online coaching for students, the minister has outlined his ambitious vision for the years. But can these promises be translated into measurable outcomes? Happy Independence Day to all of you. The Prime Minister has spoken today, but what are the big takeaways from his speech? We'll try getting into that. First up, the headlines. Prime Minister's big Yuva Shakti pitch on Independence Day says youth of India are the key to Viksit Bharat 2047.

0: मीठा या नमकीन, चाहे जैसे खाओ, 100% सूजी से बनी आर प्योर वर्मिसली, स्वादिष्ट सेहतमंद हर रोज।
1: Well, Chief Minister Vijay celebrated Independence Day today. This was his first Independence Day ceremony as the Chief Minister of the state. He also spoke about Gen Z. His parents also participated in this ceremony, and his close friend, actor Trisha, was also present. The ceremony marks his first Independence Day event, official event as the Chief Minister of the state, and the state government had made elaborate arrangements for this event. And it was attended by minister, senior officials, police officers and several other people. The chief minister specifically spoke about Gen Z, and he promised clean governance, reiterated his anti-corruption initiatives, and he also spoke about the government's anti-drugs campaign and also anti-bribery campaign. He further promised Tamil Nadu protection of social justice ideals, and he also spoke about the importance of ensuring prosperity in the state.
2: And salute the people of Tamil Nadu who has broken the caste and religious considerations, rejecting money and muscle power, and gave us an overwhelming support to establish people-centric and social justice government. We are on a mission mode to achieve corruption-free government. We want our people to develop zero tolerance towards corruption. And we appeal to the officials and the people of Tamil Nadu to make our state corruption-free.
1: Well, Chief Minister of Tamil Nadu reiterating his message against corruption and bribery there. His close friend Trisha was also present at official Independence Day ceremony today, along with parents of Vijay, SAC Chandrasekhar, director, and also his mother, Shobha Chandrasekhar. With that, it's time for a short break. More news and updates on the other side.

0: Happy Independence Day to you all. My name is Siddharth Sharma. I'm your NDTV Automate, and this is a show that is your ultimate guide into the world of automobiles and mobility. Now, for many of us, riding and driving symbolizes freedom. And this Independence Day, we've got a pop-packed show lined up for you guys this week. So without any further ado, sit back and enjoy. Let's get started.
1: On the show this week, we review the Tesla Model Y Premium. Checking out the wild David Putra 2000cc motorcycle inspired by the Oggy and the Cockroaches cartoon. The updated Aprilia Tuono 457 gets another road test. Is it finally perfect? We find out. And Continental Tires India MD Nevin Aslan Ozkan talks growth, EVs and a Rs 100 crore investment.
0: Now in 2026, Tesla decided to give its Model Y an update. It's not a major update, but they've got some neat little tricks up their sleeve. So up next, we get you the all new Model Y for the year 2026 and tell you what's good, what could have been better, and who should be getting into one of these. Tesla is back in 2026. Well, they actually went nowhere, but in 2026, they've come out with the Tesla Model Y in its 2026 avatar. There are a few minor updates on the Model Y. We've got the rear-wheel drive premium version of it. It still gives you 500 kilometers of range, still can do 0 to 100 in 5.9 seconds, and will cost you 50.89 lakh rupees ex showroom. So in this video, we're going to tell you what's good, what could have been better, and who should be getting into one of that. So let's get started.
2: Let's start with the obvious. This thing is still quick. Tesla claims a 0 to 100 time of 5.9 seconds, which is probably brisk for something that's supposed to double up as your family car. And because it's electric, that performance comes without the usual drama. Press the accelerator and you're off. Then there's the range. Tesla claims up to 500 kilometers on the WLTP cycle, which on paper gives the Model Y enough legs for everyday commuting as well as longer journeys. And this isn't a tiny EV pretending to be an SUV. There is seating for 5, power folding seats, and up to 2,138 liters of storage space.
0: Now, numbers are just half the story. The real test kind of begins when you start driving the Tesla Model Y, and that is where things become really interesting.
2: Another big Tesla strength is the software. The Model Y gets Grok AI through an over-the-air update at no additional cost. You can now talk to it, plan multiple stop journeys, find superchargers, restaurants, hospitals, and other locations. And it can even explain warnings that pop up on the car's touchscreen. And yes, it speaks Indian languages too, including Hindi, Marathi, Gujarati, Telugu, Tamil, and Kannada.
0: Now, one of the biggest updates in the Tesla Model Y in the year 2026 is the Grok, which is also the personal AI assistant of Elon Musk, pun intended. And now it kind of comes on the Tesla Model Y here as well. So let's try it out. You can actually command a lot of things. I'll try one. They've given us a lot of cue cards over here. So, hey, Grok. You're my hype person for the next 60 seconds. Get me all pumped.
3: Let's go. You've got this. You're unstoppable. The energy is electric and you're about to crush it. Feel that fire? Channel it. Own it. Let's make these next 60 seconds legendary. What are we hyping up?
0: Well, we're not hyping up anything, but could you open up the glove box? And there you go. The glove box is open and well, if you're lazy enough, this AI assistant can even do things like that.
2: What could have been better? Now let's talk about the elephant in the room. The Model Y Premium rear-wheel drive cost 50,89,000 rupees ex showroom. Now that is serious money. Tesla does offer EMIs that are starting as low as 40,000 rupees, but the catch is that you need to pay 6 lakh rupees as down payment. And that is also subject to financier's approval. And while you may get approved for it, the fundamental question still remains. At nearly Rs 51 lakhs, are you buying the best EV for the money, or are you just buying a Tesla?
0: Now, what could have been better? Well, that 167 mm of ground clearance is still a pain point because this is a larger vehicle. But everything else is just a matter of time. The touch points are a little less, the service stations are a little less, and the superchargers are a little less. But as the company progresses, I'm pretty sure they will address all those issues.
2: The other thing to remember is that a lot of the Tesla appeal comes from its software ecosystem. Tesla says that it pushed more than 300 new or updated features globally in 2025, with more arriving through OTA updates. Now that is impressive, but it also means some of the excitement is about what the car can become rather than just what it gives you on day one.
0: So who is the Tesla Model Y for in the year 2026? Well, if you're looking for minimalism, premiumness, performance, and a tech-loaded EV in the year 2026, and if your budget is within that 50 to 60 lakh rupees, there's actually no looking beyond the Tesla Model Y.
2: Now, this is for someone who wants an EV that's fast, practical, and fundamentally different from the conventional luxury car experience. Someone who likes the idea of a car that keeps getting new features through software updates. Someone who values space, because 2138 liters of storage is serious family car territory. But if your priority is simply getting the maximum luxury features or conventional premium car experience for 50 lakh rupees, then the Model Y may not be the obvious answer.
0: And now it's time for NDTV Automate News of the Week, the biggest headline makers, movers and shakers from the world of automobiles and mobility, all in one place.
1: Mahindra unveils the Scorpio Lifestyler pickup truck. Set to reach Indian showrooms by April 2027, it will rival the Toyota Hilux and likes. Expect a price tag of lower than Rs 19.79 lakh. On the commercial vehicle side, Mahindra has launched new Plazo truck, a heavy commercial vehicle, promising to maximize fleet profitability. It also guarantees 48-hour uptime. Breaking records for hydrogen internal combustion vehicles, JCB has achieved a speed of 653 kmph on land. Driven by Wing Commander Andy Green at Utah's Bonneville Salt Flats, the record was achieved by the Hydromax Streamliner. Ahead of official debut planned for October 6, Jaguar has revealed the interior of the upcoming Type 01 electric GT. Cabin highlights include four-seat layout divided by a full-length central spine, hidden on-demand screens, and digital rear-view cameras as it gets no rear windscreen. In the bike world, Ducati has launched the updated Monster V2 in India. Prices start at Rs 13.99 lakh ex-showroom. At the heart, this machine gets an 890cc V-twin engine, belting out 111 horsepower. The naked Street Fighter is available in three colors and directly rivals the Triumph Street Triple RS.
0: A 2000cc engine and a top speed of 3000 kilometers an hour. No, we're not talking about the Ducati Panigale V2, but maybe its fictional competitor, the David Putra from Augie and the Cockroaches. Now, this is a fictional bike, but there's a man in India who's actually brought that bike to reality. Up next, we get you his story.
2: A motorcycle that exists only in the world of cartoon has now been brought to life. This is Aman's Bajaj Dominar 400. That's transformed into David Putra, the iconic fictional motorcycle from Augie and the Cockroaches. But this wasn't a quick modification. It took Aman nearly 1 year to turn his childhood inspiration into a real rideable motorcycle.
4: डेविड पुत्र को बनाने का आइडिया इसलिए आया क्योंकि इसका क्रेज़ था जब मैं पहले पुरानी बाइक मॉडिफाई करवा रहा था पैशन मॉडिफाई करवा रहा था तब इसका क्रेज़ इतना ज़्यादा था हमारी जेन जी में तो मुझे लगा कि इस पे हमें काम करना चाहिए हमें इस पे अपना योगदान देना चाहिए
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2: But recreating a fictional motorcycle in the real world comes with its own challenges. Getting the design right was one thing. Making sure the motorcycle remained functional and rideable was another.
4: सबसे ज्यादा दिक्कतें आई कि इसको जो है इसका जो भी फ्रेम है डेंटिंग का काम सबसे ज्यादा मेन दिक्कत उसी आई, क्योंकि हमारे पास ज्यादा डेविड पुत्र के फोटो या एंगल में नहीं थे, क्योंकि हमें जो है बिल्कुल सेम टू सेम डेविड पुत्र बनाना था तो हमारे पास ज्यादा क्लिप्स वगैरह नहीं थे, तो हमें सबसे ज्यादा जो है अपने दिमाग से ही लगाना था कि कौन सा पार्ट कैसा बनेगा, तो सबसे ज्यादा दिक्कत आई डेंटिंग इसमें।
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0: After 12 months of work, the result is a motorcycle that looks like it has jumped straight out of animation and onto Indian roads. For Amando, David Putra is more than a modified Dominar. It's a childhood memory recreated with engineering, patience and a lot of passion.
1: जब बाइक बिल्कुल बनकर तैयार होगी, मतलब जो हेटर थे वो भी फैन बन गए मेरे कि भाई आपने तो रियल में बना दी। उन्हें दिक्कत लग रही थी कि भाई रियल में बना तो देगा लेकिन यार ये क्या चल पाएगी या दौड़ पाएगी या 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
2: Now one may say that Ducati is the Ferrari of motorcycles, but Aprilias also hold a special place among Italian motorcycle enthusiasts, and they've come out with a special edition in 2026 for the Indian market. And up next, Ankur Taneja rides one and tells you how good or bad is this one.
3: The Aprilia 210457 has always been one of the strongest options if you're looking for middleweight naked motorcycle with some genuine performance. It had the engine and the chassis which stands out. But if you listen to the owners, there were few areas they wanted Aprilia to improve. And that's what this special edition of 210457 is all about. Instead of adding more power, the focus has been on making motorcycle better to live with every day. So what all has changed in terms of features and how's the ride quality after all these changes in this special edition of 210457? Let's find that out.
4: From a distance, this still looks every bit like the 210457. The sharp LED headlamp, exposed frame and muscular stance remain untouched. But look closer and there are a few noticeable updates. The graphics are completely new, the Aprilia logo has been revised and there are two fresh color options, Mamba Black and Puma Grey. Up front there's also a new visor which not only gives the motorcycle a more complete look but was also one of the additions many customers had been asking for. The bigger changes, however, are all aimed at improving rider comfort. The handlebar is now positioned 10mm higher while the seat itself is also 10mm taller, taking the overall seat height to 810mm. Rather than changing the riding dynamics, these revisions are meant to make the riding posture feel a little more natural over long distances. Aprilia has also retuned the suspension. The spring characteristics have been revised with comfort as the priority, especially for the roads that aren't always smooth. There's a new adjustable front brake lever as well, making it easier for riders to find a comfortable reach. Mechanically though, this is the same motorcycle underneath. The 457cc parallel twin continues to produce 47.6 horsepower and 43.5 Nm of torque. It retains the aluminium twin spar frame, 6-speed gearbox with slipper clutch and the electronics package that includes ride-by-wire, free-riding modes, traction control and dual-channel ABS.
3: On paper, none of these changes sound dramatic. But motorcycles are judged by how they feel, not by what's written on a spec sheet. I've spent enough time with the motorcycle. Now, whether these changes actually make a difference once you're riding, let's talk about that.
4: Let's begin with the revised ergonomics because that's where you'll notice the biggest difference. The riding position still has that sporty feel, but the 10mm taller handlebar gives you a slightly more upright posture than before. It doesn't change the character of the motorcycle, but it does reduce some of the weight on your wrist, especially during longer stints. The revised seat complements those changes well. It's long and wide enough to move around comfortably, and the upgraded cushioning genuinely adds more comfort. Whether you are spending hours on the highway, shifting your body through corners or riding over rough patches, the difference is noticeable. The engine thankfully remains exactly as enjoyable as before. The 457cc parallel twin continues to feel lively throughout the rev range. It has enough torque from low speeds to make everyday riding effortless, while the smooth and

0: immediate power delivery keeps things entertaining once the road opens up. It's still an engine that encourages you to keep riding. Another noticeable improvement comes from the suspension. The revised spring setup has made the motorcycle feel more compliant over broken roads. It absorbs sharper bumps better than before and feels less busy underneath you, without making the motorcycle feel soft or vague when the pace picks up. Braking performance continues to be one of the strengths. The brakes offer good feel and enough stopping power whether you're riding in the city or carrying speed on the highway. The adjustable front brake lever is a practical addition because it lets riders tailor the reach according to their preference. However, the clutch lever remains non-adjustable. Considering the emphasis on improving rider comfort, this would have been the right time to include it as well. The same applies to some of the accessories. Features like the USB charging socket, quick shifter are available but only as optional extras. Given how buyers in this segment increasingly expect these features, having them as standard equipment would have strengthened the overall package. Sometimes the biggest changes aren't the ones you immediately notice. They are the ones you appreciate after spending few hours with the motorcycle. And that's exactly where the changes on the 210457 actually begin to make sense. The special edition doesn't change what made 210457 enjoyable in the first place. It still delivers the same engaging engine, capable chassis, and confidence-inspiring handling that made it stand out when it was launched. The updates are focused on improving the overall riding experience. The revised ergonomics, more comfortable seat, retuned suspension make the motorcycle feel more accommodating, especially if you spend a lot of time on the saddle. There are still a few misses: an adjustable clutch lever, features like USB charging socket, and a quick shifter as standard would have made the package even more complete. Priced at 4 lakh rupees ex-showroom, the 210457 Special Edition commands a premium. But if improved comfort and everyday usability were high on your wish list, these updates do add tangible value without taking away the motorcycle's sporty character.
1: And now it's time for NDTV Automate CXO Conversations. We recently caught up for an exclusive chat with Nevin, who's the MD and CFO of Continental Tires India, and she tells us what the company plans for the Indian market. Hello and welcome to NDTV Automate CXO Conversations, where we bring you conversations with the leaders shaping the future of mobility. Today, we are joined by a leader who represents both strategic thinking and operational execution in one of the most critical automotive sectors. Our guest is Nevin, the new Managing Director and Chief Financial Officer at Continental Tires India. Congratulations on the new role. Welcome to NDTV Automate. Let's get straight into it. My first question to you is, you spent years working across regions and cultures. What attracted you to this leadership opportunity here in India?
2: When this opportunity came up to come to India, I was very, very much excited, because if you look at a global perspective, Asia is a very important continent, and within Asia, obviously India, given the growth of the market, the size of the economy, is very huge and significant, and a lot of change is happening. And I would prefer to always be there where there is change, because where there is change, there is opportunity. When I say change, obviously I refer to growth opportunities, and that's what makes India a very exciting opportunity for me, also from a business perspective, especially also in the context of our company.
1: The 100 crore rupee investment that we are talking about in the Indian market, you know, it is a significant investment. What is the kind of impact that we will see out of this investment for your company as well as the tire market?
2: So first of all, we've been in India, producing in India for India with our plant. We have a product range that is available currently from 13 inch to 20 inch, and what is now the benefit of the investment, it will enhance our capability to produce tires up to a higher inch size, meaning we can go up to 23 inch.
1: India's kind of become a first market to launch cross-contact AT tire, right? And you know, what does that say about India's growing role within Continental? Are we going to see this tire being exported from India? Are we going to see a similar tire being tested here and then getting better for the European market or maybe the North American market? What does that role feel like?
2: So first of all, we are in India, are in the market for the market. So we don't necessarily use India as an export hub. So we produce for the local

0: needs, where we leverage our German technology for the Indian markets. That's a very
1: Got
0: important thing for us.
1: How do you think, like, Indian consumer, when it comes to, buying their tires or even taking care of their tires, is different from a European consumer?
0: So you mentioned that Indian consumers are very price sensitive.
1: Correct.
0: I would call it price conscious. They have a good understanding for when something is worth the money. And if something is worth the money, it provides you value. Yeah. And what I see, what we do as a company, we provide value with our tire. So our tire clearly stands for safety. It stands for comfort and it stands for performance. And this is a value that we provide. And we have not seen any non-acceptance of it. In contrary, we actually see that the mindset of the consumers are shifting from purely focusing on price. It's more about focusing on what do I get.

0: या नमकीन, चाहे जैसे खाओ, 100% सूजी से बनी आर प्योर वर्मिसली, स्वादिष्ट, सेहतमंद हर रोज।
1: Well, 27 years ago, over the icy peaks of Kargil, Indian fighter pilots flew into history, taking to the skies in a mission so daring that it changed the course of a war. Now that story has come alive on screen in Netflix's Operation Safed Sagar. And I can tell you that Operation Safed Sagar means the world to NDTV. It means the world to me. Back then, I had flown 3 sorties on Mirage 2000s with the Indian Air Force. As the war wound down, we'd broken the first images, the first video of the strike on Tiger Hill. And over the last 27 years, I've kept up with many of the families and their relatives and where their careers progressed. They'd all participated in Kargil. But joining us now is the team that's brought it all to life, from the actors who stepped into the boots of real Indian Air Force heroes to the storytellers who spent years honoring their courage. This is a conversation about sacrifice of the sky and the price of victory. Stay with us, because in just a moment, we'll go straight to the cast and crew of Operation Safed Sagar. Joining us, the actor Siddharth. He plays Squadron Leader Ajay Ahuja. I'd covered Ajay Ahuja's mission back then, his bravery, his tragic loss, and all that followed after that. Mihir Ahuja plays Flying Officer C.H. Bal Reddy. The actor Abhay Varma plays the real-life Indian Air Force hero, Flying Officer Rajpal Singh Dhaliwal. Arnab Bhasin, also with us, plays the role of the Flying Officer Amit Gupta, who goes by the call sign Goofy. They all had some fun call signs back then. And Onir Sen, the director of this wonderful project. Thank you all very much for being with us. Siddharth, let me come to you first. An awesome responsibility to play the role of Squadron Leader Ajay Ahuja. He's a hero. He fought till the end. He was involved in an extremely tough mission. Tell us about what it's meant to you to be playing the role of an Indian war hero.
2: Absolutely, Vishnu. It's been the responsibility of a lifetime. I've never played a fighter pilot in uniform before, so that itself was a first for me. But when it's a fighter pilot of the pedigree and reputation of Squadron Leader Ajay Ahuja, I think it was really, the responsibility was on paper as much as it was in practice. I'm just really glad that the discovery process has landed well and people have received him well. And most importantly, Alka Ahuja has given me her blessing for the performance.
1: No, and that's absolutely fantastic. I know Mrs. Ahuja very well, and I'm glad that she's delighted at this, because I can't think of a better tribute to her late husband. Mihir, the Indian Air Force, as I'm sure you know, is all about teamwork. And I think the entire effort of Safed Sagar as a film was to showcase that teamwork. Tell us a little bit about that.
3: It's all about unity and teamwork. And from the very first day, the day we stepped inside the Air Force Station, Bikaner Air Force Station, Nal, we were just stunned by the unity amongst the soldiers, the Air Force officers, and how they welcomed us with open arms. Because we don't deserve that. We, as civilians, we don't deserve entering the Air Force Station and getting that authority, getting that permission, because we haven't earned that, you know, the respect and the responsibility to wear that outfit and that uniform, per se. So, yeah, I mean, all the officers were so kind and welcoming. And I remember me and Taruk Raina, who plays Sangi in the show, there was a night when we kind of, you can call it a bouncing. We went to one of the officers' house and we had dinner. It was an impromptu dinner. So they're always very welcoming to all of us. And I think India is their family and they go by that motto.
1: Abhay, a lot of the crew members, the cast and the crew, many of them wouldn't even have been born 27 years ago when Kargil was taking place. And even if, crew members were born at that stage, they would have been extremely young. How difficult was it to understand about the role of the Air Force and the officers of an older generation?
4: Sir, as a matter of fact, I was merely 1 year old when Kargil War was won. And yes, of course, the responsibility of playing a flying officer, and that to R.S. Dhaliwal, the caliber of whose speaks volumes till now. And upon taking Dhaliwal sir's name with their colleagues at this moment after so many years, also bring a spark in their eyes. And I really can't forget the eyes and the gloomy and the twinkle in the eyes which came up when I mentioned his name and I told them that I am playing him. So the respect, the immense respect and the courage that he spoke for, I was trying to gasp from the other Air Force pilots amongst us who were helping us throughout the shoot in the Air Force stations. But it can only be a trial. I don't think I can or neither of us can really match that level of caliber and strength or courage which they have and, you know, just to put their life online to just make our country's citizens sleep tight at home with their families, not even thinking once about theirs.
1: So Abhay, you were 1 year old when Kargil took place. I was 24 and I was there on the ground and in the air at that time. And it's just wonderful for me to see all of you, you know, keep that story of Kargil alive. It's something I've tried to do throughout my career. It's just so wonderful that you've got this super project. But Arnav, let me ask you, you play the role of Flying Officer Amit Gupta, goes by the call sign Goofy. Tell us about Goofy and what you learned about him and the role that he played, the friends that he had, the family that he had, and the challenges that he faced.
5: I think for Goofy, he clearly depicted the camaraderie that the boys shared, all the pilots shared. I got the fortune to meet Amit Gupta, sir. I was told earlier on that he was a very precise and a serious man who would get his calculations right. But on meeting him, he was the most down-to-earth and grounded person. And he was actually quite fun-loving in his nature. And I've been fortunate enough to also get a message from him after after the show has released. And that's really been a huge sign of victory for me personally, being able to portray a real-life character. I think we were, in terms of challenges, we were very, very well supported with all the consultants on the show, from Flying Officer Chaudhary to Chow sir, who's also part of the show in the series, and to Verlin ma'am. We were given very good consultants. So even the directors, the creators, they were all very, very clear with what we're going to be doing. So anytime as an actor, if I had a question, it was resolved within a matter of minutes. And that's not usual on every set. So our lives as actors was made easier via all the research, heavy research that was done behind the project.
1: Onir, what a wonderful assignment it is for you, to be doing this, but also extremely challenging. Besides the real life scenes and the filming on the Indian Air Force bases, the footage of the MiG-21s, there's also a lot of CG work, of anime.

0: automation work, of AI work as well, which has been thrown in, your goal would have been to keep it as authentic as possible, using what was available and technology as it exists now. How were you able to do that?
1: So it was a complex process. It was a complex process because there was a huge amount of sorties to be portrayed on screen with, I won't say limited resources, but there was a lot of constraints of time, but and of course, you know, the resources that we had in hand. But we had immense amount of support from the Indian Air Force, because all the pilots and the pilots who had flown during the Kargil war, the Golden Arrow pilots, they were there to help us through every little detail of every sortie. So if you know, the process we followed was, before, for every sortie, I would write down my entire shot division. Based on that, we would do a three-dimensional pre-visualization for every shot, which we will take it to the pilots. They would go through it. They will say, okay, this is not fine. They'll shoot down some of the stuff saying, no, it can't happen like that. Then we will negotiate and say, okay, can we push it a little bit to do it like this? And then based on that, we actually came around to the main, the final form of it. And then we figured out how to shoot it. And for that, we had some amazing technology. We had the hydraulic base. We built a photorealistic cockpit with all the, final, the texturing, which took us about a year. And then all these guys, they sat inside the cockpit, and it was tough for them, because it moved the way the jet would move in all the, with all the air pockets and all the things, which was all programmed. Setu, our DOP, lit it up in a way so that the sun would be in sync with those, with that cockpit. So it was fantastic to shoot it. And we had the real pilots to guide us through every motion, every movement. So everything put together, and of course, we had the fantastic sort of VFX team. So that's how we put it together.
0: Odir, I'm just curious to know, what about Flight Lieutenant Nachiketa? Because Group Captain or Squadron Leader Ajay Ahuja's mission at that stage was to fly over an area where then Flight Lieutenant Nachiketa had been shot down. Did Nachi play a real role? Because he was actually captured by the Pakistanis, tortured and released eventually through the Red Cross. Does that find mention in the film as well?
1: Well, we have a mention of that, but what we had to do is, because you see, Operation Safed Sagar was spread over huge number of squadrons, huge number of pilots. It was a lot more expansive. We had six episodes and a very limited time to put it together. So I think the writers, as writers team and the writers, had taken a conscious call to focus a story within a certain characters. So that was a scope we had worked out. But yes, there is a mention of the other pilot. There are two pilots, so it's mentioned in the story. But we didn't focus on a lot of characters because we had limited time.
0: Yeah. Siddharth, tell us a little about Squadron Leader Ajay Ahuja. What was it about Ahuja that you found so inspirational?
2: Well, that's the easy part. Everything about him is inspirational, because you're finding out the stories of a man who put himself second and put his country first. So right at the outset, there's nothing not to admire about him. But I took some time to discover him, because I didn't have any audio or video evidence of him to go by to create him. So I created him out of ether and out of the research that was given to me by the makers, but most importantly by the faith put into me by Alka ji. And I remember writing to her asking for a personal artifact, perhaps. If you could send me his shoelaces, I'd like to wear them in the show. She went one step way ahead and sent me his wings. So I'm wearing his wings in the performance. Wow. And that itself was a huge responsibility for me. But to answer you, there's a certain similarity between me that I tried to find in him, because what can an ordinary civilian artist find in common with a decorated war hero who laid down his life for his country? I found out that he was a bit of a nerd like me. He liked to study, he liked to know, and he liked to let other people know that he knows. And I took that similarity quite seriously, and we've woven it into his way of being in the show. But I'm eternally grateful, Vishnu, just for the opportunity to wear the uniform, the permission of which was given to me by the Air Force, and to wear his wings and

0: call myself squadron leader Ahuja, even if it was just a performance. And it's a responsibility and a gift that I don't intend to, you know, forget it anytime soon.
1: No, I can't think of a bigger honor for all of you to, you know, be playing this role. But Mihir, let me come to you first. You know, the old Indian Air Force officers were part of the process of being with you and training, in a sense, all of you, and telling you the stories of what they went through, which you had to replicate. I mean, some of them, for example, Air Chief Marshal Dhanoa played a very active role in this war. Could you tell us about the old IAF officers who participated in the war and what it was like for you to be engaging them?
2: Sir, most of my interaction with them, with Dhanoa sir specifically, was post-filming. Now, during promotions, when we were in Delhi, we were invited by Air Chief Marshal A.P. Singh sir for dinner, and Tony sir was also there during the premiere. So it's just so, I mean, we was just talking that it's, this project is a dream, and we must have done something really good in past lives to have the opportunity to do this and to witness and to talk to real life heroes like Tony sir. Because I still can't believe that I've, you know, I know these people, I know Alka ma'am, I know Tony sir. That's something which really, I'm still pinching myself as I'm speaking to you. But Tony sir was always like, I remember one conversation between Alka ma'am and Tony sir. It's actually very emotional. I wouldn't like to share here. I thought I will, but just to see the spirit they have and the courage they have towards the country, and how the fighter-like personality, you know, they're so strong as human beings, is something which I would really want to take away from the officers. But yeah, I spoke to Baldy sir recently. I didn't get to meet him because he was really busy during the course of filming. He flies for IndiGo now. He's a commercial pilot. But I got to meet him. I didn't get to meet him. I got to like speak to him over call. And just few days back, 2 days back, Kushal sir. I mean, he's one of the writers, initial writers for the project, Kushal Srivastav. It's his story. So he made me speak to Baldy sir on call on the night of the premiere. And he was like, Baldy, I heard you were emotional. I'm really happy, but I'm so sorry I couldn't meet you. Mm-hmm. And now he saved my number on his phone as Baldy. Mm-hmm. So that's amazing. Just give me a second here. Sorry, I just have a cold. Yeah, so he saved my number on his phone as Baldy. And now he sent me a very sweet message yesterday, which I would like to read it for you. Hi, Baldy. I just landed back in Hyderabad. It was great watching you during the events and on the screen with your stellar performance. You have immortalized your character. Frankly, I was just a squirrel doing my job back then, but you have elevated it so well. Looking forward to our meeting. By the way, Madhvi is impressed with you, and she also said that you did a lot better than me. Jai Hind. So he's been very, very sweet throughout. And I just cannot wait to meet him and give him a big warm hug. Yeah.
1: That's amazing, you know, playing the role of Baldy, which you did. That's just incredible. Abhay, could tell us a little bit about the gung-ho spirit of all of the pilots, of the men and women, because there were women as well, helicopter pilots who flew. In fact, the story on Gunjan, the film on Gunjan Saxena was based on a story which I had done when I'd flown with her during Kargil. Oh, wow. And tell us a little bit about that camaraderie. Because to me, in covering the armed forces for 3 decades, it's that club and the spirit over there which defines what these men and women are all about. It's difficult to explain, but how did you see it?
3: Vishnu sir, first of all, I really would like to sit with you someday and get to know about all the stories that you have covered in person and seen.
1: Sure.
3: But having said that, about the camaraderie, I think this is the best of brotherhood that you can ever see in any of the relationships in life. And if you talk about women, I think you're talking about the pilots. I would also like to mention about the wives and the daughters of the fighter pilots. Yeah. And I mean, they play an equal and immense role in how a fighter pilot flies their jet up in the air. It's a saying that you leave your husband with a smile before the sortie, before he goes for the sortie. So that's what it is, and I think within the camaraderie between the pilots, I mean, it's been a 2.5 years, and we are people who are from different parts of India, and we have, you know, come together and have found such brotherhood in each of us. I can only imagine what it would be to, you know, put their life on each other. They have a saying in the Air Force that even the airmen, which, you know, puts you in place in a jet and fixes the canopy when you are sat down inside the jet later on, they also salute them and shake their hands even firmly, because they understand the value of each one of them, that our lives depends on them if the canopy just opens in mid-flight or any accident whatsoever happens. You know, so just the camaraderie between a human being to another, despite of being their, you know, their friend or a wingman, but just the respect and camaraderie which they feel amongst everyone in the Air Force, it's something to learn, and which I think we have got on with each other in the show. And throughout the show, I made some really, I mean, I wouldn't say friends now, I would call them brothers, and thus family.
1: No, that's lovely. Arnav, you know what struck me about Kargil when I went there as a kid was the intensity of the of what it looked like. Extremely high peaks, shelling taking place all over me, Indian Air Force jets flying overhead, helicopters visible all the time, not knowing. I mean, I remember I left my hotel in Kargil and I came back and half of it had received a direct shell. It was blown up. But for all of you to be replicating that in a sense, to be enacting that in a sense, and explaining to people or acting to showcase the real dangers, the surface-to-air missiles, the Stinger missiles which our pilots faced, the terrain that they operated in, the weather conditions that they faced. How challenging was it, and how awesome an experience was it to know about where they fought? It wasn't in any ordinary place. If I was to describe Kargil in one word, the entire area, it would be crazy. Crazy, absolutely.
4: So I was, like Abhay said, he was 1 year old, and you said you were 24 years old. I was 0 years old at the time that the war was happening. I was quite literally being born. I was born in June 1999. And I had no knowledge that I was being kept safe by the bravest in our country. And as you described the landscape, I can feel it even more now. While watching the show, I think, is when you see what all must have gone through, because you see it from a much different perspective than you do as a performer, because you're thinking more about your character at the time. But it's just, you just feel fortunate to be have been protected by these men. And it's still, you see one of those shots, you know, where Ahuja sir and Tony sir go for a go towards the war for the first time, and they have a drift sort of a thing towards the mountain. It's in the trailer as well, and you just imagine the G-force, the speed of the flight, and all these kind of things that it takes so much to be able to do that in the air. Like, you just cannot imagine it. Like, you just cannot imagine it. And I don't think, I mean, we have been saying this collectively that you can only get a fraction of what it is like to be a pilot, but when you see all the real pilots in the air bases that we shot at, you get a sense of how cool they are. Even now, like, it's just every time it's very surprising meeting a new pilot, and they would have a different story to say. And we met someone recently who told us that it's his seventh life, because he had an ejection happen in 7 years ago. And he just winked at me and I was like, all good. And I was like, wow, that just defines a fighter pilot. Like, it just, they're just so casually say these things, that these big things that they have done, and I am still taken aback by it. And, you know, I just keep, I suppose, like, our tears when we watch the show, they're very real, more because we know these people slightly intimately now. And even when you say it, honestly, just it makes my heart beat faster when I hear about these stories. So I hope we have done some level of honor to these characters while we have, you know, pretended to act like them, but I still don't think we can ever completely, truly feel them.
1: As we start wrapping this up, Onir, I mean, I just can't, you know, it's been so many years and nobody has done what you've done. I think part of that is because it's just so difficult. But to see the success of the series now.

0: on Netflix, to realize the fact that you've been actually able to bring together all of these stories, are you able to finally breathe?
1: You know, Vishnu, in the last 4 or 5 days, I've just been sleeping.
2: Yeah, yeah.
1: Right? I think it's three years of sleep, which I'm doing. But so I'll tell you, it is the response. The response is overwhelming. And overwhelming not because of the cinema of it. The cinema of it, we're all very proud of the cinema because we've managed shooting it beautifully, executing it beautifully. The VFX is really fantastic. Music is fantastic. I think it's come together really nicely, and a lot of people are appreciating it. But I think the humanness of it, the fact that we have managed to put together or bring out stories of heroes who are real human beings and their journey, I think that is the emotional aspect of the joy, the elation, the loss, the rise from, you know, the rise of the phoenix. And I think all these things put together, we have made everybody, we managed to make everybody feel. I think that is something which I think me and all my entire team, we are very proud of. And also the fact that we've managed to make everybody in the, whether it's protagonist, antagonist, everybody come together as very wholesome, real people, not cardboard characters. And I think that is something which we have managed doing, and people are getting it, people are loving it. And I really sort of thank everybody who's sort of watched it, loved it, are writing to us, are telling us, and also Netflix, who sort of pushed us to make something which we find very beautiful.
2: Yeah, Anisa. Yeah, yeah.
0: No, it is very beautiful. And I'm delighted that all of you have been able to do this. Congratulations. I can't think of a better Independence Day feature for us on the 15th of August when we'll be playing this out on NDTV. It brings back so many memories. And it's just wonderful to see this young generation of Indians be involved and so proud of something my old generation actually saw firsthand. It's wonderful that the story of Kargil, the role of the Air Force, gets taken forward. And I think in terms of adding to the history of all of what we've seen all those years back, you've all done an incredible job. Thank you so much for being with us.
2: Thank you, Vishnu.
3: Thank you.
2: Thank you. It was good speaking to you.
0: Thank you. Thank you.

0: Some officers earn promotions, citations, but this officer has become more popular sometimes than even those in the movies. He's a bureaucrat who is being feted all across, not just in Mumbai and Maharashtra, but I think across the country. And some would say, well, he's just doing his job. But that's where it becomes unusual. That doing your job in this manner for the safety of food that we all consume is so unusual. Some are calling him the Nayak of Indian bureaucracy right now. We have in our studios today Tukaram Munde. He is, of course, the commissioner of the FDA. And while he's built a career around tough decisions and administrative reforms, what he's been doing in the last few weeks has shaken up things, whether it's in the food and beverages industry, whether it's within companies that are delivering food online to you. They are all now on tenterhooks when Mr. Munde comes in. Mr. Tukaram Munde, thank you so much for joining us in our studios at NDTV Profit. It's truly an honor for our entire team.
1: Pleasure is mine.
0: And what you're doing is completely inspirational.
1: Thank you. I don't think it's really inspirational or doing some extraordinary work. I believe that I'm just trying to do what is expected of my role. Nothing less than that, nothing more than that. And if everybody on us performs our roles that is expected of, I think we can be a really great society.
0: Aap thoda humble ho rahe hain. Ye matlab humble diplomatic
1: wala. I don't think so. Some of my friends and many of my critics called me arrogant.
0: Really?
1: Yeah. You may have a look at it and you would find on your television also sometimes this question has been asked multiple times. Okay, you are called arrogant, you don't listen. So this kind of allegations have been there almost throughout my life. But they are bits and pieces, but they are. So it's neither about humbleness. My philosophy is very, very clear right from the beginning, and not in this post alone. Because we have assigned a particular role whenever we are posted in a particular capacity. Are we honest and transparent about what we are expected to do and what we have done? That's how I look at it. And if it succeeds, nothing like it. If it doesn't, at least I have tried.
2: If you, of course, have this kind of an impact on people that serve the greater public, then that can only be positive, right? From the perspective of the public. But equally on the other side, there is an argument to be made about proportionality. And this has been made even in the court of law.
1: Right.
2: To say that if you have a sword, should you use a sword to kill a mosquito? Do you think that there is proportionality?
1: Absolutely. We go as per the proportionality only, and I can give the data to back it up. I can give the provisions of the act to convince you and the courts. There is a law in place. Do you follow the law? Yes, we do. Do you follow the processes? Yes, we do. Now, the question about it has come up in the context of whether forthwith suspension should be there or not. Mm. Why not give notices first and then act upon? This is generally the context in which it has been played out. Now, just for the information of viewers and to the viewers, we act in food sector as per Food Safety and Standards Authority of India Act 2006. There is a section called 32, under which we, the FSOs and other officers, take action. There is a subsection 3 proviso is there, very clearly written. In the public health, whenever there is a likelihood of health hazard by the food which is going to be sold or consumed, the designated officer has the right to suspend license forthwith. This is the wording in the act. So the act provision is there, particular context is there. Are we following that? Now, if you look at the actions we have taken in last 2 months or time, more than 3,100 inspections have been done during this time, of which 165 odd licenses were suspended forthwith. out of 3,100. Mm. And more than 750 were establishment were given improvement notices.
2: Mm.
1: Now, if it doesn't sound proportionate, I don't know what the definition of proportionate would be.
0: So should we just rewind a little bit over here? Or thoda sa isko na, we take it out of the legal definitions, etc. Because this is very personal to people, right?
1: Absolutely.
0: This is the food that they eat. How did this start? You got posted over here. How, matlab ye restaurants par pehle nazar kaise padi? Kyunki jo legend hai ki ye hai, pata hai ki galat hai ki aap ek restaurant mein gaye, bahut hi अपर एंड रेस्टोरेंट था, आपने पनीर का एक डिश मंगाया, उसमें टेस्ट थोड़ा ऑफ लगा और अगले दिन आपके आदमी आए वहाँ रेड डालने. ये सही है कि गलत? पहले ये बताइए.
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1: 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Some things were happening. I was taking review, I was looking at how to go about it. I was trying to understand the role of this sector, commissioner's role, and my officers, how do they go, because the background in which I was posted, I was always been saying that FDA lacks this, that, something like that out there. And when I joined, then, as usual, I decided, yes, let us have a look at it. What is the role? What are the officers doing? What is the situation? As we called in your professional terms, agile study, sort of a thing we did it. And then, of course, to be studied, the vision, the mission. Of course, department has a vision. But for the next few months, year time, what we should do. So we decided upon. And while I was doing, the actions were going around, particularly prohibited items, actions were going. The first actions we started doing was about prohibited items. There was some occasion my friends called saying that, okay, let us go for a dinner. I said, yeah, it's not good because I'm now food safety commissioner. And I have this habit of wherever I go, I just look around. And if I'm going to restaurant, I'm going to look around. And likelihood is that it will not pass the test. So it's better. It's not something it afterthought. No, it's really the great one. I did not ask the name. I said, so just think it over again. Because something happens tomorrow, they will blame you, not me. I told them, no, you come over. I have told the concern there that you have to be careful. No, fine enough. I went around 8:39 in the after office hours. As soon as I entered, the first norm was violated, because the license, which is supposed to be on the prominent place, it was not displayed. So I did not say anything over there. And I went, and then second, because they were alerted, so they, what type of water would you have? Again, second mistake, you should not have asked me what type of water, because water is compulsory, you have to give potable water. If you demand only, then you have to provide bottled water. That is the second. Then my friend realized, he said, you just go away and bring normal water to that. And then there was interaction, of course, and my friend ordered, he's a Jain. So he ordered paneer. I said, don't order paneer. Definitely not going to be the passing the taste of my eye, because I'm not going to eat anyway that one. So unko pucha unhone ki, yes, is it a real paneer or is analog or what? No, it's a real paneer. I again asked, is it really real paneer? Jaise aaya, matlab mujhe de do. Just I checked it. It was definitely not a real paneer which I thought.
0: अच्छा, ये आँखों से आपको पता चल जाता है?
1: I just said, there is way of looking at it, how hardness, how soft it is. There is some technical, by and large, it's not very scientific, but by and large, you can make it out. I asked him not to eat, so he did not eat. So the friend who called me, he could not eat because I had told him not to eat. And then, of course, other things I told them, and I told the management over there, ki, you are violating these norms, please rectify it. I did not do any damn thing over there. After 24 hours, I asked my officers to go and check. So they had very well 24 hours to comply with that. And of course, checking took place, and rest is history.
3: So abhi aapko entry milti hai ki nahi restaurants mein? Because if a booking goes with the name of Mr. Munde,
1: so
3: do they tell you?
0: Aaj band hai.
3: Nahin, hum aaj band hai ya full hai restaurant?
1: So, main toh mostly jata nahi hoon. Somehow it happened that my son's birthday, just happened few days back. So he wanted to go to a restaurant with his friends, and he booked online. कहाँ से ढूंढ लिया, उन्होंने किसी को पूछ लिया, मुंडे साहब मेरे यहाँ है क्या? आई हैव नॉट बुक्ड यार, सम फ्रेंड कॉल्ड मी, आई हैव नॉट बुक्ड, सो देयर इज नो क्वेश्चन. नहीं नहीं, यहाँ पे ऐसा ऐसा है. देन आई रियलाइज, इट्स नॉट मी, इट्स माई सन, आई बिलीव ही माइट हैव बुक्ड हिज फॉर फ्रेंड्स. So this alertness is definitely there. The moment they, I think, saw Munde name, then they said that no. It is there.
3: Yeah.
1: But I personally do not generally go. And there is, because of now the publicity you are making, media is making, social media is making, it becomes a little awkward for me to go anywhere. And I think it is much more awkward for the establishments.
3: No, but to add to this, kafi bar, you know, you have a complaint portal as well, right? Consumers might put in a complaint, and jaise hi complaint jata hai, there are institutions which are taking action well before the officers even reach. Ki band kar diya, bola under renovation hai ya kuch. Do you think that's a good sign?
1: Absolutely. If what I want is compliance.
3: Hmm.
1: All of us want is basically safe food, standard food. The compliance people are doing that, they're nothing. I mean, it doesn't give any pleasure for regulatory body like us to go and act, suspend licenses or cancel license or improvement notice. Nobody has a pleasure doing that. Reason being, we are doing this because there is a non-compliance.
3: Correct.
1: And if they are so much doing at their own, that's what we actually expect, that they should do at their own. They should serve only safe and standard food to the public. They should follow the norms. So even if we go, we should not find anything. That's what the wish is. Rather, I would be the happiest person that FDI did not need to go anywhere and FDI office is closed. If that can happen, nothing like it.
2: If I am to go to a restaurant, what, according to you, as an alert and conscious citizen and somebody who should be aware of these norms, are the four or five things that absolutely are sacrosanct?
1: Yeah.
2: And it's not about, so from your perspective as the FDA commissioner, you need to ensure that there is compliance and there is display of compliance as well.
1: Right.
2: That's not as important for me.
1: Yeah.
2: Right? I need to make sure that the paneer is actually paneer.
1: Absolutely.
2: So from your perspective, what are the few laws that I need to know about? And
1: rather than knowing laws, I think there are four or five issues we should look at it. First is, eat what is needed. And most of the time, we don't eat what is needed. What we eat, what we desire.
2: But that's a choice.
3: Yeah.
1: Agreed, agreed. So you are asking me what is to be looked. So I'm telling you what is to be
2: looked. I'm only asking from the perspective of the law.
1: Agreed, agreed. No, I'm coming to that only. Because ultimately, this safety and standards have come from the need-based approach only, which is expected. Because ultimately, you and I have to live a happy life. It's as simple as that.
2: Yeah.
1: To live that, all the laws, whether it's a food law or some other law, this is the attempt in that direction so that everybody follows it. It's not a jungle raj, so we have a rule of law. That is how it is. So when I go there, what should I look at it? First, is it a safe food? Not technically, safe food. So if I have to go there and look at it, I should generally avoid HFSS products, high fatty, sugary, salty, this product I should generally avoid. Once in a while I have it, absolutely fine. If you say that, didn't you have vada pav? I have had. But once in a while, it cannot be a regular feature, it cannot be a very frequent feature. That is how we have to look at it. So, safe food. Secondly, the cleanliness and sanitation, because that also is likely to lead to cross-contamination. Cross-contamination lead to, again, food poisoning and all these things. But that is the second issue. Third issue, I believe, is that you are going there. Whether it actually is registered or licensed restaurant, the food where are you eating, or it's without license. Not that our license will abide by all the regulations, not that unlicensed will not abide by anything, but the chances are that whichever is licensed, at least he or she knows okay, these are the rules to be followed. That is chances I'm taking. Percentage may vary, and as you go ahead, that's what our attempt is, that compliance should be 100%. That is what our attempt is. So that's why it is mandatory to display it on prominent place. And if you have anything, you just can click it and just complain over it. That is third point. Fourth, I believe, is that age-appropriate diet, we should be conscious of, whether at home or whether at restaurant. So we, on social media, Google many things. How many times you and I have said age-appropriate diet and dieting you might have? How many times we have used this technology to understand my food? Now, So maybe I have apple and then I put all these things in it and that recommend is there. That's fine. I mean, everybody might not have apple phone. But at least social media, if you really research, baki research karne jacha hai, ki if this is the context, why should I go for? So Google is not a doctor again, I'll tell. It's not recommended also. But I'm talking from the research point of view, whatever looking point of view. So for me, if I'm in 40s or I'm in 50s and I'm in 30s, requirement at 20 is different. Requirement at 40 is different.
0: Mr. Sahab, you're depressed. Friday evening.
2: I was thinking that today's plan was to eat Japanese food. But I'm thinking that maybe I should eat a little sprouts.
1: You spoke about Japanese food. So I would recommend you to go read Ikigai.
2: Yeah, I have.
1: So if you really, that's what even in this habits, actually it speaks about really food habits of the Japanese people which live more than 100 years, wonderful life. Yeah. One of the reasons is what they eat, how they eat.
2: Yeah.
1: And so, ultimately, lastly, it's not just about food also. It is about your lifestyle as a whole. Mm. And in that lifestyle is how many times, what time regularly do you eat. It also matters a lot. So all these things, I think, we should keep in mind, not only at restaurant, but overall in our life.
3: But you know,
4: I have a quick question. I want to just quickly talk about the role of the FDA here. If we talk about, say, a global city like a Singapore or a Dubai, there is a system there, and I would imagine that the restaurants there would follow higher standards of hygiene. And the restaurants comply because they also, when you say rule of law, they are afraid of the system.
1: Yeah.
4: They're not afraid of the equivalent of whatever is the commissioner there.
1: Right.
4: So I want to talk about in India, in the context of your, since you've taken charge, previously I'm not sure whether restaurants were afraid of the system. Now, is there a lacuna in terms of processes, in terms of the rule of law, in terms of even people, that in terms of the staffing that, for example, the FDA has?
1: Right.
4: Are there any changes that you're trying to do so that if whenever you move on, people will still be afraid?
1: It's a good question. I believe that standards across worlds are different. Most of them match. Indian standards are really regarded as one of the better ones in the world. I mean, it's topically, and it's not something our standards are bad.
4: Okay.
1: Regulations. They are really, we can say, world class when it comes to standards and regulations. But we have to look into the context. This regulation started implementing in 2011. And before that, we had Prevention of Food Adulteration Act, which was in existence since 1954. So the food business operators were operating accordingly. The regulators were working accordingly. And of course, we were looking at only not adulterated food. That was the context. This is absolute transformation, where we are shifting directly from food adulteration, prevention of food adulteration, to safety and standards. So it's almost a 360-degree kind of a turn. Wherein as a food business operator, I don't have to just look at stopping adulteration. I have to prepare as well as the standards of the product which I am producing. So I have to look at what is raw material I have received, whatever products I am using, whatever additives I am using it. Those are as per the standards. So the whole chain needs to work upon. And these regulations did not come in one day. The Act started implementing in 11, along with rules in 11. And standards 11, 12, 15, 20, 26, all these standards are evolving over a period of time. So these standards, when new standards or regulation come, there is a time given for its implementation. For every regulation it is given. It may be 6 months, 1 year, whatever time is given. As I told you, school regulations, balanced diet, came in 20, started implementing 21. So almost 1 year was there for preparation. Or rather, the Act came in 2006, started implementing 2011. So 5 years gap was there. But everybody had to come on board. So this system is evolving. We may be late as compared to the world, bringing in the new safety and standards in 2006 and then implementing 11. But since then, it has an evolving process. That is first part. Second, as far as the system is concerned, because earlier it was again prevention of adulteration, stopping pattern and everything was accordingly. Now this is safety and standards. So earlier we used to call food inspector. Now the concept has gone. It is a food safety officer. It's just not about nomenclature change. It's a whole cultural change. Work culture change is there. Approach change is there. So my officer goes for what? Our purpose is food safety standard implementation. Our purpose is not just inspection per se. So it's not an inspection raj. That's why online licensing is there. Online registration is there. So all these things are falling in place. Yes, it needs to move ahead. Staffing pattern needs to increase because establishment have increased. For example, Maharashtra has, we have more than 1.2 million FBOs in food sector. So accordingly, proportionately, we have to have that much manpower. But along with that, I think automation, digitization is also need of the hour. So the first step we have taken about is a portal, and new things will follow. So system placement is consolidation and improvement is needed. We are working on that. In the long term, you can see right from full automation to digitization. We have studied portals of different countries, including FDA, Chinese, British, and we are making in the process of making our own. We shall have end-to-end everything on one portal.

0: happy that we're here on this panel. We're picking up conversations that we need to continuously talk about, you know, and it's so great to see that over the years, we've been able to expand the conversation even more. When I started Freedom to Feed, I had no knowledge, you know, there are things you only understand after becoming a parent, and definitely breastfeeding was one of them. And the impact that I've seen, firstly, Freedom to Feed stands for normalizing it. It comes with no judgment. It's not like you have to breastfeed. If you can't, then you're not good enough. If you have to go back and bounce back to work, or if you're using formula, there is a problem. But yes, the numbers have dropped. The numbers have dropped for multiple reasons, and the reasons are many, right? Women need to bounce back to work. There's not enough supply because there's so much influx of different kind of formulas in your face. You're like, bahar jao, you're like, ye de do bachcho ko. Then moms also don't have a choice sometimes. And sometimes they use the choices that they have. And therefore, the numbers have gone down. Are we huge advocates of breastfeeding? We are, but we are larger advocates of normalizing it. We're advocates of the fact that we need to have more and more conversations around it. More importantly, not sexualize it. You know, this is not a thing that you need to... I remember that it was about when our daughter was like 8 months old, and I was just like, where do I go and feed? And we were in a mall somewhere, and they were like, yahan kar lo, bathroom mein. Why? So, you know, you need the conversation to normalize it. And the more you normalize it, it just enables women to do it more. So workplaces, for one, or just bouncing back to work and then saying that, okay, I can express and then I can make sure that I could go back and, you know, feed my children. So there is a balance, and one way or the other, you need to find it.
1: Actually, very true. I mean, we need to normalize it because it's something which every mother, like you said, of course, it's a choice. One wants to do it because of certain reasons. I'm sure, I mean, Dr. Claire would agree on that. But before we move on, you know, to ask about breastfeeding, I think, Ayushman, you have a more important question.
2: Of course, Dr. Claire, stunting, wasting has reduced, but malnutrition is still a huge challenge. Ek taraf kuposhan hai, dusri taraf obesity or lifestyle diseases hai. So India's double burden of malnutrition ka samna kaise kare?
3: हाँ ये बहुत अच्छा प्रश्न है क्योंकि इंडिया हैज अ लार्ज नंबर ऑफ मैलनरिश चिल्ड्रन जो स्टंटेड होते हैं वेस्टेड होते हैं स्टंटिंग ऑफ कोर्स लाइफ लॉन्ग आपकी हाइट छोटी हो जाती है लेकिन उससे ज़्यादा है ये जो लोग सिवियरली वेस्टेड होते हैं उनका इम्यून स्टेटस पुअर होता है डिजीज की ज़्यादा चांसेस होते हैं एंड डेथ विथ सिवियर वेस्टिंग there is more risk of death. 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the country. And that's a loss for the country.
2: Dr. Claire, very well
3: said. Focus on the nutrition of these first 1,000 days, which is a window to the brain development. And this is very important for the families, for the individuals, for the communities to know. And for the breastfeeding, I would just add that, you know, we have to become very, very natural and comfortable about breastfeeding. You know,
0: yes, I can't agree. Sorry, I'm interrupting, but that's why normalizing it. It's just like, even when I was talking about it excessively, it's just like, kya zarurat kya hai baat karne ki? I feel like agar awaaz hai, uthao, use it in the right direction. And I feel like you also become a voice for multiple people. And the same way when they're looking at you, you're like, agar ye bol sakti, toh main bhi bol sakti hun iske baare mein. And there was so much change that I've seen in the 9 years. I may have stopped feeding my kids, but there's so many conversations that...
1: Conversation is happening, right? I mean,
0: yes,
1: that's important already.
0: And highlighted but in so many different ways. It's joyous. There are times when I wake up and, you know, wo kehte na, Instagram ya social media is like a vortex. It sucks you in. Aur nahi kholna chahiye because koi utke yoga kar raha hai, koi kuch kar raha hai. You're like, abhi 9 baje, apne kuch nahi kiya. But when I open the Freedom to Feed page, I get DMs and I see moms who are like, they reach out or they talk about their journey or kitna unko farak pada, how they've gone back to work or even corporate setups. They're like, ye dekhne ke baad, 3 saal baad, pehle bachche ke work, corporate setups mein nahi tha breastfeeding room, ab hai. And I'm hoping NDTV has one.
1: Guess who do?
0: Great. It's so great to hear that NDTV has a breastfeeding room and It's very important.
1: Because it is important, I mean, as mothers, right? I mean, self-care is important. You don't want to have the guilt feeling. I think we've all been through that stage.
0: Yeah.
3: It's more in the urban area.
0: Yes, that's where.
3: Area, nobody looks at a breastfeeding.
0: Yeah, they are more empowered there.
1: Yeah.
0: Bilkul theek keh rahe hain aap. I just feel like even in rural areas, they're so empowered. Matlab wahin pe, like even if you go to a tea plantation, wahin pe they're feeding their kids, wahin pe, wahan pe, peeche laga liya bachche ko, phir kaam pe chal gaya. Ye jo badha hai, archan hai, interruptions hai, ye hoti nahi hai. I feel like, I'm not saying it's smooth as butter, but there is a huge mindset change that needs to come and it's coming in here now.
1: It's the 12th season, I mean, finale hai aur aaj Independence Day ke din hum ye charcha kar rahe hain. Freedom hamara zarur ho gaya, Ayushman, we talk about colonial rule. We may be a free country, but when it comes to diseases, yes, numbers have improved. Jaise Dr. Claire ne kaam ne pehle bhi numbers dekhe the, but still we have a long journey to go. Asli freedom kya hoti hai? When every child, we ensure every child has food to eat. And there's so many aspects, whether it comes to educating every child, the basic, right, saaf paani hona chahiye. The journey of course chal rahi hai, and that's the reason our campaign has been trying, you know, over the last 12 years, that's what we've been trying to focus, to ensure that freedom from every aspect of life.
0: Yes, I really think so, that freedom from every aspect when it comes to basic rights, like you said, you know, whether it's shelter, whether it's cleanliness, whether it's food, whether it's vaccination, whether, you know, jo bhi ho, but it shouldn't be ki is bachche ko mil raha hai aur is bachche ko nahi mil raha hai. You know, it's the access to it or the route to it or whatever. I feel like children all across should be given basic food, medical aid. It needs to get to the most grassroots level, and no one should be left in a space where they can't achieve it or they can't have it.
2: Yeah, aapko is baat ko dekhkar acha lagega ki we are not just even talking about this grassroots level par jo insaan kaam kar raha hai wo hai Ravi Bhatnagar. और सार दर साल ये क्या करते हैं।

0: It's been 12 years now. Looking back at 12 years of Banega Swachh India journey, and how has this 2014 launch of Swachh Bharat Mission shaped its impact? And what lessons do you think stand out? कि collaboration between public campaign और national policy में है, कितना आगे बढ़ के लेके आया आपके लिए?
1: Thank you so much, Ayushman, for asking this question. But first thing first is thank you, NDTV, as a wonderful partner to us. Voices do matter, and the decibel also matters. I am well aware, like, you know, there is a long way to go. But our each brand we work with at Reckitt tries to give the health in people's hand. And I remember the launch of Banega Swachh India, and then the transition from Swachh to Swasth. I really feel like, you know, a lot has gone into shaping the work across India, and I'm very proud, like, we have around our work in more than 350 plus aspirational blocks in India right now, and all the work is intertwined. It's not a standalone hygiene program. It's not a standalone sanitation program. It's not a standalone breastfeeding program. But the work focuses on the health outcomes. And when I say about the health outcomes, like, you know, like Neelam ma'am, you just spoke about the first 1,000 days. Neha ma'am, you just spoke about, you know, breastfeeding. Damodaran sir has been working tirelessly on the sanitation. You have been lending us the voice and increasing the decibel. And Ambika being a wonderful anchor. You know, when we started our journey, we were just in 2,500 schools. And there was a big challenge, like, how we make sure our work stays. And the nudges are so strong. We touch around 1.4 billion people across India. The interventions designs are made in a way where the interventions are nutrition-sensitive interventions. The interventions are not just nutrition-specific interventions, which also have something like, you know, basic things like kitchen gardens. You have the breastfeeding pods, Nehaji, if you remember, like we discussed it yes. in the past. Then we talked about, like, you know, we saw the numbers of the urinary tract infections among the girls in the schools and in the absence of the toilets and the clean toilets. And we saw, like, you know, every girl, every boy should have the full potential to achieve. And if we do our efforts towards Viksit Bharat, there'll be more players, more sportsperson, more youth who will be more healthier. There'll be better health outcomes for the country. And overall, on the Human Development Index, the country will move up. A very small example I want to give you. Studies say if, you know, most of the girls who are getting trained for the sports, they don't reach to the podium. It's not just because of the opportunity, it's also lack of sanitation and hygiene. Because you drink less water. You don't pee. You feel like, you know, the safe toileting also becomes gives a pushback to move. Your body is cramped, you are dehydrated, you want to win. And we really want, like, girls, boys equally and all need to reach to the podium. So all these efforts, you know, first 1,000 days, then, you know, the work what we do with the youth, the work we do on hygiene, sanitation, self-care, this all pushes and elevates the stature of, you know, the public health in India. There are some direct interventions and which are clinical, and there are certain which are non-clinical in nature. There's a lot of focus what we have put on the preventive health in India. And I really think, like, preventive health is a big foundation. Otherwise, the big hospitals, especially the tertiary care, will be fulfilled with the long queues of people who will be unhealthy in the times to come.
2: True.
1: Again, you know, I just want to take a pause because I just see this at the background, Swasth Bharat, Viksit Bharat. The definition of Viksit is also freedom from hunger, freedom from disease. It's improvement in the HDI. It's how the personal disposable incomes of the people actually grow. it's the out-of-pocket expenditure on the disease actually reduces. And there are around many other indicators.
2: True.
1: So
2: in fact, what you said, I think preventive rather than curative, that's the way to go forward. Lekin jab what happened in 2014, if we just revisit, jab Pradhan Mantri ne Lal Kila se Swachh Bharat ka sankalp kiya, tab mission bahut seedha tha. India ko open defecation free banana. 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
0: Let's go across to an Indian public health specialist, scholar, environmentalist, and 2014 recipient of the Padma Shri, Dr. Indira Chakravarti, who has been an integral part of a campaign since we launched it. Dr. Chakravarti, you have witnessed decades of change in the public health space. When we talk about freedom from diseases and the pursuit of better health, what milestones have we truly achieved?
5: Ashwal, I think that's in a way a very easy question and a very difficult question to answer. Because if you compare between the NFHS fight, which was 2019 to 2021, and NFHS 6, which was 23 to 24, we do find some significant achievements. For example, ARI, acute respiratory tract infection, which is the highest killer disease in children, has come down from 2.8 to 1.9%. Severe diarrhea has also come down from maybe 0.7 to 0.5%. Reduction in diarrhea has just made a very small gain. Very small gain, hardly anything, 7.3 to 7.5. But what I would like to say is that the child stunting, which was a very hardcore problem, has started a trend of reduction. From 35, it has come down to 29 approximately, which is, low height for age. Child wasting, which is low weight for height, which is short term, while stunting is a long term depression. Child wasting has also marginally come down. Cereal wasting has come down more significantly, from about 7.7 to 5 point something. High blood pressure has also come down, which is a major problem in the population. So some have men given a small dent, some

0: have come down significantly. So these are a couple of things in public health. We give a lot of importance. From the SRS data, which is between much older, one, three SRS datas. One was 14 to 16, we had 2014 to 16, 2018 to 20, 2020 to 22. Maternal mortality rate, which was a severe problem, which is 130 in 14, 16, has come down significantly to 88. Though we need to do a lot more, it is also pretty high. Infant mortality rate, which was very high in 14, 16, 39, has come down to 35, 25 now, which is less, but we needed to do better. Under 5 mortality rate, which was 45 in 2014, 16, came down to 30 in 18 to 20, but it has significantly come down now to 29. So we find these three major, indicators of public health, like maternal mortality rate, infant mortality rate, and under 5 mortality rate have all come down to significantly reduced numbers now. But we definitely, compared to other developed countries, and I would consider we are a developed country now, we need to do better. We definitely need to do better.
1: Dr. Chakravarti, while we have achieved so much in the journey towards freedom from diseases and better health, could you share what gaps still remain and what more we need to do to actually be a truly Swachh and Swasth India?
0: I think we need to, if you want me to sort of say very briefly, what are the things that we need to work more for, which we still consider as big problems, is underweight. That children and underweight has not changed at all. And I think how to reduce this underweight. Well, wasting stunting has made a small dent, but underweight hasn't. So we need to, it's a combined effect. And then again, I would say wash plays a very important role. Diarrhea needs definitely much more work, because diarrhea is what is something like a leaky pot. You put nutrition and it comes out before. It's not absorbed, not assimilated, so the entire nutrient is lost. So diarrhea is another very important thing. It's a big gap for us, really, to improve on that. Stunting wasting, as I said, has made a dent, but we need to do much more work on that. And one more problem for which the data is pending from NFHS6, hopefully it will come out very soon, is anemia. Anemia has been a huge public health problem in many respects. Right now, we don't have the latest anemia data, but whatever we have till 2005, NFHS5, it hasn't improved much. So we are waiting for the NFHS6 data to come to see how anemia does. So anemia is another very, very important thing. And I think that is what we need to do. So what you see from on that is from the public inputs that are needs to be put in now, and not any medical issues. What you need to put is the supportive issues. For example, wash, as I mentioned, it reduces infection if you have proper wash. It reduces entry of infective agents inside your body, the wash, if you have proper wash. And overall, healthy habits are very important, like hand wash is one of the most important things. You have a lot of pollution around you, but if you keep your hands proper and clean by proper soap hand brushing, infected agents do not enter inside your body. And if they don't enter inside your body, you are not going to have cavities. So to prevent infections entering inside your body, it's very, very important that you keep yourself clean. And for that, hand washing is a priority. Clean toilets, having keeping your toilets clean, hygienic, is another very important thing. I think these are facts which will prevent infection to come in. And if you prevent infections from coming in, disease rate is automatically going to drop.
1: Sayed Amodan ji, you've been an integral part. Humne dekha ki ODF ki ye journey jo rahi hai, lekin aapne the role you started, you've really pioneered the work in making a village in Tamil Nadu open defecation free way back. I mean, I would say decades back. When you began your sanitation mission, did you imagine that this movement will grow to the scale of what today Swachh Bharat Mission has become? And what was the biggest lesson jo aapne sikha?
2: Yeah, thank you so much. In fact, the first ODF village was announced in 2003 in a rural village called Thandombatti village in Tamil Nadu near Trichy. that was recognized by the World Bank and UNICEF and other government bulletins. So from that, it was in 2003, but in 2014, the Swachh Bharat Mission program was launched by our Prime Minister, Narendra Modi ji. Prior to that, if you look at the over the 30 years of the statistics, if you take, every year there will be a minimal increase in the toilet coverage at the household level. Even though Central Rural Sanitation Program, centrally sponsored sanitation program like that, it started from central CRSP and TSC, Total Sanitation Campaign, Bharat Abhiyan, so many other programs launched by the then Prime Ministers. But 2014, when Prime Minister Modi ji started the Swachh Bharat Mission program, the coverage of sanitation increased in the rural as well as in the urban through Swachh Gramin and Swachh Urban projects. It has drastically increased every year. It was steadying from 30% to 40%, 50%, 75%, 100% like that. Yeah. Now we are talking about ODF plus. Oh, not only that village should be open defecation free, but also the village should be solid and liquid waste management should be a part of that one. Waste-free villages, even menstrual waste-free village we have declared in the schools, yes, and in the urban rural areas. So that much of importance now being given for Swachh and Swachh Bharat, that is a great part of that one.
3: So India has made a remarkable progress in sanitation. Where do you think we stand today? And what is the next frontier? Is it clean water, waste management, behavior change, or climate resilient sanitation? What is it?
2: Yeah. Now, apart from the rural villages being declared as ODF, also ODF plus. Now the schools are being declared as menstrual waste free school. That means every girl in the schools should not be using the use and throw sanitary napkins. Instead, they go for eco-friendly menstrual products. They can reuse the menstrual pads, which is made out of cloth pads. They can wash it and reuse it so that the waste will not be thrown into the public, polluting our environment, land and water sources. That is a major part of it. Apart from that, through RECIT, we have been started working in climate resilient schools. We are giving much importance for the tree plant, water conservation activities. Now we are working for desilting of existing ponds and tanks so that women can get access to water facilities. Also, more water, groundwater recharge in the rural areas. That part of water conservation activities as well as climate resilient schools, tree planting, environment, eco-friendly activities, we have started working with the kit.
1: Wow. Yeah, so it's, you know, what started with sanitation, like Ravi said, banega swachh se jo shuru hua tha, and how it's linked to health, how it's linked to the, you know, the, I mean, when we talk about the country's economic progress as well. Well, on that note, we'll take a really short break. And when we come back, I think we'll look at the different angles, I think what freedom means to each one of us. So please stay tuned on this Banega Swasth India special on Independence Day.

0: वेलकम बैक, आप देख रहे हैं एनडीटीवी डिटोल बनेगा स्वस्थ इंडिया कैंपेन का इंडिपेंडेंस डे सीजन 12 फिनाले और चर्चा हो रही है ऑन फ्रीडम फ्रॉम इलनेस।
1: Exactly, Ayushman. Freedom from illness is not just a human right, it's an economic imperative. In fact, diarrhea is the largest contributor among waterborne diseases, which together caused about 17 million cases between 2021 to 2025. Acute diarrheal disease remains a leading cause of child mortality under the age of 5 in our country, unfortunately.
0: Yes, Ambika. So every child saved from preventable diseases like diarrhea is not only a life preserved but a future contributor to the nation's growth. Diarrhea ek aisi bimari jo roki ja sakti hai lekin aaj bhi hazaron bachchon ki jaan le leti hai. Saaf pani, sanitation, hygiene aur timely intervention, ye sab badal sakte hain tasveer, aur yahi BSI ka mission raha hai.
1: Absolutely. Aur since we are talking on these critical conversations, Dr. Claire, main aapse puchna chahungi, hamare diarrheal disease jo deaths hain bachchon mein, they have reduced, right? But jo neonatal hospital infections hain, that is still a big challenge. Whether it's hand washing, whether it is, you know, the conditioning in hospitals, training, how can we bring about a change in that aspect as well to protect our children?
2: So infections in the newborn, they account something like 1/4 of the total deaths. So if there are, let's say, 60,000 deaths, out of that, about 20% is because of infections. And the reason behind infection are multiple. Ek to inherent hai ki newborn jo hai usme immune status poor hota hai. So usse bimari se ladne ki itni shamta nahi hoti hai. On top of that, you know, jo sick babies hain,

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2: 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Like, I don't want my son to live a life where he's dependent on an air purifier or always be masked up.
1: Yeah.
2: And I really think seriously about this when I see my friends' children being born during COVID and the lives that they have led. And I think that is what has made all the difference. So when I was writing it, good poems flow to you like water.
1: Yes.
2: And this was one of them, because ye baat zehen mein hamesha rehti hai aapke. कि आप अपने बच्चों को क्या दे रहे हैं, घर गाड़ी बंगले फिक्स डिपॉजिट के अलावा आप कैसी एनवायरनमेंट दे रहे हैं, क्या क्या विरासत में दे रहे हैं उन्हें।
1: 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I mean, how do you decide the cause that you want to lend your voice to? Priya, would you like to take that first?
2: I am very conscious of the idea that I do have a voice and there are people listening. And I think as public figures, we can all relate to that idea as well, because log sun rahe hai, log dekh rahe hai, aur log samajh bhi rahe hai. And you have to be very conscious of the topics you choose about. I can never write about something which I don't passionately feel about. You know, there are times when commissioned writing comes to me and I have to put my soul into it, because if I don't put my heart and soul into writing, then wo dikhne lagta hai. Audience are your biggest
1: dil
2: judge.
1: Se aana
2: wo dil se aana chahiye.
1: And Ayushma, yeah.
3: I think biggest thing about an artist is that they can create value through their art. Aur jin filmon ka main chayan karta hu hamesha kuch na kuch kehne ki baat hoti hai usme. 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
1: Exactly, Ayushman. And, you know, to take this conversation further, of course, we have Priya with us. Thank you so much, Priya Malik, for joining us today.
3: Let's begin with the latest AIIMS study on climate resilient schools. Ek warning bhi hai aur ek raasta bhi. Future proofing hamare bachchon ke liye zaruri hai.
4: For over a decade, Dettol Banega Swast India has been at the forefront of improving public health and sanitation across the nation. But as our world changes, so do the challenges facing our children. In vulnerable regions like the Himalayas, where landslides, flash floods and water scarcity are a constant threat, environmental disruptions directly impact a child's health and education. To tackle this, the mission has evolved, taking on the powerful intersection of climate change, hygiene and youth well-being. Introducing the Climate Resilient Schools Initiative. Operating on a holistic 3C framework, campus, curriculum and collaboration, the Dettol Climate Resilient Schools program is working into safe, sustainable sanctuaries. And the impact is real. An independent evaluation by AIIMS Rishikesh confirmed dramatic improvements in the pilot schools. Students in these resilient campuses showed significantly higher hand hygiene habits, better knowledge of sanitation, and cleaner drinking water access. The results were clear: lower rates of illness, better physical growth, and zero reported waterborne diseases.
5: During this study, multiple interventions which are focused on the climate resilient were implemented. They have integrated the curriculum, they have included the A to Z dictionary of climate resilience. Then they have also ensured that multiple climate resilient infrastructure, like availability of safe and regular water, availability of clean toilets in which regular water supply and soap availability is there, has been ensured. So they have come out to be very useful for meeting out the challenges of the climate in Uttarakhand.
4: By turning classrooms into beacons of climate resilience and public health, we are not just protecting today's education, we are safeguarding tomorrow's future. One school, one community at a time.
3: And we just saw the work done in Uttarakhand, the CRI schools. Just take us through the work on CRI schools or report jo AIIMS Rishikesh ki aayi hai review.
6: So, thank you so much. We did a lot of work on first understanding which state needs us first, as the investments are limited. So we thought we will choose a state where the vulnerabilities in terms of the climate risks are maximum. We studied the number of avalanches. We studied the number of landslides. We saw how the water tables are getting dipped. We also saw what has happened to the states in India in a decade. And we could conclude it's very important to focus on Uttarakhand first. And in Uttarakhand also, then we saw what's happening to the Chardhams. And in the Chardhams, we saw the traffic is now tremendous. There is very beautiful highway network, whole of, Delhi, Gurgaon and North India, they're up in the hills just to explore. So the footprint is very huge, the carbon footprint which is happening. We thought from where to start? And we chose our destination as schools. And we chose 4 schools across Uttarakhand, which NDTV has covered. And we thought, like, people will challenge us, like, you know, is there is something which has really changed after your work? So the big surprise to us is, like, you know, once we commissioned the study, an independent study with the AIIMS Rishikesh, we could see, like, the schools which are where the intervention happened on the climate and the climate change. The schools are better prepared. The kids have a higher level of knowledge. Even the disease, which actually, you know, is triggered by various natural calamities and by the climate change, there is a significant difference between the schools which were, you know, where the intervention happened and where it didn't happen. The whole concept was working through collaboration with the government of Uttarakhand. We're very thankful to Dhami Ji and his whole team and the governor of Uttarakhand who gave us this opportunity first time. There is a, you know, radio station there called OHO Radio. So we worked very closely with RJ Kavya. And lot of songs, lot of music, lot of local, you know, tales were actually done through the junior RJ program, junior radio jockey program through the OHO Hill Yatra. And we learned a lot in the whole process. And we are continuing our efforts. And we plan to, you know, take it to all the 13 districts of Uttarakhand this year. And you are going to see, like, you know, from 4 schools to a big footprint to all the 13 districts. What we see, which is very different from the other interventions, is actually, like, you know, there are no instant results. Mm. So you need to have the longitudinal studies to actually understand what has been happening. We took very baby steps, like, you know, having the fruit-giving trees in the school. We have fodder-giving trees in the school, shade-giving trees in the school. And that too, like, you know, people are trying, like, seed bombing, using drone, etc., etc. We thought we have grown up with pencils and erasers.
3: Mm. Yes.
6: We started with the pencils, the seed pencils. As soon as the pencils end, you just plant that pencil of this seed into the school. Yeah. And now in, you know, in 2-3 years, it has now grown up.
1: Yeah.
6: So there's a natural flora and fauna.
1: Yeah.
6: The state bird of Uttarakhand is Monal. We have seen in Uttarakhand, in Uttarkashi especially, the monals have started coming back to the schools.
3: Wow.
6: It's not me saying, it's the bird watchers they are saying.
1: Yeah.
6: And this gives us a lot of hope also. And we also see something which is very contradictory. When a peacock was found in a you know, at the highest peaks in Uttarakhand, which makes us very disturbing, because that's not the phenomena. Mm. It's same like, you know, someone was spotting hornbills in Delhi in one of the parks few days back.
3: Yes, yes.
6: And saw a colored hornbill there. Yes. Otherwise, Delhi has one nesting, totally one nesting,
1: yeah,
6: which has a gray hornbill.
1: Yeah.
6: So it's an intersection of basically, you know, the animals, humans, and planet. And it's very interesting, like, how the whole work is coming up. And we are going to put something together with the AIIMS Rishikesh, which may be a center of excellence on hygiene, health, and climate, which we will bring to the audience when we meet again on 2nd of October.
1: You know, in fact, what Priya, Aishman, what Ravi just shared, I witnessed it during the launch. So, you know, the pencils, yeah, and, you know, the kind of retrofittings which have been done in the schools. And I visited the schools. And, you know, when I met the kids recently again, you know, what all they've learned. And especially in a place like Uttarakhand, which is so, I mean, vulnerable when it comes to climate, you're hearing of landslides. And aapne bachcho ki baat ki,
2: I'm from Uttarakhand, yes, by the way. I'm from Dehradun.
1: So yes, you can totally, okay, like...
2: So I can totally relate to everything you're saying. And, you know, when we were growing up in the 90s, Dehradun used to be this very beautiful city, you know. I've grown up with trees. We used to walk on the roads. And jo aap keh rahe hai, you know, ped, chhaya, sab kuch main aise hi wahan pe badi hui hu. Now when I go back, it's a different city.
1: Yeah.
2: So I'm so glad that work has started, specifically from a place like Uttarakhand,
1: yeah,
2: which is one of the most beautiful states we have out there. So thank you for doing what you're doing.
3: I wish sparrows come back to Chandigarh.
2: Yeah.
3: जब मैं छोटा था,
1: yes,
3: तो स्पैरोज इतने होते थे चंडीगढ़ में. My childhood was full of sparrows, but they are not there anymore.
1: Yeah.
3: Because cell radiations, a variety of factors. But what you're doing is truly commendable. सबसे अच्छी बात लगी कि आपने जूनियर RJs जो introduce किए हैं, given the mic and the opportunity to the young kids to express themselves, एक कलाकार का एक अंदर 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

0: We took those kits to the kids so that all these experiments where you can actually see, like, you know, the plants actually live, they breathe, and it's not just a textbook subject.
1: Yeah.
0: So we could do that, we could demonstrate that. And I would also like to put on record, Government of India has put some very fabulous infrastructure, especially to learn. So like you have the Forest Research Institute in Dehradun.
2: FRI.
0: FRI is there. So we went to the schools. We work in around 1,300 schools across Uttarakhand right now. We asked the kids, have you heard about it? No. We asked teachers, do you know about it? Some of them said yes, but never visited. We thought, like, have you ever seen the flora and fauna which is there? Have you seen a tree which is 200 years old, which has, you know, the various circles, each circle actually telling you a story?
3: Yep.
0: You have more than 300 varieties of butterflies there in that place.
1: Yep.
0: So we could bring the kids near to the nature at the FRI to give them the science-based education and then taking them back to their schools and to their societies and to the forest to do the nature walks. So yeah, that they journalize it, what they have seen in the FRI, and, you know, they can connect and relate back.
3: That's the beauty of our culture. Because sometimes we can change our traditions, our norms, according to what's happening around. And we call Mother Nature, Dharti ko maa kaha jata hai. Aur jo maa ke hit mein sahi hai, wo hona hi chahiye, jaise Swami ji ki baat ki. And there was this place in Jyotisar, jahan par wo purana ped hai, jahan par Krishna ne Arjun ko updesh diya tha. It's like hundreds and hundreds of years old. So our school trip was there. So aise trips aur hone bhi chahiye. So we'll now let's...
1: Experiential learning
3: hai. Absolutely.
2: I'm surprised that those kids have never been to FRI. Hamare school se hume annually FRI leka jaya chata tha. And you know, just to add to what you were saying, Ayushman, I think aage badhne ke liye peeche dekhna bahut zaruri hota hai zindagi.
0: So basically the effort is towards the humanizing this whole, you know, better health in more hands. So that's what we aim to.
3: Absolutely. Well, now let's quickly look at the bigger picture of health. Kya solutions humne achieve kiye hain aur kaun se gaps abhi bhi baki hain? Agar hum sach mein freedom from illness chahte hain, to hume systems, policies aur community practices ko aur strong banana hoga.
1: Exactly, and then that's why I want to go across to Mr. Neeraj Jain. He's been supporting our campaign since our launch in 2014, and he's also been part of our telethons.
3: Air pollution remains a major public health challenge. From your perspective, how can innovative solutions and community engagement help mitigate its impact on children and vulnerable populations, sir?
4: Thank you, Ayushman. This is a wonderful question and a very, very pertinent one at this point, considering where we stand on the air pollution record in India. It's a complex challenge because it's driven by multiple sectors. Transport, industry, construction, waste management, household energy, agriculture. How do we save our children and vulnerable population? It requires coordinated action. Emissions bhi kam karne hai aur logon ka exposure bhi kam karne hai. Innovation cannot be viewed only through the lens of technology. And that's unfortunately one of the things that we do at times. It includes smarter policies. Governance needs to really improve. Data ko kaise use karenge, service delivery kaise strengthen karenge, innovative financing or communities ko kaise beech mein layenge. We're already seeing these innovations in practice. Transport mein cities adopting electric buses all over. Jaise ki London mein ek ultra low emission zone banaya hai. Industry mein Gujarat ne pehla emissions trading scheme banaya. North India mein zigzag brick kilns bane hain jo significantly emissions ko reduce karte hain, but they also improve fuel efficiency. In agriculture, there are lots of innovations such as Happy Seeder and Pusa Decomposer, jo ki practical alternatives dete hain crop residue burning ko, jo ek large problem hai. Or cities like Indore have improved their waste management that can reduce open waste burning. एक और इनेबलर जो है वो है डेटा. इंडिया की जो एयर क्वालिटी मॉनिटरिंग और फोरकास्टिंग सिस्टम है दैट्स गेटिंग 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A digital reporting platform or behavioral campaigns jo hain wo they encourage cleaner transport and responsible waste management. Ultimately hamare bachchon ko aur vulnerable jo populations hain unko इनोवेशन चाहिए टेक्नोलॉजी में,

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1: Well, Ravi, you received many recognitions and awards over the years, and most recently the Chakra of Change. 12 years is a long journey, but also a huge responsibility. So, what's next for the Banega Swachh India campaign, and how do you see it evolving from here?
2: First of all, thanks to NDTV, thanks to you and all the well-wishers, and special thanks to Gaurav, who is our EVP, and our global CEO, Chris, who has given an opportunity and a very important task to me. So, world is one place now, as we see, as one health. And the plan is to take the Banega Swasth India to the other countries and the other regions, which I take care of. Also, when I talk about India, it's about the democratizing hygiene, democratizing sanitation, making sure programs stay, there's a strong sustenance. And we have you, we have our well-wishers who join us in this journey. As you know, journey will be very skewed if just we as a corporate try, and we miss civil society, we miss press, we miss media, we miss politicians. And some of the great inspirations throughout my journey would have been, you know, Dr. Kalam, when I started this whole program at Dettol Banega Swasth India. The first curriculum on the STEM-based education was co-created with Dr. Kalam, which we took to thousands of schools. Second person who has really inspired me is Nitish, who is the president of Emerging Markets at Reckitt, with whom, you know, we've put the first foundation of Banega Swasth India, and we first time reached to 2,500 schools. Then someone who is a very big challenger, who is my current EVP, he challenged me, like, India is a country of 1.4 billion people and at least reach 10 million kids. And now, by the virtue of our program, we touched lives of around 30 million kids across India. We did one of the biggest Olympiad on hygiene. Like, you may have heard about the Science Olympiad, Maths Olympiad. We were able to do the Hygiene Olympiad two times, where 10 million kids actually participated. Fourth is, like, our own Prime Minister himself. Why so? Because he was the first person who gave the maiden call from the Red Fort on Banega's making India clean and infusing the life back on making sure, like, we are no less than Singapore and other countries, and we could declare ourselves free. Next is two chief justices who have awarded me for the work what I have been doing, K.G. Balakrishna ji, and recently the ex-Chief Justice Chandrachud ji, a few days back in Mumbai.
3: A change of it,
2: So,
3: of change.
2: and subjects ranging from disability and hygiene, disability and health, reaching out to the milestone, last mile, leaving no one behind. So every one of this has inspired, and not less, like, you know, everyone has come from the womb. My mom has a very important role to play. How she actually, you know, nurtured me, sent me to the boarding school for the longest time. And then definitely my lot of colleagues in Reckitt, who work with me day in and day out, so that we do the right thing always, without compromising any ethics. So ethics is very important
3: And
2: and
3: I
2: very
3: think
2: deeper.
3: what Ravi said, that's the reason why today our campaign is one of the longest running public health campaigns, because it's just not about talking. I can personally say it as a journalist who's being part of the campaign, going to these places to actually witness what is being done and showcasing it, right? I mean, that's what's
1: Ravi
3: important.
1: has been relentless. जब
3: Yes,
1: भी
3: I think the
1: जिससे मैं
3: Ayushman.
1: इनसे मिला हूँ, he always has this spark in the eye when he talks about all the achievements and stats are there and favoring us now over the years. So I think it's very commendable.
4: I can see the passion.
1: Yeah.
3: In fact, Priya, you know, I think even for you, thank you so much. I think really want to thank you for writing that something specifically so beautifully for our campaign. It's really been a pleasure. Thank you for lending your voice. Thank you so much, Ravi, and congratulations on the award. Of course, we're going to be working and looking forward to October 2nd. Well, before we wrap, let's do something a little fun. Ayushman, I hope you like solving puzzles, because next one.
1: I used to, it's been a while now, so yeah.
3: So let's give it a shot. So चलिए एक क्विक पजल ट्राई करते हैं. I'm going to call our students here. ये एक पजल है जो अलग अलग बिट्स ऑफ इंफॉर्मेशन है, इन्हें हमें साथ जोड़ना है.

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1: And my colleague Janendra is now joining me live. Janendra, yet again, the Congress party, of course, they were against Vande Mataram bill. And now this kind of mockery while it is being sung at today's 80th Independence Day.
2: Yes, and this controversy started when Sonia Gandhi allegedly objected to the full singing of Vande Mataram. Congress media department, after the controversy erupted, Congress media department tried to downplay the whole controversy, and Jairam Ramesh claimed that Sonia Gandhi was asking for a chair to be arranged for Congress President Mallikarjun Kharge, and Pawan Kheda said that Congress party in program of Congress only the portion of Vande Mataram that was approved earlier in 1937 CWC that should be sung, but many leaders present during the ceremony, and after that ceremony, a meeting took place inside Congress headquarters. Many leaders present there have told us that Sonia Gandhi objected to the full singing of Vande Mataram, and inside the meeting also Sonia Gandhi said that only the portion that was approved and that was earlier sung, only that portion should be sung, and not the whole Vande Mataram. But despite the objection, full Vande Mataram was sung during the program.
1: Right, and of course they did not want to sing the whole Vande Mataram song, but thanks very much for sharing those crucial insights here with us. And shifting our focus now, fresh controversy has erupted over Vande Mataram at Congress headquarters Independence Day celebrations. BJP has now claimed that Sonia Gandhi was angry over Congress workers to play full version of Vande Mataram. BJP released a video and said that Sonia Gandhi first gestured to Kharge and then tried to communicate to the singers to stop. Kharge was also seen amused at the continuance of the singing, and soon a functionary gave some explanation to both. Meanwhile, Congress has maintained that the full version of Vande Mataram was played in the event, but they also said that the first two stanzas were subsequently adopted as the national song and they will continue to play those two stanzas only.
3: लाल किला पर वंदे मातरम गाया गया, दोनों विपक्ष के नेता वहां नदारद थे और पूरे देश में जहां भी झंडा तोलन हुआ पहले वंदे मातरम गाया गया। हमने भी अपने निवास पर झंडा तोलन किया, पहले वंदे मातरम हुआ, पूरा गाया गया, लेकिन कांग्रेस दफ्तर में उसको रोका। ये बहुत दुर्भाग्यपूर्ण।
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5: The Congress Party is not a patriotic party. The Congress Party hates anything which is nationalist and patriotic. This is why Sonia Gandhi, when the Vande Mataram was being recited at the Congress Party headquarters, was extremely angry and agitated and looked at Rahul Gandhi, and both Sonia and Rahul were extremely frustrated that how come at the Congress Party headquarters Vande Mataram was recited. This shows you that the DNA of the Congress Party is not pro-India. The DNA of the Congress Party is weak India. And this is precisely why Rahul Gandhi did not attend the 80th Independence Day celebrations at the Red Fort. This also points towards one thing, that the Congress Party is suffering from Dimagi Naxal mindset, which the Honorable Prime Minister spoke about. This is why it is no longer a coincidence that the Indian National Congress today is not Indian National Congress, but Dimagi Naxal Congress.
6: Today it's a matter of national shame that the leader of opposition and Madam Sonia Gandhi skipped the Independence Day celebrations at the Red Fort for the second consecutive year. Independence Day should not bipartisan. It is a joyous occasion for every Indian. And if the reason was that anything to do with the parliament, first parliamentary debate are totally separate from celebrating these national occasions, which are a matter of pride for all Indians.
1: And shifting our focus to other stories now, the political war of words in Tamil Nadu has now escalated after BJP state president Nayanar Nagendran's controversial Ask Your Mother remark, which was seen as a response to Vijay's earlier Where Is Your Father jibe at Udayanidhi Stalin. The comment has of course triggered a backlash, with TVK demanding an apology and a woman advocate filing a complaint with the DGP office as well. Meanwhile, BJP leader K. Annamalai has also condemned the personal remarks against Vijay's mother, calling them unacceptable. We've seen how the politics in Tamil Nadu has perhaps gotten very personal. We've also seen how there have been below-the-belt remarks passed by the AIADMK, by Udayanidhi Stalin, who's the LOP, against Vijay, where a few days ago he passed a comment below the belt for Trisha, saying that whichever water comes during the agitation at Kaveri Water, and today another jibe at Vijay's father. Annamalai, however, has condemned remarks against Vijay's mother. The BJP Tamil Nadu president's personal jibe was at Chief Minister Vijay, where AIADMK, the opposition, said, "Where is your father?" to C. Joseph Vijay. And on that, Nayanar asks, "Where is your mother?" So we've seen in the past few days, since the time C. Joseph Vijay has become the Chief Minister of Tamil Nadu, there's been a lot of personal attacks by the AIADMK towards Vijay, not just on his parents, but also perhaps on his friend Trisha, who he has been long associated with. The latest coming in is that K. Annamalai has now condemned the personal remarks against Vijay's mother, and TVK is now also demanding an apology. Meanwhile, a woman advocate who has filed a complaint with the DJP police. Apart from that, let's also tell you what Udayanidhi Stalin has also been doing. There's been no remorse from AIADMK in the past few months when they've given such below-the-belt remarks at Vijay. Even when he was picked up for questioning during the Kaveri protest, when he passed those derogatory remarks against Trisha, when he got back, there seemed to be no remorse on the LOP, Udayanidhi Stalin. But the latest coming in is that BJP state president now, Nayanar Nagendran's controversial Ask Your Mother remark is now seen as a response to Vijay's earlier Where Is Your Father chat. On that note, we're slipping into a very short break. Come back.

Welcome back. Wishing everyone a very happy Independence Day. Let's start with the headlines first. Prime Minister Modi's big Yuva pitch on Independence Day says youth of India are the key to Viksit Bharat 2047. Prime Minister urges young Indians to come forward with their dreams while announcing AI skilling for 1 crore youth. Prime Minister Modi warns Dimagi Naxal, says while Naxalism is weakening, some people still carry a Naxal mindset. He asserts Dimagi Naxals need to be identified and isolated to prevent the ideology from spreading. Prime Minister Modi's big appeal to the opposition from the ramparts of Red Fort. Prime Minister asks all political parties to support 33% reservation for women. Urge them to come forward and back women's quota. Listing out the 7 streams, Prime Minister Modi says manufacturing, farming, technology, Gati Shakti, Raksha Shakti, green energy and soft power are India's Saptadhara. Political row has erupted over the singing of the full Vande Mataram at the Congress's Independence Day event. The BJP alleges that Sonia Gandhi objected to the full rendition while Congress rejected the charge. Vijay hoists tricolour at Fort St. George in first Independence Day ceremony as Chief Minister of Tamil Nadu, Trisha Krishnan, attends Independence Day celebrations. From the Red Fort, Prime Minister Modi's Independence Day address carried 2 clear messages, a warning against what he called the Dimagi Naxal mindset, and also a major push to put Yuva Shakti at the heart of the Viksit Bharat vision. From AI skills and free coaching to a nationwide sports talent hunt, the Prime Minister laid out a roadmap aimed at equipping India's young population for the future. Take a look.

0: From the ramparts of the Red Fort, PM Modi delivered two key messages: a warning against the Dimaghi Naxal mindset and a powerful call to India's youth to lead the march towards a Viksit Bharat. Prime Minister Modi said the era of red terror has been defeated, but he warned against the ideology behind it. Dimaghi Naxal mindset continues to exist.
1: Barson tak desh ki satta mein maoobadi soch ke log galiyaron mein apni jagah bana kar ke baithe the. 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
0: But the Prime Minister's message was beyond Dimaghi Naxal. At its core was a bigger call: to harness the power of Yuva Shakti and make India's youth the driving force of its future. Modi announced AI skills training for 1 crore young Indians, preparing them for an economy increasingly driven by technology. He also announced free online coaching aimed at widening access to learning and competitive opportunities. And the youth push extends beyond academics. A nationwide sports talent hunt will seek to identify promising athletes among children aged 5 to 15.
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0: 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Modi also highlighted the expansion of universities and medical seats as part of his broader Viksit Bharat vision. Two messages from the Red Fort, one larger theme: isolate the Dimaghi Naxal mindset and unleash India's Yuva Shakti to harness the energy of young India and build a Viksit Bharat. Bureau Report, NDTV.
2: Well, the Vande Mataram row has now triggered a massive row with BJP, linking the controversy to Prime Minister Modi's Independence Day warning against what he called a Dimaghi Naxal mindset. BJP leaders have now accused the Congress of disrespecting the national song and alleged that its stand exposes the mindset flagged by the Prime Minister. The Congress, meanwhile, has hit back, and this is, of course, what the Prime Minister said during the speech at the Independence Day from the ramparts of Red Fort today. And BJP, of course, has stepped up attack on Congress, saying that what happened with the Vande Mataram row, the BJP leaders have now accused the Congress of disrespecting the national song and alleged that its stand exposes the mindset by the Prime Minister. Apart from this, they also warned against Dimaghi Naxals. This was what was even mentioned by Prime Minister Modi today.
3: The Congress Party is not a patriotic party. The Congress Party hates anything which is nationalist and patriotic. This is why Sonia Gandhi, when the Vande Mataram was being recited at the Congress Party headquarters, was extremely angry and agitated and looked at Rahul Gandhi, and both Sonia and Rahul were extremely frustrated that how come at the Congress Party headquarters Vande Mataram was recited. This shows you that the DNA of the Congress Party is not pro-India. The DNA of the Congress Party is weak India. And this is precisely why Rahul Gandhi did not attend the 80th Independence Day celebrations at the Red Fort. This also points towards one thing, that the Congress Party is suffering from the Dimaghi Naxal mindset which the Honorable Prime Minister spoke about. This is why it is no longer a coincidence that the Indian National Congress today is not Indian National Congress, but Dimaghi Naxal.

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2: जी,
1: तो कार्रवाई तो होगी।
3: The Congress Party is not a patriotic party. The Congress Party hates anything which is nationalist and patriotic. This is why Sonia Gandhi, when the Vande Mataram was being recited at the Congress Party headquarters, was extremely angry and agitated and looked at Rahul Gandhi, and both Sonia and Rahul were extremely frustrated that how come at the Congress Party headquarters Vande Mataram was recited. This shows you that the DNA of the Congress Party is not pro-India. The DNA of the Congress Party is weak India. And this is precisely why Rahul Gandhi did not attend the 80th Independence Day celebrations at the Red Fort. This also points towards one thing, that the Congress Party is suffering from Dimagi Naxal mindset, which the Honorable Prime Minister spoke about. This is why it is no longer a coincidence that the Indian National Congress today is not Indian National Congress, but Dimagi Naxal Congress.
4: Today it's a matter of national shame that the leader of opposition and Madam Sonia Gandhi skipped the Independence Day celebrations at the Red Fort for the second consecutive year. Independence Day should not be partisan. It is a joyous occasion for every Indian. And if the reason was that anything to do with the parliament, first parliamentary debate are totally separate from celebrating these national occasions, which are a matter of pride for all Indians.
5: Well, Tamil Nadu BJP President Nayanar Nagendran has now sparked a fresh political controversy with a personal remark apparently aimed at Chief Minister Vijay. His comments came in the backdrop of Vijay's earlier criticism of the DMK, turning the political exchange into a more personal war of words. Nagendran's remarks included references to Vijay searching for a father in the assembly and also asking the mother at home to reveal who the father is. The comments are being seen as a personal attack on Vijay and have also now fueled a fresh political row in Tamil Nadu. BJP leaders K. Annamalai, they've also condemned the remarks, saying that political differences and criticism of government policies are legitimate, but insulting family members, particularly someone's mother, is unacceptable. Annamalai accused Nagendran of crossing the boundaries of political decency and further called for greater responsibility in the future.
6: வீட்டில் போய் அம்மாட்ட கேட்டால் தானே அப்பா யாருன்னு சொல்லுவாங்க, ஆனால் சட்டமன்றத்தில் போய் அப்பா வைத்தேன்னா யாரும் கிடையாது. இப்படிப்பட்டவர்களுடைய ஆட்சி தான் இன்னைக்கு நடந்து கொண்டிருக்கும். அந்த மாதிரி சூழ்நிலை இன்னைக்கு பாரத பிரதமர் செய்த
5: While a major controversy in Jharkhand on Independence Day, where student leader Devendranath Mahato was stopped by the police from joining a Tiranga Yatra in Ranchi. Mahato, who has been on a prolonged hunger strike over alleged irregularities in JPSC and JSSC recruitment exams, was undergoing treatment at the Sardar Hospital. Well, despite his health condition, he sought to join the students' march at Jaipal Singh Munda Stadium. But visuals now show police personnel forcibly removing Mahato amid a scuffle. He alleges that police also assaulted his companions. Mahato has further claimed that his family is being threatened by police, an allegation that has not been independently verified so far. The incident has perhaps triggered questions over the police action on Independence Day, even as the student agitation continues in Jharkhand.

0: There are days that pass unnoticed. Morning arrives. People leave their homes. Work begins. Traffic moves. Life goes on. And then sometimes, something happens. Something that divides time into a before and an after. A fire, a death, a crowd, a celebration, a moment of fear, a moment of loss. The event itself may well be fleeting, but its impact may last years and generations.
1: What is clear is that the Pakistan
0: history is not just remembered as time continuum, but because at a particular moment there was someone there to record it, memory gets retained for the moments that mattered.

0: 402 kilometers above the surface of the Earth, there is a man-made object the size of a football field, orbiting the planet 16 times a day. And there is only one Indian to have set foot on this, the furthest inhabited outpost of the human race, the International Space Station.
1: SpaceX Dragon, we are go for launch. Section 5 is complete.
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3: Three nations, a new chapter in space takes flight.
0: The journey began 1 minute past noon, Indian Standard Time, on the 25th of June 2025. The Axiom 4 mission blasted off from the Kennedy Space Center, USA, on a SpaceX Falcon 9 Block 5 vehicle piloted by Group Captain Shubhanshu Shukla. On board were four space travelers from four different countries.
4: कमाल की राइड थी। इस समय हम 7.5 किलोमीटर प्रति सेकंड की रफ्तार से पृथ्वी की चारों तरफ घूम रहे हैं और मेरे कंधे पे मेरे साथ मेरा तिरंगा है जो मुझे बता रहा है कि नहीं हूँ मैं आप सबके साथ हूँ।
5: Continuing their approach to the international.
0: 41 years after squadron leader Rakesh Sharma, Shubhanshu Shukla looked down on Earth and felt the gravity of his situation.
6: Whenever you pursue anything which is challenging or which is extremely complex, you end up solving problems that you do not even know exist beforehand. Like, we don't know, we don't understand. I'm wearing these patches on my jacket that you see, and we use a lot of Velcros today. But Velcro is a gift of spaceflight to us. You know, the duct tape that we use without even thinking is a gift of spaceflight. The battery-operated power tools is a gift of International Space Station to us, you know. That is the necessity. So when you do these complex things, you come up with unique solutions which are helpful for us here on Earth. So I like to say, you know, when you launch one person into space, you actually lift a million here on Earth.
7: That is 1.4 billion actually.
8: People in large number turning up for the last journey of their most beloved rock star.
0: There is a space outside, and then there is space inside. Some people become so deeply woven into the life of a place that their voice becomes part of the space. Their identity. They are remembered.

0: not seen anywhere. A song can outlive the singer, a voice can become part of a generation, and sometimes a person becomes larger than the work they created.
1: When I stand in the same place where on that day there was hardly any space to move, people were pushed and still they were trying to hold on to this space, to a little space, and everybody wanted to be there to see what is happening.

0: now come here, I do sense that there is a calmness. A calmness which perhaps reflects that Assam has slowly started to come to terms with the fact that even now we see so much of people turning up here makes this story so different.
1: A song plays, a photograph appears, a voice is remembered, and for a moment, the person is there again.
0: Here at this place, there was not a single inch of space left for people. They stood, politicians, celebrities, singers, Government of India officials, security personnel. He was given a final send-off here. The echoes of those chants of Joy Zuvinda still reverberates around this place where I stand after a year to recollect my memories.

0: the Articore Medical College and Hospital.
1: But there is something else a crowd can do. It can gather to share grief, to protest, to ensure that a crime does not go unpunished, unheard.
0: A heinous crime being reported at Articore Medical College and Hospital, where a second-year postgraduate student was brutally raped and murdered

0: On August 9th, 2026, a two-minute silence was observed across all government hospitals in West Bengal. It was in memory of the on-duty doctor who was raped and murdered 2 years ago to the date inside the RG Corps Medical College and Hospital in Kolkata.
1: Thousands of people marching from College Street to RG Corps Hospital, demanding justice at the earliest and safety and security for women at the workplace.

0: It was a case that had sparked nationwide outrage and protests. The Supreme Court had ordered a slew of measures to ensure safety and security of doctors and staff at RG Corps Medical College and Hospital. Sanjoy Roy, a hospital volunteer, was convicted in the murder and rape case and awarded life imprisonment. But the victim's parents and colleagues have claimed that other people were also involved in the crime. Another probe has been ordered and the case is being investigated again.
1: So many rules being flouted here, so many safety rules being ignored here.
0: The strange thing about history is that the places where it happens rarely look historic afterwards. The road remains, the buildings remain. People continue to arrive, people continue to leave, and yet, for someone who was there, a place can stop being ordinary.
2: Spot at which I'm present, it was looking very different when I came over here 2 months back. This entire area, this entire lane was cordoned off. There were media personnel all around. There were people, residents who'd come from outside of their houses to see what had happened. The blaze was as such that it had engulfed this entire building and even the neighboring one. So there were, of course, fire safety personnel who were present over here, the fire brigade, ambulances present who were trying to take the bodies out of this very bread and breakfast. This area that you see behind me is also where a lot of locals had gathered. A lot of locals had placed mattresses right below the building to allow people to jump from the building. The entire area that you see that I'm standing in was covered in water, remember, because the fire brigade had come over here to extinguish the fire. Now, this entire area was looking extremely different. We were not allowed access from inside, and now we can walk in this area freely. But there was, in fact, a tape that had been put by the police officials that restricted entry of the people over here. If you see the other side, you know, the side of the building, you will see that there are many windows over here with broken glass panes. And why is it that, you ask? It's because when people were trying to escape from the fire, the inferno, they broke the glass panes to exit. Many of whom even heard the people who passed away, they heard the screams of them, the cries of them, the cries of help. You know, when I spoke to the family members of those who had passed away, it left me deeply disturbed. This was one of my first reporting assignments, and you know, I became extremely close to the family that lost as many as 8 members. 5 of them were immediate relatives. There were 3 that had come from some other place, some different part of the country, to meet an ailing relative. In fact, Tarjani Agarwal, she was identified through her bangles, the bangles that she had been wearing. And in fact, you know, she was someone who had been in touch with a sister-in-law who we also spoke to. Her sister-in-law was telling me how, you know, they were prepping for plans after this. They even told their family members what they would eat for lunch. And little did they know that they would not even make it in time for breakfast.
0: A reporter leaves when the story is told, but memory does not. Sometimes it is the place that keeps it, and sometimes it is the people.

0: assassination.
1: In December 2025, people began to get stranded at airports across the country. One after another, flights were getting delayed and then cancelled. Over the course of 10 days, some 4,500 got cancelled and a greater number faced long delays as India's largest airline grappled with its most serious operational disruption ever.
0: One at the domestic departure gate, and you can see at least about 100-150 people waiting, and most of these people

irate passengers venting their wrath on live TV news and across social media was representative of the 1 million plus passengers who had been directly affected by the scheduling crisis. And that crisis too found its place in the history of Indian civil aviation.

0: Steam.
1: Happier events find a place in collective memory of a nation as well. And the news is covered of the happiness that it evokes. Happier events too find a place in the collective memory of a nation. And the news is covered of the happiness that this event evokes. India had erupted in celebration as Team India lifted the ICC Men's T20 World Cup 2026 trophy. It had been a thrilling victory over New Zealand in the final match played out at the Narendra Modi Stadium in Ahmedabad.
0: It's about 45 minutes drive from the Narendra Modi Stadium to Taj Skyline, where the team is staying. And here we are today. You can still see so many fans who are waiting, and I can hear the fans and the loud roar outside the stadium. They're still celebrating.

0: but another stadium, a different city, and one that had waited 18 years to find another reason to celebrate.
1: It was the 4th of June 2025, RCB had lifted its maiden IPL title. The entire state erupted in joy. Bengaluru was celebrating. Thousands and thousands of fans dressed in the RCB colours were out on the streets. Today we are looking at hundreds of vehicles here, but on that particular day, it was a sea of humanity that had taken over. They were waiting in anticipation for the team bus to arrive, for the trophy to come here, for them to catch a glimpse of the players. It was joy all around. These footpaths were filled with people. The roads were filled with people. We were here covering all the joy and the anticipation, but little did people know that tragedy was about to strike. I'm at the very compound where thousands of people waited. There are multiple entry points and this particular gate is one of them. Why this gate is important is because one of the first deaths that were reported was here. Now, all of a sudden, they decided that they will slowly start allowing the people who had gathered to enter. This is a very small entrance, as you can see, and only this was opened. And imagine hundreds and hundreds of people waiting just at this gate. All of them wanted to get inside, and that led to a frenzy. There were barricades that were put up. The barricades were pulled down and many of them got trapped under the barricade, were stuck right here. Many couldn't breathe, some were stepped onto. Then there was a mild lathi charge. By then, tragedy had already struck. Now, minutes after the stampede and for the hours to follow, this entire road, this is the Kabban Road that we are standing at, and this is the gate, of course, of the Chinnaswamy Stadium. This entire area was filled with footwear, and it was footwear of people who were struggling to stand, who were struggling to get inside the stadium, who were struggling to get away as people were pouncing on them. And the footwear that remained there for over 24 hours was a grim reminder of the tragedy that had unfolded here.
0: The city moves on, it has to. The stadium opens, traffic returns, people come back. The road becomes a road again. But for the people who were there, the sound of that day remains. A cheer, a scream, a silence. Sometimes that is how quickly history changes.

0: spot.
1: People, passenger and crew, boarded a plane in Ahmedabad on June the 12th, 2025. 32 seconds after takeoff, AI-171 Ahmedabad to London flight crashed into a medical college and 241 on board were dead.
0: I want to show you, that's the place of impact. That building that you see and close in, there is still fire that you can see, and those are the people from the fire department, from the fire department, those who are still, in fact, trying to douse.

0: A 40-year-old British businessman, Vishwas Kumar Ramesh, was the only one to walk away alive from the wreckage. His younger brother, Ajay, sitting in the seat beside him, was one of those who died. 19 people who were on the ground also died.
1: Our bodies have been recovered, but unfortunately, there have been some human remains which have been found in the tail section as well, which were recovered just a short while back.
0: The Aircraft Accident Investigation Bureau, AAIB, launched an investigation soon after the crash and released a preliminary report a month later. In July 2026, the AAIB told the Supreme Court that its final report into the crash will be submitted in October 2026. The government-run probe body clarified before the bench that the investigation was not an in-house exercise limited to officials of the Directorate General of Civil Aviation. It also included experts and officials from countries whose citizens were amongst those killed in the crash. On November 10, 2025, a vehicle-borne improvised explosive device went off in the Red Fort area of New Delhi.
2: We can see live on visuals, NSG personnel have come here on the screen. Team members of the NSG, the BDS squad of the NSG has come here, live visuals on your screen.
0: The National Investigation Agency, NIA, held that 11 persons were killed and several injured in the blast. Amongst those killed was also the prime accused who was driving the vehicle.
3: If I can just pan and show you, this is the particular location. In fact, this is also the location where the bomb blast eventually took place at the Subhash Chowk right outside the iconic Red Fort.
0: At around 8 p.m. on 13th of November, a team of security forces surrounded a house in Koil village of Pulwama in Kashmir. It was later reported that sometime in the following hours, three controlled explosions were carried out in the double-storied house as it was demolished. The house was said to be owned by the father of the man who carried out the Delhi Red Fort blast. Seven days after the blast, the NIA, investigating case number RC21/2025/NIA/DLI, officially released the name of the person who they found had carried out the blast, Dr. Umar Un Nabi, an assistant professor in the General Medicine Department at Al Falah University in Faridabad.
4: Salamabad, it's one of the last outposts before the line of control. There are two houses here that were struck.
0: In May 2026, China's state broadcaster CCTV aired an interview with an aviation engineer who said he was one of the Chinese experts who provided technical support to Pakistan during the four-day war with India a year ago. This was the first time that China confirmed that it had provided on-site technical support to Pakistan during India's Operation Sindoor.

0: We've just arrived here in the Baramulla sector, very close to the line of control. It's just a few kilometers away from us. The army this morning, remember, announced that there had been major ceasefire violations in three areas, including where I'm standing in the Baramulla sector of the line of control.
1: Tensions between India and Pakistan had escalated following a terrorist attack in Pahalgam in April 2025. 26 lives were lost in that terror attack. India responded with Operation Sindoor, targeting 9 terror-related sites in Pakistan and Pakistan-occupied Kashmir.
0: The eye of the storm, Uri sector, which every Indian recognizes, every Indian knows, is now about the people living here, the army posts here that continue to face fire but are giving it back in a huge way to the Pakistan army, with the first video released today by the Indian army.
1: Time, the only abstract that defines life. Unmissable page numbers of remarkable events. A clock that chapter plates history. Unstoppable marker of memorable moments. In the minutes that capture momentous happenings, unforgettable recordings of lived experience. Unstoppable, unmissable, unforgettable.

Welcome back. You're watching NDTV 24/7 with me, Raisha Sehgal. Wishing everyone a very happy Independence Day. There's lots planned for you on the show, but first, the headlines. Modi's big Yuva pitch on Independence Day says youth of India are the key to Viksit Bharat 2047. Prime Minister urges young Indians to come forward with their dreams while announcing AI skilling for 1 crore.

Prime Minister Modi warns Dimagi Naxal, says while Naxalism is weakening, some people still carry a Naxal mindset. Asserts Dimagi Naxals need to be identified and isolated to prevent the ideology from spreading. Prime Minister Modi's big appeal to the opposition from the ramparts of Red Fort. Prime Minister asks all political parties to support 33% reservation for women, urge them to come forward and back women's quota. Listing out the seven things, Prime Minister Modi says manufacturing, farming, technology, Gati Shakti, Raksha Shakti, green energy and soft power are India's Saptadhara. Political row has erupted over the singing of the full Vande Mataram at the Congress's Independence Day event. The BJP alleges that Sonia Gandhi objected to the full rendition while Congress rejected the charge. Vijay hoists tricolour at Fort St. George in first Independence Day ceremony as Chief Minister of Tamil Nadu. Trisha Krishnan attends Independence Day celebration.

0: And the top focus on the show today from the Red Fort, Prime Minister Modi's Independence Day address carried two clear messages. A warning against what he called the Dimagi Naxal mindset and a major push to put Yuva Shakti at the heart of Viksit Bharat vision. From AI skills and free coaching to a nationwide sports talent hunt, the Prime Minister laid out a roadmap aimed at equipping India's young population for the future.
1: From the ramparts of the Red Fort, PM Modi delivered two key messages. A warning against the Dimagi Naxal mindset and a powerful call to India's youth to lead the march towards a Viksit Bharat. Prime Minister Modi said the era of red terror has been defeated. But he warned against the ideology behind it. Dimagi Naxal mindset continues to exist.
2: देश की सत्ता में माओवादी सोच के लोग गलियारों में अपनी जगह बना करके बैठे थे. हथियारी नक्सल तो गए लेकिन दिमागी नक्सल मौके की तलाश में है. हिंसा अराजकता के वो रास्ते खोज रहे हैं. इन दिमागी नक्सलियों को पहचानना होगा. इन दिमागी नक्सलियों को आइसोलेट करना होगा.
1: But the Prime Minister's message was beyond Dimagi Naxal. At its core was a bigger call, to harness the power of Yuva Shakti and make India's youth the driving force of its future. Modi announced AI skills training for 1 crore young Indians, preparing them for an economy increasingly driven by technology. He also announced free online coaching aimed at widening access to learning and competitive opportunities. And the youth push extends beyond academics. A nationwide sports talent hunt will seek to identify promising athletes among children aged 5 to 15.
2: हमने तय किया है कि आने वाले एक वर्ष में 1 करोड़ युवाओं को AI स्किल के लिए ट्रेनिंग देने का हम काम करेंगे. हमने युवाओं के लिए विभिन्न परीक्षाओं की फ्री ऑनलाइन कोचिंग हमने करने का निर्णय किया है. 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
1: From artificial intelligence to athletics, the message was clear. India's next generation must have the skills, opportunities and confidence to compete with the world. Modi also highlighted the expansion of universities and medical seats as part of his broader Viksit Bharat vision. Two messages from the Red Fort, one larger theme. Isolate the Dimagi Naxal mindset and unleash India's Yuva Shakti to harness the energy of young India and build a Viksit Bharat. Bureau Report, NDTV.
0: Meanwhile, from the Red Fort, Prime Minister Modi has once again put women's political representation at the centre of the national conversation. But his call for greater consensus comes amid a fresh political row over the implementation of the Women's Reservation Act and its linkage with delimitation. The Congress says women's reservation should not be tied to the exercise of redrawing Lok Sabha constituencies. The law was passed by Parliament in 2023, but its implementation remains tied to the delimitation process. And now, the Prime Minister's Independence Day pitch has brought the issue firmly back into focus.
2: जल्द से जल्द हमारी माताओं बहनों को 33% विधानसभा और लोकसभा में महिला आरक्षण लागू करके महिला सम्मान में आप भी जुड़िए, आप भी यस लीजिए.
3: A call for greater representation, a call for political consensus, and a push to give women their rightful space in India's democracy. From the ramparts of the Red Fort, a powerful message on Nari Shakti. In his

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1: And well, I'm now having my colleague Aishwarya for more on this. Aishwarya, the delimitation bill was something that was not passed during the monsoon session this year. And now we have Prime Minister Modi urging all parties to come together when it comes to the delimitation bill.
2: Well, that's right. Prime Minister clearly, and not for the very first time, he had spoken before as well and urged different political parties to come together. On women reservation bill, perhaps the Congress party has been saying that this is not for the very first time they have supported the women reservation. In fact, 3 decades back, it was Sonia Gandhi who first spoke about getting women reserved in just not the parliament of the country, but also in different state assemblies as well. And 3 years back, when the women reservation bill was tabled by the Modi government, it was the Congress party who supported it. The Congress party here clearly states that it is the intention which is under question as far as Modi government is concerned, because if they really wanted to implement the women reservation, it has already been passed from both the houses and got an assent from the President of India. Why not at the existing strength, Prime Minister Narendra Modi gives the decision that the women reservation bill should be implemented. It is the Congress party which is saying that the intention is something else. They wanted delimitation in the backdrop of women reservation to be implemented in the country. They want existing seats. The Bharatiya Janata Party on the other side clearly stated that because census 2027 is already underway, why to implement women reservation from the back dates, why not with the present scenario? So clearly it is a huge war of words that have erupted, but the government has been saying that they are very confident that under their government only and under Modi government, women reservation bill will be implemented in the country.
1: Right, Aishwarya, thanks for sharing those crucial insights here with us. Let's now shift our focus and tell you more about all that has happened today as India celebrates 80th Independence Day. From the Red Fort, Prime Minister Modi laid out 7-point roadmap. That is for India's next phase of growth, Shakti Ki Saptadhara. This spans manufacturing, agriculture, technology, infrastructure, defense, the green and blue economy, and India's profit power as well. The vision brings together the key pillars the Prime Minister says can drive a more self-reliant, innovative and globally competitive India. Here's more.
3: 7 streams, one national mission. From the Red Fort, Prime Minister Modi unveiled his vision of Shakti Ki Saptadhara, the forces he says can power India's next leap.
4: Saptadhara ki in 7 shaktiyan. सप्त शक्तियां उद्देश्य सिर्फ एक सेक्टर में प्रगति करने का नहीं है, एक होलिस्टिक अप्रोच के साथ हमें राष्ट्र को जो लक्ष्य लेकर के हम चल रहे हैं, जो एम्बिशन लेकर के चल रहे हैं, उस स्केल को हमें पार करने की दिशा में काम करना है।
3: 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Third, technology and innovation, from UPI and AI to robotics and 6G, with India aiming to become a global tech hub. Then comes Gati Shakti, faster, seamless connectivity across roads, expressways, high-speed rail and ports. 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The sixth stream is the green and blue economy, from green hydrogen and renewable energy to fisheries, coastal tourism, and ocean technology. And finally, India's soft power, yoga, Ayurveda, films, gaming, and digital content. The message is clear. These streams must move together, each reinforcing the other.
4: आज लाल किले की प्राचीर से मैं देश के सामने शक्ति की सप्त धारा का आवाहन करता हूं। मैन्युफैक्चरिंग पावर, कृषि और फूड प्रोडक्शन, टेक्नोलॉजी और इनोवेशन, गति शक्ति, रक्षा शक्ति, ग्रीन इकोनॉमी, ब्लू इकोनॉमी, आने वाले 5-7 साल में जो पिछले 5-7 दशक में नहीं हुआ, वो सप्त धारा के सामर्थ्य से, शक्ति से हम देश को नई ऊंचाई, नई गति देंगे और नए लक्ष्यों को पार करने वाला सामर्थ्य देंगे।
3: From factories and farms to technology, defense and soft power, the Prime Minister's 7 streams converge on one larger goal: an India that is self-reliant in strength, confident in spirit and ready to lead the world. Bureau Report, NDTV.
1: Well, a fresh controversy has erupted over Vande Mataram at Congress headquarters Independence Day celebrations. BJP has claimed that Sonia Gandhi was furious over Congress workers to play full version of Vande Mataram. BJP released a video and said that Sonia Gandhi first gestured to Kharge and then tried to communicate to the singers to stop. Kharge was also seen amused at the continuance of the singing, and then soon a functionary gave some explanation to both. Meanwhile, Congress has maintained that the full version of Vande Mataram was played in the event, but they also said that the first 2 stanzas were subsequently adopted as the national song and that they will continue to play only those 2 stanzas.
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8: 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Independence Day should not be partisan. It is a joyous occasion for every Indian, and if the reason was that anything to do with the parliament, first parliament re-debate are totally separate from celebrating these national occasions which are a matter of pride for all Indians.
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1: And we're now being joined by my colleague Prabhakar. Prabhakar, you know, the Congress was always against the Vande Mataram bill. Of course, that bill has now been passed. And today what we witnessed was that gesture made by Sonia Gandhi, where they did not want to sing the full song in just the 2 stanzas.
10: Yeah, and that has created quite a controversy out here because remember, it has now become customary that Vande Mataram and Vande Mataram is sung first and then the national anthem is there. So
1: yeah.
10: The leader of opposition and Sonia Gandhi skipping it is certainly has given fuel to fuel.

0: lend ammunition to the ruling coalition actually to attack the Congress on this.
1: Right, Prabhakar, thanks very much for sharing those crucial insights here with us. And shifting our focus to other stories now, let's tell you how the Bollywood stars have been celebrating Independence Day. Amitabh Bachchan marked Independence Day with a patriotic gesture, joining millions across the country in celebrating the nation's 80th Independence Day. The veteran star's message reflected pride in the country and its enduring spirit. Shilpa Shetty celebrated the 80th Independence Day with her family, sharing a special patriotic moment together. The actor marked the occasion with pride, warmth, and a strong sense of togetherness. Raveena Tandon joined the nation in celebrating Independence Day with a patriotic fervor. The actor marked the special occasion by embracing the spirit of the tricolor and celebrating India's journey of freedom and unity. Sunil Shetty joined the nation in celebrating its 80th Independence Day with patriotic fervor. The actor marked the occasion by paying tribute to the country and reflecting the pride and spirit of a united India. Kangana Ranaut marked Independence Day with a strong expression of national pride. The actor turned MP joined the celebrations, honoring the spirit of freedom and the journey of the nation.
2: Bharat humko

0: No matter what your day throws at you, stay in the spa state of mind with the Kohler Spa at home.
1: Meetha ya namkeen, chahe jaise khao, 100% suji se bani, are pure vermicelli, swadisht, sehatmand, har roz.

0: In other news, Tamil Nadu BJP President Nayanar Nagendran has sparked a political controversy with a personal remark apparently aimed at Chief Minister Vijay. His comments came in the backdrop of Vijay's earlier criticism of the DMK, turning the political exchange into a more personal war of words. Nagendran's remarks included references to Vijay searching for a father in the assembly and asking the mother at home to reveal who the father is. The comments are being seen as a personal attack on Vijay and have fueled a fresh political row in Tamil Nadu. BJP leader K. Annamalai has now condemned the remarks, saying that political differences and criticism of government policies are legitimate, but insulting family members, especially someone's mother, is unacceptable. Annamalai accused Nagendran of crossing the boundaries of political decency and called for greater responsibility in the future.
1: காரணம் சட்டமன்றத்திலே போய் அப்பா வைங்க அப்பா வைங்க தேடுறாங்க. வீட்டில் போய் அம்மாட்ட கேட்டால் தானே அப்பா யாருன்னு சொல்லுவாங்க. ஆனால் சட்டமன்றத்தில் போய் அப்பாவை தேடுனா யாரும் கிடையாது. இப்படிப்பட்டவர்களுடைய ஆட்சியை தான் இன்னைக்கு நடந்து கொண்டிருக்கும். அந்த மாதிரி சூழ்நிலையை இன்னைக்கு பாரத பிரதமர் செய்த
0: Vijay is now joining me on the phone line. Vijay, you know, we've seen in the past that politics in Tamil Nadu has gotten really personal, and now that below the belt mark by the AIADMK against TVK chief C. Joseph Vijay.
2: Well, that's right. It's controversial remarks from BJP state president Nayanar Nagendran. He was part of Independence Day celebration at BJP head party Tamil Nadu headquarters, Kamala Hem, in Chennai. Where he had passed a controversial remarks, tacitly referring to Chief Minister C. Joseph Vijay and his parents. So what exactly he had mentioned that he referred to Chief Minister criticism in the Legislative Assembly, where he had tacitly criticized the former Chief Minister and his challenge Kolathu defeat by saying whereas father is missing in the Legislative Assembly towards Leader of Opposition Udayanidhi Stalin. So by mentioning that, Nayanar Nagendran goes on to say in the Legislative Assembly, some are searching for a father. But actually, only by asking the mother at home can one really know who the father is. So this has created a huge controversy in Tamil Nadu, especially the former BJP leader Annamalai on X platform strongly criticized and condemned Nayanar Nagendran for his remarks. Even TVK leaders have strongly criticized and demanding apology from the BJP leader Nayanar Nagendran. Very interestingly, one of the advocate also filed a complaint, women advocate also filed a complaint in BJP office, and many are requesting TVK Chief Minister C. Joseph Vijay to take action.

0: action against the BJP leader Naina Nagendra, and we have to wait for clarification or any sort of clarification from the BJP leader Naina Nagendra himself.
1: Right, Vijay. Thanks for sharing those crucial updates here with us. Staying on with stories from Tamil Nadu now. Tamil Nadu's Chief Minister Vijay marked his first Independence Day in office with the state celebrations in Chennai. But it was actor Trisha Krishnan's presence that drew attention. Seated alongside Vijay's parents and seen actively participating in this ceremony, Trisha appeared unfazed by the political attacks and trolling surrounding her. Her presence, from waving at Vijay's arrival to saluting him during the Guard of Honour, became a talking point in its own right. Take a look.
2: This was Tamil Nadu Chief Minister Vijay's first Independence Day after taking oath. Among those in attendance, one celebrity presence immediately caught attention, actor Trisha. Seated alongside Vijay's parents, S.A. Chandrasekhar and Shobha Chandrasekhar, Trisha's appearance comes amid the intense political spotlight. She's been under constant attack from Vijay's opponents, from double-meaning jibes to her intent being questioned.
3: நம்ம முதல்வர் விஜயின் அன்புக்குரியவராக அன்னி திரிசா மேடம் அவர்களை எப்போது தமிழ்நாட்டினுடைய துணை முதல்வராக நியமனம் செய்து அறிவிப்பு வெளிவரும் என்று அதிர்ச்சியோடு ஆவலோடும் காத்திருக்கிறது அன்னை தமிழகம்.
2: But on Saturday, none of this mattered. For the celebrations, Trisha chose a simple yet graceful traditional outfit. She wore a gold-toned sari and kept her styling understated, with minimal jewellery complementing the look. A floral gajra in her hair added a classic touch. Amid the political attacks and trolling, Trisha looked quite at ease. Trisha's presence was a response to these attacks and trolls. She waved enthusiastically as the Chief Minister arrived for the state event. One video that has drawn particular attention shows Trisha saluting Chief Minister Vijay as he passes by in a jeep while receiving the Guard of Honour. She clicked pictures through the ceremony. As Vijay marked his first Independence Day as Chief Minister, Trisha's presence sent out its own quiet message. She was there, and she was firmly in the front row. Bureau Report, NDTV.
1: And while moving on, a major controversy in Jharkhand on Independence Day, where student leader Devendranath Mahato was stopped by police from joining a Tiranga Yatra in Ranchi. Mahato, who has been on a prolonged hunger strike over alleged irregularities in JPSC and JSSC recruitment exams, was undergoing treatment at the hospital. Despite his health condition, he sought to join the students' march at Jaipal Singh Munda Stadium, but visuals on your screens right now shows how the police personnel forcibly removed Mahato amid a scuffle. He alleges that police also assaulted his companions. Mahato has now further claimed that his family is being threatened by police, an allegation that has not been independently verified. The incident has triggered questions over the police action on Independence Day, even as the student agitation continues in Jharkhand.
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0: Hello and welcome to NDTV, India at 80. A very happy Independence Day to all the viewers, but in less than 20 minutes from now, something big is being revealed. It's a big news for us here at NDTV, but also for the decades-old NDTV viewer. Something new, something refreshing is coming up. Do we spill the beans, Rahesha?
1: No, not at all.
0: Wait for a few minutes.
1: Not at all, Aditya. We are just 19 to 20 minutes away from that big reveal, the build-up that we have been doing here, building on your trust. And I don't want to reveal more, but Aditya.
0: Well, yes, certainly. You know, we've been talking about it for a month. We've been receiving a lot of emails, messages on social media. People have been waiting from across the country and the diaspora all across the world as well. What's being revealed? Is it breaking news? Is it an earth-shattering interview? Or is this something refreshing? You will know very, very soon.
1: In just 17 minutes from now, Aditya, and of course, a lot of people asking what's the rumor? What is NDTV doing? Because for the past 30 days or so, we've been building up to this day and of course, to the trust that all our viewers have bestowed upon us. It is perhaps going to be built up on the old legacy itself, Aditya.
0: Well, certainly, NDTV means business. NDTV means media. Mm. And NDTV, as one of the first satellite news channels of India, of the modern India, is all about getting you the news in perspective with a refreshing approach. We are not right, we are not left.
1: We're not taking sides.
0: We are not taking sides. We are bringing you news as it is and getting you analysis, in-depth perspective, and not just breaking news, but exclusives as well. There's reportage from elections to politics, but also across the globe from the conflicts as well. NDTV will be there if there is news breaking. So in a few minutes from now, something amazing will be happening. We'll have our CEO and editor-in-chief, Rahul Kanwal, joining us, our managing editor, Shiva Roor, and a host of editors and anchors lining up to tell you what it is all about.
1: Rahesha,
0: you know, I am getting excited.
1: Yeah, you are. But we cannot reveal
0: excited?
1: Because we are just 16 minutes away and we're doing this build-up for the past 30 days and we don't want to reveal. But all we can tell you is that NDTV is there when it really matters. The story that matters to you, and that is why the story that matters to us as well. And that's not just here in India, but also across the world.
0: And what better day than doing it on the Independence Day itself. In fact, Rahesha, this morning we had Prime Minister Narendra Modi at the Red Fort speaking about a new India, the new perspective, and reflective of that approach of new India is also journalism, is also media. You know, we as editors, we as anchors will remain reporters and journalists first. That's our dharma in many ways. And that dharma will be followed to the T. The legacy of NDTV continues, but a refreshing approach. A new India brings in a new NDTV as well. And perhaps there is something in store just in
1: something
0: a few minutes from
1: exciting.
0: Now.
1: Something exciting. 15 minutes to be exact. We've been that ticker that you see on your screens right now. The countdown began, I think, 3 days ago.
0: Yes.
1: And now we're just 15 minutes away because where there's trust, there is NDTV. When the story matters, we are there. And we are also reshaping ourselves with the new India. That's exactly what Prime Minister Modi also said today.
0: You know, at this point, Rahesha, people are thinking we're just blabbering away. We are blabbering away about New India, about something about NDTV, and we are showing to them this Red Fort and India at 80. Now, people are thinking, is it about Independence Day? Is it about the tricolor? Is it about a New India approach? What is it? Kya hone wala hai, Rahesha? Batao to.
1: Aditya, no, we cannot reveal. We're 14 minutes away, but with all the promos that all of you have been seeing on NDTV, on NDTV Instagram, there's a lot of build-up that's been done. A new look, a new vision, perhaps a new NDTV for a new India. And you know, Aditya, there were so many DMs that I believe all our anchors are flooded with. That what's happening, what's brewing, what's new?
0: Well, the new is that this is grit and this is not just gloss that people have been talking about. Across the media, you'll see people divided all across.
1: Yeah.
0: But I'm not going to spill the beans. You'll have to wait a few minutes more and we'll have exciting news programming all through the evening today. We'll have an hour of special programming and then comes Padmaja Joshi and then Shiva Roor and Vishnu Som with some exciting news all through the evening. But the wait is just about, you know,
1: 14
0: it is
1: minutes
0: about
1: to be exact.
0: 40 minutes?
1: Yes,
0: yeah, just
1: 14
0: minutes.
1: So to all our viewers, it is going to be a new trust only elevated here for NDTV because we are there. Aditya has been on ground reporting. All of us have been there. When the story matters, we are there. We don't take sides. We are unbiased. For many viewers, we are also there with the Gen Z, the Gen Alpha, which is the new thing that we're witnessing and that you must have also seen in our multiple promos that's going on because we here at NDTV evolve with our audiences.
0: But Resha, it's interesting that you say a few words about Gen Z because is this new NDTV also going to be about Gen Z?
1: We'll be more bolder, I believe.
0: We will be bolder, smarter, Gen Z, more energy, more vibrance. And just in about a minute or so, we will have something exciting for you viewers. It will be Independence Day, it will be Red Fort, it will be Delhi, but our NDTV will be all across the nation, all across the globe, and with a fresh perspective, fresh approach, fresh energy.
1: Few minutes left, and we are, of course, going live with something new. It's the transformation that all of you are looking for. We are just 30 seconds away. I think I'm getting super excited, but we perhaps cannot reveal that now, Aditya.
0: We cannot reveal. We cannot reveal. We've been here. We've been shooting. We've been getting you something very exciting. We have one of the biggest studios that you have in the national capital here or across India. But viewers, now Rahesha and I are signing off. But wait is almost over. In a few minutes from now, the reveal will be out there. Our CEO and editor-in-chief, Rahul Kamal, our team of editors and anchors will be bringing you special reportage. And that's all we have for you.
1: Because when it matters, NDTV is there.

0: and welcome, dear NDTV viewer. We recognize that we've kept you in suspense for quite a while now. Well, as of this moment, we're finally ready, Rahul, to tell everybody what they've been waiting for.
1: Shiv, this shot is taken with a televator. This is the first time we're using this new gizmo. And this is the first network anywhere in India to have this televator up. It's quite cool, Spook. It's taking some getting used to, Vishnu, because you got this televator moving all around our screens.
2: No, it's absolutely incredible. And you know, it's a very special day for us. I'll tell you why. All those years back, when we launched NDTV 24/7, I was in Afghanistan covering the war just outside Kabul. And I got glimpses of what was happening in Delhi through a Jugaad satellite. Today, it's one step forward for something absolutely astounding.
1: And there's been so much buzz, Padmaja, so much excitement. Everybody's saying, please tell us, what are you doing? When will you reveal it? This is the time, this is the moment.
3: And we've been drumming up the suspense for the last 1 month. And every time one new promo drops, people are like, ho kya raha hai? What are you guys up to? Is it a new studio? Are you launching a new channel altogether? So everyone's on tenterhooks because you've done elections, then you drop, you know, something like a chai stop. So every time some promo comes, everyone is pretty nervous, Aditya.
4: Well, yes, certainly. You know, I've been getting messages on X, people asking from Himachal to Tamil Nadu, what's happening? You know, every few months, NDTV brings surprises. But this time, it's a little different. You know, there's a new India, and Prime Minister spoke about it.
1: Yeah.
4: And with that new India, are we running up to something more exciting? Perhaps we'll know very shortly.
1: And the question, Vedika, that needs to be answered is, what does a new NDTV for a new India really mean?
5: Absolutely, and we're going to unveil that in a moment from now. This is the final countdown. But I think the big picture is that, Rahul, every story has a consequence, and every consequence has a human angle. We want to cover all of it, and you'll be telling us more about that
1: and
5: in moments from now.
1: And it's the 360, Vasudha. It's not just about picking a side. It's about giving viewers the information they need to make up their own minds.
6: That's right, Rahul. Let me assure our viewers that this is a bunch of people extremely passionate about journalism, storytelling, and we just hope that we reflect that joy of reporting in our presentation.
1: And Raish, ultimately, it's the viewers who decide. It's not what journalists, channels, editors claim for themselves. It's the viewer who decides whether what's being said is deemed to be true or not.
6: Absolutely, especially the connect with the youth which we've brought in, and I think in moments from now we'll see how the Gen Z, Gen Alpha, how we are pretty much with them.
1: Sure, so enough of drumming up the suspense and the drama. Let's get started. Let's get to the moment everyone's been waiting for.
0: Yeah. Okay, it's time to end the suspense now because people have waited long enough, I think. It's time to get into that countdown and give everyone, NDTV viewers, people all across the country and the world, what they've been
1: waiting. And this is a big moment because this is the OG of television news about to unveil its new identity. Is everyone ready? Let's get the countdown started.
7: Seven,
1: six, six,
7: five,
1: five,
7: four, three, two, one.
1: Let's go. This is the old NDTV. Everyone come closer. Are you all here?
4: Yes.
1: Let's touch it together and let's get going. Here we go.
4: Whoa.
8: Watching the world change.
1: That was good.
8: Of asking the questions that couldn't wait. Of telling the stories that couldn't be ignored. Of holding the line when it mattered most. Times change. Our purpose doesn't. NDTV 24/7 is now NDTV, when it really matters.

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1: For the past several days, we've been telling you that something new was on the way. The wait is now over. We can finally break the news to you. NDTV 24/7 is now NDTV. A new identity, a larger ambition, and a new chapter for a storied name that's been part of India's story for more than three decades. But a new NDTV cannot simply be about how we look. It has to be about the journalism we choose to do, the standards we set for ourselves, and the role we want to play in an India that is changing faster than ever before. The world of news is changing dramatically. Information is everywhere. It is instant and it is relentless. The challenge is no longer a lack of information. It is making sense of an abundance of it. Knowing what deserves our attention, what we can trust, what is noise and what truly matters. In a world constantly competing for our attention, the choices a newsroom makes become more consequential than ever. So does the responsibility that comes with those choices. Clarity over chaos. Find the signal in the noise. Sense over sensation. Inform, not inflame. Trust over theatrics. Credibility needs no choreography. Journalism at its best should help us see more clearly. It should cut through the noise, separate what matters from what merely demands attention, and help us understand not just what happened, but what it means. Trust is hard to earn and easy to lose. It comes from being rigorous with facts, fair in judgment, and willing to ask the questions that matter, even when they are difficult. Because in the end, credibility is not built by what a newsroom says about itself, but by the journalism it puts out every single day. Groundwork over guesswork. Get closer to get it right. Substance over spectacle. Put the story before the show. Reality over rhetoric. See what's real. India cannot be understood from a distance. Its stories are unfolding everywhere. In our cities and villages, in businesses and classrooms, in courtrooms and hospitals, on farms and factory floors, and in the lives of people whose experiences often tell us more than the loudest debate ever can. Journalism has to go there. It has to listen before it concludes, verify before it asserts, see before it judges, and look beyond what is being said to understand what is actually happening. Because getting the story right begins with getting to the story. Facts over frenzy. Be certain before being first. Perspective over polarization. See beyond the sides. Depth over drama. Go beyond the obvious. Grit over gloss. Go wherever the story takes you. For us, that means resisting the frenzy long enough to establish the facts, looking beyond opposing positions to understand the full picture, staying with the story beyond its most dramatic moment to discover what lies underneath, and having the grit to go wherever the story takes us, even when that journey is difficult, inconvenient, or far from the obvious. These, my friends, are not claims of perfection. No newsroom can make that promise. These are choices we make, standards we choose to set for ourselves, and standards you should hold us to. For more than three decades, India and the world has known

0: these four magical letters, NDTV. That name carries a legacy. But a legacy cannot simply be inherited. It has to be earned again, every day, with every story, with every question we ask, with every choice we make. India is changing. Its ambitions are changing. A new generation is asking new questions, seeking new opportunities, and looking at India and the world with new eyes. The way India sees itself is changing, and the way the world sees India is changing too. NDTV must evolve with that India. Not by leaving behind the foundations on which NDTV was built, but by building upon them, taking 3 decades of trust and experience and earning their relevance all over again for a new generation. This is the responsibility we take on, to build a new NDTV for a new India. An NDTV that finds clarity in the chaos, that puts the story before the show, that gets to the facts before joining the frenzy, that sees beyond sides and goes wherever the story takes us. Because in a world where everything is demanding your attention, journalism must know what deserves it. NDTV, when it really matters. Shiv, that's the idea. Now the idea must be to live up to it.
1: No pressure whatsoever. but I think it's brilliant that you've brought that together in a way that reflects the new rules of engagement. What a time we live in, Rahul, and what a day for this change to actually reflect on NDTV. I completely agree. We cannot forget the past, but the future is waiting for us. What we do now is going to be everything. We owe that to our viewers, to our listeners. We are, of course, a cross-platform network here at NDTV. And I think it's about also a commitment. At a time when clickbait media has replaced real news, our tagline, what really matters, is so evocative. It's such a beautiful line, right? Because the news really matters. And what we put in the news here at NDTV is going to be what really matters. And that's something we need to take very seriously.
0: And Vishnu, no institution can be rebuilt by forgetting its past, by leaving behind its legacy. To build the new, you have to build on what existed. Yeah. And that's how new green shoots emerge.
2: No, 100%. I'm still here. and I have no intention of going anywhere else. And I can tell you that the trust, that legacy that we built, is the foundation. Trust has to be the foundation of what we do. But we cannot sort of base ourselves on what we've achieved in the past. It has to be to a new India. It has to be a Gen Z. It has to be new ideas, new concepts, new technology, new audiences, a new worldview, a new passion based on the principles of journalism, which are so important to us.
0: And Padmaja, it's not just what is said and the manner in which it is said. People ultimately form their own opinion by basing it on what they see every night on every device, on every phone or computer. They see, they make up their own minds.
3: At a time like this, Rahul, when everyone is jostling for space, for mind space, and people will deliberately try and pull you down because they want to chip away at that very trust that we have built over the years that people have in us. And when it really matters, people will instinctively turn to NDTV. And we've seen it year on year, month on month, whenever something big happens. It could be anything from election to the war to any crisis. People will know that their port of call is going to be NDTV.
0: And this fundamentally, there's an important time, not just for NDTV, but for journalists and for India, because this is a moment where audiences are deeply suspicious. They are wary. And the fact is, whether it's NDTV or any other organization, through your actions, you have to earn trust and respect every single day. You can't bank on what happened 30 years ago. Yeah. You have to go out and do it every single night.
4: That's right, Rahul. And I'll tell you that everyone who's of consequence today in politics wants to speak to us. I can speak about that because I'm a political reporter. And that's what NDTV has earned. A lot of it also goes to the past. But in the last 1 year, we've built this brand with a lot of fairness and balance. And I think that's what we'll build on.
0: And the fact also is, Vedika, that it's not just every Neta wanting to speak to NDTV. The fact that every side cares about what NDTV

0: says. There's so many organizations at this moment which a large part of the political discourse doesn't care about, because it's already extremely predictable. You turn on a channel, you turn on an anchor, and you know what he's going to say. The idea has to be, and it must be, that you speak fairly, you speak the truth, and you're willing to listen to both sides.
1: And you get a lot of that even as feedback, Rahul, on social media. They thank you for taking up stories, for the impact that we create on stories. You get so many people reaching out and saying, this is a story we haven't seen any other channel cover. So thank you for taking it to its end, be it the Vihan story, be it the Amira story. Like Vasudha said, it's not only about politics, it's also about holding the system, irrespective of which government is in power, accountable for its people.
0: And it's not just within India, Aditya. The fact is, this is a brand that's tracked globally. When people want to know what's happening in India, whether they're sitting in the United States or in Europe, in the Middle East or elsewhere, they're watching NDTV. They're tracking what all of you do.
2: You know, Rahul, NDTV is the oldest, yet it's the newest. It has the new energy of the Gen Z, merely not in words, but in action. And that action has been seen, demonstrated by the reporters outside, across India and across the world. You say about NDTV being a brand followed all across the globe, not just by the diaspora, but when White House to the Prime Minister of Bangladesh, they track the news, they watch NDTV. And certainly when there are interviews to be given from the US to Israel to South Asia, the first choice remains NDTV, and that will remain.
0: And one of the critical challenges, Rahesh, is not just to stick with the audiences you have at the moment, but to constantly strive to grow the pool of people who track you, whether they're watching you on TV or on a device or on Instagram, wherever it is. The content must be such that appeals to people cutting across generations.
3: Absolutely, Rahul, especially with the Gen Z, the Gen Alpha, who are really glued to NDTV. I met somebody and they said that the coverage of various protests that we've covered is very balanced. And like also Vedika said, that we do stories that impacts, and we are connecting with the youth, which is going to be the largest electorate in 2029.
4: You know, one of the nice pieces of feedback that I've been getting, because we've triggered this conversation over what this new NDTV is, and I take this very seriously because it's from our colleagues in other channels. They say that NDTV people look like they're having fun doing what they do.
2: True.
4: It's serious
2: true.
4: Work, but it looks like they all get along and they have a really good dust up.
0: The get along part, I'm not 100% certain.
4: I always answer that by saying you don't see what goes on behind the scenes.
0: But that being said, having fun, Padmaja, is really important. Otherwise, you've got these boring, plasticky kind of channels where everybody just seems to be going through the motions. They're not enjoying it. If there's an election, if it's Davos, if it's budget, unless you're really living the moment, breathing it, and having fun, I mean, what's the point?
5: And it shows, right? I mean, you can't survive in news, you can't thrive here unless you genuinely love. And that's what I've even told people who I meet in colleges who want to become journalists. Of course, everyone now wants to become an anchor before anything else. But I tell them, you know, you think that it looks glamorous, it looks beautiful on the outside. It's hard work. There will be weekends, you'll be away from your families on festivals. But if you truly believe, you know, that I need to be here because this is where the action is, that is the only way you can survive in news. And the other feedback that you get is, at this time, Rahul, everyone wants to put you in a box and keep you there. The thing is that I think NDTV has successfully managed to not just evade, but completely confuse people, because they're so desperate. They're like, they are always going to react in this fashion to this piece of news. Yeah. And then you buck that trend. And that just really makes everyone angry and frustrated, because that's the easiest way to take away that trust, that you say, "Arey, this is going to be predictable."
4: It's the best place to be.
5: You let the story speak for itself, and nobody
0: can... And you judge each story on merit. You put the facts before audiences. You inform and let them make up their own minds.
5: You speak for the story.
0: And you don't begin, Vishnu, with having already made up your mind on what you want the anchors to think, what you want the viewers to think, because consumers, audiences now are extremely discerning, well-informed. They say, okay, tell me what happened, let me make up my own mind.
6: No, 100%. We cannot judge what the viewers want to see. But I can say that the viewers want the truth. And I think a lot of what we do, and that's always been the case, is that we are journalists first. We aren't news anchors first. Our journalism drives our anchoring. Very often we do shows based on our own stories or stories of colleagues. And I think that is what makes NDTV what it is. We are journalists first. We seek truth and we figure out ways of projecting that.
4: Vasudha's been getting calls from all the political parties, north, south, east, west, asking what's going on.
3: So Rahul, there are these WhatsApp groups of people invested in Tamil politics. They are telling me that NDTV Tamil is getting launched on 15th of August. I'm telling them, no, that's not what it is. I work there. No, you don't know that this is what they're doing. So that's the
5: level
3: of buzz on social media.
5: Somebody reacted to Vasudha's promo on X and said,

0: getting a gallantry award.
1: Not yet.
2: No, but journalism at the modern moment is a gallantry award by itself. We are choosing to take, tell both sides, not pick a side, not have a favorite, explore stories for what it is. It is gallantry of a different kind.
3: Absolutely. And I think it's a great time to be a journalist in NDTV because this is a place that assures fairness and objectivity.
4: People want to come to NDTV, people are talking about us, and we never say it with a sense of arrogance or a sense of hubris, because it's nice to be talked about, but like Rahul, it's something you always say, it adds that much of a layer of responsibility on us to do what is right every single time. Failure is not an option. We can make mistakes, but we need to be credible about it. That's the bottom line. And our tagline, when it really matters, is hugely important. In fact, we've put together some of our path-breaking reportage over the last year and a half to show you that we really mean when it really matters, means when it really matters.
5: Some days are the news. Some days become history. And when history moves, what matters is being there. When India struck back, when the border erupted, millions wanted to know what was happening.
6: Multiple terror sites in POK and in Pakistan. It's called Operation Sindoor.
5: This entire house, very typically built Kashmiri house, has been completely destroyed. Just look at this tiny little bunker entrance and what would happen next. NDTV was there. India has used very sophisticated drones to take down air defense installations in Lahore. Living it.
7: This is absolute grief here in Uri, where we're reporting. We're going to try and be as sensitive as possible, but it's important for NDTV to capture.
5: Because when a nation goes to war, what is clear is that the Pakistan army has activated and created a huge amount of violence. Baramulla is one of the sectors that has been activated with tensions and escalations the maximum since the Pehelgam attack took place.
7: We're at the line of control in Salamabad. It's one of the last outposts before the line of control. There are two houses here that were struck.
5: What matters is getting it right.
0: When it's elections, we are not just there in the studios, we are there on the ground.
6: I'm joining a group of makhana farmers on a makhana farm in Bihar's Purnia.
5: And when India voted,
8: Bihar ki janta NDA ke saath hai bhajpa.
5: We didn't just tell you who won.
6: Who will win the heart of the Bengali Bhadralok?
5: We showed you why.
9: The results with the BJP winning more than 200 seats.
5: The numbers, the surprises.
9: 90% voting is not common. That's 140 elections with less than 70%. Tuvendu Adhikari leading at this moment.
5: The people behind the verdict.
9: The architect of this historic victory.
10: Janta ko badhai de raha hu.
5: What matters is the story behind the score.
11: We are standing at this moment has borne the worst impact, the worst effect of the barrage of missiles.
5: When war broke in the neighborhood, the consequences reached every Indian home. Oil,
12: Government of India has taken certain measures. They have already asked oil refineries to boost up production of liquid petroleum gas cylinders so that people do not face any kind of shortage at domestic level.
5: Flights, jobs, security, Indian lives. What matters is making a distant war matter to you. 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
7: Here at Jantar Mantar, the only thing you can hear is the voice of angry young Indians.
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1: These protests are going to continue until such time as the Education Minister Dharmendra Pradhan either quits or is asked to go.
0: We listened. 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From war,
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0: From protests. The people nobody was talking about.
5: We will get Sahil justice, I promise you. 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
0: Because news isn't just what everyone is talking about. 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
3: There are millions of people across Iran who are paying homage to the late leader.
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8: The Nepal parliament, even as the fire rages inside,
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0: And when facts become inconvenient,
10: aapko haq kisne diya sir haath uthane ka?
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10: Aapko kisne haq diya haath uthane ka?
0: India changed. The world changed. The stories changed by the hour. One thing didn't. Because what matters changes lives, changes minds, changes India.
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13: And you know, largely politicians are suspicious of whether a news channel is trying to sway public opinion, and which is why they're always watching very closely to see if there is a slant. 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
17: 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Ab naye rang mein, naye josh mein aur naye look mein aa raha hai. Main puri team ko bahut bahut badhai deta hu aur mujhe umeed hai ki NDTV is naye dynamic look mein aur logon ki aur samasyaen, logon ki aur jo umeedein hain un pe pura utrega. मैं NDTV की सारे स्टाफ को सारा कैमरामैन से लेके स्पॉट बॉय से लेके पूरे स्टूडियो में जितने भी स्टाफ है या जितनी भी क्रिएटिव लोगों की टीम है उसको बहुत बहुत बधाई देता हूँ. गुड लक NDTV.
18: 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You have to keep that trust and respect.
19: No, 100%. And I think that's what really has to keep defining NDTV. We aren't biased towards a political party or the other. It's truth to power, irrespective of who is in power. And that has to remain at the heart of our journalism. And that's what we value the most.
18: No, and the fact also is, it doesn't matter who's in power because they're going to be unhappy and upset with our coverage regardless. This news and journalism is not a popularity contest. You can't possibly say, oh, this party loves me or some neta loves me. Because if they love you, Shiv, then there's probably something amiss. I'm very wary of journalists who love netas and netas who love their journalists. If that's the way, then there's something wrong there.
20: Yeah, there's definitely something wrong.

0: From there, and I think, which is what I was saying earlier, I think we are in a really, really good sweet spot, which keeps our journalism healthy. We don't owe allegiance to anyone. There is no pressure on us. We don't get, you know, calls randomly about our coverage. But on the contrary, there's a huge amount of respect and a huge amount of weightage that is attached to what we say. And even if people don't like it, they respect it. I think that's something.
1: No, and even if there are calls, they can't sway the coverage that is ultimately put out. And I think that is hugely important, which is also why, Vasudha, both sides care. Most channels are determined to be on one side. I mean, they've made up their mind which side they are. And no matter what happens, good, bad, ugly, they will say how fantastic their side was. They're almost speaking as propagandists, not journalists, which is what makes this team at NDTV and what we're trying to do, all of us together, very different from what the other networks are trying at the moment.
2: Well, Rahul, I think that elections are the best way to understand a country, and we've done some phenomenal work covering Bengal, Tamil Nadu, Bihar and several other states, and we're going to conquer all our viewers one state at a time.
1: This is Vasudha taking her claim to go to Punjab and Tamil Nadu.
0: We can't wait for election season here.
1: And Vedika is like, what, you've already done Tamil Nadu, Punjab, leave something for me.
3: That's when you see the real fight happening. Who gets to go first? It's like, yeah, wo pehle chala gaya, usne rumal dal diya.
0: We were in Chennai, Padmaja called us from Bengal and said, can you leave something for us?
3: It was swearing, you know, Shubhendu Adhikari, I'm standing in the middle of people, like a sea of people, and they're like non-stop on Vijay. Like, can you please come to Bengal?
1: Having to pick who to send where is oftentimes more contentious than deciding which candidate gets a ticket.
4: I think you can write a thesis on that yourself.
1: 100%. You know, I know that picking candidates for tickets is very difficult, but since everybody wants to go, and that, Vedika, is extremely important, because if you have a bunch of journalists who are determined to be where the story is, that means they care for the story. You've got a bunch of people who say, haan, bheja to bhi theek hai, nahin bheja to bhi theek hai. That's not good. That doesn't reflect well.
4: Yeah. Absolutely. I think be it elections, be it a story on the ground, ground reports are so important, Rahul. You must be getting messages from everyone saying, I want to go, and you need to decide. But that also shows the passion on the ground, in the news studio, with journalists, with reporters, with news anchors. And finally, I just want to say, be it elections or be it any story, the people decide. And our job is to inform them, to take informed decisions.
1: Oh, sure, but it's not just for elections. Even when there is a war and there are missiles falling over the place and grenade launchers, etc., whether it's an Aditya or other people in the newsroom, the determination to be in the middle of the firing is something that
0: where
1: I always...
0: Where are the bombs falling?
1: They're like, I want to go. I mean, most people would be wondering, I'm sure they want to get away from it, not realizing how much of a clamor there is to be bang in the middle of the action.
5: You know, that's what I joke among people, that, you know, my job entails that when people are running away from a location, I'm running towards it and getting the first break for the NDTV. Be it Israel, be it Iran. And the best part about us is that all sides are speaking to us. It's not just one side. You know, it is Iran, it is Israel as well. It is Palestine as well. So there is courage of conviction that is required, but there's also conviction of courage. So we have both courage and conviction here at NDTV. Yeah.
1: And, you know, the humility to know that you can't always be right. And to realize that there are moments when our teams will make mistakes, to then introspect on what went wrong, to put the correctives in place to ensure that the right lessons are learned. So there is no hubris. You know, there is no sense, Shiv, of always claiming that I am right, I know it all, that I'm Moses, follow me. That's not the way, you know, collectively we do our journalism. You have to be open to ideas, open to critique. You know, bouquets and brickbats are both welcome for this and everything else that we do. And the willingness to acknowledge that we are fallible and that we'll learn if we make mistakes.
0: And as a digital-first network, Rahul, I think that's hugely important. Each one of our anchors are massively plugged into their audiences. We believe that that's where your real barometer is. You know, whether it is fact checks, whether it is trolling, whether it is abusive stuff, whether it is praise, that's where you're getting it from. It's raw, it's organic, and we constantly remind ourselves that our audiences will decide our real worth as journalists, and it's important never to forget.
1: Shunai, see, everyone's also having a lot of fun making all these reels now, attempting to be closer to the Gen Z audience, as it were. But the fact that they're willing to experiment and not stuck saying this is where we are, stiff upper lip and like a sigh from the old, but they're willing to change, willing to adjust, willing to deal with the creative economy and make, if you know, if reels is what it takes, or at least get the message across, Rahesha, in a way, in a language, in a vocabulary that your audiences connect with.
2: And that's exactly what we're doing, especially with our reels on Instagram, new things that we're trying, especially the promo that we did for the launch today. And everybody were like, what's buzzing? What's the rumor? We can't wait. But yes, it's going to launch today. And yes, super excited.
1: Okay, so let's take a very quick break. We have a lot, so there's Padmaja coming up in a while from now, then Shiv, then Vishnu, then there's Jai Jawan.

0: So a lot of it, yeah, back to work. Party's over.
1: FOMO now. Yeah. The promo shoots are coming to an end.
0: Now you need to do some work. The fun is over. Okay, let's get back to work. Slipping into break. More coming up on NDTV when it really matters.

0: 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When it really matters. A second changes everything. A minute moves a nation. 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For the moments that were unstoppable, unmissable, unforgettable. 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
1: एनडीटीवी और एनडीटीवी के तमाम दर्शकों को एनडीटीवी के रीलॉन्च होने पर ढेर सारी बधाई, ढेर सारी शुभकामनाएं। उम्मीद करता हूं, विश्वास रखता हूं कि जिस तरीके से एनडीटीवी ने निरंतरता में स्पष्ट सही जानकारी जनता तक पहुंचाने का काम किया, आगे भी उसी जिम्मेदारी से ये इस उत्तरदायित्व को निभाने का कार्य करेंगे।
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9: And obviously, a new refreshed NDTV also gives all of us an opportunity to refresh our shows. We know you love our shows already, but we've changed a few things here and there, and we're very excited to unveil those shows for you. Let's start off with Vedika, Breaking Ground, the number one show that starts at noon on weekdays. Sneak peek of what Breaking Ground is going to look like. Vedika, tell us a little bit about what you're planning to do with the show.
10: You know, Shiv, it's going to be a year on the 1st of September when this show went on air. And slowly over the months, weeks, I discovered that beyond politics, beyond defense, there's so many stories to be told. And that's what I endeavor to do, to tell the human story. Yes. Because like I said right at the beginning, every headline has a consequence, but every consequence has a human story that must be told. And that's the path my team and I are on, to make sure those stories are heard, those stories reverberate and people come back to us, and we also want follow-ups on those stories. That's the promise we make on Breaking Ground, of course on NDTV, that we follow up on the stories that we bring to you.
9: And it's such a human show. That's what I love about Breaking Ground. There's always something in there that tugs at the heartstrings and makes you want to watch Vedika follow up on it a day or two later. What I also love about our NDTV space is that almost every part of our office is where we anchor our shows from, right? Yeah. Is there any place where we haven't anchored from?
11: Put this a
9: is,
11: camera and that becomes a studio.
9: It just becomes a
12: including studio. The car, by the way.
13: Like, I do that all the time.
9: Madhuja is always anchoring
10: the
9: car.
10: Stories don't wait for any of us to get to the studio.
12: One
10: right?
12: time I anchored while getting up from the dentist chair and went into the car parking and got in my car. So
13: well, only you can do that.
9: Can you give me 1 hour
12: when
9: for
12: really
9: my root
12: matters,
9: canal?
12: We are anchoring.
9: The newsroom. The NDTV newsroom is our pride and joy. It's absolutely spectacular. Aditya fronts a beautiful show from the newsroom called, well, NDTV Newsroom. Now, Aditya hates being in the newsroom.
14: Absolutely.
9: But, you know, he likes being where the bombs are falling. But, yes. Aditya, very, very exciting. And very excited to see what you're going to do with the newsroom now. So many new things to do.
14: You know, there's madness of this newsroom.
9: Yeah.
14: But that's the beautiful part about it. You know, there's this, method in madness. But apart from that, we go in-depth into the breaking stories all across Shiv and tell you what's the mood in the newsroom, but what's the mood on ground. And the reporters from all across India setting the tone to this great prime time that NDTV brings.
9: And early evening is a time when everything is breaking. So you can't plan your show. By
12: there
9: the time you finish
12: the
9: planning
12: also.
9: It's just all out of the window. The Southern View is something that is very close to my heart because it is from the area of the country that I am from. We're all Indian, I'm just joking. But Vasudha fronts The Southern View, which is a wonderful show that tells us a perspective from a really, really important part of the country that we take seriously, not just because it is from the South, but also because there's so much of this Delhi centricity and what we call the national media. We're the Indian media here. This is The Southern View. Vasudha, what are you planning to do with Southern View? Big expectations.
11: Well, you know, we keep talking about this North-South divide. I do think that South gets adequate representation, but the nuances are often missed out, you know. The aspirations of the South may be, you know, similar to what people have in the North, but the flavors are very different. So five states, I want to reflect the nuances of the South because the story of India is a story of South India.
9: Yeah, it's so, so true. And I'm also very excited about what we're going to do with it. No South elections until 2028, but that's not going to stop us from getting our sleeves rolled up. Padmaja's show is called The Buck Stops Here, but the buck never stops because sometimes she's here, sometimes she's in Jharkhand. She just come back from there, by the way. Sometimes she's in Bengal, somewhere else. Padmaja, sneak peek into what The Buck Stops Here right after you see this little snippet. Padmaja?
12: You know, I think what Vasudha said about the Southern View, this whole Delhi-centric news problem exists with practically every state other than Delhi. So you will also have, when somebody in Jharkhand recognized NDTV and said, ma'am, aap jo kaam kar rahe ho na, bahut acha kar rahe ho. When you get feedback, like when I want to understand the story, and I think that really exemplifies

0: we are trying to do on the show, and it pretty much bears out the name. The buck stops here. So yeah. If you want to understand very frequently, because we are in clickbait journalism era, people just see that one card on Instagram and then they don't know what to make of it. Yeah. So if somebody wants to understand the story, you come and you watch the show, because the buck truly does stop there. At least that's the endeavor, and the people's trust is earned through that.
1: And the people's trust is definitely there, because the buck stops here has led the charge as far as the Jharkhand protests are concerned. Much of the impact, much of the public awareness has flowed from what Padmaja has done on her show. And right after Padmaja's show is my show, India Matters. I've been so busy with the launch, I haven't even figured what I'm going to do with my show. But here's what our friends in the production team have put together for what the show is going to look like. Now, I draw all my strength for India Matters from my fantastic colleagues. They inspire me every day. I get ideas from them every day as well. And it's really, really special to me that everything that we do in this channel together reflects in each one of our shows. We help each other, we talk to each other, we give each other ideas. And that's something that I plan to put even more specially in India Matters. And then comes 10 p.m. Vishnu right after me.
2: Late at night.
1: Vishnu's Twitter account, by the way, is Vishnu NDTV.
2: That's true.
1: Yeah, which is so nice. I really like that. Nice. But it's also a long-running show. It's also a beloved show. I do know that there are people who switch their TVs on at 10 p.m. to watch Vishnu, because that's called appointment viewing, which is practically unheard of in the media right now. Vishnu, left, right and center. Yes, Vishnu.
2: I have to say, I love that sting. Yeah. I just saw it and I think it's fabulous. Left, right and center is as legacy as a show as NDTV has been. India Matter, The Buck Stops Here. These are all names which have done so well for a period of time. I've anchored Left, Right and Center for 7 years. And then before that, it used to be a split show. When I wanted to move from 9 p.m. to do a more focused show, and I told Rahul that, look, let's change the name now, you know, New India, all of that. He says, no. Something shouldn't change.
1: Yeah.
2: LRC is what you have made it, and so please continue that and take it. So it is left, right and center, but ultimately a show needs to reflect what the anchor is. So it's not only about politics. Yeah. That happens when it does. I find it reflects my interests. So whether it's Russia or Ukraine, it's left and right and center, all perspectives. Whether it's Iran or it's Israel or the United States. I pick up themes which matter, whether it's aviation or sports or the environment or national security, yeah, which is at the heart of my journalism, and it all comes together left, right and center.
1: Yeah. And Vasudha, you know, we're going to be heading now into election season very soon. You know, few months to go.
3: Yes.
1: There is no such thing as non-election season,
3: yes,
1: right? Because we've got Punjab and UP right ahead of us. All of us are going to be fighting to get out
0: if
1: there.
0: If there is one nation, one election, maybe there will be a non-election season. Then what are we going to do? That is the bigger dilemma.
1: I'm not going to put my personal views on one nation, one election here, because yes, managing a channel means I want elections to happen all the time. But no, I'm being flippant about it. But election season up and running. The political team is ready.
3: Absolutely. The mother of all elections, UP Chunav, is coming up. And I think it's either Chunav or it's parliament session. So, you know, there are very few things in between. But yes, this election season is going to be particularly important, because 5 states, and I think of a lot of consequence to the country.
1: Vedika, you were in Kolkata on results day. What an amazing day and a historic election result.
2: I was in my home. Yeah.
4: Mine
1: because,
4: too.
1: Because she diligent
2: all the wrong people because, for these
1: because unlike you who woke up late and then asked, she diligently planned it well in advance. She was also winning an award there at that time, so she happened to be there. Where are you going to be? Are you going to go out for the elections this time, Vedika?
4: If you send me, of course.
1: UP and Punjab, come on.
4: That means you're going to let me go.
1: Okay,
4: 12
1: course,
4: to 2. I can anchor from the ground, but I'm going to go this time to Punjab, perhaps.
0: Breaking, yeah, from the ground.
4: Yes, absolutely. Well done.
1: It's going to be a difficult choice, because I haven't seen anyone on NDTV not want to go,
3: yes,
1: out to cover the elections. Aditya, who, I don't know where you would just come back from, Nepal or somewhere, and he said, "Mujhe bhi bhej do." And I said, "Listen, I can't send everyone for elections. We've got to send our political people." But I think with the bunch of elections that are coming up this time, we can plan even better. I promise you. And the effort's going to be there. Padmaja is going to lead the charge in many of these states as well. Padmaja, you're going to be hitting the ground very soon. The buck's going to start rolling.
0: Yeah, in fact, we already had that first round of discussion. You know, it's also multiple levels that, you know, you have to initiate.

0: the conversation, then you have to warm everyone up to the idea that I'm not going to be here for a couple of weeks.
1: Yeah.
0: Then you plan it. But I'll tell you something very interesting. So yesterday, since we were discussing about, you know, how NDTV as a brand engages with politicians. So yesterday, I spent about like half an hour talking about Eastern UP with a politician, and he was just like, I have to do so much study, so much research, you know, I'm going over these files, I'm doing seat by seat, there are about 100 seats I've been made in charge of, it's a thankless job, you know, so much research I have to do, ye wo. And we have mutually discussed like the demography of each seat, and he's like, after droning on for like about 5 minutes about how his job is so difficult, he's like, वैसे आप लोगों की जॉब भी काफी डिफिकल्ट
2: है। I was like,
0: yeah, because I was like, you do realize that whatever you are researching, I am also supplementing all of your research.
1: Yeah.
0: But you get the power in the end, which none of us do.
1: True,
0: doing it purely for the thrills.
1: Yeah.
0: You go out there, you're a part of the roadshow. You are, you know, working 12, 14 hours a day on that election trail, just like them. But they've got choppers. We don't.
2: We've got to follow them on the
0: road.
2: We
0: come back at the end of it, just as powerless, but very, very happy.
2: You know, I can, just to bring this to a close, I want to tell all of our viewers that, you know, we recognize that all of our viewers are super interested in what happens behind the scenes.
0: Yeah.
2: You know, how many of us constantly get those messages, right? Yeah. Show us what's happening in your newsroom. Talk to the people in your newsroom. And that's why we do it. Aditya does it on his show as well. It's a lot of fun. We've got a fabulous, young team. People
0: you know,
2: from
0: I think
2: diverse...
0: each one of us would have had that experience where people, even relatives, who don't even message you when you're unwell would be like, what do you think is happening?
1: Yeah.
3: All the time.
0: When is the war ending?
1: Yes.
0: What is going to be the result? It's like, you could have started with a hello, how are you first, but never.
4: We have the inside details.
0: give me the inside
2: details. Can I fly over Iran?
4: Yes.
2: Oh, I get that all the time. But I promise you that in the new NDTV, we will have a lot more BTS, a lot more behind the scenes. I also want to tell you that apart from the shows that we've just talked about here, which you're familiar with, lots of new shows coming up. We're very excited about some of them. Obviously, apologies for not being able to tell you too much because we're still putting them together, but you're gonna love it. It has all of us. It has many young members of our team. There's a huge digital component to what we're planning. There is something that I'm super excited about, especially, which is going to involve you, the viewer, directly with us in our newsroom. And I can't wait to get that out on the road as well. But thanks from all of us here.
5: Shiv, I just want to say thank you to the viewers as well.
2: Yeah, absolutely.
5: For the trust you have in us and for cheering us on. And like Shiv said earlier, this is a huge responsibility and we're going to live up to it.
2: Yeah, we wouldn't be here without our viewers. The love, the adulation, the respect, the support, the brickbats. Bring it on. We're all on social media. I'm trying to get those who are indifferent about social media to become much more active. So you can reach us directly. You don't need to email us or anything.
5: Yes.
2: You can reach us directly. We're always listening. We love what you think of us and have to say about us. And I promise you that we will never, ever disappoint you because this is NDTV, when it really matters. Thanks for watching. The news continues right here on NDTV.
6: New rules of engagement. Ambitions crossing borders. Voices refusing to wait their turn. India is chasing gears. Faster. Bolder. More restless. It doesn't stop. Neither do we. NDTV. When it really matters.
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1: A new look that reflects new India. 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Wishing NDTV great success in its new avatar. 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
1: So what really happened over there? Was this really discomfort with the full version of the national anthem, or is the BJP twisting the entire episode to suit their larger narrative of Dimagi Naxal? And that million-dollar question, who are these Dimagi Naxals? Joining us on the Buck Stops here, Tuhin Sinha of the BJP, along with Abhijit Ayyar Mitra, political analyst. We have Ghanshyam Tiwari from the Samajwadi Party. But my first question is to Hardeep Singh Kingra of the Congress. What happened over there, Mr. Kingra? It was well known that now the entire full version of Vande Mataram is going to be sung.
2: No. Listen, there was a lot of discussion on this Vande Mataram in the parliament also. First of all, this is not a national anthem. You don't call it national anthem, it is a national song. National anthem is Jana Gana Mana Adhinayaka Jaya Hai. That is a different thing altogether. So don't confuse the people by saying that it
1: Nobody
2: is a national
1: is confused.
2: Anthem.
1: Who said? I said about Vande Mataram. What was the controversy about Vande Mataram? It is well known that the national song is to be sung in its entirety.
2: Padmaja, you said it national anthem. It is not a national anthem. It is a national song. Okay.
1: It might have been a slip of tongue. I apologize. To the best of my knowledge, it said national song. But go on.
2: But I'm just correcting it.
1: Thank you.
2: You know, there was a lot of discussion on this. And it was always two stanzas they were sung because there were reasons behind it. And those reasons were explained in greater detail in the parliament.
1: Mr. Kingra, that ship has sailed. It really serves no purpose for us to go back in time and now debate whether or not only two stanzas should be sung or not. Because the law now requires for all of us to sing the national song in its entirety.
2: Will you let me speak or you will continue to speak?
1: I will, sir. But like I said, we will be wasting each other's time to debate about whether we should sing only two stanzas or all six.
2: Are you an anchor or you are a debater?
1: I am actually both, but right now as an anchor, let me ask you the question.
2: Please listen to the debater. You are an anchor. You raise the question.
1: I'm also a debater. But sir, can I ask you the pointed question?
2: No, I can shut my video off. If you don't want me to listen, then I can quit immediately. No issue. You are talking, you are asking a question, not letting me reply.
1: But that's not the question I asked you, sir.
2: What is this? This is not the ethics of the debate. Debate should be like debate. It should not be that you are to publicize something. No. If you want to publicize, have another program.
1: Mr. Kingra, okay, let's start again.
2: No.
1: Pleasantly. Let's start again pleasantly. It's Independence Day, sir. Happy Independence Day. Let's all calm down. And let me ask you a specific question.
2: I'm calm down already.
1: What happened there?
2: No. Listen, I listened to the speech on the rampart of the Red Fort also. Let me tell you, it is easier said than done. Your national interest should be more than your personal interest. And let me tell you, whatever the BJP has done in 12 years, it was the BJP interest. There is no MLA in Punjab of the BJP. There is one MLA and there are six members of Rajya Sabha. Is it possible technically as per the provision of the constitution? No, it is not. Because the Rajya Sabha members are representative of the legislature number you have in a particular assembly, and one MLA cannot elect six Rajya Sabha members. So this is a shame that we have adopting this kind of ideology in India and saying that in a democracy we are saying that we should have national interest over the personal interest. Every interest, BJP has fulfilled its own interest, not a national interest at all.
1: Mr. Kingra, what are we even discussing right now? I am very simply asking you, what happened at the Congress headquarters today? What happened at Indira Bhavan? Why was there a chaos in the middle when the second stanza of the national song had been sung? Why was there confusion? Was it about asking for a chair for Mr. Kharge or was there something else? Was there an objection to the singing of the full version of Vande Mataram?
2: If you have a full audio, then play it. If you don't have an audio, then believe the people, those who were there at that play time.

0: A chair was asked for. You can't interpret the... Are you a lip reader?
1: I am not interpreting anything because different leaders of your party are only saying different things. One person is saying that a chair was being sought. Another person, a member of parliament, is saying, no, Sonia ji stopped us from saying this.
0: Don't teach nationalism to Congress party. You please learn, let the BJP learn nationalism from us. We sacrificed a lot for the nation to get it free on this day. People died for it. And RSS and BJP was not in position at that time. Let me tell you.
1: Sir, we are not teaching nationalism. All I'm asking is, so you insist that this was about asking for a chair for Mr. Kharge. This was only about a chair. He was tired.
0: Don't give sermon on nationalism to us. We know nationalism better than anyone else, any other political party.
1: Mr. Kingrai never even brought up nationalism. Right now, it's about a chair.
0: Democratic institution in India.
1: Nationalism is a very big thing. Right now, we're still trying to determine whether this was about a chair or whether this was about the length of Vande Mataram. You're saying it was about a chair.
0: It was about anything. Only answer can be given by Sonia Gandhi ji and Kharge ji. You are not a lip reader. I am not a lip reader.
1: But you represent the Congress. I'm sure you know what's happening in your party.
0: Kharge ji will say. We will have to accept that. Whatever they say. Because there is no audio available. You can't interpret things on gestures.
1: Okay. We don't have to interpret, sir, because you have at least five different leaders of your parties who have given contradictory versions of what happened. But Mr. Kingra here is convinced, Tuhin Sinha, that this is a non-issue.
0: Sonia Gandhi ji will say.
1: You are not a lip reader. I am certainly not a lip reader. Why are you making this into a big controversy? Yes, go on.
2: A happy Independence Day to you, to all my co-panelists and to all your viewers. Well, I think you're being too kind in accepting the very contrived excuse that, you know, probably he was asking for a chair. You don't ask for a chair in the middle of Vande Mataram. Fact is that insulting the national song and insulting the tricolor has become a habit and identity of the current Congress party. So this is not the first time, you know, they have insulted the Vande Mataram. There have been other videos and not so distant videos where Rahul Gandhi is casually walking, not even, you know, bothered to wait till the completion of the national song. But I think equally important is the fact that for the second year in a row, Rahul Gandhi and Kharge ji have missed the Independence Day celebrations at Red Fort. They don't bother to turn up over there. Equally important is that a Congress minister in Karnataka has written an official letter, Zameer Ahmed, to the chief minister asking him to be excused from hosting the national tricolor because he has other duties. I mean, this is the reality of the Congress party. And I call it the Vayanad syndrome, where they have succumbed, where they have made themselves subservient to the Indian Union Muslim League. So if you look at a whole lot of things which they have said in the last two weeks, whether it is calling IIT Madras director for no reason Gaumutra Visheshagya, you know, Kharge ji takes a jibe at Manu.
1: No, but that is your assumption. Mr. Kingra is very clear that right now the Congress says Mr. Kharge was tired. And in keeping, you know, out of respect for his age, Mrs. Gandhi simply asked for a chair. What proof do you have to suggest otherwise?
0: Why should we give proof?
2: Says there is no audio.
0: He himself
2: says there is no audio. I don't know how well he knows Kharge ji. You know, I think it is for you to find out how well he knows Kharge ji. But point is, I can connect so many incidents. The aversion to national song is not a new thing for the Congress party. And the reason is they want to cater to a radicalized audience in Kerala and in Karnataka, which is where, you know, they get full support from
1: Mr.
2: those
1: Kingra,
2: elements.
1: Now the BJP is connecting all these dots. What is happening in Karnataka to what happened today in the Congress headquarters to Mr. Gandhi and Mr. Kharge not making an appearance at the Red Fort.
0: Okay, Padmaja, the RSS never fluttered the Indian flag for so many years on the RSS headquarter, and they insulted the national flag more than anyone else. Will you count that also? Will you bring that also into discussion? Don't bring past events into discussion. Let us discuss the today event. If you want to discuss past, there are hundreds
1: of... Mr. Kingra, the only one who's dragging in the past is you by talking about what the RSS did earlier. Today, the RSS did unfurl the flag. Mr. Mohan Bhagwat went and unfurled the flag at the RSS office. The only person who's referring to that past is you. We're talking about today.
0: I think, no, for how many years? After how many years? You please check up the record, check up the history.
1: Sir, I would love to, but you've just warned me against going back into the past.
0: How many years they fluttered the Indian national flag? They hoisted the Indian national flag in their campus. It took years after, I think, 2-3 decades for them to understand this is our national flag. It was that not insult? Don't talk of things. Don't teach nationalism to Congress. We know better than RSS and BJP both.
2: Of the last few weeks, I have not gone 3 decades back like Mr. Kingra wants to go. I have only spoken about Rahul Gandhi's absence from the Red Fort today, the second consecutive year. I have only spoken about a Karnataka minister seeking official exemption to be excused from hosting the tricolor. Is that the distant past? Why doesn't Mr. Kingra accept that his seniors in the party, that his top leadership has given in to radical elements?
1: Okay, Abhijit Iyer Mitra, there are many versions of that one image, that confrontation or that, you know, little bit of a confusion that happened for about 30 seconds. Mr. Kingra says that so far we've had Pawan Khera, Jairam Ramesh say very categorically that this was about a chair. Do you have any evidence to suggest otherwise?
3: I'm just going to play the video, the close-up of Miss Sonia Gandhi. You please tell me in what part of the world this sign language suggests that this was about a chair. Is this a chair? Is this a chair? Is cut off a chair? Which part of this is a chair? I've sent you the video on WhatsApp if you want to have it played. It's the close-up. There is nothing about it. And by the way, I know diver language at any rate. We use sign language underwater. So that much I know that this is definitely not a chair or sitting down or any gesture for squatting. So to ask to answer some question about sign language, yes, sir, I know some sign language. And this is not about a chair. This is not about sitting down. Let's be very clear about it. We also have an audio clear-up version which says, where Rahul Gandhi is very clearly saying that we are not singing this song, we will sing our song. Now, the Congress can make up whatever story it wants, but somewhere between the gesticulation out here and the audio that we have, this was very clearly about not singing the whole of Vande Mataram. All right. Now, it is perfectly within their right to not sing it at their own personal event, their own private event. The Congress is a private party after all. But don't lie about it and keep giving different versions. At least get your story straight. I don't think it does the Congress any, favors in getting their own messaging mixed up. Fine, you don't want to sing it. You think it is some kind of appeasement to your vote bank. Congratulations to you. Then stick to that. Be proud about it. What are you trying to, gain by sending out mixed messages like this?
1: That's what they would ask you. What would they gain? Why would you do that? Why would anyone do that?
3: I don't know. I honestly don't know. I don't know where somebody thought that opposing the singing of the full Vande Mataram will get you votes. I'm yet to see a voter go and say, I got all of these benefits from the PM scheme, but I'm going to vote for, Congress because they opposed the singing of the last three stanzas of Vande Mataram. Please find me a voter like this. I really want to meet a voter like this. I promise, a substantial reward.
1: Ghanshyam Tiwari is a seasoned politician. Maybe he can solve that riddle for us. Ghanshyam Tiwari. Now, Abhijit Iyer Mitra is very clear from that close-up version of the video that the hand gestures, what happened, and by the way, the chair never came. So if a chair was being summoned, no chair came at all. He is quite clear this was never about a chair. But why would someone have an objection to singing Vande Mataram in its entirety, according to you, Ghanshyam Tiwari?
4: Good evening, Padmaja, to you, my fellow co-panelists and the viewers. And
1: good evening.
4: On the Independence Day, let's hope that our collective efforts will power our nation to a harmony, to glory, and to a bigger stature across the world in thought leadership and success. Now, with respect to the debate itself, I am faced with, on this pious day, I am faced with two juvenile situations. One is the BJP indulgence in a video where the audio is not there. And the other is a juvenile speech at the Red Fort, calling students of India, Dimagi Naksal? That is a term. Was the Prime Minister speaking at a political rally? The man who has already called opposition campaign in 2024, Mujra, is standing at Red Fort and calling students of India Dimagi Naksal? I am shocked that the Prime Minister who spoke, I congratulate him on his 13th speech at Red Fort, did not have content. If somebody analyzes his 13 speeches and ranks all the Prime Ministers who have ever

0: spoken on Red Fort, and ranks who are the top five liars with respect to their speeches, false claims, and making it political. Number one will be Narendra Modi ji, number two will be Narendra Modi ji, number three will be Narendra Modi ji, number four will be Narendra Modi ji, and number five also. The man was not ready to face the parliament in the monsoon session. General Shah was not available. And here we are, four people and a national channel and the anchor trying to second guess a video where audio is missing. Maybe Abhijit Mitra can read a lot of things. His past with respect to his read, his comments on women journalists don't speak very well of his wisdom or his ability to say things as they are. So I will not go there. My point is, on Independence Day, BJP can be juvenile, a party that has nearly 2,000 MPs and MLAs, out of which 800 have criminal records, a party that have allowed people with murder charges, riot charges, and all kinds of heinous crimes to become ministers, prime minister, and chief minister, a party where they can't defend the degree of their own prime minister. And here we are, on Prime Minister's 13th speech, discussing a video that others interpret. I
1: I
0: don't
1: think it
0: have
1: is
0: any
1: important
0: interpretation
1: to
0: on this.
1: discuss this video because now, as per law, you are required to sing all of Vande Mataram, and if you don't, it would be a violation of that law.
0: Okay, so I challenge NDTV, I challenge openly. Show me one video from 13 years of BJP of one minister, one chief minister, one deputy of their 2,000 MPs and MLAs singing the entire six stanzas of Vande Mataram.
1: But you weren't
0: Even in
1: required to
0: Parliament,
1: do
0: show me
1: that
0: one
1: over the
0: video.
1: last 13 years. It's
0: No,
1: only
0: show
1: now
0: me
1: that
0: one
1: that
0: video.
1: law has been passed.
0: No, so did they were waiting for the law to learn Vande Mataram? The Prime Minister was waiting for the law to work. I'll say one thing. We celebrate Vande Mataram in front of a party that is born out of RSS, the RSS that supported British to the hilt. They did not offer a nail or a hair in the freedom struggle. They distributed sweets when Mahatma Gandhi was assassinated, the Nayak of our freedom struggle. They were accused of being part of that assassination. And here we are taking lessons from BJP in nationalism, the
1: Okay,
0: party
1: don't
0: who
1: drag down the
0: said
1: debate.
0: that
1: Don't
0: they are
1: drag down the debate,
0: corrupt
1: Tuhin Sinha.
0: and allowed
1: These are
0: 45
1: juvenile
0: crore Shraddhalus
1: allegations, and
0: to.
1: not only is discussing that video juvenile, according to Ghanshyam Tiwari, but even the term Dimagi Naksal itself.
2: Congress, sometimes, I don't know why the Congress doesn't send its official spokespersons, and my friend Ghanshyam Tiwari feels the need to double up as the Congress spokesperson also. No, Prime Minister did not call the students Dimagi Naksal. In fact, Rahul Gandhi, in his debate in Parliament, called half the youth of this country andhabhagat and idiots. The Prime Minister was referring to certain traits of certain political leaders, which obviously don't subscribe, who obviously don't subscribe to democratic ethos. I will give you a specific example. When during the AI summit, you embarrass the country with a half-naked protest, and then Rahul Gandhi glorifies those protesters, the half-naked protesters, as Babbar Sher, that is an example of a Dimagi Naksal mentality. When you barge in and squat outside the Prime Minister's residence, putting his security a threat, and thereby also endangering national security, that is an example of Dimagi Naksal. And of course, I'm not even getting into the cheap antics of hugging and the Melanie comments. That also, by the way, is an example of Dimagi Naksal. And how Congress has supported Naksalism over the years, whether it was weakening Salwa Judum and a whole lot of other instances. Sonia Gandhi's NSE was filled with people pro-Marxist voices. So I don't need to get there. Prime Minister was certainly not referring to students, as Ghanshyam Tiwari mentions. But I have a question for him. Did Akhilesh Yadav also, when he hosted the flag today, I'm assuming he did because I've not seen the video, did he do that in an atmosphere where the full version of Vande Mataram was sung, or did he also have an opposition to that?
1: All right, Ghanshyam Tiwari, then Mr. Kingra.
0: Answer is very simple. BJP has CBI, ED. They have turned Parliament into a shopping mall by fear and threat and claim to have two-third majority by poaching MPs from all across parties. They have CBI, ED. They can check what Akhilesh Yadav ji is saying, not saying, whether the full song is played, half song is played.
2: You're not
0: They
2: aware
0: have
2: of it.
0: for 13 years given me, for people like me, certificate of Hinduism or anti-Hinduism, certificate of nationalism, anti-nationalism, and all kinds of certificates. But the reality is, India has 21 crore youth, children between the age of 16 and 21. Of that, 40% are poor. Their per capita income in their household is less than 4,000 rupees per month. Next 40% per capita income in their household is 8,000 rupees per month, and 20% are middle class and above. Of this, 50% girls are malnutritioned. This is the reality of India. Our software sector faces the AI onslaught, where jobs will be lost. We are facing the fuel energy onslaught with the Iran war, where the prime minister stood with a medal with Netanyahu. We have lost the bearings on our foreign policy, and we need a prime minister who can at least inspire, who can say something which is common sense, at least truth. What is this nonsense about Dimagi Naxal?
1: Okay, what that is nonsense. Abhijit Ayyar Mitra.
0: To these 21 crore.
1: It's only obfuscation. When you were looking for some real direction, the prime minister is only obfuscating and fear mongering by talking about the new bogey, Dimagi Naxal. Earlier it was urban Naxal. Now, thankfully, the Naxal is gone because it's Naxal Mukt Bharat. So now a Dimagi Naxal has come in. Bogeyman.
3: Ghanshyam Tiwari is the most living example on your screen of a Dimagi Naxal, boss. He goes abroad, studies abroad on God knows what money, and then comes back and
0: this idiot
3: socialism in a socialist party. He talks about my record on
0: voting. Allow him to make personal jibes. I am not going to be part of it.
3: This is the kind of joker you have.
0: Idiots should not be allowed if they come and make personal jibes.
1: Mr. Tiwari, I want to remind you that this is even happening because you started it by talking about Abhijit Ayyar Mitra. He is responding.
0: That is a fact of his life.
1: But you started it. Let's be clear.
2: Study in a government school.
0: That's a fact of his life.
2: Study in a government college.
0: I'm going to leave this debate to allow
2: two-faced
0: idiots to make personal
2: jibes. Two-faced hypocrite.
0: If you allow such idiots to make, if they have a fact to report, they can report.
1: Sir, you should not have taken a personal shot at anyone. As a rule, I always request my guests to desist. And it's really, really very ugly to be doing this on Independence Day of all days. So at the outset, you should have not done it. But Abhijit, please go make your point about Dimagi Naxal. Dimagi Naxal is a straw man argument.
2: Sorry, was that for me, Padmaja?
1: Yes, Abhijit.
2: Yes. Now, we also have the clear audio of exactly what was said. Let me play it on high volume. I don't know if you'll get it. We are not singing Vande Mataram. Rahul Gandhi's voice. This is the audio cleared version. I've sent it to you. See if you can play it. But this is the audio cleared version where he's clearly saying we are not.
1: How did you get this? Nobody has access to any audio.
2: They do. They're not playing it. That's a different matter.
1: Ghanshyam Tiwari, want to respond to that?
0: Well, as I said, that people who are famous for
4: audio being linked to today's event, Mitra.
0: I'm not going to respond to that.
1: Mr. Kingra, I'm coming to you. Let Ghanshyam Tiwari, because this was going on between Abhijit and Ghanshyam Tiwari, let them first figure out where they stand. I'm just coming to you in a second.
0: People who are famous for lies, propaganda and insults, I'm not going to honor their unclaimed videos with my logic. All I'm saying is, it is juvenile to discuss a video on a national channel. If the channel itself, you are the news channel, I'm not the news channel. Channel itself does not have the audio of it. It is juvenile that over here we sit here and speculate on the independence.
1: Even if you don't want to speculate about the audio, Ghanshyam Tiwari, the visuals, the pictures are very clear. The pictures are on your screen. Look at the picture of what happened, the video sequence of what happened.
0: So do you have an opinion on that?
1: Because again, I do not have the audio, but the visuals are quite clear. Where that entire sequence, just when the third stanza starts playing, suddenly there seems to be a bit of a face-off there, where one Congress worker is summoned, then Mr. Kharge is standing there, then people look very concerned, and a chair never comes onto the scene, just to be clear.
0: I will make two statements in my final attempt. Statement number one, even if you want me to speculate, I will not speculate. Statement number two, that with respect to Vande Mataram, a debate in parliament has every party and every MP's viewpoints. So there is nothing over here that over here we will research on Independence Day and come up with something that is constructive for the nation. At a time when the Prime Minister itself is treating the Red Fort speech, man who's missing from the parliament in the entire monsoon satra, is talking about Dimagi Naxal, such utter nonsense. So we are faced, as I said, we are faced with two juvenile situations. We have a prime minister who does not differentiate between political rally and Red Fort. And we have a platform And people like Abhijit and Tuhin, who are very interested in figuring out the science behind a video that doesn't have an audio. Let them figure out. There's an entire day, tomorrow, day after, their entire life
1: can be invested on it. Mr. Kingra, now you want to respond to what Abhijit played, and I'm coming to you next, Tuhin.
4: No, but Abhijit said, Mr. Mitra, you know, can you link this audio with today's video, number one? Number two, the function was organized by the Congress itself. If Congress was not interested in singing more than two stanzas, then it should have been done right in the beginning. Why to organize in such a fashion? You know, do you think our programs are organized like that? We'll interrupt in the middle by asking our chairman of the party to do so? No, we are not. We are very well, you know, we can rehearsal things. We can do it deliberately, whatever we want to. So it is not that something has happened out of blue. It was not, it you know, we could have jolly well planned that only play two, right in the beginning.
1: Okay, if Tuhin Sinha.
4: Stop us on that, no.
1: Why would you create that drama? They could have only played two standards. No. Okay. Abhijit wants to respond, then Tuhin. Abhijit, 30 seconds, then Tuhin.
3: I completely accept your explanation. So if the ceremony was so well planned, why was the chair not also pre-planned?
4: Can he define a Dimagi Naksal?
1: Okay. Abhijit has a counter to that. If everything was so well planned, why wasn't the chair made available right at the beginning? Now we're really going into the nitty-gritties, but unfortunately here's where we are at. Mr. Kingra.
4: Why should a speech be given for his own citizen of his country degrading like that? Why a speech should be given by the Prime Minister? If he want to show his muscle and his chest, he should show to China, which acquired our, you know, territory said by the R.K. Singh, the ex-minister and ex-home minister.
1: Okay.
4: Or he should talk about the...
1: All right, Tuhin Sinha. First let's settle the chair question. Mr. Kingra says everything was well planned. Why would they make a spectacle out of it?
2: No, I think, Padmaja, like I mentioned, we are being too kind to even allow this excuse that a chair was being brought. You don't bring it in the middle of the song. You're not supposed to move. This is something for those two and a half, three minutes. You're not supposed to move. Rahul Gandhi doesn't understand that. At least Kharge ji at 84 would understand. So please don't trivialize it. It was clearly about the song. And I'm sure Ghanshyam Tiwari has not heard Prime Minister's speech today. Prime Minister spoke about Saptadhara. He spoke about manufacturing sector. He spoke about, you know, defense and all of these being important components in India's journey ahead. But I'm also told what Rahul Gandhi told his fellow congressman today, he spoke about a threefold strategy, AOI, anarchy, obstruction, indecency. That is the way forward for the Congress party, and that is all they are going to be doing for the next 2.5 years before they lose again in 2020.
1: Mr. Kingra.
4: We should not do that. Why we should not do that? Tell me, is it not happening? What you said is not the reality. What happened in the elections? What happened to the voter list? What is the election commission doing? What happened to 24 lakh voters in West Bengal? And the Supreme Court is saying that they can vote next time.
1: Okay, they are going to create obstructions because that is the only way to save democracy. And the more serious allegation, Tuhin Sinha, that now Indians are going to be demonized as Dimagi Naksal. What does this say about us?
2: Very clearly, Prime Minister was speaking of a certain kind of individuals who are trying to demonize our democracy. Padmaja, please remember, 25,000 people have been killed by Naxals in the country. I just wrote a book on, so I have studied not only Naxals, but also the urban Naxal ecosystem, which provided not only financial support to these extremist Naxals, but also, you know, the intellectual heft to them. So these urban Naxals, who today the Prime Minister coined as Dimagi Naxal, are extremely dangerous. And unfortunately, not only does the Congress party seem to support them as of today, but also some of their own actions border on Dimagi Naxalism. And I have listed those actions to you.
1: Mr. Kingra.
4: Mr. Sinha, will you define who is intellectual? Will BJP give the certificate to anybody who is intellectual, even if he's not gone to school? What do you mean by the intellectual?
2: Well, Shashi Tharoor is an intellectual. Shashi Tharoor is an intellectual who has told
4: very clearly
2: that this obstruction in parliament is only harming the Congress party.
4: No. When the Prime Minister says radar cannot look through the clouds, when the radar was invented to look through the clouds, who is intellectual? Is Prime Minister referred as intellectual in that case?
2: Some of your leaders,
4: radar will not look through the clouds.
2: Like Shashi Tharoor, who have told Rahul Gandhi that obstructing parliament is only harming the Congress party. They are intellectuals. The 1% intellectuals remaining in the Congress party today.
4: Can any intellectual say that Radhan will not look through the clouds? Don't talk intellectualism, man. You have the first casualties intellectualism in this country after the BJP came to power.
1: Okay, Abhijit Ayyar Mitra. Now the Prime Minister may have used the words Dimagi Naxal, but many are also connecting it to the entire CJP movement, because the allusion was to people

0: who want to create anarchy. Now we know what happened on the 20th. There was violence by who? Perhaps some criminal elements who did infiltrate. People with criminal backgrounds were present over there. Was that the illusion? And then in that sense, would that not be branding any kind of student movement as an anarchic movement?
1: Look, I would be very careful before attributing who exactly the Prime Minister was referring to. Because, you know, Saurav Das himself has come forward on Twitter and acknowledged that when the CJI mentioned cockroach, he was referring to Saurav Das and to nobody else. They extrapolated it onto a whole bunch of people and created this CJP movement. Now, the CJP are nihilists. Naxals at some level are nihilists, but I think what the Prime Minister was talking about is this whole mentality. Because remember, the context was development. Every time India goes in for some form of reform or development, people come about, protest against it, scuttle development, be it nuclear reactors, be it farm reforms, be it anything under the sun, anything to do with industrialization. And remember, the context here is the nuclear power plants. Remember what happened at Kudankulam. It is in industry, because remember what happens every time land is acquired for industry. And that is what I think he's referring to. I think we have to be very careful about it, because these people then stall our own progress. And then, you know, their members of parliament or members of parliament aligned with them then come and say, oh, well, you know, there's been no progress. They have not built any factories. You have not done nuclear reactors. What have you done? What do you have to show? That is the mentality he's talking about. I don't think the Prime Minister would be referring to some, you know, flash in the pan movement like CJP.
0: Ram Tiwari, that's your explanation for who a Dimagi Naxal is. And remember Kudankulam. Kudankulam, it wasn't even about Dimagi Naxal. Kudankulam, UAPA was brought in. So technically, all of those people were branded anti-nationals for opposing a power plant. Mr. Tiwari.
2: Well, let me just state some facts and let people decide what is a Dimagi Naxal. We have a Prime Minister for last 12 years. His government has called Parliament for less number of days than Sundays in a year. He himself has attended Parliament less number of days than the number of central gadgeted holidays in a year. The party has, as I said, 800 MPs and MLAs with criminal charges. We have a temporary education minister who supports the rapist of Bilkis Banu. We have a system where at least multiple chief ministers of BJP have been accused in the past of heinous, serious crimes, including one sitting chief minister. So if this is the state of affairs, where this government has nothing, not even a basic education minister, full-time education minister to the country. When the last education minister is tainted, half the cabinet is tainted. Rajnath Singh spoke lies in parliament on martyrdom in Operation Sindoor. Hardeep Singh Puri is tainted on Epstein files. Mm. Jai Shankar is tainted. So we have a system where prime ministers, half the cabinet is tainted. He doesn't look at that as the Dimagi Naxal. General Shah will not attend the parliament, although his police, he's accused of ordering vulgar atrocities on Daughters of India in this movement, after which Prime Minister coined the Dimagi Naxal. So let the viewers decide. We are right now hijacked by a party that is building an authoritarian state with a multi-billion dollar empire. Any basic Google search will say that they have amassed 25,000 crores in donation in the last 12 years.
0: Okay, this you don't want to look within Tuhin Sinha of all the criminal elements in your own party. And just by the way, I want to make a quick correction to correct myself. It wasn't UAPA, it was Section 124A, which is for sedition that was slapped on scores of people who were involved in the Kudankulam power plant protest. Yes, Tuhin Sinha. Who is a Dimagi Naxal? Criminal elements within your own party or these students who only want to raise their voice?
3: I don't understand why Ghanshyam Tiwari is feeling guilty conscious about the word Dimagi Naxal, because if you play out Prime Minister's speech very clearly, he was speaking in the context of, you know, the Modi government ending Naxalism. And then he added that Dimagi Naxal continues to be a challenge and a threat ahead. And mind you, you would recall just 1 month ago, a sitting MLA of Chhattisgarh, Achal Srivastav, has been on record to say that his role model is Hidma. Who was Hidma? One of the, you know, one of the most dreaded Naxal commanders involved in the you know, Dantewara attack on CRPF Jawans, which killed 74 CRPF Jawans on 6th April 2010. This guy, a sitting MLA of Congress, says that Hidma is a role model for him. So Prime Minister was speaking in that context. But I don't know why Ghanshyam Tiwari is feeling guilty about the word. Yes, The intellectual support, which was provided by Dr. Pinayak Sen,

0: which was provided by at least three other members of NAC, Sonia Gandhi's National, you know, National Advisory Committee, which included Gene Dries, which included Aruna Roy, which included Harsh Mandar. All of these people, the extreme pro-Marxism in their thought process only aggravated their problem. And yes, on 29 July today, after Prevention of Paper Leak Act was passed, we had 11 out of 19 days of this session left. The way Rahul Gandhi continued with his antics, the way he continued to trivialize our democracy, that is an extended form of Dimagi Naxali Mansikta. So I don't know where the confusion for these people, you know, lie, really.
1: I can say where the confusion lies, Sohin. You have a sitting minister, Vijay Shah, who called Colonel Sofia Qureshi as sister of a terrorist. Is he still a minister? Is he going to be the next BJP president? So when you look at your own... Not just blots. They are darkened. Puri dal hi kali hai. 800 MPs and MLAs with criminal charges, and you sit here and call others that criminal elements were... How many criminal elements were there? And did the students prevent General Shah to attend parliament? Did Rahul Gandhi or Akhilesh Yadav ji stop General Shah from attending parliament? If you have the audacity to install cameras everywhere, have face recognition, order atrocity on our daughters, vulgar atrocities, and you do not have the courage to come and say sorry. So,
0: Ghanshyam, have you...
1: The point of Dimagi Naxal is just a juvenile attempt of turning Red Fort into a political rally. I am lying about that. Red Fort is a pious occasion. It's the Independence Day speech is a pious occasion. It's an occasion to honor every martyr who fought for Indian freedom struggle, which was not the RSS. You sat with the British in their labs. What are you talking about? So you don't.
0: No, I mean, these
1: that,
0: are
1: that
0: you know.
1: Spirit.
0: I think you should. If
1: and
0: you,
1: then
0: if
1: you talk about
0: with
1: one
0: the
1: person
0: Congress propaganda. You might
1: have
0: joined the Congress
1: probably half
0: propaganda.
1: Of your half of your cadres.
0: The RSS.
1: Half of the cadres support Godse over Gandhi. You have no
0: with India movement is well documented. So please don't expand. Please don't amplify the Congress propaganda over here, and don't use words like, you know, the RSS sat on the lap. What RSS has done for the country, you would never understand. But that's your problem. My simple point is, you know, the hypocrisy which Rahul Gandhi shows is the same hypocrisy you are showing here. Has your heart bled the same way for the 250 injured policemen? I completely agree with, you know, when you say that any unprovoked act of violence against any student needs to be condemned. But have you also condemned even once the attacks on 250 police personnel? Some of them have been very grievously injured. And number two, has your heart bled the same way for students, for Dharmendra Mahato, who was beaten today? And Padmaja is one of the very few journalists who have reported the Jharkhand protest. Unfortunately, the Jharkhand students who belong to very poor families don't have the propaganda machinery that cockroaches enjoyed at Jantar Mantar. So I think you should once speak about the Jharkhand students also before sermonizing over here.
1: It is a fair point. I have just two single sentence rebuttals. A basic lesson of leadership is the man who orders the police to maintain law and order should stand in the parliament and say, yes, I ordered it. Did the Delhi police prevent General Shah from attending parliament? Why is he not in parliament? He's the Home Minister of India. Does anybody in BJP know why the Home Minister and the Prime Minister will not attend a parliament when running into this
0: party? I will answer you.
1: They claimed through their shopping mall activity on
0: the
1: parliament
0: that
1: this party claimed that they have 2/3 majority.
2: Okay, only 10 seconds to Insana, although we've been through this debate earlier. But anyway, 10 seconds to Insana, then I want to go to BJP.
0: The questions that you are asking have been categorically answered by Dr. Jitendra Singh on 29 July. No AK-47, no gunfire took place. And the same week, the Supreme Court has categorically ruled that graded response is a part of police, you know, is a part of police operations. So if lathi charge, so I'm not condoning it. But, you know, there was a situation which led to the use of pellet. And this is, you know, I mean, you can refer to the Supreme Court ruling on the issue. The point is, Amit Shahji was there in parliament throughout. But there is a process. You need to list the agenda for the day. For the last 4 days now, which is one whole week, 25% of the current parliament session, we have been chasing the leader of opposition and he has refused to come. What is the reason for that? Are you going to say, you again refer to what Mr. Shah said. He said, I will answer all your questions. I will have a comprehensive debate.
2: Okay, I want to bring this back to Dimagi Naxal. Could this actually result in some kind of blowback? Remember, it was the Chief Justice who, in a completely different context, Abhijit, spoke of cockroaches. And look where that landed all of us. Now we have a Dimagi Naxal.
0: Look, Dimagi Naxal is a reality, but the point is it has to be taken in context. Remember, even the cockroach remark was decontextualized for a movement that had already been set in place. I think there is a lot of evidence now to show that people like Dipke, Saurav Das, Dahiya and co, they were all seeded in anticipation of something to happen. And suddenly the cockroach terminology was taken out of context and used to funnel this whole Gen Z protest. The timelines just don't add up the way anybody makes it out to be an organic movement at all. I won't be surprised if this is again decontextualized. Like Tuhin said, this was all in the framework of certain remarks that were being made with regards later on to nuclear energy and specifically with the history of Kodungallam. By the way, I'm a big fan of P. Chidambaram. He's one of my heroes. If P. Chidambaram were to become PM, I would vote for him. And absolute, I want to use this platform to congratulate P. Chidambaram for what he did in Kodungallam. Sir, I'm proud of you. I'm even more proud to be a Tamil from your state and to be a fellow Tamilian. You make me proud to be a Tamilian.
2: Mr. Tiwari.
0: And we need to be very, very careful. We need to understand.
2: I don't know though if Tuhin Sinha is going to share your admiration for Mr. P. Chidambaram, but anyway, go on, Ghanshyam Tiwari.
0: I'm not in the BJP, so I can, you know,
1: well,
0: share my admiration for whoever.
1: If I choose to.
2: Now, Ghanshyam Tiwari might get a little confused.
0: That people who talk about socialism in this country.
1: On this day, on this day, the onus is on each one of us to be constructive as a public discussant in any platform which has national audience. So the Prime Minister spoke about use of AI at a time when every software job is at risk with respect to AI. And several states, I looked at the address of Chief Minister of various states. Various states also spoke about the use of AI in education from school to college, etc. Then it is fair to ask this government that when will this government offer us a full-time recognized education minister? Point number two, the Prime Minister said on a point that everybody agreed, there was a special session called, that his government wants to give 33% reservation to women. This is a government that has, by choice, by conspiratorial designs, put roadblocks in front of the women of our country by ensuring that women reservation cannot be picked up before the census is done, before their nefarious designs with respect to delimitation and figuring out who can vote for them should only vote for them, right? That design is put in place. So if the Prime Minister is any bit serious to leave a legacy, which is at least as respectable, if not more, than Dr. Manmohan Singh,
2: okay,
1: at least in one thing where everybody agrees, he should come forward and take off the conspiracy. Let women reservation come. If he's really serious, he spoke about it from the Red Fort. He's really serious. Cut off the conspiracy of delimitation and putting it behind census and do it.
2: Okay, we have, you know, over the last 44 minutes discussed everything from women's reservation to conspiracy theories, but we still haven't solved that million-dollar mystery. Was it really a chair that Mrs. Gandhi was summoning for Mr. Kharge? And if yes, where did that chair go? Why did it never come? I will leave it at that. I think the evidence is in front of the people. Let them make up their own mind. Thank you very much, gentlemen, for joining us. And again, I would like to wish all of you and the viewers on Independence Day. While the nation celebrated Independence Day by proudly unfurling the tricolor, the student protests in Jharkhand continued even today. It's been 22 days, and yet these students are forced to sit at the Jaipal Stadium, the Jaipal Munda Stadium in Ranchi, which all this while has echoed with cries of Bharat Mata Ki Jai. Today also, that Tiranga was held aloft in a Tiranga Yatra with much more fervor than before. But these visuals couldn't be more striking. On one hand, you had Rupesh Kumar and Sabita Kumari, young students, by the way, extremely educated, but denied a job. Why? Because they say their jobs were stolen. Their jobs were auctioned to the highest bidder by those who are in power. And it's in protest that they have been on fast for the last 15 days, braving harsh weather conditions, police action. In fact, they're so dehydrated that they could not even stand. They had to participate in that Tiranga Yatra on a wheelchair, but yet they came out marching with their fellow students because they know this is their only moment. If they relent now, if they move away from that stadium stage now, if they are shifted to hospital, it will take the government only hours to break up the protest altogether.
3: तिरंगा दिवस मना रहा है हम लोग इतना दिन से 12 दिन से भूख हड़ताल पे बैठे हुए हैं, सरकार हमारी मांग को पूरा ही नहीं कर रहे हैं।
2: Imagine this, 4 students sitting on fast, 2 of them in hospital, 2 of them on a wheelchair, and yet they are holding that Tiranga in their hand because this is their only opportunity to be heard and get that CBI probe into the JPSC job scam. It's Independence Day. And yet on this Independence Day, you had another person, Devendranath Mehto, who separately has also been on a hunger strike for the last 15 days. He wasn't even allowed to step out of his hospital bed. Today, he was physically held back. He was restrained by the police in hospital where he has been admitted since the police lathi charge just to prevent him from joining that Tiranga Yatra. The brawl got so aggressive that he says he suffered a chest injury. He was physically held back. His supporters argued, jostled with the police outside the ICU. He said, all I want to do, even if you send me in a wheelchair, I'm okay. I will go there, show my solidarity with these students who've been without food and water for the last 15 days, but just let me go. I only want to go up till a certain point towards the Vidhan Bhavan. But he wasn't given permission. And all of this, mind you, is happening on Independence Day. Where is that spirit of independence? And today, these students in Jharkhand are asking, where are all those people who stood at Jantar Mantar, who stood with Sonam Wangchuk, who protested when he was taken away to hospital on the court's instructions so that his health doesn't worsen? Why are all of those people not standing up for the independence and the justice for these people as well? Think about it. That's it then today from me. Thanks very much for tuning in. And remember, as always, on the day's biggest story, the buck stops.

three decades of watching the world change. Of asking the questions that couldn't wait. Of telling the stories that couldn't be ignored. Of holding the line when it mattered most. Times change, our purpose doesn't. NDTV 24/7 is now NDTV, when it really matters.

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11: New rules of engagement. Ambitions crossing borders. Voices refusing to wait their turn. India is chasing gear.

We have a new look. We've relaunched our screen. I hope you love everything you're looking at since we launched at 7 this evening. I cannot wait to share more with you, not just right here on the show, but across the network. We very much value your time, your attention, your admiration, and your viewership. And we always will be our very best here on NDTV. It's no longer NDTV 24/7, it's just NDTV, because that's what really matters. Thanks as always for being with me. Let's get started with the headlines at 9 p.m. Prime Minister Modi lays out Mission Viksit Bharat 2047 blueprint in his 13th Independence Day speech from the Red Fort. Prime Minister appeals to all political parties to back the Women's Reservation Bill, cautions youth against Dimagi Naksal or Naksal mindset. Vande Mataram echoes on independence at the Red Fort for the first time in history, but a controversy has erupted over the national song being played at the Congress celebrations. BJP accuses Rahul Sonia Gandhi of insulting Vande Mataram by stopping it in the middle. The Congress has denied these charges. Tamil Nadu BJP chief triggers big storm after he drags in Chief Minister Vijay's mother. After outrage, Nayanar Nagendran does a U-turn, says his comments on the Chief Minister's parents were misrepresented. Cloudburst in Arunachal Pradesh triggers massive landslide. Government sources say 4 labourers have died. Several feared trapped under debris. Search and rescue operations underway. NDTV reports from the ground in Arunachal. A magnitude 7.7 earthquake strikes off Indonesia's coast, killing at least 47 and toppling buildings. Death toll could rise as landslide triggered by the quake bury or cut off many remote villages. NDTV's affiliates continue to report from the ground, and you will see the latest right here. And coming up on the show today, Trisha, trash talk and toxicity is the order of the day. This Independence Day, viewer, it looks like there is no freedom from filth. We've got freedom from so many things in this country, but leave it to our politicians to choose Independence Day to drag in Chief Minister Vijay's mother. They first went after his partner Trisha multiple times, and now they've gone after his mother. Also coming up, a beautiful Independence Day special with someone I admire very much, Nimrat Kaur. She's an army kid. She lost her father to terrorists many years ago, and she has a very special message on why freedom and independence should not be taken for granted. This is something that is very special to us as we bring it to you here on Independence Day. Let's get started with our top story on India Matters.

Chief Minister Vijay has become Tamil Nadu politics' newest mega magnet for ugly personal attacks. But increasingly, the attacks aren't political. They're personal, ugly, underhanded. And nobody knows that better than Trisha, Vijay's friend and partner. She has probably lost count how often she has been dragged personally into attacks on Vijay, from the DMK to the AIADMK and even the BJP. Earlier this year, Tamil Nadu BJP President Nayanar Nagendran crudely said Vijay should first come out of Trisha's house before dreaming of political success. He later apologized after outrage. Today, Trisha made a prominent public appearance at Vijay's first Independence Day ceremony as Chief Minister. Those pictures went viral as she saluted him and he saluted her. She was seated alongside his parents. And Nayanar Nagendran of the BJP opened his mouth again, responding to Vijay's earlier "Where is your father?" directed at Udayanidhi Stalin, which was a political jibe aimed at the DMK. Nayanar Nagendran of the BJP essentially said if Vijay wants to know who the father is or where the father is, he should go home and ask his mother. Now, why his mother, who has no role in politics? Another shameless attack, another lame U-turn, and another lame explanation that he has now been misquoted or misrepresented. But this is bigger than Nayanar Nagendran, who very few outside Tamil Nadu, I dare say, would even know. Women, wives, partners, mothers are apparently now fair game when political relationships break down. One of Delhi's most famous chief ministers,

0: years, the late Sheila Dixit would have cringed over the manner in which her son Sandeep Dixit laughed buffoonishly after cracking a sexist joke involving Giorgia Meloni, all to impress his boss Rahul Gandhi yesterday. The BJP's Nishikant Dubey retaliated by invoking Indira Gandhi. Different parties, but the same gutter-level attacks that we cannot seem to find freedom from, my dear friends. And Nayanar of the BJP should know better than most. He belongs to a party, the BJP, whose Prime Minister has repeatedly spoken about attacks on his own mother. Attacks the BJP has rightly condemned as proof of how poisonous politics can actually become. So with what face does its Tamil Nadu president now casually invoke Vijay's mother after earlier, as I showed you, attack Trisha? Vijay's opponents should perhaps ask themselves a more political question. Every personal attack on Narendra Modi arguably hardened his persona among supporters. He was managed to use those comments to build his own political muscle and capital. Could the same thing now happen with someone like a Vijay? Or are things so far gone in the quality of the conversation that it doesn't really matter? Because when politics runs out of arguments and reaches for mothers and daughters and sisters and women in general instead, the target may not be the one diminished. Only the politics obviously is.
1: This was Tamil Nadu Chief Minister Vijay's first Independence Day after taking oath. Among those in attendance, one celebrity presence immediately caught attention, actor Trisha. Seated alongside Vijay's parents, S.A. Chandrasekhar and Shobha Chandrasekhar, Trisha's appearance comes amid the intense political spotlight. She's been under constant attack from Vijay's opponents, from double-meaning jibes to her intent being questioned.
2: எப்போது தமிழ்நாட்டினுடைய துணை முதல்வராக நியமனம் செய்து அறிவிப்பு வெளிவரும் என்று அதிர்ச்சியோடு ஆவலோடும் காத்திருக்கிறது அன்னை தமிழகம்.
1: But on Saturday, none of this mattered. For the celebrations, Trisha chose a simple yet graceful traditional outfit. She wore a gold-toned sari and kept her styling understated, with minimal jewelry complementing the look. A floral gajra in her hair added a classic touch. Amid the political attacks and trolling, Trisha looked quite at ease. Trisha's presence was a response to these attacks and trolls. She waved enthusiastically as the Chief Minister arrived for the state event. One video that has drawn particular attention shows Trisha saluting Chief Minister Vijay as he passes by in a jeep while receiving the Guard of Honor. She clicked pictures through the ceremony. As Vijay marked his first Independence Day as Chief Minister, Trisha's presence sent out its own quiet message. She was there, and she was firmly in the front row. Bureau Report, NDTV.
0: Well, the images were beautiful, but the quality of the conversation obviously was gutter level from the sidelines, which is why the big questions we ask tonight on Independence Day, when do we get this freedom from the filth that has infiltrated the political conversation when political relationships break down? Question number one, attacks on governance, have they been replaced by slurs against family? First Trisha, then Vijay's mother, father. Why is a woman's character the first weapon by default that is now being used by netas? You saw how buffoonishly Sandeep Dixit and Nishikant Dubey were invoking women of each other's, in politics to make a point. How can female actors and family be fair game in political wars? Why is it so easy and so acceptable suddenly for such a thing to happen? Is there a breakdown in policy and ideological debates in Tamil Nadu? And finally, can political leaders claim to champion women's empowerment when they so casually attack women just to make a political point? That's the very simple, practically rhetorical question that we're asking this Independence Day, because remember, all of the parties, ironically, that we are talking about here, each and every one of them has examples of leaders who've made misogynistic, ugly, sexist, reprehensible remarks. So nobody can claim to have the higher ground or the moral authority on that. Today, it has become an emotive issue around Vijay because his partner Trisha has been under consistent attack, and now his mother and father have become fair game. Joining me live now, Kasturi Shankar, actor, member of the BJP. Suman C. Raman is a political analyst. S. Muralidharan is also a political analyst and a supporter of the TVK. The TVK itself declined to be part of this conversation. You know, it has become a touch and go with political parties these days, where they pick and choose which debates they want to be part of, which are deemed to be more sensitive, and which ones they feel they will be too cornered to have a coherent response on. I'm going to start with the non-politician. Suman C. Raman joins us, and I'd like to start, of course, by wishing all of you a very happy Independence Day. Suman, what are you making of this continuous tirade of personal attacks by Nainar Nagendran and others? Trisha has been attacked by all parties, the two big Dravidian parties. Now the BJP has taken a pot shot at her. Now Nainar Nagendran, takes aim at Vijay's parents. Then he says he's been misrepresented, misquoted. What's going on? How do you see this?
3: Happy Independence Day to everyone, Shiv. And I think that there are two problems here. One is a culture of demeaning women, which has been persistent in our politics. It is not new. It is not something which has happened in the last few years. It has been persistent in our politics. It was a little more subtle earlier. Now, with the advent of social media, every single statement is going being carried live.
0: Yeah.
3: Earlier, you would get a few lines in the newspaper, allegedly made a derogatory remark, and that would have been the end of it. But now that these statements are actually going out on social media, immediately there are repercussions. These are completely unacceptable. And I would not, single out a Rahul Gandhi or a Sandeep Dixit. I found it very strange when you said that the Prime Minister has been has been calling for, personal attacks not to be there. What about 50 crore ka girlfriend or a jersey cow or hybrid sure. calf and so on? So I think that, this starts at the top. And in Tamil Nadu, the irony is the people who are throwing stones are living in glass palaces.
0: Hmm.
3: They've got no business to throw stones because almost everyone has something to hide. So especially where the personal lives are concerned, I don't think anybody is in a position to comment.
0: Yeah.
3: So I think that there's got to be caution on all sides. As far as Mr. Nainar Nagendran goes, he is not known earlier to make these statements. But in the last 3 months, this is the third such statement in the last 3-4 months where he has crossed the line.
0: Yeah.
3: Which is very, very unusual.
0: Yeah.
3: And maybe as a member of his party, Kasturi can probably tell us why he's suddenly been forced into this kind of a talk. Because he's not known for that. Shiv, he's been in politics for 30 years, more than 30 years. He was a minister way back in 1991. So he's not somebody who's new to politics, who doesn't know the way his speeches could be interpreted and so on.
0: Important, yeah.
3: If he's saying it, I think we need to know why.
0: Yeah, no, I completely agree with you. And I'm going to, Kasturi, next on that. I only want to say that I wasn't singling out Rahul Gandhi or anyone else on this. I was only referring to that incident because it happened a couple of days ago. It's fresh in everyone's memory. I, in fact, said Nishikant Dubé had a similarly, objectionable sort of remark.
3: It doesn't stop with Dubé. It goes right to the top.
0: In response to that. And they both go straight to the top. Let me put that completely on the table. And as you've seen on my shows before, no party can take the moral high ground, certainly not the leadership. They've all made sexist and misogynic remarks at one point or the other. Kasturi, what's going on with Nainar Nagendran? First Trisha, now Vijay's parents, specifically his mother. Answers Suman's question. He says, is there some pressure for this kind of language, this kind of rhetoric? How do you see this? You're a woman, you're a member of the BJP as well. How do you see this?
4: First off, I wish everybody a proud and happy 80th Independence Day. Vande Mataram. You know, in a land where my beloved Prime Minister

0: Our beloved Prime Minister Narendra Modi has taken Nari Shakti to new heights. It's difficult for me to even address this topic. I was disheartened, disappointed, puzzled, and shocked by what Mr. Naina Nagendran said today. He is a very soft-spoken and very, very gentlemanly person. But, you know, just before the elections, there was another controversy again about Vijay's personal life. And, you know, now it was a book release. In a book release, where did even the necessity to comment about the uncivil nature of TN Assembly? Because that's what he was trying to do. Do you still hear me?
1: Yes, yes, go ahead.
0: He was trying to, because I think I've frozen. But so, you know, it was a book release. He could have talked about the book. There are two senior female leaders out there. Vanathi Madam was there. Mrs. Tamarisai was there. And nobody seemed to have intervened at that point. So I don't know what really happened. All I can say is I'm dismayed that at every point, this comes close. In the heels of Udayanidhi's crass comment, and before that there was another, Tamil Nadu, even the assembly, people are fighting over their fathers.
1: Okay, we've got a problem with Kasturi's link. I'll try and get back to that, Mr. Muralidharan. You know, the TVK very oddly has sort of ducked coming onto this debate. I don't know why that is, because they have officially condemned what Nayanar Nagendran has said. I don't know. Is it a touchy topic or what it is? Because it would seem to me that this is something that should be outright condemned. What Nayanar Nagendran has done is something that should be absolutely objected to by everyone.
2: No, Shiv, I think the party is very clear on its, you know, how they're going to counter things. And this is something which they don't consider as important. This is just like the last 50 years of, you know, Dravidian rule, which is misogynistic, which is perversion, and which is corruption. So Vijay, even if you see the speech today, he is very clear saying that 50 years of independence, or, you know, 80 years or whatever. And he said, you know, we got independence from the British, but the people haven't got independence from you know, corruption. And that's my first objective, and my fellow ministers as well as the bureaucrats should work towards that. And that's the gift we want to give our people of Tamil Nadu. So I don't think it's really, you know, disturbs them, or even Trisha for that matter. And it's an accepted partner who comes for all his events, even for swearing in, she was there. And I think they ignore things. I mean, I don't think these are like, you know, they're really going to come and counter or, you know, say anything towards all this. I mean, you know, there once upon a time, you know, we had Mr. Karunanidhi, who was having something like three wives at a point of time against the Hindu law.
1: Yeah.
2: And the same Tamil Nadu did not have the guts to say anything. But, you know, somebody who's like, you know, not with his wife, having another friend, people call her a partner, but I don't even call her a partner. She's just a friend, and who's giving him moral support. She was there for the swearing in. After that, there was no, you know, interference from her in governance or any other one. And today she comes back because, you know, the entire family is there. So these are things I think, you know, TVK is very clear. Their primary motive is to just eradicate corruption. And I keep telling people, if Mr. Vijay eradicates corruption in the next 4 years, and he is going to be the Prime Minister.
1: No, and Chief Minister Vijay's comment today in that Independence Day speech, where he, you know, once again talked about corruption, I think is quite creditable, because he has message discipline as far as corruption is concerned. He's not letting these personal attacks distract him and get bogged down with those. But I think it's still, you know, a theme that is worth exploring. Sumant, Tamil Nadu is hardly a place that is stranger to unconventional relationships. You know, friend, partner, whatever it is, I don't want to get into that. But, you know, let's just say that Trisha is something of a significant other to the Chief Minister. Does this not sit lightly? I mean, it's a new world. Unconventional relationships happen. Does this not sit lightly politically in Tamil Nadu with the public? You know, Vijay has got this huge mandate. Is that why that makes her a soft target for so many attacks? Every party in Tamil Nadu has practically attacked her at some point or the other.
3: No, I think that we've seen

0: seen this over the years with women, especially sometimes with strong women. We know the kind of attacks, personal vilification that Ms. Jayalalitha faced when she came into politics. So for many, many, many years. But as Muralidharan said, this is a kind of a hallmark of Dravidian movement politics, where you attack people personally, you hit below the belt, you make cheap remarks. These are sort of trademark Dravidian political tools. And unfortunately, though the fact that Vijay has sort of set up his own political outfit, technically he's not sort of distanced himself from the Dravidian ideology. If anything, he's sort of fashioned the party more as a Dravidian party in its own right. So I think that this is set to continue, even though we have a new political party, a new chief minister, a new ethos which he's trying to bring in. Unfortunately, and the point, Shiv, as you rightly said, nobody comes out clean in this. It is not like these people who are accusing or making snide remarks about Vijay are all paragons of virtue. I mean, they are nobody to speak about this. They've got not skeletons, they've got graveyards in their cupboards. And it would be the easiest of things for Vijay to hit back. But I think that that only lowers the discourse even further into a tu-tu meh-meh kind of a slanging match on personal, on relationships and personal attacks. That doesn't really help anybody in the state. But just to point out, this is not new, Shiv. It's 70 years old in the state, and unfortunately, it is strongly linked to the Dravidian movement.
1: No, absolutely. In fact, a few days ago, when we were covering the last attack that happened on Trisha, we actually had examples of how, since the 1950s, we've seen attacks of this kind happen. And you're right, Sumant. I think as a result of social media, they get amplified and spread much faster and wider. It's a consequence of the age we live in. Kasturi, how would, I know it's not a fair question to you, but I really want to know, in a state like Tamil Nadu, you've got such a hyperactive social media and a narrative management armies and fan armies and things like that battling each other in the state. How does Trisha handle the kind of attacks that come her way? It's not just from politicians, but it is also, the political armies and the IT cells of these rival parties that are coming at her. And we have to understand that the TVK is in power for the first time. So this is something new for her.
2: First off, I think I got cut off the last time, so I want to just finish off that little bit which I
1: Sure,
2: wanted to
1: sure.
2: say that, which is, I really feel bad as a woman and as a mother. I feel bad that women are dragged into the narrative and the entire political discourse gets diverted into a slur fest. And it's always about women. Why don't you find ways to just talk about yourselves? Because there's plenty of stuff to talk about man stuff, but they have to get the women in. And as far as singling out Sandeep Dixit, no, it's actually Rahul Gandhi who abetted it by saying, I haven't gotten that far. So he was part of the problem. And it's different when you're talking about people inside the country. But when you start having international political snafus, when you start making those comments about international political allies, that's a problem. Whether you're a woman or a man or whatever, you need to watch your words. That said, now let's get back to Trisha. Trisha, it's not new to her because even as an actor, she's faced some people, some spicy remarks from co-actors, and those have been controversies. And she's got plenty of support from the entire film industry when she was not part of the political spectrum. Right now, the problem is, and this is the this is the bitter truth of Tamil Nadu, is number one, Sumant will say it's not new, everybody has graveyards, but it was never this visible. I mean, let's face it, people were at least a little coy about their personal life. When you start parading it in front of people, and let's not forget, Vijay is not seen as a political leader. Vijay has promoted himself as a brother, as an uncle, as a mama, you know, of the families. So everybody thinks of him as a family member. There are women who voted in droves to their brother or to their former crush or to their uncle whatsoever. So everybody wants him to set a good example. Nobody wanted that from the Dravidian parties. Let's be very clear. No one expected the DMK to set any good examples. In fact, we knew that their eligibility criteria was to have multiple families. And they were very blasé about it. But in this case, you're playing hide and seek. Either make it official. Mr. MGR never once had Miss Jayalalitha on stage. I repeat, never once had Miss Jayalalitha on stage on a non-official or non-professional situation.
1: No, no, but what are you saying?
2: She was inducted into the party. She was inducted into the party and she was given responsibility.
1: But Kasturi, what's wrong with her being on stage? Why is Vijay obligated to make it clear who she is?
2: As I said, the subtext is not lost on anyone. I would say, his family members were there. There's no controversy about that.
1: Yeah, which is why this whole partner-friend thing I dismiss completely. He's a significant other.
2: I'm just saying, one should, you know, the point is, it is a touchy subject in Tamil Nadu. Hold on a second. It is a touchy subject in Tamil Nadu. Everybody's waiting for an opportunity to target Vijay with by for Trisha. So why
1: let Sumant answer. Let Sumant answer, Kasturi. One second.
2: Why would you keep trying to
1: let Sumant answer. Let Sumant answer.
0: Let us be very clear. What is between Vijay and Trisha is between the two of them and it's their business.
2: One minute.
0: And their immediate family's business and not anybody else's business. People
2: absolutely, it's nobody
0: Vijay,
2: else's business.
0: Not on the basis of his family or friendships. They have voted for Vijay in the hope that he will give a decent administration, and that is what he owes.
2: You know,
0: the people.
2: We are not more friends than friends. All I have to say is
0: sermonizing.
2: You know, that's all very well, but we are not more progressive or liberal than the French. And I just want to say, Francois Mitterrand had a personal life. And he kept it personal. If it's your personal life and it's nobody's business, keep it personal.
1: Okay, I'm going to. Yeah, you have a final word, Suman?
0: No. I don't understand this. This is a public event, Shiv. This is a public event. Do you mean to say that they would not have known? So what Kasturi is seeming to suggest is keep it under wraps. Hide these things.
2: I'm not suggesting that.
0: I think that's a ridiculous argument.
1: Okay.
0: Ridiculous argument. But did she say this? Did she say the same thing when Mr. Karunanidhi was actually openly speaking about how he married his second, his third wife without the knowledge of his second wife? I wonder whether she condemned that. He spoke about it openly at a function. I don't know whether at that point of time, why are the rules different for Vijay? Is there any reason why the rules are different for different people?
1: Very quickly, 20 seconds left, Kasturi. 20 seconds to you. Then I have to end.
2: The rules don't begin when Sumant Raman comes to politics. I will talk when I have come to politics. So I cannot be answering questions that Sumant will take out from posterity, from historically. And yes, I have spoken about them. Sumant knows more than anyone else that I have condemned the DMK's double standards and hypocrisies more than anyone.
1: Okay.
2: I went to prison for talking against the DMK. So let's not even get there.
1: Okay,
2: All I'm saying is, if you know you're the target, I'm just saying, forget about everything else. Never mind one's personal equations. I'm saying, if you're being targeted and you know that you are going to be targeted, why would you then paint a bullseye on yourself and show up in public?
1: Okay, you know, some would say that's even admirable of Vijay. I actually hear a lot of praise for Vijay, not making any bones about Trisha being there in public, sitting next to his parents and being at those public events with him. But I hear the point you're making. It's worth talking about. It's a new world, unconventional relationships. Things don't sit politically with others. But you're right. That you're saying if that's how you want it, then you can't complain. I'm going to end it here only because because I'm short on time, but this is something that I am positive we will be taking forward, because I was hoping we'd be able to pass one Independence Day without some kind of misogynistic language in our political class. But of course, I had to be disappointed on this day. Thank you very much to the three of you for joining me here tonight. Thank you. This Independence Day, apart from the many things that still hold us prisoner, perhaps our politics needs one more freedom. Freedom from hypocrisy. That's the big elephant in the room. Today, Devendranath Mahato, the face of Jharkhand student protest, was virtually assaulted by the police inside the hospital where he was admitted. Take a look at those pictures that he himself released. The police were there to stop him from joining a Tiranga Yatra on day 15 of his hunger strike against the Soren Congress government. What followed was captured dramatically on camera: a scuffle, chaos, violence, Mahato injured in the chest and ultimately prevented from joining the Yatra and continuing his protest. Now ask yourself a simple question, viewer. You don't need to take sides on this. Where are the agents of India's youth revolution, the CJP and the Congress? The voices that thundered just days ago when protesters were cracked down upon by the police, rightfully so, they voiced their opinion at the Jantar Mantar, have barely said a word about Mahato. Forget about the CJP's leadership dashing to Jharkhand. They haven't even expressed outrage over what happened today. Forget agitation in his name. Rahul Gandhi, whose Congress is part of Jharkhand's ruling coalition, is embarrassingly silent too. The same Congress that escalated protests outside the Prime Minister's residence while competing with the CJP for youth attention during the Jantar Mantar protest has zero words for the manhandling of Devendranath Mahato tonight. And what about the hundreds of FIRs reportedly registered against Jharkhand protesters? When FIRs were filed against protesters in Delhi, the Congress and the CJP demanded their cancellation, taking their outrage all the way to the Supreme Court and making it conditional for the protests to wind up. In Jharkhand, silence or some boilerplate lame statements designed as a political escape route. And that exposes the moral integrity of this solidarity with students. You cannot shout Yuva Shakti, then, you know, when young anger hurts your opponent, and suddenly discover nuance when it hurts you. If you deliberately look away from Jharkhand because Jharkhand doesn't suit your politics, and it certainly doesn't suit the Congress or the CJP, then please stop pretending you stand for India's youth. And on this special Independence Day broadcast right here on NDTV, today we're joined by acclaimed actor Nimrat Kaur, an artist who has won hearts globally, but also carries the proud legacy of being the daughter of a military man, the Indian Armed Forces in her veins. She's the daughter of the late Major Bhupender Singh, a gallant officer whose valor continues to inspire not just her family, but generations. On the occasion of her father's 72nd birth anniversary, Nimrat and her family recently fulfilled a long-cherished dream by inaugurating a war memorial in his hometown a couple of years ago in Sri Ganganagar, honoring Major Bhupender Singh and 12 fellow bravehearts who made the supreme sacrifice for the motherland. Nimrat has also spoken passionately and with great emotion about what Independence Day really means to her. Nimrat, I'm a fan. You've got millions of people tuning in. So we're really honored to have you today, and it's a special occasion. And I do know how special it is, especially for you. You've spoken about this. So I'm going to start right off by welcoming you here to NDTV. We've just launched a new NDTV, so you're one of the first faces on the relaunched network. So congratulations to us, and congratulations to you for being with us. You mentioned, Nimrat, that inaugurating this memorial was a long-cherished dream come true for your family. How important is Independence Day, this beautiful occasion where all of us come together? How important is it for you? What does it mean for you? Welcome, Nimrat.
3: Well, I think, firstly, we forget, with our busy lives and everything that takes over our minds and daily routines, that just how big a matter of pride it is to be an Indian. And I feel like whether it's Republic Day or Independence Day, these are, you know, such important days in the year for me to just kind of remember and also take immense pride in the fact that I have an Indian passport, that wherever I go, I'm introduced as an Indian actor. You know, when I work abroad, that is the identity I carry. And as you said eloquently, that, you know, my first introduction shall always remain being from the Fawcett background. And I am everything else later, but an army daughter first.
1: Yeah.
3: And what better than that connection, you know, with the Indian army? I feel thoroughly proud every single day to be an Indian. And just as you wake up on Independence Day, just the spirit you see on the streets, there are national flags everywhere. You know, my driver had so sweetly put a national flag in the car. And, you know, that sentiment is around us and you can't miss it. I find it so lovely and so touching. You can see it everywhere in different elements.
1: You know, growing up, and I can only imagine, it's not something that's easily described in words. And I cover defense and national security. I've, you know, been around the defense forces for a long time. I write about them as well, Nimrat. And I still cannot imagine what it must be like to actually be a forces kid and what Independence Day, you know, means to someone like you. Tell us a little bit about that. What was Independence Day like growing up? You know, your memories of it, how, you know, what things you associate most fondly with Independence Day?
3: You know, growing up, it used to actually be just the most fun day because, A, you got an off from school. So I have to be very honest. So, you know, it was like, okay, you go to school, you sing your national anthem, you get some yummy goodies to eat, which was usually an interesting, you know, packet with all kinds of yummy things that, you know, we millennials grew up with. You know, samosa, these packets, so like sandwiches, chips, I don't know, you know, just things that were a novelty at that time. We couldn't, you know, imagine that to be a day-to-day thing. And then I recall my father, you know, celebrating with the regiment or wherever we were, and no matter where we were, the national flag was always hoisted. I used to love the vision of the national flag, you know, unfurling with all those beautiful flower petals. And I used to always secretly hope that a few would fall on me. I don't know why, it was always just so fascinating. And as I was younger and, you know, shorter, I remember the, you know, the national flag and the vision used to be so towering. It's just something so dreamy almost in my mind, you know, growing up in cantonments or even the schools that I have changed over the years. I've changed about 6 schools, I think, in all. And in every school, we used to have some special function, you know, with patriotic songs and some interesting chief guests. So just the interactions, the national flag was always the star of the show. Even if I watched something on TV, which we had much later in life, but the live experiences of being a part of Independence Day, preparations and there used to be these art and craft things, you know, we used to prepare charts and all kinds of projects and, you know, stuff that we did with our own two little hands and imagination.
1: So lovely. And, you know, I can only imagine, you know, the fond nostalgia that you feel when you see some of those things still prevalent in schools in different parts of this great country of ours. You know, it's one thing to be a forces kid, Nimrat. Your family, you personally, know what sacrifice is, you know what valor is, because it is personal to you, you know, because of what your father, you know, and the legacy that he leaves behind. So I want to ask you what freedom means to you. You know, in the world we live in, words have sometimes lost meaning. But for someone like you, for whom something like this is personal, sacrifice is personal, what does the word freedom mean to Nimrat Kaur?
3: It's a responsibility, I think, Shiv. I think it's a huge responsibility and it should never be taken for granted. See, I can't travel as far back in time as partition, being born in the 80s. You know, it didn't have a direct impact on my life, but I know the sacrifices that freedom fighters have made, our leaders have made, you know, to make sure that we live the life that we live today. Mm-hmm. And closer to home, my father laid his life in the line of duty. And I do believe that every soldier that has made that sacrifice and isn't around to live a fulfilled life, we owe, as citizens of this country, to them and everyone that has fought for our country to be the way it is today.
1: Yeah.
3: You know, just the decency of being a good human being and a responsible citizen. And

0: That I don't mean to be preachy and, you know, say lofty things, but I feel like if we just live responsibly and don't take our freedom in big cities and the lives that we live for granted, and do our little bit every single day around us, you know, in small ways, little ways, however we can. Living alone in Mumbai and having lived here now for almost 20 years, I feel so grateful that I can live the life I live. I can, I can wear what I feel like. Mm. I can walk anywhere I feel like. I don't have to think about, you know, what time of the day it is. I don't think many women can say that. And I don't take that lightly at all. I feel very grateful for it and also extremely hopeful that in the future, more and more women in smaller cities, villages, satellite cities will be able to say this as I'm saying this without it sounding like a privilege.
1: You know, Nimrat, let me go ahead and say that if anyone is allowed to sound preachy, it's you, especially when you're talking about freedom. So you don't sound preachy at all. May I just say that? But it's amazing because this reminds me of a possibly apocryphal story of someone asking a soldier on the border, you know, what is it that I can do for you? And the soldier turns around and says, just be a citizen worth fighting for and worth dying for, you know, which is basically what you've just said. And I think that's something that your father lived and gave his life for as well. On Independence Day, on days like these, it's also amazing how thanks to the age we live in, we are constantly reminded that there are always soldiers on our borders, on our frontiers, you know, who don't get the day off. They don't get the holiday. And we get these lovely videos and pictures of them in Siachen and in the forward areas, hoisting the flag, singing the anthem, you know, participating in their little rituals from those, you know, hostile terrains. When you see those, Nimrat, you know, what does that do to you? How do you feel when you see that? Because there's always that soldier. It's not a cliche. These are real humans out there giving us the opportunity to celebrate Independence Day without fear.
0: I feel mixed emotions, I'll be honest, you know, because I've seen so closely the reality of that life, not really experiencing it firsthand, but close enough. And I know how difficult things get. And anytime I travel, let's say to Kashmir or anywhere close to the border, I know how difficult and how lonely these lives are. They're away from their families, from their kids. Some are newly married. Some have had kids they've not seen, you know. They just survive on phone calls and letters and video calls and things. And these are real-time life circumstances that our soldiers battle, and these are very big battles. You know, they affect your mental health, they affect your well-being. I don't even know if they have the luxury to really dive into all of this. I feel so, you know, I just feel like we need to remember that we live the lives we live because they are where they are and they sacrifice on a daily basis, you know, without making this jingoistic in any way. Or you know, I often see trends where there are these patriotic songs and things, you know, sort of attached to visuals that are actually heartbreaking. And I wonder if we really need to underline sentiments like that where we can't feel that anymore. Are we so sort of immune that we need that to play as a background score or something strange like that? You know, I often wonder when I see things, because I've seen both sides. You know, I work in the movies, I know why we do these things, and then I've seen this up close in my personal life and otherwise, you know, whenever I've gone and met soldiers close to the border or anywhere. They're not characters out of a script. They're living real-time, challenging lives, and, you know, they have very little to smile about some days, and yet they have the brightest smiles and the broadest shoulders.
1: It is so incredibly true what you say, and I completely agree with you, and I'm glad you touched upon that, Nimrat, because I think that it is important not only for a country to be grateful, but also to remember that, you know, the kind of jingoism that you speak about that you sometimes see, I think that comes from a place of wanting to alleviate a collective civil society guilt for having to keep men and women in harm's way.

0: that we can live, you know, a life of freedom. It's subconscious, but it's very much there. So it's a touchy topic in civil society, but you're absolutely right. And when someone like you says it.
1: I think it's a product of social media and, you know, how desensitized, you know, we can be on some days, because there is just so much information all the time about everything else. And then the need to move on to the next and what's next and... Anyway, that's a separate.
0: Yeah, no, you're so right. You know, competing emotions, trying to trigger people to emote. You're so right. But like I said, when someone like you, who's had skin in the game and lost, and it's personal for you, when you say it, you know, it carries so much more meaning than, you know, for example, someone like me. But, you know, Nimrat, you've represented India on global platforms, on international screens. Loved you in Homeland, by the way, just a side note. But you've always stayed so deeply rooted in the country's spirit. You sort of radiate it. And I'm not flattering you. You honestly do. As someone who sees India from both within and the outside world, how do you perceive the energy and confidence of, you know, what many believe is a new India, a new changing country on the global stage?
1: I feel so proud, really. I do. I feel like when I worked in Homeland, which was now about 10 years ago, you know, I think the world was still kind of waking up to Indian actors and South Asian actors. There are some stalwarts who've made some incredible contribution to, you know, international cinema and on the world stage from time to time. But in the day and age that we live in now, and, you know, with the kind of the quantity of content that we have at our disposal, I think it's incredible to see that India and Indian actors and Indian artists overall, I don't just want to limit this to actors, musicians, singers, everyone's doing so well. And I feel like if we just channel our energy towards further deepening that impact and understanding just how important we are as a country, you know, on the global stage, as a presence, what we stand for, having fought the wars we fought, having overcome the circumstances we have as a country, as a collective society, I think that it's something that we must take extremely seriously at an individual level. And whether it's our scientists, our our tech geniuses, you know, people who are CEOs of companies, you know, that run the world, we have made such incredible large scale contributions everywhere. Yeah. And I feel so proud. I know that for a fact, because at the time that I had a choice to move abroad, etc., you know, I know that I need to live in India because I'm so deeply attached to our soil. This is the holy fire that charges my life. You know, I may work abroad, you might like travel then, but you have to. I have to be here. I love our problems. I love our people. I love our language. I am genuinely in love with my country. There is no other lifeline.
0: One final question, Nimrat, before we let you go this Independence Day. You know, as the nation reflects on freedom and sacrifice, and we've just talked about that, what message would Nimrat Kaur like to share with young Indians? You know, they've been in the spotlight these recent weeks, the Gen Z, as some refer to them, about honoring the legacy of this country, of, you know, the freedom that many of us take for granted, of our armed forces, of the valor that has made this country possible. Do you have a message for them?
1: I'm actually really in awe of, you know, the new generation in terms of how clear they are with their thoughts and their, you know, philosophies. I think just the one thing that I do know from my personal life is that freedom should never be taken for granted, whether it's freedom of speech, expression, anything at all that you know you can do when no one's watching, take that extremely seriously, because one day someone will watch and there will be consequences, and then things get, you know, things just take turns that shouldn't. And I'm just saying this because one has seen so much happen.
0: Yeah.
1: So I just feel like freedom should be used to its utmost advantage and make that your tool to get better.

0: and to get further and to get stronger in life. Long-term benefits versus short-term gains, I think.
1: I'm going to leave it there. It's been lovely speaking to you. Very happy Independence Day once again to you, Nimrat. And as always, we wish you nothing but the best. And thank you for being with us here tonight
0: on
1: NDTV.
0: Thank you so much. And happy Independence Day. And congratulations on this brand new NDTV. Congratulations and thank you. It's such a privilege for me to be a part of this.
1: Thank you, Nimrat. Thank you.
0: Thank you.

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11: 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Witnessed history being made in global capitals and conflict zones, brought clarity to complex issues of national security and international affairs. 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Asking the questions that couldn't wait. Of telling the stories that couldn't be ignored. Of holding the line when it mattered most. 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
3: 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Of asking the questions that couldn't wait. 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New rules of engagement. Ambitions crossing borders. Voices refusing to wait their turn. India is chasing gear.

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10: Days in Kashmir. People have bombarded me, friends, with requests for an unfiltered list of things I saw and observed on the ground.
11: Very special ground report from the line of control. There were some children who've lost limbs in the shelling.
10: They're now India's smallest but possibly the most powerful crime family. Cough syrup has killed at least 25 children. Dikwad sahab, aise mat kijiye. Suddenly, people are wondering about the weaponization of India-Pakistan cricket. We live and breathe elections. You will not believe your eyes or ears when I show you what I'm about to do.
12: And for a country that has fought so many wars in the mountains and at high altitude.
10: We're standing on the Indian Navy's newest warship.
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7: 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The Nepal Dialogue. 27th August. Kathmandu, Nepal. 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The Nepal Dialogue. 27th August. 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NDTV Anviksha, Ideas Across Borders, The Nepal Dialogue, 27th August, Kathmandu, Nepal. The front lines of Kargil. The fury.
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4: 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Elite Matrimony, India's most successful matchmaking service for the elite.
5: New rules of engagement. Ambitions crossing borders. Voices refusing to wait their turn. India is chasing years. Faster. Bolder. More restless. It doesn't stop. Neither do we. 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
8: One days in Kashmir. People have bombarded me, friends, with requests for an unfiltered list of things I saw and observed on the ground.
9: Very special ground report from the line of control. There were some children who've lost limbs in the shelling.
8: They're now India's smallest but possibly the most powerful crime family. Cough syrup has killed at least 25 children. Dikwad sahab, aise mat kijiye. Suddenly, people are wondering about the weaponization of India-Pakistan cricket. We live and breathe elections. You will not believe your eyes or ears when I show you what I'm about to do.
10: For a country that has fought so many wars in the mountains and at high altitude.
8: We're standing on the Indian Navy's newest warship.
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5: 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The Nepal Dialogue, 27th August, Kathmandu, Nepal. A new Nepal, new possibilities, a new opportunity for regional cooperation. 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Nepal's Foreign Minister, Shishir Khanna, Finance Minister, Dr. Swarnim Wagle, Dr. Shashi Tharoor, actor Manisha Koirala, and Dr. Ram Madhav. 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The Nepal Dialogue, 27th August, Kathmandu, Nepal. 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
18: Bringing that soul of what we've had for so long and not thinking in a silo, but working together to ensure we all succeed. 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
21: I don't like to miss out on news that day. 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
22: So clean, so elegant, and so fresh. I love it.
23: Now what we have is pretty much a very future-ready brand.
22: 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Looks young, modern, vibrant. Very nice. Congratulations to all of us.
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34: Very nice. A much more cohesive

0: erupted over the national song being played at the Congress celebrations. The BJP has accused Rahul and Sonia Gandhi on insulting Vande Mataram. Tamil Nadu BJP chief triggers a big storm after he drags in Vijay. Mother, after outrage, Nayanar Nagendra has now taken a sharp U-turn. He says that his comments on the chief minister's parents were misinterpreted. Cloudbursts in Arunachal triggers massive landslide. The government sources say that there are four labourers who have been killed. There are several fewer trapped under debris. Search and rescue operations are currently underway. Magnitude of 7.7 earthquake strikes off Indonesia's coast, killing at least 47 and toppling buildings. Death toll could rise as landslides are triggered by quake buries or cuts off many remote villages as well. We're starting this edition with the breaking news that's just coming in after facing outrage over the remarks. The Tamil Nadu BJP president has now clarified his statement remark on Vijay's mother. Nayanar Nagendra has claimed that his speech was twisted and that it was misrepresented for political gain. He's also said in social media posts that he did not speak targeting anyone with any ulterior motive, and that further added that he holds immense concern for the mother, for the motherland and for the mother tongue as well. To give you a little bit of context about what's actually happened, it was the BJP Tamil Nadu chief Nayanar Nagendran who had made extremely personal remarks on Vijay's parents, specifically his mother, after which he received a massive backlash, following which he has now taken a U-turn, or rather he has clarified his statement, saying that he did not mean what he said, that his statements were misrepresented for political gain, and that he respects Vijay's mother and the motherland as well. Moving on, let's tell you about where did this story stem from. Tamil Nadu BJP President Nayanar Nagendran sparked a political controversy with a very personal remark that was apparently aimed at Chief Minister Vijay. Now, his comments came in the backdrop of Vijay's earlier criticism of the DMK, turning the political exchange into more of personal war of words between the two. Now, the Tamil Nadu BJP president's remarks included references to Vijay searching for a father in the assembly and asking the mother at home to reveal who the father is. The comments are being seen as a personal attack on Vijay and have now fueled a fresh political row in the state of Tamil Nadu. Hitting out at the BJP Tamil Nadu president, it was K. Annamalai, who condemned the remarks, saying that political differences and criticism of the government policies are legitimate, but insulting the family members, particularly someone's mother, is unacceptable. Annamalai has also accused Nagendran of crossing the boundaries of political decency and called for greater responsibility in the political discourse.
1: சட்டமன்றத்திலே போய் அப்பா வைங்க அப்பா வைங்கன்னு தேடுறாங்க. வீட்டில் போய் அம்மாட்ட கேட்டால் தானே அப்பா யாருன்னு சொல்லுவாங்க. ஆனால் சட்டமன்றத்தில் போய் அப்பா வை தேடுனா யாரும் கிடையாது. இப்படிப்பட்டவர்களுடைய ஆட்சி தான் இன்றைக்கி நடந்து கொண்டிருக்கும். அந்த மாதிரி சூழ்நிலையும் இன்னைக்கு பாரத பிரதமர் செய்த.
0: And well, the Tamil Nadu BJP chief's U-turn, remember, comes after facing outrage, particularly from his own party. BJP leader Khushbu Sundar has slammed Nayanar Nagendran's remark, calling it disgusting and unacceptable. Well, she says that the political opponents can be questioned and governments can be attacked, but women must never be used as pawns in political battles. And with that, let's also tell you the other stories that made headlines today in Tamil Nadu. With Tamil Nadu Chief Minister Vijay marking his first Independence Day in office, with the state celebrations in Chennai, but it was actor Trisha's presence that drew attention. Seated alongside Vijay's parents and seen actively participating in the ceremony, Trisha appeared unfazed by the political attacks and trolling that were surrounding her for the past couple of days. Her presence, from waving at Vijay's arrival to saluting him during the Guard of Honor, became a talking point in its own right. Here's

0: a detailed report on all that's happened today.
1: This was Tamil Nadu Chief Minister Vijay's first Independence Day after taking oath. Among those in attendance, one celebrity presence immediately caught attention, actor Trisha. Seated alongside Vijay's parents, S. A. Chandrasekhar and Shobha Chandrasekhar, Trisha's appearance comes amid the intense political spotlight. She's been under constant attack from Vijay's opponents, from double-meaning jibes to her intent being questioned.
2: நம்ம முதல்வர் விஜயின் அன்புக்குரியவராக அன்னி திரிஷா மேடம் அவர்களை எப்போது தமிழ்நாட்டினுடைய துணை முதல்வராக நியமனம் செய்து அறிவிப்பு வெளிவரும் என்று அதிர்ச்சியோடு ஆவலோடும் காத்திருக்கிறது அன்னை தமிழகம்.
1: But on Saturday, none of this mattered. For the celebrations, Trisha chose a simple yet graceful traditional outfit. She wore a gold-toned sari and kept her styling understated, with minimal jewellery complementing the look. A floral gajra in her hair added a classic touch. Amid the political attacks and trolling, Trisha looked quite at ease. Trisha's presence was a response to these attacks and trolls. She waved enthusiastically as the Chief Minister arrived for the state event. One video that has drawn particular attention shows Trisha saluting Chief Minister Vijay as he passes by in a jeep while receiving the Guard of Honor. She clicked pictures through the ceremony. As Vijay marked his first Independence Day as Chief Minister, Trisha's presence sent out its own quiet message. She was there, and she was firmly in the front row. Bureau Report, NDTV.
0: Shifting our focus to more breaking news that's just coming in, we learn that casualties have now been confirmed in the Arunachal landslide incident. There are four laborers that have been confirmed dead in a landslide that happened near the Nacho in Arunachal Pradesh's upper district, though only three bodies have been recovered so far. The search and rescue operations remain underway with the SDRF assistance. One injured worker has been referred to a hospital in Itanagar for treatment. Now, the army choppers, we learn, have been deployed for the rescue operations. Meanwhile, search for those missing have been continuing amid challenging weather conditions as well. Ratnadeep is joining us on the phone line. Ratnadeep, what more details can you share with us as far as the rescue operations is concerned?
3: Well, in fact, in Arunachal Pradesh, for the past 24 hours, there have been heavy rains, and there is an orange alert for more rains. And this incident happened on yesterday, in fact, when there was a massive landslide in upper Subansiri district in an area which is under the Nacho police station, where the initial information was that at least four laborers were feared dead. And then the authorities, after hours of rescue operations, they have confirmed this evening that four laborers were confirmed dead, out of which three dead bodies have been recovered. The attempts have been made for recovery of the other body. In fact, this not only this incident, but also there has been a cloudburst in Upper Dibang Valley, and due to that, there was flash floods and landslide. And in that incident, several army jawans are missing. Basically, two camps, two temporary camps of army outpost in that area, which is not very far from the line of actual control that India shares with the Tibet Autonomous Region of China. In that area, you have a lot of army presence and two temporary army shelters, which are where you have forces in less number. They were washed away because of the flash flood, and in which two army jawans were rescued. But what we have been given to understand by authorities is that at least five or more than that, army has not specified the number as of now officially. These army jawans are missing. There is a massive search and rescue operation which continues there.
0: All right, Ratnadeep, thank you very much for getting us those details. Moving on, let's tell you about the big political debate that erupted today in the national capital. Well, at the Congress headquarters in Delhi on Independence Day, the version of Vande Mataram was sung. Now, it was sung in a manner that it triggered a big political controversy. The political fight erupted after a video showed Sonia Gandhi, Mallikarjun Kharge and the leader of opposition Rahul Gandhi making gestures while the rendition continued. The BJP has alleged that the leaders were signalling for the song to be stopped, alleging the Congress party till date has still resisted the full redemption of Vande Mataram and have insulted the national song. Meanwhile, on the other hand, the Congress party has denied any such attempt, saying that Sonia Gandhi was only asking for a chair for Mallikarjun Kharge, who had been standing for quite some time. The footage subsequently sparked a wider political row over Congress's position on the full redemption of the national song. Here's what both sides have to say on the big political controversy.
4: हम कांग्रेस की सर्वोच्च नेतृत्व, क्योंकि इसमें तीनों शामिल हैं, सर्वोच्च नेतृत्व के इस आचरण की निंदा करते हैं और यह अपेक्षा करते हैं कि कांग्रेस पार्टी इसके लिए देश से माफी मांगे और यह स्पष्टीकरण 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
7: 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Independence Day should not be partisan. It is a joyous occasion for every Indian. And if the reason was that anything to do with the parliament, first parliamentary debate are totally separate from celebrating these national occasions, which are a matter of pride for all Indians.
8: 37, 28 अक्टूबर कलकत्ता का सीडब्ल्यूसी रेजोल्यूशन में स्पष्ट जो हमें रविन्द्रनाथ टैगोर जी की सलाह पे जो एक्सेप्ट किया था वर्जन वंदे मातरम का, वही वर्जन हमारी पार्टी के फंक्शंस में चलाना चाहिए।
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10: The Congress party is not a patriotic party. The Congress party hates anything which is nationalist and patriotic. This is why Sonia Gandhi, when the Vande Mataram was being recited at the Congress party headquarters, was extremely angry and agitated and looked at Rahul Gandhi, and both Sonia and Rahul were extremely frustrated that how come at the Congress party headquarters Vande Mataram was recited. This shows you that the DNA of the Congress party is not pro-India. The DNA of the Congress party is weak India. And this is precisely why Rahul Gandhi did not attend the 80th Independence Day celebrations at the Red Fort. This also points towards one thing, that the Congress party is suffering from Dimagi Naxal mindset, which the Honorable Prime Minister spoke about. This is why it is no longer a coincidence that the Indian National Congress today is not Indian National Congress, but Dimagi Naxal Congress.
11: ये कोई मुद्दा है ही नहीं। 37 में आदरणीय हमारे जब बापू महात्मा गांधी जी और रविंद्रनाथ टैगोर जिन्होंने गीत लिखा था उनके बीच में मध्यस्थता बातें हो गई थी और देश को सौंपा गया था कि केवल पहला लाइन जो पहला पंक्ति है वंदे मातरम का उसको गाना है। आज हमने उसको फॉलो किया जो हमारे महापुरुषों ने दी।
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0: rules of engagement. Ambitions crossing borders. Voices refusing to wait their turn. India is chasing years. Faster, bolder, more restless. It doesn't stop. Neither do we. NDTV, when it really matters.
1: Welcome back. Thank you for staying with NDTV. And now on to news that are making international headlines. The United States President Donald Trump has made a stunning claim over the Strait of Hormuz. Trump says that after defeating Iran, he could soon declare the strategic waterway a United States territory. The remarks come as tensions escalate in the region, with fresh attacks reported in and around the strait. Trump has also dismissed concerns over the conditions faced by sailors aboard the USS Abraham Lincoln. Here's our report on what's happened so far.
2: Amid the ongoing tensions over Hormuz, Donald Trump has made a stunning claim. Speaking at a rally in New York, Trump said that Hormuz could become a U.S. territory soon. He said this would come after what he called the defeat of Iran. Trump also spoke about the situation at USS Abraham Lincoln. The carrier has been deployed against Iran. Trump dismissed concerns over the conditions aboard the ship.
3: Well, no, that ship is moving. No, they're not. That ship is moving right now, or very shortly, and it's being replaced with another very similar ship. No. Not nearly long enough.
2: Meanwhile, tensions are rising on the water. The UAE's state-owned oil giant ADNOC says one of its vessels came under attack. The incident took place on August 14th at Hormuz, with no reports of injuries. The incident came just a day after two other vessels linked to ADNOC were attacked. Washington is also preparing more economic pressure on Tehran. U.S. Treasury Secretary Scott Bessent says the U.S. will announce measures against Iran soon. He says the measures will be unprecedented. Trump, meanwhile, is asking Americans to accept higher gasoline prices. He says stopping Iran from getting a nuclear weapon comes at a cost. But Tehran is refusing to back down. Iran's deputy foreign minister says that Hormuz remains under their command and it will continue to enforce the stringent blockade in the strategic waters. Iranian Foreign Minister Abbas Araghchi says there is no decision yet to resume talks with Washington. Qatar and Pakistan are in contact with Iran, but Tehran says the exchange of messages does not amount to negotiations. Iran has also rejected Trump's threats over Hormuz. It says the waterway will be opened or closed only on Iran's terms. Bureau Report, NDTV World.
1: And well, that's all we could pack in this edition of news. Thank you for watching. Good night and goodbye.
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6: Days in Kashmir. People have bombarded me, friends, with requests for an unfiltered list of things I saw and observed on the ground.
7: Very special ground report from the line of control. There were some children who've lost limbs in the shelling.
6: They're now India's smallest but possibly the most powerful crime family. Cough syrup has killed at least 25 children. Dicoid sahab, aise mat kijiye.

Hello and welcome. You're watching NDTV. I am Mayank Chaudhary and this is Limelight, coming to you from the beautiful Noor Mahal. Safed Sagar, a Kargil war-based movie.

0: starring Jimmy Shergill, Diya Mirza, Siddharth and Abhay Verma, puts a spotlight on Indian Air Force pilots. NDTV's Defence Whisperer speaks to the cast. Take a look. Khadi is often called the fabric of freedom for us Indians. And the fabric has come a long way with Desi designers reimagining the handspun fiber. This is Limelight Trend Report, the Charkhashi.
1: Well, 27 years ago, over the icy peaks of Kargil, Indian fighter pilots flew into history, taking to the skies in a mission so daring that it changed the course of a war. Now that story has come alive on screen in Netflix's Operation Safed Sagar. And I can tell you that Operation Safed Sagar means the world to NDTV. It means the world to me. Back then, I had flown 3 sorties on Mirage 2000s with the Indian Air Force. As the war wound down, we'd broken the first images, the first video of the strike on Tiger Hill. And over the last 27 years, I've kept up with many of the families and their relatives and where their careers progressed. They'd all participated in Kargil. But joining us now is the team that's brought it all to life, from the actors who stepped into the boots of real Indian Air Force heroes to the storytellers who spent years honoring their courage. This is a conversation about sacrifice of the sky and the price of victory. Stay with us, because in just a moment we'll go straight to the cast and crew of Operation Safed Sagar. Joining us, the actor Siddharth. He plays Squadron Leader Ajay Ahuja. I'd covered Ajay Ahuja's mission back then, his bravery, his tragic loss, and all that followed after that. Mihir Ahuja plays Flying Officer C.H. Bal Reddy. The actor Abhay Verma plays the real-life Indian Air Force hero, Flying Officer Rajpal Singh Dhaliwal. Arnab Bhasin, also with us, plays the role of the Flying Officer Amit Gupta, who goes by the call sign Goofy. They all had some fun call signs back then. And Onir Sen, the director of this wonderful project. Thank you all very much for being with us. Siddharth, let me come to you first. An awesome responsibility to play the role of Squadron Leader Ajay Ahuja. He's a hero. He fought till the end. He was involved in an extremely tough mission. Tell us about what it's meant to you to be playing the role of an Indian war hero.
2: Absolutely, Vishnu. It's been the responsibility of a lifetime. I've never played a fighter pilot in uniform before, so that itself was a first for me. But when it's a fighter pilot of the pedigree and reputation of Squadron Leader Ajay Ahuja, I think it was really, the responsibility was on paper as much as it was in practice. I'm just really glad that the discovery process has landed well and people have received him well. And most importantly, Alka Ahuja has given me her blessing for the performance.
1: No, and that's absolutely fantastic. I know Mrs. Ahuja very well, and I'm glad that she's delighted at this, because I can't think of a better tribute to her late husband. Mihir, the Indian Air Force, as I'm sure you know, is all about teamwork. And I think the entire effort of Safed Sagar as a film was to showcase that teamwork. Tell us a little bit about that.
3: It's all about unity and teamwork. And from the very first day, the day we stepped inside the Air Force Station, Bikaner Air Force Station, Nal, we were just stunned by the unity amongst the soldiers, the Air Force officers, and how they welcomed us with open arms. Because we don't deserve that. We, as civilians, we don't deserve entering the Air Force Station and getting that authority, getting that permission, because we haven't earned that, you know, the respect and the responsibility to wear that outfit and that uniform, per se. So, yeah, I mean, all the officers were so kind and welcoming. And I remember me and Taruk Raina, who plays Sangi in the show, there was a night when we kind of, you can call it a bouncing. We went to one of the officers' house and we had dinner. It was an impromptu dinner. So they're always very welcoming to all of us. And I think India is their family and they go by that motto.
1: Abhay, a lot of the crew members, the cast and the crew, many of them wouldn't even have been born 27 years ago when Kargil was taking place. And even if, crew members were born at that stage, they would have been extremely young. How difficult was it to understand about the role of the Air Force and the officers of an older generation?
4: Sir, as a matter of fact, I was merely 1 year old when Kargil War was won. And yes, of course, the responsibility of playing a flying officer, and that to RS

0: Halliwell, the caliber of whose speaks volumes till now. Upon taking Dhaliwal sir's name with their colleagues at this moment after so many years, also bring a spark in their eyes. I really can't forget the eyes and the gloomy and the twinkle in the eyes which came up when I mentioned his name and I told them that I am playing him. So the respect, the immense respect and the courage that he spoke for, I was trying to gasp from the other Air Force pilots amongst us who were helping us throughout the shoot in the Air Force stations. It can only be a trial. I don't think I can, or neither of us can really match that level of caliber and strength or courage which they have, and just to put their life online to just make our country's citizens sleep tight at home with their families, not even thinking once about theirs.
1: But Arnav, let me ask you, you play the role of Flying Officer Amit Gupta, goes by the call sign Goofy. Tell us about Goofy and what you learned about him and the role that he played, the friends that he had, the family that he had, and the challenges that he faced.
2: I think for Goofy, he clearly depicted the camaraderie that the boys shared, all the pilots shared. I got the fortune to meet Amit Gupta, sir. I was told earlier on that he was a very precise and a serious man who would get his calculations right. But on meeting him, he was the most down-to-earth and grounded person. And he was actually quite fun-loving in his nature. And I've been fortunate enough to also get a message from him after the show has released, and that's really been a huge sign of victory for me personally, being able to portray a real-life character.
1: Delighted that all of you have been able to do this. Congratulations. I can't think of a better Independence Day feature for us on the 15th of August when we'll be playing this out on NDTV. It brings back so many memories, and it's just wonderful to see this young generation of Indians be involved and so proud of something my old generation actually saw firsthand. It's wonderful that the story of Kargil, the role of the Air Force, gets taken forward. And I think in terms of adding to the history of all of what we've seen all those years back, you've all done an incredible job. Thank you so much for being with us.
0: Thank you, Vishnu. Thank you. It was good speaking to you.
3: Khadi is often called the fabric of freedom for us Indians. And the fabric has come a long way with Desi designers reimagining the handspun fiber. This is Limelight Trend Report, the Charkhashi.

India continues to evolve, and with that, its style too. 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Designers like Rajesh Pratap, Pero's Anith Arora, Khanijo, Bodice by Ruchika Sachadeva, and 1111 are bringing their own flair to this fabric of freedom. 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

India's booming hospitality sector is accelerating this trend of luxury staycations. Friends, family, couples, and even singles like me are looking for luxurious, joyous, and comfortable getaways.

0: So I'm here with Colonel Manbir Sandhu, the genius behind this genius property. Thank you so much, Colonel, for speaking to NDTV. How are you doing?
1: Thank you, man. I'm doing good.
0: Wonderful.
1: Thanks a lot.
0: So I would first thank you so much for hosting us and allowing us in your beautiful space. Any quality or anything, any skill or learning of 25 years in the army that you have brought to hospitality sector when you were putting this place or running this place?
1: Three. Firstly is discipline.
0: Okay.
1: And number two is HR.
0: Okay.
1: Valuing your human resources, whatever you have. And third is focus. These three qualities are common between the military operations and also the hotel operations.
0: Too many conversations happening now that whether science and technology will ever take over this hospitality sector and, you know, the humanness of this industry. Do you think that will ever happen?
1: No. It will never happen. It will never happen.
0: I love that it was a very clear-cut no.
1: Why I said this with a conviction no, that technology has its own limits. Hospitality industry will never be, they will be able to adopt certain technical changes to improve their operations or to speed up their operations. But where the word hospitality comes, the hospitality can only come from a human. It cannot come from a machine. So, you know, this particular hospitality is engraved in our Vedas and culture. I mean, you can shove in your technology, but you can't take out the hospitality from an Indian. Especially, I'm talking about my country.
0: I love that, and I love how you have incorporated your skills, your experience from army to this opulent, decorated, beautiful, comfortable place. And thank you so much for speaking to us, and more power to you.
1: Thank you. Thank you very much.
0: A quick dip in the pool to beat the monsoon heat. A relaxing and tranquil massage to ease that work stress. Admiring the rich art and heritage for the visual treat. And of course, to indulge in delicious food and not to care about calories. And a sprinkle of history. India's first AC train started in year 1937 from Peshawar to Colaba, and a menu inspired by all the stops in between. Restaurant Frontier Mail captures the lost cuisine between the two countries. So any luxury staycation involves luxurious and delicious meal. I'm joined by Chef Manish here at the beautiful Noor Mahal. And Chef Manish, you have laid out the table beautifully with different things. I would want to dig in, but pehle, please explain the concept behind putting the menu together.
2: So this restaurant is named as a Frontier Meal. The train which is started in 1934.
0: Right.
2: From Mumbai to Peshawar.
0: Yes.
2: So in this restaurant, the cuisine is more of the places from where the train goes.
0: So we're literally tracing geography.
2: Yes.
0: And history through our food.
2: Yes.
0: Brilliant. Let's dig in. What do we have here?
2: This is a Vilayati Mur Tikka.
0: Fantastic. Okay.
2: Okay.
0: What do we have here? I believe this is the good old butter chicken.
2: Yes.
0: Okay.
2: This is a famous butter chicken, which is little smoky with the fragments of a clove.
0: This guy here. Please describe it to me. The color, if I could just request the camera person to come close. The color is gorgeous. What are we looking at?
2: This is a dhuni khatta meat, which is a little sweet, little sour, smoky, and little bit of tangy.
0: And that one?
2: This is a paneer rawalpindi.
0: Okay.
2: These are more of the cashew and the almond gravy because the people love to have the nuts over there. So this is a gravy which is based on the cashew and almonds.
0: Beautiful. Amazing. Okay. Chef, I have to say I'm blown away. Thank you so much for speaking to us.
2: Please enjoy the food.
0: Absolutely. The chefs got onto the train from different cantonment stops and brought a part of their culture and their flavor, giving birth to a whole new cuisine. So I'm joined by Mr. Mahesh Singh Jasrotia, the general manager of this beautiful property. Hi. Thank you so much for speaking to NDTV.
3: Thank you.
0: When you're looking and managing a place of this scale and this style, what's your approach?
3: See, we have trained few people in our hotel who take guests around.
0: Right.
3: Who show them the architecture.
0: Yes.
3: The lawns. Mm. Every corner is a storytelling. Mm. You know, if you're staying here tonight for 2 days, you will miss out on many things. You'll have to come back 2-3 times to explore the whole palace.
0: What do you think is that key factor that makes the property stand the test of time?
3: See, first of all, I would say it's the passion. The passion drives excellence. And luxury hotels are, you know, driven by process.
0: Right.
3: But the palaces are driven by passion.
0: Right.
3: We want to ensure that everything is given in the best way.
0: Right.
3: The guests taken care of, the property upkeep, the maintenance, the artifacts. We keep changing new and new things. We make sure that, you know, technology is incorporated, but the passion and the love and the bond and the care for the guest is not compromised.
0: Okay, I love that line, passion for palaces. For me, for our viewers, if they plan to come to Noor Mahal, what is that one thing they must experience?
3: The peace that the property offers.
0: Oh, lovely.
3: Which is missing in our life nowadays.
0: It is, it is. Yeah. So come for the peace, stay for the palace, I guess. Yeah. Thank you so much.
3: Thank you. Lovely meeting you. Thank you for having me.
0: Thank you. Properties like this are a stone throw away from the capital. They offer a perfect and a relaxing weekend getaway. After all work and no play makes Jack a dull boy. If you're lucky like my friend Arun Singh, your staycation can be in Bali. Take a look at his exotic adventure so you can plan your next beach vacation.
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0: Purnomo, a MasterChef Indonesia judge, and Chef Reynold Purnomo, who shot to fame on MasterChef Australia.
1: Many people see that as an indulgence, but how do you think desserts also, you know, are a great mean to connect with, you know, local culture and cuisines?
2: Oh, desserts don't have to be super indulgent where, well, for me at least, my desserts, I don't want it to be just the one bite and it's like, oh, it's too sickly. I want my desserts to always constantly be an adventure in a way. Every bite, you discover something new and something different, texturally or flavor-wise.
3: Gaptek.
1: Gaptek, what does that mean?
0: And yeah, do not miss learning local slangs.
1: If you had to learn one slang from you, one Indonesian slang, one Balinese slang, what would that be? Don't teach us any swear words.
3: Gaptek.
1: Gaptek. Oh, gaptek is a word for?
3: For you're just not up to date with all the technology and stuff like that.
1: Oh, for somebody who's not tech savvy,
3: yes,
1: you say gaptek.
3: Gaptek, yes.
1: Gaptek.
2: Yeah. Oh. It's mager.
1: Mager.
2: Yeah, which means malas gerak, which is like, I'm just lazy. I don't want to move.
1: Mager.
2: Like, you want to go over there? Ah, mager.
3: Couch
2: like,
3: potato.
1: So after that piece, mager.
3: Yes,
1: that's right. When in Bali, do not head out with your bag already full, because you are going to need many empty tote bags to fill them up with lovely clothes, home decor items, more bags, and some souvenirs as well. Another thing not to do here is to assume that Bali is only about beaches, surfing, or cafes, because there's a lot more that you can do. Today, I'm here to learn Kamasab painting, and Ubud can easily be called Bali's cultural capital. So let me show you my true colors. Finally, don't assume Bali goes to sleep when the sun goes down, because that's when another world comes alive. In Taro village, we followed a community-led firefly conservation project into the night. So yes, this was my list of what not to do in Bali. Don't eat less, don't shop less, don't just look at the beaches. Don't just take pictures, and definitely don't stop exploring when the sun goes down. This is Arun Singh for NDTV.
4: Independence Day brings back a lot of memories, from jalebis to parades. 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

0: A world of questions. 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The Nepal Dialogue, 27th August, Kathmandu, Nepal. 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

0: Hello and welcome. You're watching NDTV with me, Tanisha Awasthi. Let's get you the headlines that we're tracking at this hour. Prime Minister Modi lays out the mission Viksit Bharat 2047 blueprint in his 13th Independence Day speech. From the Red Fort, the Prime Minister appeals to all political parties to back the women's quota, cautions the youth against Dimagi Naxal or the Naxal mindset. Vande Mataram echoes on Independence Day at the Red Fort for the first time ever, but a controversy has erupted over the national song being played at the Congress celebrations. The BJP has accused Rahul and Sonia Gandhi on insulting Vande Mataram. Tamil Nadu BJP chief triggers a big storm after he drags in Vijay. Mother, after outrage, Nayanar Nagendra has now taken a sharp U-turn. He says that his comments on the Chief Minister's parents were misinterpreted. Cloudburst in Arunachal triggers massive landslide. The government sources say that there are four labourers who have been killed. There are several fear trapped under debris. Search and rescue operations are currently underway. Magnitude of 7.7 earthquake strikes off Indonesia's coast, killing at least 47 and toppling buildings. Death toll could rise as landslides are triggered by quake buries or cuts off many remote villages as well. We're starting this edition with the breaking news that's just coming in after facing outrage over the remarks. The Tamil Nadu BJP president has now clarified his statement remark on Vijay's mother. Nayanar Nagendra has claimed that his speech was twisted and that it was misrepresented for political gain. He's also said in social media posts that he did not speak targeting anyone with any ulterior motive, and that further added that he holds immense concern for the mother, for the motherland and for the mother tongue as well. To give you a little bit of context about what's actually happened, it was the BJP Tamil Nadu chief Nayanar Nagendran who had made extremely personal remarks on Vijay's parents, specifically his mother, after which he received a massive backlash, following which he has now taken a U-turn, or rather he has clarified his statement, saying that he did not mean what he said, that his statements were misrepresented for political gain, and that he respects Vijay's mother and the motherland as well. Moving on, let's tell you about where did this story stem from. Tamil Nadu BJP President Nayanar Nagendran sparked a political controversy with a very personal remark that was apparently aimed at Chief Minister Vijay. Now, his comments came in the backdrop of Vijay's earlier criticism of the DMK, turning the political exchange into more of personal war of words between the two. Now, the Tamil Nadu BJP president's remarks included references to Vijay searching for a father in the assembly and asking the mother at home to reveal who the father is. The comments are being seen as a personal attack on Vijay and have now fueled a fresh political row in the state of Tamil Nadu. Hitting out at the BJP Tamil Nadu president, it was K. Annamalai, who condemned the remarks, saying that political differences and criticism of the government policies are legitimate, but insulting the family members, particularly someone's mother, is unacceptable. Annamalai has also accused Nagendran of crossing the boundaries of political decency and called for greater responsibility in the political discourse.
1: சட்டமன்றத்திலே போய் அப்பா வைங்க அப்பா வைங்க தேடுறாங்க. வீட்டில் போய் அம்மாட்ட கேட்டால் தானே அப்பா யாருன்னு சொல்லுவாங்க. ஆனால் சட்டமன்றத்தில் போய் அப்பா வை தேடுனா யாரும் கிடையாது. இப்படிப்பட்டவர்களுடைய ஆட்சியை தான் இன்னைக்கு நடந்து கொண்டிருக்கும். அந்த மாதிரி சூழ்நிலையை இன்னைக்கு பாரத பிரதமர் செய்த.
0: And well, the Tamil Nadu BJP chief's U-turn, remember, comes after facing outrage, particularly from his own party. BJP leader Khushbu Sundar has slammed Nayanar Nagendran's remark, calling it disgusting and unacceptable. Well, she says that the political opponents can be questioned and governments can be attacked, but women must never be used as pawns in political battles.

0: And with that, let's also tell you the other stories that made headlines today in Tamil Nadu, with Tamil Nadu Chief Minister Vijay marking his first Independence Day in office, with the state celebrations in Chennai, but it was actor Trisha's presence that drew attention. Seated alongside Vijay's parents and seen actively participating in the ceremony, Trisha appeared unfazed by the political attacks and trolling that were surrounding her for the past couple of days. Her presence, from waving at Vijay's arrival to saluting him during the Guard of Honor, became a talking point in its own right. Here's a detailed report on all that's happened today.
1: This was Tamil Nadu Chief Minister Vijay's first Independence Day after taking oath. Among those in attendance, one celebrity presence immediately caught attention, actor Trisha. Seated alongside Vijay's parents, S.A. Chandrasekhar and Shobha Chandrasekhar, Trisha's appearance comes amid the intense political spotlight. She's been under constant attack from Vijay's opponents, from double-meaning jibes to her intent being questioned.
2: நம்ம முதல்வர் விஜயின் அன்புக்குரியவராக அன்னி திரிசா மேடம் அவர்களை எப்போது தமிழ்நாட்டினுடைய துணை முதல்வராக நியமனம் செய்து அறிவிப்பு வெளிவரும் என்று அதிர்ச்சியோடு ஆவலோடும் காத்திருக்கிறது அன்னை தமிழகம்.
1: But on Saturday, none of this mattered. For the celebrations, Trisha chose a simple yet graceful traditional outfit. She wore a gold-toned sari and kept her styling understated, with minimal jewellery complementing the look. A floral gajra in her hair added a classic touch. Amid the political attacks and trolling, Trisha looked quite at ease. Trisha's presence was a response to these attacks and trolls. She waved enthusiastically as the Chief Minister arrived for the state event. One video that has drawn particular attention shows Trisha saluting Chief Minister Vijay as he passes by in a jeep while receiving the Guard of Honor. She clicked pictures through the ceremony. As Vijay marked his first Independence Day as Chief Minister, Trisha's presence sent out its own quiet message. She was there, and she was firmly in the front row. Bureau Report, NDTV.
0: Shifting our focus to more breaking news that's just coming in, we learn that casualties have now been confirmed in the Arunachal landslide incident. There are four laborers that have been confirmed dead in a landslide that happened near the Nacho in Arunachal Pradesh's upper district. Though only three bodies have been recovered so far, the search and rescue operations remain underway with the SDRF assistance. One injured worker has been referred to a hospital in Itanagar for treatment. Now, the army choppers, we learn, have been deployed for the rescue operations. Meanwhile, search for those missing have been continuing amid challenging weather conditions as well. Ratnadeep is joining us on the phone line. Ratnadeep, what more details can you share with us as far as the rescue operations is concerned?
3: Well, in fact, in Arunachal Pradesh for the past 24 hours, there have been heavy rains and there is an orange alert for more rains. And this incident happened on yesterday, in fact, when there was a massive landslide in upper Subansiri district in an area which is under the Nacho police station, where the initial information was that at least four laborers were feared dead. And then the authorities, after hours of rescue operations, they have confirmed this evening that four laborers were confirmed dead, out of which three dead bodies have been recovered. The attempts have been made for recovery of the other body. In fact, this not only this incident, but also there has been a cloudburst in Upper Dibang Valley, and due to that, there was flash floods and landslide. And in that incident, several army jawans are missing. Basically, two temporary camps of army outpost in that area, which is not very far from the line of actual control that India shares with the Tibet Autonomous Region of China. In that area, you have a lot of army presence and two temporary army shelters, which are where you have forces in less number. They were washed away because of the flash flood, and in which two army jawans were rescued. But what we have been given to understand by authorities is that at least five or more than that, army has not specified the number as of now officially. These army jawans are missing. There is a massive search and rescue operation which continues there.
0: All right, Ratnadeep, thank you very much for getting us those details. Moving on, let's tell you about the big political debate that erupted today in the national capital. While at the Congress headquarters in Delhi on Independence Day, the version of Vande Mataram was sung. Now, it was sung in a manner that it triggered a big political controversy. The political fight erupted after a video showed Sonia Gandhi, Mallikarjun Kharge and the leader of opposition Rahul Gandhi making gestures while the rendition continued. The BJP has alleged that the leaders were signalling for the song to be stopped, alleging that the Congress party till date has still resisted the full redemption of Vande Mataram and have insulted the national song. Meanwhile, on the other hand, the Congress party has denied any such attempt, saying that Sonia Gandhi was only asking for a chair for Mallikarjun Kharge, who had been standing for quite some time. The footage subsequently sparked a wider political row over Congress's position on the full redemption of the national song. Here's what both sides have to say on the big political controversy.
4: हम कांग्रेस की सर्वोच्च नेतृत्व, क्योंकि इसमें तीनों शामिल हैं, सर्वोच्च नेतृत्व के इस आचरण की निंदा करते हैं और यह अपेक्षा करते हैं कि कांग्रेस पार्टी इसके लिए देश से माफी मांगे और यह स्पष्टीकरण 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
6: जी,
5: तो कार्रवाई तो होगी.
7: Today it's a matter of national shame that the leader of opposition and Madam Sonia Gandhi skipped the Independence Day celebrations at the Red Fort for the second consecutive year. Independence Day should not be partisan. It is a joyous occasion for every Indian, and if the reason was that anything to do with the parliament, first parliament re-debate are totally separate from celebrating these national occasions which are a matter of pride for all Indians.
8: 37, 28 अक्टूबर कलकत्ता का सीडब्ल्यूसी रेजोल्यूशन में स्पष्ट जो हमें रविन्द्रनाथ टैगोर जी की सलाह पे जो एक्सेप्ट किया था वर्जन वंदे मातरम का, वही वर्जन हमारी पार्टी के फंक्शंस में चलाना चाहिए.
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10: The Congress party is not a patriotic party. The Congress party hates anything which is nationalist and patriotic. This is why Sonia Gandhi, when the Vande Mataram was being recited at the Congress party headquarters, was extremely angry and agitated and looked at Rahul Gandhi, and both Sonia and Rahul were extremely frustrated that how come at the Congress party headquarters Vande Mataram was recited. This shows you that the DNA of the Congress party is not pro-India. The DNA of the Congress party is weak India. And this is precisely why Rahul Gandhi did not attend the 80th Independence Day celebrations at the Red Fort. This also points towards one thing, that the Congress party is suffering from Dimagi Naxal mindset which the Honorable Prime Minister spoke about. This is why it is no longer

1,000-foot tricolor was carried by over 1,700 students, teachers and citizens from Ramshed Thakur Public School to Utsav Chowk amid chants of Vande Mataram and Bharat Mata Ki Jai.

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0: He has tracked the pulse of power from Washington to Korea. Witnessed history being made in global capitals and conflict zones, brought clarity to complex issues of national security and international affairs. Aditya Raj Kaul, covering international affairs.
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19: 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A clutter breaker look is what we have worked on.
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21: 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I love it.
22: Now what we have is pretty much a very future-ready brand.
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40: 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A much more cohesive.

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1: Hello and welcome. You're watching NDTV with me, Tanisha Awasthi. Let's get you the headlines that we're tracking at this hour. Prime Minister Modi lays out the mission Viksit Bharat 2047 blueprint in his 13th Independence Day speech. From the Red Fort, the Prime Minister appeals to all political parties to back the women's quota, cautions the youth against Dimagi Naxal or the Naxal mindset. Vande Mataram echoes on Independence Day at the Red Fort for the first time ever, but a controversy has erupted over the national song being played at the Congress celebrations. The BJP has accused Rahul and Sonia Gandhi on insulting Vande Mataram. Tamil Nadu BJP chief triggers a big storm after he drags in Vijay's mother. After outrage, Nayanar Nagendra has now taken a sharp U-turn. He says that his comments on the chief minister's parents were misinterpreted. Cloudburst in Arunachal triggers massive landslide. The government sources say that there are four labourers who have been killed. There are several fear trapped under debris. Search and rescue operations are currently underway. Magnitude of 7.7 earthquake strikes off Indonesia's coast, killing at least 47 and toppling buildings. Death toll could rise as landslides are triggered by quake buries or cuts off many remote villages as well. We're starting this edition with the breaking news that's just coming in after facing outrage over the remarks. The Tamil Nadu BJP president has now clarified his statement remark on Vijay's mother. Nayanar Nagendra has claimed that his speech was twisted and that it was misrepresented for political gain. He's also said in social media posts that he did not speak targeting anyone with any ulterior motive, and that further added that he holds immense concern for the mother, for the motherland and for the mother tongue as well. To give you a little bit of context about what's actually happened, it was the BJP Tamil Nadu chief Nayanar Nagendran who had made extremely personal remarks on Vijay's parents, specifically his mother, after which he received a massive backlash, following which he has now taken a U-turn, or rather he has clarified his statement, saying that he did not mean what he said, that his statements were misrepresented for political gain, and that he respects Vijay's mother and the motherland as well. Moving on, let's tell you about where did this story stem from. Tamil Nadu BJP President Nayanar Nagendran sparked a political controversy with a very personal remark that was apparently aimed at Chief Minister Vijay. Now, his comments came in the backdrop of Vijay's earlier criticism of the DMK, turning the political exchange into more of personal war of words between the two. Now, the Tamil Nadu BJP president's remarks included references to Vijay searching for a father in the assembly and asking the mother at home to reveal who the father is. The comments are being seen as a personal attack on Vijay and have now fueled a fresh political row in the state of Tamil Nadu. Hitting out at the BJP Tamil Nadu president, it was K. Annamalai, who condemned the remarks, saying that political differences and criticism of the government policies are legitimate, but insulting the family members, particularly someone's mother, is unacceptable. Annamalai has also accused Nagendran of crossing the boundaries of political decency and called for greater responsibility in the political discourse.
2: சட்டமன்றத்துக்கு போய் அப்பா வைங்க அப்பா வைங்க தேடுறாங்க. வீட்டில் போய் அம்மாட்ட கேட்டால் தானே அப்பா யாருன்னு சொல்லுவாங்க. ஆனால் சட்டமன்றத்தில் போய் அப்பா வைக்கிறதுனா யாரும் கிடையாது. இப்படி

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1: And well, the Tamil Nadu BJP chief's U-turn, remember, comes after facing outrage, particularly from his own party. BJP leader Khushbu Sundar has slammed Nayanar Nagendran's remark, calling it disgusting and unacceptable. Well, she says that the political opponents can be questioned and governments can be attacked, but women must never be used as pawns in political battles. And with that, let's also tell you the other stories that made headlines today in Tamil Nadu. With Tamil Nadu Chief Minister Vijay marking his first Independence Day in office, with the state celebrations in Chennai, but it was actor Trisha's presence that drew attention. Seated alongside Vijay's parents and seen actively participating in the ceremony, Trisha appeared unfazed by the political attacks and trolling that were surrounding her for the past couple of days. Her presence, from waving at Vijay's arrival to saluting him during the Guard of Honor, became a talking point in its own right. Here's a detailed report on all that's happened today.
2: This was Tamil Nadu Chief Minister Vijay's first Independence Day after taking oath. Among those in attendance, one celebrity presence immediately caught attention, actor Trisha. Seated alongside Vijay's parents, S.A. Chandrasekhar and Shobha Chandrasekhar, Trisha's appearance comes amid the intense political spotlight. She's been under constant attack from Vijay's opponents, from double-meaning jibes to her intent being questioned.
3: நம்ம முதல்வர் விஜயின் அன்புக்குரியவராக அன்னி திரிசா மேடம் அவர்களை எப்போது தமிழ்நாட்டினுடைய துணை முதல்வராக நியமனம் செய்து அறிவிப்பு வெளிவரும் என்று அதிர்ச்சியோடு ஆவலோடும் காத்திருக்கிறது அன்னை தமிழகம்.
2: But on Saturday, none of this mattered. For the celebrations, Trisha chose a simple yet graceful traditional outfit. She wore a gold-toned sari and kept her styling understated, with minimal jewelry complementing the look. A floral gajra in her hair added a classic touch. Amid the political attacks and trolling, Trisha looked quite at ease. Trisha's presence was a response to these attacks and trolls. She waved enthusiastically as the Chief Minister arrived for the state event. One video that has drawn particular attention shows Trisha saluting Chief Minister Vijay as he passes by in a jeep while receiving the Guard of Honor. She clicked pictures through the ceremony. As Vijay marked his first Independence Day as Chief Minister, Trisha's presence sent out its own quiet message. She was there, and she was firmly in the front row. Bureau Report, NDTV.
1: Shifting our focus to more breaking news that's just coming in, we learn that casualties have now been confirmed in the Arunachal landslide incident. There are four laborers that have been confirmed dead in a landslide that happened near the Nacho in Arunachal Pradesh's upper district. Though only three bodies have been recovered so far, the search and rescue operations remain underway with the SDRF assistance. One injured worker has been referred to a hospital in Itanagar for treatment. Now, the army choppers, we learn, have been deployed for the rescue operations. Meanwhile, search for those missing have been continuing amid challenging weather conditions as well. Ratnadeep is joining us on the phone line. Ratnadeep, what more details can you share with us as far as the rescue operations is concerned?
4: Well, in fact, in Arunachal Pradesh, for the past 24 hours, there have been heavy rains, and there is an orange alert for more rains. And this incident happened on yesterday, in fact, when there was a massive landslide in upper Subansiri district in an area which is under the Nacho police station, where the initial information was that at least four laborers were feared dead. And then the authorities, after hours of rescue operations, they have confirmed this evening that four laborers were confirmed dead, out of which three dead bodies have been recovered. The attempts have been made for recovery of the other body. In fact, this not only this incident, but also there has been a cloudburst in

Three decades of watching the world change. Of asking the questions that couldn't wait. Of telling the stories that couldn't be ignored. Of holding the line when it mattered most. Times change, our purpose doesn't. NDTV 24/7 is now NDTV, when it really matters.

0: 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Ideas that challenge the ordinary. Conversations that connect countries and cultures. Where different worlds find common ground. NDTV World brings Nepal's ideas to the world. NDTV Anviksha. Ideas across borders. The Nepal Dialogue. 27th August. Kathmandu, Nepal. A second changes everything. A minute moves a nation.
1: Invite CEO and Editor-in-Chief Rahul Kanwal to please come and unveil the big moment, the big announcement that everyone's been waiting for.
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1: Hello and welcome. You're watching NDTV with me, Tanisha Awasthi. Let's get you the headlines that we're tracking at this hour. Prime Minister Modi lays out the mission Viksit Bharat 2047 blueprint in his 13th Independence Day speech. From the Red Fort, the Prime Minister appeals to all political parties to back the women's quota, cautions the youth against Dimagi Naxal or the Naxal mindset. Vande Mataram echoes on Independence Day at the Red Fort for the first time ever, but a controversy has erupted over the national song being played at the Congress celebrations. The BJP has accused Rahul and Sonia Gandhi on insulting Vande Mataram. Tamil Nadu BJP chief triggers a big storm after he drags in Vijay. Mother, after outrage, Nayanar Nagendra has now taken a sharp U-turn. He says that his comments on the chief minister's parents were misinterpreted. Cloudburst in Arunachal triggers massive landslide. The government sources say that there are four labourers who have been killed. There are several fear trapped under debris. Search and rescue operations are currently underway. Magnitude of 7.7 earthquake strikes off Indonesia's coast, killing at least 47 and toppling buildings. Death toll could rise as landslides are triggered by quake buries or cuts off many remote villages as well. We start this edition with the breaking news that's just coming in after facing outrage over the remarks. The Tamil Nadu BJP president has now clarified his statement remark on Vijay's mother. Nayanar Nagendra has claimed that his speech was twisted and that it was misrepresented for political gain. He's also said in social media posts that he did not speak targeting anyone with any ulterior motive, and that further added that he holds immense concern for the mother, for the motherland and for the mother tongue as well. To give you a little bit of context about what's actually happened, it was the BJP Tamil Nadu chief Nayanar Nagendran who had made extremely personal remarks on Vijay's parents, specifically his mother, after which he received a massive backlash, following which he has now taken a U-turn, or rather he has clarified his statement, saying that he did not mean what he said, that his statements were misrepresented for political gain, and that he respects Vijay's mother and the motherland as well. Moving on, let's tell you about where did this story stem from. Tamil Nadu BJP President Nayanar Nagendran sparked a political controversy with a very personal remark that was apparently aimed at Chief Minister Vijay. Now, his comments came in the backdrop of Vijay's earlier criticism of the DMK, turning the political exchange into more of personal war of words between the two. Now, the Tamil Nadu BJP president's remarks included references to Vijay searching for a father in the assembly and asking the mother at home to reveal who the father is. The comments are being seen as a personal attack on Vijay and have now fueled a fresh political row in the state of Tamil Nadu. Hitting out at the BJP Tamil Nadu president, it was K. Annamalai, who condemned the remarks, saying that political differences and criticism of the government policies are legitimate, but insulting the family members, particularly someone's mother, is unacceptable. Annamalai has also accused Nagendran of crossing the boundaries of political decency and called for greater responsibility in the political discourse.
2: சட்டமன்றத்துக்கு போய் அப்பா வைங்க அப்பா வைங்கன்னு தேடுறாங்க. வீட்டில் போய் அம்மாட்ட கேட்டால் தானே அப்பா யாருன்னு சொல்லுவாங்க. ஆனால் சட்டமன்றத்தில் போய் அப்பா வை தேடுனா யாரும் கிடையாது. இப்படிப்பட்டவர்களுடைய ஆட்சி தான் இன்னைக்கு நடந்து கொண்டிருக்கும். அந்த மாதிரி சூழ்நிலை இன்னைக்கு பாரத பிரதமர் செய்த.
1: And well, the Tamil Nadu BJP chief's U-turn, remember, comes after facing outrage, particularly from his own party. BJP leader Khushbu Sundar has slammed Nayanar Nagendran's remark, calling it disgusting and unacceptable. Well, she says that the political opponents can be questioned and governments can be attacked, but women must never.

0: ever be used as pawns in political battles. And with that, let's also tell you the other stories that made headlines today in Tamil Nadu. With Tamil Nadu Chief Minister Vijay marking his first Independence Day in office, with the state celebrations in Chennai, but it was actor Trisha's presence that drew attention. Seated alongside Vijay's parents and seen actively participating in the ceremony, Trisha appeared unfazed by the political attacks and trolling that were surrounding her for the past couple of days. Her presence, from waving at Vijay's arrival to saluting him during the Guard of Honor, became a talking point in its own right. Here's a detailed report on all that's happened today.
1: This was Tamil Nadu Chief Minister Vijay's first Independence Day after taking oath. Among those in attendance, one celebrity presence immediately caught attention, actor Trisha. Seated alongside Vijay's parents, S.A. Chandrasekhar and Shobha Chandrasekhar, Trisha's appearance comes amid the intense political spotlight. She's been under constant attack from Vijay's opponents, from double-meaning jibes to her intent being questioned.
2: நம்ம முதல்வர் விஜயின் அன்புக்குரியவராக அன்னி திரிசா மேடம் அவர்களை எப்போது தமிழ்நாட்டினுடைய துணை முதல்வராக நியமனம் செய்து அறிவிப்பு வெளிவரும் என்று அதிர்ச்சியோடு ஆவலோடும் காத்திருக்கிறது அன்னை தமிழகம்.
1: But on Saturday, none of this mattered. For the celebrations, Trisha chose a simple yet graceful traditional outfit. She wore a gold-toned sari and kept her styling understated, with minimal jewellery complementing the look. A floral gajra in her hair added a classic touch. Amid the political attacks and trolling, Trisha looked quite at ease. Trisha's presence was a response to these attacks and trolls. She waved enthusiastically as the Chief Minister arrived for the state event. One video that has drawn particular attention shows Trisha saluting Chief Minister Vijay as he passes by in a jeep while receiving the Guard of Honor. She clicked pictures through the ceremony. As Vijay marked his first Independence Day as Chief Minister, Trisha's presence sent out its own quiet message. She was there, and she was firmly in the front row. Bureau Report, NDTV.
0: Shifting our focus to more breaking news that's just coming in, we learn that casualties have now been confirmed in the Arunachal landslide incident. There are four laborers that have been confirmed dead in a landslide that happened near the Nacho in Arunachal Pradesh's upper district. Though only three bodies have been recovered so far, the search and rescue operations remain underway with the SDRF assistance. One injured worker has been referred to a hospital in Itanagar for treatment. Now, the army choppers, we learn, have been deployed for the rescue operations. Meanwhile, search for those missing have been continuing amid challenging weather conditions as well. Ratnadeep is joining us on the phone line. Ratnadeep, what more details can you share with us as far as the rescue operations is concerned?
3: Well, in fact, in Arunachal Pradesh for the past 24 hours, there have been heavy rains and there is an orange alert for more rains. And this incident happened on yesterday, in fact, when there was a massive landslide in upper Subansiri district in an area which is under the Nacho police station, where the initial information was that at least four laborers were feared dead. And then the authorities, after hours of rescue operations, they have confirmed this evening that four laborers were confirmed dead, out of which three dead bodies have been recovered. The attempts have been made for recovery of the other body. In fact, this not only this incident, but also there has been a cloudburst in Upper Dibang Valley, and due to that, there was flash floods and landslide. And in that incident, several army jawans were are missing. Basically, two camps, two temporary camps of army outpost in that area, which is not very far from the line of actual control that India shares with the Tibet Autonomous Region of China. In that area, you have a lot of army presence and two temporary army shelters, which are where you have forces in less number. They were washed away because of the flash flood, and in which two army jawans were rescued. But what we have been given to understand by authorities is that at least five or more than that, army has not specified the number as of now officially. These army jawans are missing. There is a massive search and rescue operation which continues there.
0: All right, Ratnadeep, thank you very much for getting us those details. Moving on, let's tell you about the big political debate that erupted today in the national capital. While at the Congress headquarters in Delhi on Independence Day, the version of Vande Mataram was sung. Now, it was sung in a manner that it triggered a big political controversy. The political fight erupted after a video showed Sonia Gandhi, Mallikarjun Kharge and the leader of opposition Rahul Gandhi making gestures while the rendition continued. The BJP has alleged that the leaders were signalling for the song to be stopped, alleging that the Congress party till date has still resisted the full redemption of Vande Mataram and have insulted the national song. Meanwhile, on the other hand, the Congress party has denied any such attempt, saying that Sonia Gandhi was only asking for a chair for Mallikarjun Kharge, who had been standing for quite some time. The footage subsequently sparked a wider political row over Congress's position on the full redemption of the national song. Here's what both sides have to say on the big political controversy.
4: हम कांग्रेस की सर्वोच्च नेतृत्व, क्योंकि इसमें तीनों शामिल हैं, सर्वोच्च नेतृत्व के इस आचरण की निंदा करते हैं और यह अपेक्षा करते हैं कि कांग्रेस पार्टी इसके लिए देश से माफी मांगे और यह स्पष्टीकरण 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
6: जी,
5: तो कार्रवाई तो होगी.
7: Today it's a matter of national shame that the leader of opposition and Madam Sonia Gandhi skipped the Independence Day celebrations at the Red Fort for the second consecutive year. Independence Day should not be partisan. It is a joyous occasion for every Indian, and if the reason was that anything to do with the parliament, first parliament re-debate are totally separate from celebrating these national occasions which are a matter of pride for all Indians.
8: 37, 28 अक्टूबर कलकत्ता का सीडब्ल्यूसी रेजोल्यूशन में स्पष्ट जो हमें रविन्द्रनाथ टैगोर जी की सलाह पे जो एक्सेप्ट किया था वर्जन वंदे मातरम का, वही वर्जन हमारी पार्टी के फंक्शंस में चलाना चाहिए.
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10: The Congress party is not a patriotic party. The Congress party hates anything which is nationalist and patriotic. This is why Sonia Gandhi, when the Vande Mataram was being recited at the Congress party headquarters, was extremely angry and agitated and looked at Rahul Gandhi, and both Sonia and Rahul were extremely frustrated that how come at the Congress party headquarters Vande Mataram was recited. This shows you that the DNA of the Congress party is not pro-India. The DNA of the Congress party is weak India. And this is precisely why Rahul Gandhi did not attend the 80th Independence Day celebrations at the Red Fort. This also points towards one thing, that the Congress party is suffering from Dimagi Naxal mindset, which the Honorable Prime Minister spoke

80th Independence Day. The nearly 1,000-foot tricolor was carried by over 1,700 students, teachers and citizens from Ramshed Thakur Public School to Utsav Chowk amid chants of Vande Mataram and Bharat Mata Ki Jai.

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1: 21 days in Kashmir. People have bombarded me, friends, with requests for an unfiltered list of things I saw and observed on the ground.
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3: 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Ambitions crossing borders. Voices refusing to wait their turn. India is chasing gears. Faster. Bolder. More restless. It doesn't stop. Neither do we. NDTV. When it really matters.
0: When others are warming up, I'm raring to go. The stories that matter, the stories that shape your life.
4: Hello and welcome to watching Prime 5 with me, Raisha Sehgal. What's happening? How do
5: you? Invite CEO and Editor-in-Chief Rahul Kanwal to please come and unveil the big moment, the big announcement that everyone's been waiting for.
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10: Bringing that soul of what we've had for so long and not thinking in a silo but working together to ensure we all succeed. 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
11: Especially this when you are in your Delhi chaos, managing work, priorities, meetings and taking break and reflecting upon on a leadership concept that is truly refreshing and energetic.
12: Double down on the fact that people trust us, and when people trust you, it's slightly easier, and therefore, I mean, the decades of relevance that we have built makes it easier for us to roll out things in a new direction.
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14: 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It's what we like to do. 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
15: 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I love it.
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0: win. 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
1: Hello and welcome. You're watching NDTV with me, Tanisha Awasthi. Let's get you the headlines that we're tracking at this hour. Prime Minister Modi lays out the mission Viksit Bharat 2047 blueprint in his 13th Independence Day speech. From the Red Fort, the Prime Minister appeals to all political parties to back the women's quota, cautions the youth against Dimagi Naxal or the Naxal mindset. Vande Mataram echoes on Independence Day at the Red Fort for the first time ever, but a controversy has erupted over the national song being played at the Congress celebrations. The BJP has accused Rahul and Sonia Gandhi on insulting Vande Mataram. Tamil Nadu BJP chief triggers a big storm after he drags in Vijay. Mother, after outrage, Nayanar Nagendra has now taken a sharp U-turn. He says that his comments on the Chief Minister's parents were misinterpreted. Cloudburst in Arunachal triggers massive landslide. The government sources say that there are four labourers who have been killed. There are several fear trapped under debris. Search and rescue operations are currently underway. Magnitude of 7.7 earthquake strikes off Indonesia's coast, killing at least 47 and toppling buildings. Death toll could rise as landslides are triggered by quake buries or cuts off many remote villages as well. We're starting this edition with the breaking news that's just coming in after facing outrage over the remarks. The Tamil Nadu BJP president has now clarified his statement remark on Vijay's mother. Nayanar Nagendra has claimed that his speech was twisted and that it was misrepresented for political gain. He's also said in social media posts that he did not speak targeting anyone with any ulterior motive, and that further added that he holds immense concern for the mother, for the motherland and for the mother tongue as well. To give you a little bit of context about what's actually happened, it was the BJP Tamil Nadu chief Nayanar Nagendran who had made extremely personal remarks on Vijay's parents, specifically his mother, after which he received a massive backlash, following which he has now taken a U-turn, or rather he has clarified his statement, saying that he did not mean what he said, that his statements were misrepresented for political gain, and that he respects Vijay's mother and the motherland as well. Moving on, let's tell you about where did this story stem from. Tamil Nadu BJP President Nayanar Nagendran sparked a political controversy with a very personal remark that was apparently aimed at Chief Minister Vijay. Now, his comments came in the backdrop of Vijay's earlier criticism of the DMK, turning the political exchange into more of personal war of words between the two. Now, the Tamil Nadu BJP president's remarks included references to Vijay searching for a father in the assembly and asking the mother at home to reveal who the father is. The comments are being seen as a personal attack on Vijay and have now fueled a fresh political row in the state of Tamil Nadu. Hitting out at the BJP Tamil Nadu president, it was K. Annamalai, who condemned the remarks, saying that political differences and criticism of the government policies are legitimate, but insulting the family members, particularly someone's mother, is unacceptable. Annamalai has also accused Nagendran of crossing the boundaries of political decency and called for greater responsibility in the political discourse.
2: சட்டமன்றத்திலே போய் அப்பா வைங்க அப்பா வைங்க தேடுறாங்க. வீட்டில் போய் அம்மாட்ட கேட்டால் தானே அப்பா யாருன்னு சொல்லுவாங்க. ஆனால் சட்டமன்றத்தில் போய் அப்பா வை தேடுனா யாரும் கிடையாது. இப்படிப்பட்டவர்களுடைய ஆட்சியை தான் இன்னைக்கு நடந்து கொண்டிருக்கும். அந்த மாதிரி சூழ்நிலையை இன்னைக்கு பாரத பிரதமர் செய்த
1: And well, the Tamil Nadu BJP chief's U-turn, remember, comes after facing outrage, particularly from his own party. BJP leader Khushbu Sundar has slammed Nayanar Nagendran's remark, calling it disgusting and unacceptable. Well, she says that the political opponents can be questioned and governments can be attacked, but women must never be used as pawns in political battles. And with that, let's also tell you the other stories that made headlines today in Tamil Nadu.

0: With Tamil Nadu Chief Minister Vijay marking his first Independence Day in office, with the state celebrations in Chennai, but it was actor Trisha's presence that drew attention. Seated alongside Vijay's parents and seen actively participating in the ceremony, Trisha appeared unfazed by the political attacks and trolling that were surrounding her for the past couple of days. Her presence, from waving at Vijay's arrival to saluting him during the Guard of Honor, became a talking point in its own right. Here's a detailed report on all that's happened today.
1: This was Tamil Nadu Chief Minister Vijay's first Independence Day after taking oath. Among those in attendance, one celebrity presence immediately caught attention, actor Trisha. Seated alongside Vijay's parents, S.A. Chandrasekhar and Shobha Chandrasekhar, Trisha's appearance comes amid the intense political spotlight. She's been under constant attack from Vijay's opponents, from double-meaning jibes to her intent being questioned.
2: நம்ம முதல்வர் விஜயின் அன்புக்குரியவராக அன்னி திரிசா மேடம் அவர்களை எப்போது தமிழ்நாட்டினுடைய துணை முதல்வராக நியமனம் செய்து அறிவிப்பு வெளிவரும் என்று அதிர்ச்சியோடு ஆவலோடும் காத்திருக்கிறது அன்னை தமிழகம்.
1: But on Saturday, none of this mattered. For the celebrations, Trisha chose a simple yet graceful traditional outfit. She wore a gold-toned sari and kept her styling understated, with minimal jewellery complementing the look. A floral gajra in her hair added a classic touch. Amid the political attacks and trolling, Trisha looked quite at ease. Trisha's presence was a response to these attacks and trolls. She waved enthusiastically as the Chief Minister arrived for the state event. One video that has drawn particular attention shows Trisha saluting Chief Minister Vijay as he passes by in a jeep while receiving the Guard of Honor. She clicked pictures through the ceremony. As Vijay marked his first Independence Day as Chief Minister, Trisha's presence sent out its own quiet message. She was there, and she was firmly in the front row. Bureau Report, NDTV.
0: Shifting our focus to more breaking news that's just coming in, we learn that casualties have now been confirmed in the Arunachal landslide incident. There are four laborers that have been confirmed dead in a landslide that happened near the Nacho in Arunachal Pradesh's upper district. Though only three bodies have been recovered so far, the search and rescue operations remain underway with the SDRF assistance. One injured worker has been referred to a hospital in Itanagar for treatment. Now, the army choppers, we learn, have been deployed for the rescue operations. Meanwhile, search for those missing have been continuing amid challenging weather conditions as well. Ratnadeep is joining us on the phone line. Ratnadeep, what more details can you share with us as far as the rescue operations is concerned?
3: Well, in fact, in Arunachal Pradesh for the past 24 hours, there have been heavy rains and there is an orange alert for more rains. And this incident happened on yesterday, in fact, when there was a massive landslide in upper Subansiri district in an area which is under the Nacho police station, where the initial information was that at least four laborers were feared dead. And then the authorities, after hours of rescue operations, they have confirmed this evening that four laborers were confirmed dead, out of which three dead bodies have been recovered. The attempts have been made for recovery of the other body. In fact, this not only this incident, but also there has been a cloudburst in Upper Dibang Valley, and due to that, there was flash floods and landslide. And in that incident, several army jawans are missing. Basically, two camps, two temporary camps of army outpost in that area, which is not very far from the line of actual control that India shares with the Tibet Autonomous Region of China. In that area, you have a lot of army presence and two temporary army shelters, which are where you have forces in less number. they were washed away because of the flash flood, and in which

0: 21 days in Kashmir. People have bombarded me, friends, with requests for an unfiltered list of things I saw and observed on the ground.
1: Very special ground report from the line of control. There were some children who've lost limbs in the shelling.
0: They're now India's smallest but possibly the most powerful crime family. Cough syrup has killed at least 25 children. Dicoid saab, aise mat kijiye. Suddenly, people are wondering about the weaponization of India-Pakistan cricket. We live and breathe elections. You will not believe your eyes or ears when I show you what I'm about to do.
2: And for a country that has fought so many wars in the mountains and at high altitude.
0: We're standing on the Indian Navy's newest warship.
1: The line of control, Shiv Arun, NDTV.
3: A world of questions. Ideas that challenge the ordinary. 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Where different worlds find common ground. NDTV World brings Nepal's ideas to the world. NDTV Anviksha. Ideas across borders. The Nepal Dialogue. 27th August. Kathmandu, Nepal.
4: Invite CEO and Editor-in-Chief Rahul Kanwal to please come and unveil the big moment, the big announcement that everyone's been waiting for.
0: Little more than a year that we got started in the process of building a new NDTV for a new India.
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1: Hello and welcome. You're watching NDTV with me, Tanisha Awasthi. Let's get you the headlines that we're tracking at this hour. Prime Minister Modi

0: ever, but a controversy has erupted over the national song being played at the Congress celebrations. The BJP has accused Rahul and Sonia Gandhi on insulting Vande Mataram. Tamil Nadu BJP chief triggers a big storm after he drags in Vijay. Mother, after outrage, Nayanar Nagendra has now taken a sharp U-turn. He says that his comments on the chief minister's parents were misinterpreted. Cloudburst in Arunachal triggers massive landslide. The government sources say that there are four labourers who have been killed. There are several fewer trapped under debris. Search and rescue operations are currently underway. Magnitude of 7.7 earthquake strikes off Indonesia's coast, killing at least 47 and toppling buildings. Death toll could rise as landslides are triggered by quake buries or cuts off many remote villages as well. We're starting this edition with the breaking news that's just coming in after facing outrage over the remarks. The Tamil Nadu BJP president has now clarified his statement remark on Vijay's mother. Nayanar Nagendra has claimed that his speech was twisted and that it was misrepresented for political gain. He's also said in social media posts that he did not speak targeting anyone with any ulterior motive, and that further added that he holds immense concern for the mother, for the motherland and for the mother tongue as well. To give you a little bit of context about what's actually happened, it was the BJP Tamil Nadu chief Nayanar Nagendran who had made extremely personal remarks on Vijay's parents, specifically his mother, after which he received a massive backlash, following which he has now taken a U-turn, or rather he has clarified his statement, saying that he did not mean what he said, that his statements were misrepresented for political gain, and that he respects Vijay's mother and the motherland as well. Moving on, let's tell you about where did this story stem from. Tamil Nadu BJP President Nayanar Nagendran sparked a political controversy with a very personal remark that was apparently aimed at Chief Minister Vijay. Now, his comments came in the backdrop of Vijay's earlier criticism of the DMK, turning the political exchange into more of personal war of words between the two. Now, the Tamil Nadu BJP president's remarks included references to Vijay searching for a father in the assembly and asking the mother at home to reveal who the father is. The comments are being seen as a personal attack on Vijay and have now fueled a fresh political row in the state of Tamil Nadu. Hitting out at the BJP Tamil Nadu president, it was K. Annamalai, who condemned the remarks, saying that political differences and criticism of the government policies are legitimate, but insulting the family members, particularly someone's mother, is unacceptable. Annamalai has also accused Nagendran of crossing the boundaries of political decency and called for greater responsibility in the political discourse.
1: சட்டமன்றத்திலே போய் அப்பா வைங்க அப்பா வைங்கன்னு தேடுறாங்க. வீட்டில் போய் அம்மாட்ட கேட்டால் தானே அப்பா யாருன்னு சொல்லுவாங்க. ஆனால் சட்டமன்றத்தில் போய் அப்பா வைக்கிறதுனா யாரும் கிடையாது. இப்படிப்பட்டவர்களுடைய ஆட்சி தான் இன்னைக்கு நடந்து கொண்டிருக்கும். அந்த மாதிரி சூழ்நிலையை இன்னைக்கு பாரத பிரதமர் செய்த.
0: And well, the Tamil Nadu BJP chief's U-turn, remember, comes after facing outrage, particularly from his own party. BJP leader Khushbu Sundar has slammed Nayanar Nagendran's remark, calling it disgusting and unacceptable. Well, she says that the political opponents can be questioned and governments can be attacked, but women must never be used as pawns in political battles. And with that, let's also tell you the other stories that made headlines today in Tamil Nadu. With Tamil Nadu Chief Minister Vijay marking his first Independence Day in office, with the state celebrations in Chennai, but it was actor Trisha's presence that drew attention. Seated alongside Vijay's parents and seen actively participating in the ceremony, Trisha appeared unfazed by the political attacks and trolling that were surrounding her for the past couple of days. Her presence, from waving at Vijay's arrival to saluting him during the Guard of Honor, became a talking point in its own right. Here's a detailed report on all that's happened today.

0: A new Nepal, new possibilities, a new opportunity for regional cooperation. NDTV World brings together the voices defining the next chapter of India-Nepal relations. Nepal's Foreign Minister, Shishir Khanna, Finance Minister, Dr. Swarnim Wagle, Dr. Shashi Tharoor, Actor Manisha Koirala, and Dr. Ram Madhav. 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The Nepal Dialogue, 27th August, Kathmandu, Nepal. The front lines of Kargil. 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
11: Bringing that soul of what we've had for so long and not thinking in a silo, but working together to ensure we all succeed. 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
14: 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A clutter breaker look is what we have worked on.
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1: Hello and welcome. You're watching NDTV with me, Tanisha Awasthi. Let's get you the headlines that we're tracking at this hour. Prime Minister Modi lays out the mission Viksit Bharat 2047 blueprint in his 13th Independence Day speech. From the Red Fort, the Prime Minister appeals to all political parties to back the women's quota, cautions the youth against Dimagi Naxal or the Naxal mindset. Vande Mataram echoes on Independence Day at the Red Fort for the first time ever, but a controversy has erupted over the national song being played at the Congress celebrations. The BJP has accused Rahul and Sonia Gandhi on insulting Vande Mataram. Tamil Nadu BJP chief triggers a big storm after he drags in Vijay. Mother, after outrage, Nayanar Nagendra has now taken a sharp U-turn. He says that his comments on the chief minister's parents were misinterpreted. Cloudburst in Arunachal triggers massive landslide. The government sources say that there are four labourers who have been killed. There are several fear trapped under debris. Search and rescue operations are currently underway. Magnitude of 7.7 earthquake strikes off Indonesia's coast, killing at least 47 and toppling buildings. Death toll could rise as landslides are triggered by quake buries or cuts off many remote villages as well. We start this edition with the breaking news that's just coming in after facing outrage over the remarks. The Tamil Nadu BJP president has now clarified his statement remark on Vijay's mother. Nayanar Nagendra has claimed that his speech was twisted and that it was misrepresented for political gain. He's also said in social media posts that he did not speak targeting anyone with any ulterior motive, and that further added that he holds immense concern for the mother, for the motherland and for the mother tongue as well. To give you a little bit of context about what's actually happened, it was the BJP Tamil Nadu chief Nayanar Nagendran who had made extremely personal remarks on Vijay's parents, specifically his mother, after which he received a massive backlash, following which he has now taken a U-turn, or rather he has clarified his statement, saying that he did not mean what he said, that his statements were misrepresented for political gain, and that he respects Vijay's mother and the motherland as well. Moving on, let's tell you about where did this story stem from. Tamil Nadu BJP President Nayanar Nagendran sparked a political controversy with a very personal remark that was apparently aimed at Chief Minister Vijay. Now, his comments came in the backdrop of Vijay's earlier criticism of the DMK, turning the political exchange into more of personal war of words between the two. Now, the Tamil Nadu BJP president's remarks included references to Vijay searching for a father in the assembly and asking the mother at home to reveal who the father is. The comments are being seen as a personal attack on Vijay and have now fueled a fresh political row in the state of Tamil Nadu. Hitting out at the BJP Tamil Nadu president, it was K. Annamalai, who condemned the remarks, saying that political differences and criticism of the government policies are legitimate, but insulting the family members, particularly someone's mother, is unacceptable. Annamalai has also accused Nagendran of crossing the boundaries of political decency and called for greater responsibility in the political discourse.
2: சட்டமன்றத்துக்கு போய் அப்பா வைங்க அப்பா வைங்கன்னு தேடுறாங்க. வீட்டில் போய் அம்மாட்ட கேட்டால் தானே அப்பா யாருன்னு சொல்லுவாங்க. ஆனால் சட்டமன்றத்தில் போய் அப்பா வை தேடுனா யாரும் கிடையாது. இப்படிப்பட்டவர்களுடைய ஆட்சி தான் இன்றைக்கி நடந்து கொண்டு அந்த மாதிரி சூழ்நிலையை இன்னைக்கு பாரத பிரதமர் செய்த
1: And well, the Tamil Nadu BJP chief's U-turn, remember, comes after facing outrage, particularly from his own party. BJP leader Khushbu Sundar has slammed Nayanar Nagendran's remark, calling it disgusting and unacceptable. Well, she says that the political opponents can be questioned and governments can be attacked, but women must never be used as pawns in political battles. And with that, let's also tell you the other stories that made headlines today in Tamil Nadu. With Tamil Nadu Chief Minister Vijay marking his first Independence Day in office, with the state celebrations in Chennai, but it was actor Trisha's presence that drew attention. Seated alongside Vijay's parents and seen actively participating in the ceremony, Trisha appeared unfazed by the political attacks and trolling that were surrounding her for the past couple of days. Her presence, from waving at Vijay's arrival to saluting him during the Guard of Honor, became a talking point in its own right. Here's a detailed report on all that's happened today.
3: This was Tamil Nadu Chief Minister Vijay's first Independence Day after taking oath. Among those in attendance, one celebrity presence immediately caught attention, actor Trisha. Seated alongside Vijay's parents, S.A. Chandrasekhar and Shobha Chandrasekhar, Trisha's appearance comes amid the intense political spotlight. She's been under constant attack from Vijay's opponents, from double-meaning jibes to her intent being questioned.
4: நம்ம முதல்வர் விஜயின் அன்புக்குரியவராக அன்னி திரிசா மேடம் அவர்களை எப்போது தமிழ்நாட்டினுடைய துணை முதல்வராக நியமனம் செய்து அறிவிப்பு வெளிவரும் என்று அதிர்ச்சியோடு ஆவலோடும் காத்திருக்கிறது அன்னை தமிழகம்.
3: But on Saturday, none of this mattered. For the celebrations, Trisha chose a simple yet graceful traditional outfit. She wore a gold-toned sari and kept her styling understated, with minimal jewellery complementing the look. A floral gajra in her hair added a classic touch. Amid the political attacks and trolling, Trisha looked quite at ease. Trisha's presence was a response to these attacks and trolls. She waved enthusiastically as the Chief Minister arrived for the state event. One video that has drawn particular attention shows Trisha saluting Chief Minister Vijay as he passes by in a jeep while receiving the Guard of Honor. She clicked pictures through the ceremony. As Vijay marked his first Independence Day as Chief Minister, Trisha's presence sent out its own quiet message. She was there, and she was firmly in the front row. Bureau Report, NDTV.
1: Shifting our focus to more breaking news that's just coming in, we learn that casualties have now been confirmed in the Arunachal landslide incident. There are four laborers that have been confirmed dead in a landslide that happened near the Nacho in Arunachal Pradesh's upper district. Though only three bodies have been recovered so far, the search and rescue operations remain underway with the SDRF assistance. One injured worker has been referred to a hospital in Itanagar for treatment. Now, the army choppers, we learn, have been deployed for the rescue operations. Meanwhile, search for those missing have been continuing amid challenging weather conditions as well. Ratnadeep is joining us on the phone line. Ratnadeep, what more details can you share with us as far as the rescue operations is concerned?
5: Well, in fact, in Arunachal Pradesh for the past 24 hours, there have been heavy rains and there is an orange alert for more rains. And this incident happened on yesterday, in fact, when there was a massive landslide in upper Subansiri district in an area which is under the Nacho police station, where the initial information was that at least four laborers were feared dead. And then the authorities, after hours of rescue operations, they have confirmed this evening that four laborers were confirmed dead, out of which three dead bodies have been recovered. The attempts have been made for recovery of the other body. In fact, this not only this incident, but also there has been a cloudburst in Upper Dibang Valley, and due to that, there was flash floods and landslide. And in that incident, several army jawans were are missing. Basically, two temporary camps of army outpost in that area, which is not very far from the line of actual control that India shares with the Tibet Autonomous Region of China. In that area, you have a lot of army presence and two temporary army shelters, which are where you have forces in less number. They were washed away because of the flash flood, and in which two army jawans were rescued. But what we have been given to understand by authorities is that at least five or more than that, army has not specified the number as of now officially. These army jawans are missing. There is a massive search and rescue operation which continues there.
1: All right, Ratnadeep, thank you very much for getting us those details. Moving on, let's tell you about the big political debate that erupted today in the national capital. While at the Congress headquarters in Delhi on Independence Day, the version of Vande Mataram was sung. Now, it was sung in a manner that it triggered a big political controversy. The political fight erupted after a video showed Sonia Gandhi, Mallikarjun Kharge and the leader of opposition Rahul Gandhi making gestures while the rendition continued. The BJP has alleged that the leaders were signalling for the song to be stopped, alleging that the Congress party till date has still resisted the full redemption of Vande Mataram and have insulted the national song. Meanwhile, on the other hand, the Congress party has denied any such attempt, saying that Sonia Gandhi was only asking for a chair for Mallikarjun Kharge, who had been standing for quite some time. The footage subsequently sparked a wider political row over Congress's position on the full redemption of the national song. Here's what both sides have to say on the big political controversy.
6: हम कांग्रेस की सर्वोच्च नेतृत्व, क्योंकि इसमें तीनों शामिल हैं, सर्वोच्च नेतृत्व के इस आचरण की निंदा करते हैं और यह अपेक्षा करते हैं कि कांग्रेस पार्टी इसके लिए देश से माफी मांगे और यह स्पष्टीकरण 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
9: 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Independence Day should not be partisan. It is a joyous occasion for every Indian. And if the reason was that anything to do with the parliament, first parliamentary debate are totally separate from celebrating these national occasions, which are a matter of pride for all Indians.
10: 1937 28 अक्टूबर कलकत्ता का सीडब्ल्यूसी रेजोल्यूशन में स्पष्ट जो हमें रविन्द्रनाथ टैगोर जी की सलाह पे जो एक्सेप्ट किया था वर्जन वंदे मातरम का, वही वर्जन हमारी पार्टी के फंक्शंस में चलाना चाहिए।
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10: कह रहा हूँ चलाना चाहिए।
11: The Congress Party is not a patriotic party. The Congress Party hates anything which is nationalist and patriotic. This is why Sonia Gandhi, when the Vande Mataram was being recited at the Congress Party headquarters, was extremely angry and agitated and looked at Rahul Gandhi, and both Sonia and Rahul were extremely frustrated that how come at the Congress Party headquarters Vande Mataram was recited. This shows you that the DNA of the Congress Party is not pro-India. The DNA of the Congress Party is weak India. And this is precisely why Rahul Gandhi did not attend the 80th Independence Day celebrations at the Red Fort. This also points towards one thing, that the Congress Party is suffering from Dimagi Naxal mindset, which the Honorable Prime Minister spoke about. This is why it is no longer a coincidence that the Indian National Congress today is not Indian National Congress, but Dimagi Naxal Congress.
12: ये कोई मुद्दा है ही नहीं 37 में आदरणीय हमारे जब बापू महात्मा गांधी जी और रविंद्रनाथ टैगोर जिन्होंने गीत लिखा था उनके बीच में मध्यस्थता बातें हो गई थी और देश को सौंपा गया था कि केवल पहला लाइन जो पहला पंक्ति है वंदे मातरम का उसको गाना है. आज हमने उसको फॉलो किया जो हमारे महापुरुषों ने दी.
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1: From the Red Fort today, Prime Minister Modi's Independence Day address carried two clear messages and a warning against what he called Dimagi Naxal, that is the mindset problem, and a major push to put Yuva Shakti at the heart of a Vikasit Bharat vision. From AI skills and free coaching to a nationwide sports talent hunt, the Prime Minister has laid out a roadmap aimed at equipping India's young population for the future.
16: From the ramparts of the Red Fort, PM Modi delivered two key messages: a warning against the Dimagi Naxal mindset and a powerful call to India's youth to lead the march towards a Viksit Bharat. Prime Minister Modi said the era of red terror has been defeated, but he warned against the ideology behind it. Dimagi Naxal mindset continues to exist.
17: देश की सत्ता में माओवादी सोच के लोग गलियारों में अपनी जगह बना करके बैठे थे. हथियारी नक्सल तो गए, लेकिन दिमागी नक्सल, ये दिमागी नक्सल मौके की तलाश में है. हिंसा अराजकता के वो रास्ते खोज रहे हैं. इन दिमागी नक्सलियों को पहचानना होगा, इन दिमागी नक्सलियों को आइसोलेट करना होगा.
16: But the Prime Minister's message was beyond Dimagi Naxal. At its core was a bigger call: to harness the power of Yuva Shakti and make India's youth the driving force of its future. Modi announced AI skills training for 1 crore young Indians, preparing them for an economy increasingly driven by technology. He also announced free online coaching aimed at widening access to learning and competitive opportunities. And the youth push extends beyond academics. A nationwide sports talent hunt will seek to identify promising athletes among children aged 5 to 15.
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3: 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Modi also highlighted the expansion of universities and medical seats as part of his broader Viksit Bharat vision. Two messages from the Red Fort, one larger theme: isolate the Dimagi Naxal mindset and unleash India's Yuva Shakti to harness the energy of young India and build a Viksit Bharat. Bureau Report, NDTV.
1: Also in the Red Fort address, the Prime Minister has once again put women's political representation at the center of the national conversation. But this call for greater consensus comes amid a fresh political row over the implementation of the Women's Reservation Act and its linkage with the delimitation. The Congress says women's reservation should not be tied to exercise of redrawing the Lok Sabha constituencies. The law was passed by Parliament in 2023. But its implementation remains tied to the delimitation process. Now, the Prime Minister's Independence Day pitch has brought the issue firmly back into focus.
17: जल्द से जल्द हमारी माताओं बहनों को 33% विधानसभा और लोकसभा में महिला आरक्षण लागू करके महिला सम्मान में आप भी जुड़िए, आप भी यस लीजिए।
3: A call for greater representation. A call for political consensus and a push to give women their rightful space in India's democracy. From the ramparts of the Red Fort, a powerful message on Nari Shakti in his Independence Day address. Prime Minister Modi also highlighted the growing contribution of Nari Shakti in the country's political journey.
17: Aaj panchayaton mein, nagarpalika mein, mahanagarpalika mein, bahut badi matra mein हमारी महिलाएं जनप्रतिनिधि बनकर के देश का मार्गदर्शन कर रही हैं, समस्याओं का समाधान कर रही हैं, बहुत ही सक्षम 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
3: But the Prime Minister's pitch has now triggered a political counter. The opposition questioning the government's move and alleging that women's reservation is being linked to the larger delimitation exercise.
10: कौन महिला आरक्षण का सबसे बड़ा आज अगर कोई है पायनियर इस देश में तो कौन है? सोनिया गांधी है। अगर इनकी नियत में महिला आरक्षण होता तो 2023 से 26 तक क्या बैठे होते उस पर बिल पर?
18: The issue is the intention of this government and the Prime Minister is not women reservation. They want to bring in delimitation under the garb of women reservation.
3: The Congress says the question is not whether women deserve reservation. The question, they argue, is why link it to delimitation.
19: महिला आरक्षण पर आप सब जानते हैं दशकों से मुद्दा चल रहा था। कांग्रेस पार्टी की मनमोहन सिंह जी, सोनिया गांधी की, हम सब की सरकार थी, हमने समर्थन किया और सर्वसम्मति से पार्लियामेंट में बिल पास हो चुका है, उसको लागू अब तक क्यों नहीं किया है? 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
3: 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The Women's Reservation Bill cleared the Lok Sabha on September 20th with an overwhelming majority. A day later, the Rajya Sabha passed it unanimously with 214 votes in favor. President Draupadi Murmu then gave her assent to the legislation. But in April 2026, the women's quota debate entered a new phase. The government brought a fresh legislative proposal linked to increasing the strength of the Lok Sabha and redrawing constituencies. The government's argument, the exercise would help pave the way for implementing women's reservation. But the opposition objected to the two issues being linked, and the political deadlock continued. Now, from the Red Fort, Prime Minister Modi has once again put Nari Shakti at center stage. Bureau Report, NDTV.
1: And now we get you these visuals where a massive tricolor yatra was held in Navi Mumbai's Kharghar to mark India's 80th Independence Day. The nearly 1,000-foot tricolor was carried by over 1,700 students, teachers and citizens from Ramshed Thakur Public School to Utsav Chowk amid chants of Vande Mataram and Bharat Mata Ki Jai.

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1: This isn't just about cars and bikes. This is about how you move. This car makes no sense, yet it makes every sense. What we are sitting inside is a Joby-powered air taxi. Your friend said, "Ye le le." We said, "Maybe not." 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I'm your NDTV Automate, your ultimate guide into the world of automobiles and mobility.
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4: Invite CEO and Editor-in-Chief Rahul Kanwal to please come and unveil the big moment, the big announcement that everyone's been waiting for.
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9: Bringing that soul of what we've had for so long and not thinking in a silo, but working together to ensure we all succeed. 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
10: Especially this, when you are in your Delhi kiosks, managing work, priorities, meetings, and taking break and reflecting upon on a leadership concept that is truly refreshing and energetic.
11: Double down on the fact that people trust us. 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
1: Hello and welcome. You're watching NDTV with me, Tanisha Awasthi. Let's get you the headlines that we're tracking at this hour. Prime Minister Modi lays out the mission Viksit Bharat 2047 blueprint in his 13th Independence Day speech from the Red Fort.

0: and insulting Vande Mataram. Tamil Nadu BJP chief triggers a big storm after he drags in Vijay. Mother, after outrage, Nayanar Nagendra has now taken a sharp U-turn. He says that his comments on the chief minister's parents were misinterpreted. Cloudburst in Arunachal triggers massive landslide. The government sources say that there are four labourers who have been killed. There are several fewer trapped under debris. Search and rescue operations are currently underway. Magnitude of 7.7 earthquake strikes off Indonesia's coast, killing at least 47 and toppling buildings. Death toll could rise as landslides are triggered by quake buries or cuts off many remote villages as well. We're starting this edition with the breaking news that's just coming in after facing outrage over the remarks. The Tamil Nadu BJP president has now clarified his statement remark on Vijay's mother. Nayanar Nagendra has claimed that his speech was twisted and that it was misrepresented for political gain. He's also said in social media posts that he did not speak targeting anyone with any ulterior motive, and that further added that he holds immense concern for the mother, for the motherland and for the mother tongue as well. To give you a little bit of context about what's actually happened, it was the BJP Tamil Nadu chief Nayanar Nagendran who had made extremely personal remarks on Vijay's parents, specifically his mother, after which he received a massive backlash, following which he has now taken a U-turn, or rather he has clarified his statement, saying that he did not mean what he said, that his statements were misrepresented for political gain, and that he respects Vijay's mother and the motherland as well. Moving on, let's tell you about where did this story stem from. Tamil Nadu BJP President Nayanar Nagendran sparked a political controversy with a very personal remark that was apparently aimed at Chief Minister Vijay. Now, his comments came in the backdrop of Vijay's earlier criticism of the DMK, turning the political exchange into more of personal war of words between the two. Now, the Tamil Nadu BJP president's remarks included references to Vijay searching for a father in the assembly and asking the mother at home to reveal who the father is. The comments are being seen as a personal attack on Vijay and have now fueled a fresh political row in the state of Tamil Nadu. Hitting out at the BJP Tamil Nadu president, it was K. Annamalai, who condemned the remarks, saying that political differences and criticism of the government policies are legitimate, but insulting the family members, particularly someone's mother, is unacceptable. Annamalai has also accused Nagendran of crossing the boundaries of political decency and called for greater responsibility in the political discourse.
1: சட்டமன்றத்திலே போய் அப்பா வைங்க அப்பா வைங்க தேடுறாங்க. வீட்டில் போய் அம்மாட்ட கேட்டால் தானே அப்பா யாருன்னு சொல்லுவாங்க. ஆனால் சட்டமன்றத்தில் போய் அப்பா வை தேடுனா யாரும் கிடையாது. இப்படிப்பட்டவர்களுடைய ஆட்சி தான் இன்னைக்கு நடந்து கொண்டிருக்கும். அந்த மாதிரி சூழ்நிலையை இன்னைக்கு பாரத பிரதமர் செய்த.
0: And well, the Tamil Nadu BJP chief's U-turn, remember, comes after facing outrage, particularly from his own party. BJP leader Khushbu Sundar has slammed Nayanar Nagendran's remark, calling it disgusting and unacceptable. Well, she says that the political opponents can be questioned and governments can be attacked, but women must never be used as pawns in political battles. And with that, let's also tell you the other stories that made headlines today in Tamil Nadu. With Tamil Nadu Chief Minister Vijay marking his first Independence Day in office, with the state celebrations in Chennai, but it was actor Trisha's presence that drew attention. Seated alongside Vijay's parents and seen actively participating in the ceremony, Trisha appeared unfazed by the political attacks and trolling that were surrounding her for the past couple of days. Her presence, from waving at Vijay's arrival to saluting him during the Guard of Honor, became a talking point in its own right. Here's a detailed report on all that's happened today.

0: This was Tamil Nadu Chief Minister Vijay's first Independence Day after taking oath. Among those in attendance, one celebrity presence immediately caught attention, actor Trisha. Seated alongside Vijay's parents, S.A. Chandrasekhar and Shobha Chandrasekhar, Trisha's appearance comes amid the intense political spotlight. She's been under constant attack from Vijay's opponents, from double-meaning jibes to her intent being questioned.
1: நம்ம முதல்வர் விஜயின் அன்புக்குரியவராக அன்னி திரிஷா மேடம் அவர்களை எப்போது தமிழ்நாட்டினுடைய துணை முதல்வராக நியமனம் செய்து அறிவிப்பு வெளிவரும் என்று அதிர்ச்சியோடு ஆவலோடும் காத்திருக்கிறது அன்னை தமிழகம்.
0: But on Saturday, none of this mattered. For the celebrations, Trisha chose a simple yet graceful traditional outfit. She wore a gold-toned sari and kept her styling understated, with minimal jewellery complementing the look. A floral gajra in her hair added a classic touch. Amid the political attacks and trolling, Trisha looked quite at ease. Trisha's presence was a response to these attacks and trolls. She waved enthusiastically as the Chief Minister arrived for the state event. One video that has drawn particular attention shows Trisha saluting Chief Minister Vijay as he passes by in a jeep while receiving the Guard of Honor. She clicked pictures through the ceremony. As Vijay marked his first Independence Day as Chief Minister, Trisha's presence sent out its own quiet message. She was there, and she was firmly in the front row. Bureau Report, NDTV.
2: Shifting our focus to more breaking news that's just coming in, we learn that casualties have now been confirmed in the Arunachal landslide incident. There are four laborers that have been confirmed dead in a landslide that happened near the Nacho in Arunachal Pradesh's upper district. Though only three bodies have been recovered so far, the search and rescue operations remain underway with the SDRF assistance. One injured worker has been referred to a hospital in Itanagar for treatment. Now, the army choppers, we learn, have been deployed for the rescue operations. Meanwhile, search for those missing have been continuing amid challenging weather conditions as well. Ratnadeep is joining us on the phone line. Ratnadeep, what more details can you share with us as far as the rescue operations is concerned?
3: Well, in fact, in Arunachal Pradesh for the past 24 hours, there have been heavy rains and there is an orange alert for more rains. And this incident happened on yesterday, in fact, when there was a massive landslide in upper Subansiri district in an area which is under the Nacho police station, where the initial information was that at least four laborers were feared dead. And then the authorities, after hours of rescue operations, they have confirmed this evening that four laborers were confirmed dead, out of which three dead bodies have been recovered. The attempts have been made for recovery of the other body. In fact, this not only this incident, but also there has been a cloudburst in Upper Dibang Valley, and due to that, there was flash floods and landslide. And in that incident, several army jawans are missing. Basically, two temporary camps of army outpost in that area, which is not very far from the line of actual control that India shares with the Tibet Autonomous Region of China. In that area, you have a lot of army presence and two temporary army shelters, which are where you have forces in less number. They were washed away because of the flash flood, and in which two army jawans were rescued. But what we have been given to understand by authorities is that at least five or more than that, army has not specified the number as of now officially. These army jawans are missing. There is a massive search and rescue operation which continues there.
2: All right, Ratnadeep, thank you very much for getting us those details. Moving on, let's tell you about the big political debate that erupted today in the national capital. While at the Congress headquarters in Delhi on Independence Day, the version of Vande Mataram was sung. Now, it was sung in a manner that it triggered

levels of engagement, ambitions crossing borders, voices refusing to wait their turn. India is chasing gears faster, bolder,

0: restless. 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
3: Days in Kashmir. People have bombarded me, friends, with requests for an unfiltered list of things I saw and observed on the ground.
4: Very special ground report from the line of control. There were some children who've lost limbs in the shelling.
3: They're now India's smallest but possibly the most powerful crime family. Cough syrup has killed at least 25 children.
5: Invite CEO and Editor-in-Chief Rahul Kanwal to please come and unveil the big moment, the big announcement that everyone's been waiting for.
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1: Hello and welcome. You're watching NDTV with me, Tanisha Awasthi. Let's get you the headlines that we're tracking at this hour. Prime Minister Modi lays out the mission Viksit Bharat 2047 blueprint in his 13th Independence Day speech. From the Red Fort, the Prime Minister appeals to all political parties to back the women's quota, cautions the youth against Dimagi Naxal or the Naxal mindset. Vande Mataram echoes on Independence Day at the Red Fort for the first time ever, but a controversy has erupted over the national song being played at the Congress celebrations. The BJP has accused Rahul and Sonia Gandhi on insulting Vande Mataram. Tamil Nadu BJP chief triggers a big storm after he drags in Vijay. Mother, after outrage, Nayanar Nagendra has now taken a sharp U-turn. He says that his comments on the chief minister's parents were misinterpreted. Cloudburst in Arunachal triggers massive landslide. The government sources say that there are four laborers who have been killed. There are several fear trapped under debris. Search and rescue operations are currently underway. Magnitude of 7.7 earthquake strikes off Indonesia's coast, killing at least 47 and toppling buildings. Death toll could rise as landslides are triggered by quake buries or cuts off many remote villages as well. We're starting this edition with the breaking news that's just coming in after facing outrage over the remarks. The Tamil Nadu BJP president has now clarified his statement remark on Vijay's mother. Nayanar Nagendra has claimed that his speech was twisted and that it was misrepresented for political gain. He's also said in social media posts that he did not speak targeting anyone with any ulterior motive, and that further added that he holds immense concern for the mother, for the motherland and for the mother tongue as well. To give you a little bit of context about what's actually happened, it was the BJP Tamil Nadu chief Nayanar Nagendran who had made extremely personal remarks on Vijay's parents, specifically his mother, after which he received a massive backlash, following which he has now taken a U-turn, or rather he has clarified his statement, saying that he did not mean what he said, that his statements were misrepresented for political gain, and that he respects Vijay's mother and the motherland as well. Moving on, let's tell you about where did this story stem from. Tamil Nadu BJP President Nayanar Nagendran sparked a political controversy with a very personal remark that was apparently aimed at Chief Minister Vijay. Now, his comments came in the backdrop of Vijay's earlier criticism of the DMK, turning the political exchange into more of personal war of words between the two. Now, the Tamil Nadu BJP president's remarks included references to Vijay searching for a father in the assembly and asking the mother at home to reveal who the father is. The comments are being seen as a personal attack on Vijay and have now fueled a fresh political row in the state of Tamil Nadu. Hitting out at the BJP Tamil Nadu president, it was K. Annamalai who condemned the remarks, saying that political differences and criticism of the government policies are legitimate, but insulting the family members, particularly someone's mother, is unacceptable. Annamalai has also accused Nagendran of crossing the boundaries of political decency and called for greater responsibility in the political discourse.
2: சட்டமன்றத்திலே போய் அப்பா வைங்க அப்பா வைங்க தேடுறாங்க. வீட்டில் போய் அம்மாட்ட கேட்டால் தானே அப்பா யாருன்னு சொல்லுவாங்க. ஆனால் சட்டமன்றத்தில் போய் அப்பா வை தேடுனா யாரும் கிடையாது. இப்படிப்பட்டவர்களுடைய ஆட்சி தான் இன்னைக்கு நடந்து கொண்டு அந்த மாதிரி சூழ்நிலை இன்னைக்கு பாரத பிரதமர் செய்த.
1: And well, the Tamil Nadu BJP chief's U-turn, remember, comes after facing outrage, particularly from his own party. BJP leader Khushbu Sundar has slammed Nayanar Nagendran's remark, calling it disgusting and unacceptable. Well, she says that the political opponents can be questioned and governments can be attacked, but women must never be used as pawns in political battles. And with that, let's also tell you the other stories that made headlines today in Tamil Nadu. With Tamil Nadu Chief Minister Vijay marking his first Independence Day in office, with the state celebrations in Chennai, but it was actor Trisha's presence that drew attention. Seated alongside Vijay's parents and seen actively participating in the ceremony, Trisha appeared unfazed by the political attacks and trolling that were surrounding her for the past couple of days. Her presence, from waving at Vijay's arrival to saluting him during the Guard of Honor, became a talking point in its own right. Here's a detailed report on all that's happened today.
0: This was Tamil Nadu Chief Minister Vijay's first Independence Day after taking oath. Among those in attendance, one celebrity presence immediately caught attention, actor Trisha. Seated alongside Vijay's parents, S.A. Chandrasekhar and Shobha Chandrasekhar, Trisha's appearance comes amid the intense political spotlight. She's been under constant attack from Vijay's opponents, from double-meaning jibes to her intent being questioned.
3: நம்ம முதல்வர் விஜயின் அன்புக்குரியவராக அன்னி திரிசா மேடம் அவர்களை எப்போது தமிழ்நாட்டினுடைய துணை முதல்வராக நியமனம் செய்து அறிவிப்பு வெளிவரும் என்று அதிர்ச்சியோடு ஆவலோடும் காத்திருக்கிறது அன்னை தமிழகம்.
0: But on Saturday, none of this mattered. For the celebrations, Trisha chose a simple yet graceful traditional outfit. She wore a gold-toned sari and kept her styling understated, with minimal jewellery complementing the look. A floral gajra in her hair added a classic touch. Amid the political attacks and trolling, Trisha looked quite at ease. Trisha's presence was a response to these attacks and trolls. She waved enthusiastically as the Chief Minister arrived for the state event. One video that has drawn particular attention shows Trisha saluting Chief Minister Vijay as he passes by in a jeep while receiving the Guard of Honor. She clicked pictures through the ceremony. As Vijay marked his first Independence Day as Chief Minister, Trisha's presence sent out its own quiet message. She was there, and she was firmly in the front row. Bureau Report, NDTV.
1: Shifting our focus to more breaking news that's just coming in, we learn that casualties have now been confirmed in the Arunachal landslide incident. There are four laborers that have been confirmed dead in a landslide that happened near the Nacho in Arunachal Pradesh's upper district. Though only three bodies have been recovered so far, the search and rescue operations remain underway with the SDRF assistance. One injured worker has been referred to a hospital in Itanagar for treatment. Now, the army choppers, we learn, have been deployed for the rescue operations. Meanwhile, search for those missing have been continuing amid challenging weather conditions as well. Ratnadeep is joining us on the phone line. Ratnadeep, what more details can you share with us as far as the rescue operations is concerned?
4: Well, in fact, in Arunachal Pradesh, for the past 24 hours, there have been heavy rains, and there is an orange alert for more rains. And this incident happened on yesterday, in fact, when there was a massive landslide in upper Subansiri district in an area which is under the Nacho police station, where the initial information was that at least four laborers were feared. And then the authorities, after hours of rescue operations, they have confirmed this evening that four laborers were confirmed dead, out of which three dead bodies have been recovered. The attempts have been made for recovery of the other body. In fact, this not only this incident, but also there has been a cloudburst in Upper Dibang Valley, and due to that, there was flash floods and landslide. And in that incident, several army jawans are missing. Basically two temporary camps of army outpost in that area, which is not very far from the line of actual control that India shares with the Tibet Autonomous Region of China. In that area, you have a lot of army presence and two temporary army shelters, which are where you have forces in less number. They were washed away because of the flash flood, and in which two army jawans were rescued. But what we have been given to understand by authorities is that at least five or more than that, army has not specified the number as of now officially. These army jawans are missing. There is a massive search and rescue operation which continues there.
1: All right, Ratnadeep, thank you very much for getting us those details. Moving on, let's tell you about the big political debate that erupted today in the national capital. While at the Congress headquarters in Delhi on Independence Day, the version of Vande Mataram was sung. Now, it was

0: A world of questions. Ideas that challenge the ordinary. Conversations that connect countries and cultures. 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NDTV World brings Nepal's ideas to the world. 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The Nepal Dialogue, 27th August, Kathmandu, Nepal. A new Nepal, new possibilities, a new opportunity for regional cooperation. NDTV World brings together the voices defining the next chapter of India-Nepal relations. Nepal's Foreign Minister, Shishir Khanal, Finance Minister, Dr. Swarnim Wagle, Dr. Shashi Tharoor, actor Manisha Koirala, and Dr. Ram Madhav. Diplomacy, commerce, security, infrastructure, tourism, soft power. NDTV Anviksha, Ideas Across Borders. The Nepal Dialogue, 27th August, Kathmandu, Nepal. A new Nepal, new possibilities, a new opportunity for regional cooperation. NDTV World brings together the voices defining the next chapter of India-Nepal relations. Nepal's Foreign Minister, Shishir Khanal, Finance Minister, Dr. Swarnim Wagle, Dr. Shashi Tharoor.
1: Invite CEO and Editor-in-Chief Rahul Kanwal to please come and unveil the big moment, the big announcement that everyone's been waiting for.
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1: Hello and welcome. You're watching NDTV with me, Tanisha Awasthi. Let's get you the headlines that we're tracking at this hour. Prime Minister Modi lays out the mission Viksit Bharat 2047 blueprint in his 13th Independence Day speech. From the Red Fort, the Prime Minister appeals to all political parties to back the women's quota, cautions the youth against Dimagi Naxal or the

0: Himachal triggers massive landslide. The government sources say that there are four laborers who have been killed. There are several fear trapped under debris. Search and rescue operations are currently underway. Magnitude of 7.7 earthquake strikes off Indonesia's coast, killing at least 47 and toppling buildings. Death toll could rise as landslides are triggered by quake buries or cuts off many remote villages as well. We're starting this edition with the breaking news that's just coming in after facing outrage over the remarks. The Tamil Nadu BJP president has now clarified his statement remark on Vijay's mother. Naina Nagendra has claimed that his speech was twisted and that it was misrepresented for political gain. He's also said in social media posts that he did not speak targeting anyone with any ulterior motive, and that further added that he holds immense concern for the mother, for the motherland and for the mother tongue as well. To give you a little bit of context about what's actually happened, it was the BJP Tamil Nadu chief Naina Nagendran who had made extremely personal remarks on Vijay's parents, specifically his mother, after which he received a massive backlash, following which he has now taken a U-turn, or rather he has clarified his statement, saying that he did not mean what he said, that his statements were misrepresented for political gain, and that he respects Vijay's mother and the motherland as well. Moving on, let's tell you about where did this story stem from. Tamil Nadu BJP President Naina Nagendran sparked a political controversy with a very personal remark that was apparently aimed at Chief Minister Vijay. Now, his comments came in the backdrop of Vijay's earlier criticism of the DMK, turning the political exchange into more of personal war of words between the two. Now, the Tamil Nadu BJP president's remarks included references to Vijay searching for a father in the assembly and asking the mother at home to reveal who the father is. The comments are being seen as a personal attack on Vijay and have now fueled a fresh political row in the state of Tamil Nadu. Hitting out at the BJP Tamil Nadu president, it was K. Annamalai, who condemned the remarks, saying that political differences and criticism of the government policies are legitimate, but insulting the family members, particularly someone's mother, is unacceptable. Annamalai has also accused Nagendran of crossing the boundaries of political decency and called for greater responsibility in the political discourse.
1: சட்டமன்றத்துக்கு போய் அப்பா வைங்க அப்பா வைங்கன்னு தேடுறாங்க. வீட்டில் போய் அம்மா கிட்ட கேட்டால் தானே அப்பா யாருன்னு சொல்லுவாங்க. ஆனால் சட்டமன்றத்தில் போய் அப்பா வை தேடுனா யாரும் கிடையாது. இப்படிப்பட்டவர்களுடைய ஆட்சி தான் இன்னைக்கு நடந்து கொண்டிருக்கும். அந்த மாதிரி சூழ்நிலையும் இன்னைக்கு பாரத பிரதமர் செய்த.
0: And well, the Tamil Nadu BJP chief's U-turn, remember, comes after facing outrage, particularly from his own party. BJP leader Khushbu Sundar has slammed Naina Nagendran's remark, calling it disgusting and unacceptable. Well, she says that the political opponents can be questioned and governments can be attacked, but women must never be used as pawns in political battles. And with that, let's also tell you the other stories that made headlines today in Tamil Nadu. With Tamil Nadu Chief Minister Vijay marking his first Independence Day in office, with the state celebrations in Chennai, but it was actor Trisha's presence that drew attention. Seated alongside Vijay's parents and seen actively participating in the ceremony, Trisha appeared unfazed by the political attacks and trolling that were surrounding her for the past couple of days. Her presence, from waving at Vijay's arrival to saluting him during the Guard of Honor, became a talking point in its own right. Here's a detailed report on all that's happened today.
2: This was Tamil Nadu Chief Minister Vijay's first Independence Day after taking oath. Among those in attendance, one celebrity presence immediately caught attention, actor Trisha. Seated alongside Vijay's

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0: 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To fighter jet cockpits. 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
4: 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Breaking ground, not just headlines, the meaning behind them. 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
1: Hello and welcome. You're watching NDTV with me, Tanisha Awasthi. Let's get you the headlines that we're tracking at this hour. Prime Minister Modi lays out the mission Viksit Bharat 2047 blueprint in his 13th Independence Day speech. From the Red Fort, the Prime Minister appeals to all political parties to back the women's quota, cautions the youth against Dimagi Naxal or the Naxal mindset. Vande Mataram echoes on Independence Day at the Red Fort for the first time ever, but a controversy has erupted over the national song being played at the Congress celebrations. The BJP has accused Rahul and Sonia Gandhi on insulting Vande Mataram. Tamil Nadu BJP chief triggers a big storm after he drags in Vijay. Mother, after outrage, Nayanar Nagendra has now taken a sharp U-turn. He says that his comments on the Chief Minister's parents were misinterpreted. Cloudburst in Arunachal triggers massive landslide. The government sources say that there are four labourers who have been killed. There are several fear trapped under debris. Search and rescue operations are currently underway. Magnitude of 7.7 earthquake strikes off Indonesia's coast, killing at least 47 and toppling buildings. Death toll could rise as landslides are triggered by quake buries or cuts off many remote villages as well. We're starting this edition with the breaking news that's just coming in after facing outrage over the remarks. The Tamil Nadu BJP president has now clarified his statement remark on Vijay's mother. Nayanar Nagendra has claimed that his speech was twisted and that it was misrepresented for political gain. He's also said in social media posts that he did not speak targeting anyone with any ulterior motive, and that further added that he holds immense concern for the mother, for the motherland and for the mother tongue as well. To give you a little bit of context about what's actually happened, it was the BJP Tamil Nadu chief Nayanar Nagendran who had made extremely personal remarks on Vijay's parents, specifically his mother, after which he received a massive backlash, following which he has now taken a U-turn, or rather he has clarified his statement, saying that he did not mean what he said, that his statements were misrepresented for political gain, and that he respects Vijay's mother and the motherland as well. Moving on, let's tell you about where did this story stem from. Tamil Nadu BJP President Nayanar Nagendran sparked a political controversy with a very personal remark that was apparently aimed at Chief Minister Vijay. Now, his comments came in the backdrop of Vijay's earlier criticism of the DMK, turning the political exchange into more of personal war of words between the two. Now, the Tamil Nadu BJP president's remarks included references to Vijay searching for a father in the assembly and asking the mother at home to reveal who the father is. The comments are being seen as a personal attack on Vijay and have now fueled a fresh political row in the state of Tamil Nadu. Hitting out at the BJP Tamil Nadu president, it was K. Annamalai, who condemned the remarks, saying that political differences and criticism of the government policies are legitimate, but insulting the family members, particularly someone's mother, is unacceptable. Annamalai has also accused Nagendran of crossing the boundaries of political decency and called for greater responsibility in the political discourse.
2: சட்டமன்றத்திலே போய் அப்பா வைங்க அப்பா வைங்க தேடுறாங்க. வீட்டில் போய் அம்மாட்ட கேட்டால் தானே அப்பா யாருன்னு சொல்லுவாங்க. ஆனால் சட்டமன்றத்தில் போய் அப்பா வை தேடுனா யாரும் கிடையாது. இப்படிப்பட்டவர்களுடைய ஆட்சி தான் இன்னைக்கு நடந்து கொண்டிருக்கும். அந்த மாதிரி சூழ்நிலையை இன்னைக்கு பாரத பிரதமர் செய்த
1: And well, the Tamil Nadu BJP chief's U-turn, remember, comes after facing outrage, particularly from his own party. BJP leader Khushbu Sundar has slammed Nayanar Nagendran's remark, calling it disgusting and unacceptable. Well, she says that the political opponents can be questioned and governments can be attacked, but women must never be used as pawns in political battles. And with that, let's also tell you the other stories that made headlines today in Tamil Nadu. With Tamil Nadu Chief Minister Vijay marking his first Independence Day in office, with the state celebrations in Chennai, but it was actor Trisha's presence that drew attention. Seated alongside Vijay's parents and seen actively participating in the ceremony, Trisha appeared unfazed by the political attacks and trolling that were surrounding her for the past couple of days. Her presence, from waving at Vijay's arrival to saluting him during the Guard of Honor, became a talking point in its own right. Here's a detailed report on all that's happened today.
0: This was Tamil Nadu Chief Minister Vijay's first Independence Day after taking oath. Among those in attendance, one celebrity presence immediately caught attention, actor Trisha. Seated alongside Vijay's parents, S.A. Chandrasekhar,

He has tracked the pulse of power from Washington to Korea. Witnessed history being made in global capitals and conflict zones. Brought clarity to complex issues of national security and international affairs. Aditya Raj Kaul, covering international affairs like no one else, only on NDTV Network. 3 decades of watching the world change.

0: of asking the questions that couldn't wait. Of telling the stories that couldn't be ignored. Of holding the line when it mattered most. Times change. 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When it
1: invite CEO and Editor-in-Chief Rahul Kanwal to please come and unveil the big moment, the big announcement that everyone's been waiting for.
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9: 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A clutter breaker look is what we have worked on.
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1: Hello and welcome. You're watching NDTV with me, Tanisha Awasthi. Let's get you the headlines that we're tracking at this hour. Prime Minister Modi lays out the mission Viksit Bharat 2047 blueprint in his 13th Independence Day speech. From the Red Fort, the Prime Minister appeals to all political parties to back the women's quota, cautions the youth against Dimagi Naxal or the Naxal mindset. Vande Mataram echoes on Independence Day at the Red Fort for the first time ever, but a controversy has erupted over the national song being played at the Congress celebrations. The BJP has accused Rahul and Sonia Gandhi on insulting Vande Mataram. Tamil Nadu BJP chief triggers a big storm after he drags in Vijay. Mother, after outrage, Nayanar Nagendra has now taken a sharp U-turn. He says that his comments on the chief minister's parents were misinterpreted. Cloudburst in Arunachal triggers massive landslide. The government sources say that there are four labourers who have been killed. There are several fear trapped under debris. Search and rescue operations are currently underway.

0: was twisted and that it was misrepresented for political gain. He's also said in social media posts that he did not speak targeting anyone with any ulterior motive, and that further added that he holds immense concern for the mother, for the motherland and for the mother tongue as well. To give you a little bit of context about what's actually happened, it was the BJP Tamil Nadu chief Nayanar Nagendran who had made extremely personal remarks on Vijay's parents, specifically his mother, after which he received a massive backlash, following which he has now taken a U-turn, or rather he has clarified his statement, saying that he did not mean what he said, that his statements were misrepresented for political gain, and that he respects Vijay's mother and the motherland as well. Moving on, let's tell you about where did this story stem from. Tamil Nadu BJP President Nayanar Nagendran sparked a political controversy with a very personal remark that was apparently aimed at Chief Minister Vijay. Now, his comments came in the backdrop of Vijay's earlier criticism of the DMK, turning the political exchange into more of personal war of words between the two. Now, the Tamil Nadu BJP president's remarks included references to Vijay searching for a father in the assembly and asking the mother at home to reveal who the father is. The comments are being seen as a personal attack on Vijay and have now fueled a fresh political row in the state of Tamil Nadu. Hitting out at the BJP Tamil Nadu president, it was K. Annamalai who condemned the remarks, saying that political differences and criticism of the government policies are legitimate, but insulting the family members, particularly someone's mother, is unacceptable. Annamalai has also accused Nagendran of crossing the boundaries of political decency and called for greater responsibility in the political discourse.
1: சட்டமன்றத்திலே போய் அப்பா வைங்க அப்பா வைங்கன்னு தேடுறாங்க. வீட்டில் போய் அம்மாட்ட கேட்டால் தானே அப்பா யாருன்னு சொல்லுவாங்க. ஆனால் சட்டமன்றத்தில் போய் அப்பா வை தேடுனா யாரும் கிடையாது. இப்படிப்பட்டவர்களுடைய ஆட்சியெல்லாம் இன்றைக்கி நடந்து கொண்டிருக்கும். அந்த மாதிரி சூழ்நிலை இன்றைக்கி பாரத பிரதமர் செய்த.
0: And well, the Tamil Nadu BJP chief's U-turn, remember, comes after facing outrage, particularly from his own party. BJP leader Khushbu Sundar has slammed Nayanar Nagendran's remark, calling it disgusting and unacceptable. Well, she says that the political opponents can be questioned and governments can be attacked, but women must never be used as pawns in political battles. And with that, let's also tell you the other stories that made headlines today in Tamil Nadu. With Tamil Nadu Chief Minister Vijay marking his first Independence Day in office, with the state celebrations in Chennai, but it was actor Trisha's presence that drew attention. Seated alongside Vijay's parents and seen actively participating in the ceremony, Trisha appeared unfazed by the political attacks and trolling that were surrounding her for the past couple of days. Her presence, from waving at Vijay's arrival to saluting him during the Guard of Honor, became a talking point in its own right. Here's a detailed report on all that's happened today.
2: This was Tamil Nadu Chief Minister Vijay's first Independence Day after taking oath. Among those in attendance, one celebrity presence immediately caught attention, actor Trisha. Seated alongside Vijay's parents, S. A. Chandrasekhar and Shobha Chandrasekhar, Trisha's appearance comes amid the intense political spotlight. She's been under constant attack from Vijay's opponents, from double-meaning jibes to her intent being questioned.
3: நம்ம முதல்வர் விஜயின் அன்புக்குரியவராக அன்னி திரிசா மேடம் அவர்களை எப்போது தமிழ்நாட்டினுடைய துணை முதல்வராக நியமனம் செய்து அறிவிப்பு வெளிவரும் என்று அதிர்ச்சியோடு ஆவலோடும் காத்திருக்கிறது அன்னை தமிழகம்.
2: But on Saturday, none of this mattered. For the celebrations, Trisha chose a simple yet graceful traditional outfit. She wore a gold-toned sari and kept her styling understated, with minimal jewellery complementing the look. A floral gajra in her hair added a classic touch. Amid the political attacks and trolling, Trisha looked quite at ease. Trisha's presence was a response to these attacks.

0: and trolls. She waved enthusiastically as the chief minister arrived for the state event. One video that has drawn particular attention shows Trisha saluting Chief Minister Vijay as he passes by in a jeep while receiving the Guard of Honor. She clicked pictures through the ceremony. As Vijay marked his first Independence Day as Chief Minister, Trisha's presence sent out its own quiet message. She was there, and she was firmly in the front row. Bureau Report, NDTV.
1: Shifting our focus to more breaking news that's just coming in, we learned that casualties have now been confirmed in the Arunachal landslide incident. There are four laborers that have been confirmed dead in a landslide that happened near the Nacho in Arunachal Pradesh's upper district. Though only three bodies have been recovered so far, the search and rescue operations remain underway with the SDRF assistance. One injured worker has been referred to a hospital in Itanagar for treatment. Now, the army choppers, we learn, have been deployed for the rescue operations. Meanwhile, search for those missing have been continuing amid challenging weather conditions as well. Ratnadeep is joining us on the phone line. Ratnadeep, what more details can you share with us as far as the rescue operations is concerned?
2: Well, in fact, in Arunachal Pradesh, for the past 24 hours, there have been heavy rains, and there is an orange alert for more rains. And this incident happened on yesterday, in fact, when there was a massive landslide in upper Subansiri district in an area which is under the Nacho police station, where the initial information was that at least four laborers were feared dead. And then the authorities, after hours of rescue operations, they have confirmed this evening that four laborers were confirmed dead, out of which three dead bodies have been recovered. The attempts have been made for recovery of the other body. In fact, this not only this incident, but also there has been a cloudburst in Upper Dibang Valley, and due to that, there was flash floods and landslide. And in that incident, several army jawans are missing. Basically, two temporary camps of army outpost in that area, which is not very far from the line of actual control that India shares with the Tibet Autonomous Region of China. In that area, you have a lot of army presence and two temporary army shelters, which are where you have forces in less number. They were washed away because of the flash flood, and in which two army jawans were rescued. But what we have been given to understand by authorities is that at least five or more than that, army has not specified the number as of now officially. These army jawans are missing. There is a massive search and rescue operation which continues there.
1: All right, Ratnadeep, thank you very much for getting us those details. Moving on, let's tell you about the big political debate that erupted today in the national capital. While at the Congress headquarters in Delhi on Independence Day, the version of Vande Mataram was sung. Now, it was sung in a manner that it triggered a big political controversy. The political fight erupted after a video showed Sonia Gandhi, Mallikarjun Kharge, and the leader of opposition Rahul Gandhi making gestures while the rendition continued. The BJP has alleged that the leaders were signalling for the song to be stopped, alleging that the Congress party till date has still resisted the full redemption of Vande Mataram and have insulted the national song. Meanwhile, on the other hand, the Congress party has denied any such attempt, saying that Sonia Gandhi was only asking for a chair for Mallikarjun Kharge, who had been standing for quite some time. The footage subsequently sparked a wider political row over Congress's position on the full redemption of the national song. Here's what both sides have to say on the big political controversy.
3: हम कांग्रेस की सर्वोच्च नेतृत्व, क्योंकि इसमें तीनों शामिल हैं, सर्वोच्च नेतृत्व के इस आचरण की निंदा करते हैं और यह अपेक्षा करते हैं कि कांग्रेस पार्टी इसके लिए देश से माफी मांगे और यह स्पष्टीकरण दे कि उन्होंने ऐसा आचरण क्यों किया और यदि कांग्रेस ऐसा नहीं कर

0: push to put Yuva Shakti at the heart of a Vikasit Bharat vision. From AI skills and free coaching to a nationwide sports talent hunt, the Prime Minister has laid out a roadmap aimed at equipping India's young population for the future.
1: From the ramparts of the Red Fort, PM Modi delivered two key messages: a warning against the Dimagi Naxal mindset and a powerful call to India's youth to lead the march towards a Viksit Bharat. Prime Minister Modi said the era of red terror has been defeated, but he warned against the ideology behind it. Dimagi Naxal mindset continues to exist.
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1: But the Prime Minister's message was beyond दिमागी नक्सल. At its core was a bigger call: to harness the power of Yuva Shakti and make India's youth the driving force of its future. Modi announced AI skills training for 1 crore young Indians, preparing them for an economy increasingly driven by technology. He also announced free online coaching aimed at widening access to learning and competitive opportunities. And the youth push extends beyond academics. A nationwide sports talent hunt will seek to identify promising athletes among children aged 5 to 15.
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1: 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Modi also highlighted the expansion of universities and medical seats as part of his broader Viksit Bharat vision. Two messages from the Red Fort, one larger theme: isolate the Dimagi Naxal mindset and unleash India's Yuva Shakti to harness the energy of young India and build a Viksit Bharat. Bureau Report, NDTV.
0: Also in the Red Fort address, the Prime Minister has once again put women's political representation at the center of the national conversation. But this call for greater consensus comes amid a fresh political row over the implementation of the Women's Reservation Act and its linkage with the delimitation. The Congress says women's reservation should not be tied to exercise of redrawing the Lok Sabha constituencies. The law was passed by Parliament in 2023. But its implementation remains tied to the delimitation process. Now, the Prime Minister's Independence Day pitch has brought the issue firmly back into focus.
2: जल्द से जल्द हमारी माताओं बहनों को 33% विधानसभा और लोकसभा में महिला आरक्षण लागू करके महिला सम्मान में आप भी जुड़िए, आप भी यस लीजिए.
1: A call for greater representation. A call for political consensus and a push to give women their rightful space in India's democracy. From the ramparts of the Red Fort, a powerful message on Nari Shakti in his Independence Day address. Prime Minister Modi also highlighted the growing contribution of Nari Shakti in the country's political journey.
2: Aaj panchayaton mein, nagarpalika mein, mahanagarpalika mein, bahut badi matra mein

0: rules of engagement. Ambitions crossing borders. Voices refusing to wait their turn. India is chasing gears. Faster, bolder, more restless. It doesn't stop. Neither do we.
1: Invite CEO and Editor-in-Chief Rahul Kanwal to please come and unveil the big moment, the big announcement that everyone's been waiting for.
2: Little more than a year that we got started in the process of building a new NDTV for a new India.
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6: Bringing that soul of what we've had for so long and not thinking in a silo, but working together to ensure we all succeed. 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
1: Hello and welcome. You're watching NDTV with me, Tanisha Awasthi. Let's get you the headlines that we're tracking at this hour. Prime Minister Modi lays out the mission Viksit Bharat 2047 blueprint in his 13th Independence Day speech. From the Red Fort, the Prime Minister appeals to all political parties to back the women's quota, cautions the youth against Dimagi Naxal or the Naxal mindset. Vande Mataram echoes on Independence Day at the Red Fort for the first time ever, but a controversy has erupted over the national song being played at the Congress celebrations. The BJP has accused Rahul and Sonia Gandhi on insulting Vande Mataram. Tamil Nadu BJP chief triggers a big storm after he drags in Vijay. Mother, after outrage, Nayanar Nagendra has now taken a sharp U-turn. He says that his comments on the Chief Minister's parents were misinterpreted. Cloudburst in Arunachal triggers massive landslide. The government sources say that there are four labourers who have been killed. There are several fear trapped under debris. Search and rescue operations are currently underway. Magnitude of 7.7 earthquake strikes off Indonesia's coast, killing at least 47 and toppling buildings. Death toll could rise as landslides are triggered by quake buries or cuts off many remote villages as well. We're starting this edition with the breaking news that's just coming in after facing outrage over the remarks. The Tamil Nadu BJP president has now clarified his statement remark on Vijay's mother. Nayanar Nagendra has claimed that his speech was twisted and that it was misrepresented for political gain. He's also said in social media posts that he did not speak targeting anyone with any ulterior motive, and that further added that he holds immense concern for the mother, for the motherland and for the mother tongue as well. To give you a little bit of context about what's actually happened, it was the BJP Tamil Nadu chief Nayanar Nagendran who had made extremely personal remarks on Vijay's parents, specifically his mother, after which he received a massive backlash, following which he has now taken a U-turn, or rather he has clarified his statement, saying that he did not mean what he said, that his statements were misrepresented for political gain, and that he respects Vijay's mother and the motherland as well. Moving on, let's tell you about where did this story stem from. Tamil Nadu BJP President Nayanar Nagendran sparked a political controversy with a very